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3: Good evening to you. It's 8 o'clock. I'm Michelle Wright. Our top local story, a sad note to pass along to you, an update to give you. Clayton County authorities say they've discovered the body of the missing six-year-old little boy they'd been looking for since yesterday. John Ross III was found in a pond near his last known location, according to authorities. They say his family has been notified. Authorities also saying it remains an active and ongoing investigation as detectives are continuing to investigate the circumstances surrounding John's death. We've got 80 degrees currently in Midtown, some scattered showers around the area right now, mostly focused on the northeastern portion of the metro area. Channel 2 Action News Chief Meteorologist Brad Nitz has Atlanta's most accurate and dependable forecast coming up. Five people are hospitalized after a speedboat crash in Bartow County. Officials say a boat participating in a poker run event on Allatoona Lake hit the shore at a high speed. All five people were ejected from that boat and taken to the hospital with serious injuries. The Georgia Department of Natural Resources is investigating that crash. An arrest after a deadly boat tragedy in the New York Harbor late last night, reports Andrew Dimebert.
4: Police say a five-month-old baby girl and a 27-year-old woman are dead after a boat capsized late last night near the Statue of Liberty. Investigators say 12 other people were on board, and they were rescued and taken to the hospital with minor injuries. Our ABC station in New York, WABC, reports the boat operator was arrested and charged with reckless endangerment. The Coast Guard is also looking into whether the trip may have been operating as an illegal charter. Both the Coast Guard and the NYPD are investigating why the boat overturned.
3: There's some more questions about the president's 15-point plan for a second phase of the ceasefire agreement with Israel in the war-torn Gaza Strip area, explains correspondent Ben Siegel.
5: There's a lot of skepticism in Israel that Hamas would abide by the letter of this peace plan put forward by the Board of Peace that would call for it to drop its weapons, to give over its weapons in exchange for that phase withdrawal of Israeli troops from Gaza. And there is a reluctance here from the Israeli leaders to do this because they don't believe that Hamas is serious about that.
3: In a statement today, Hamas says it remains committed to the plan, while Prime Minister Benjamin Netanyahu says Israel would reject the proposed deal. Smoke in the cockpit forces an emergency landing and evacuation at Hartsfield-Jackson International. Live ATC.net audio capturing the moments pilots radioing in the situation to air traffic control.
6: Yep, Delta 2204, change of plans. We now have smoke in the back and we need to deplane immediately.
3: Passengers were evacuated along with the crew by emergency slide on the taxiway. 199 passengers were on board. Nobody was hurt. The cause remains under investigation. And an aviation program for high school students is coming to DeKalb County.
7: High school juniors and seniors can get hands-on flight training through the Youth Aviation Program. Over the next year, DeKalb County students can work toward earning their own private pilot license. Commissioner Dr. Ladina Bolton hopes to expose between 4,000 to 8,000 kids to aviation careers.
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7: Bolton says training will take place at the county's PDK Airport. Jordan Brown, 95.5 WSB.
3: It's 8:03. Live team coverage of traffic and weather's coming up next.
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11: Hey folks, you feeling tired, stressed out, or just don't feel like yourself? You're not alone. Your body might be missing some key nutrients. Research suggests possibly up to 90% of us are deficient in at least one essential nutrient. Now, for example, as much as 95% of the U.S. population does not meet the daily requirement for vitamin D. And a large portion of the population have inadequate intakes of vitamin A, C, E, B6. 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
3: 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We're checking in now with Devin Byers in the WSB 24-hour traffic center. Good evening to you, Devin. What's going on those roads out there?
12: Hey there, Michelle. I wish I had better news on the east side of town. I'm still watching this red alert on 285 northbound near the I-20 interchange, exit 46, where all lanes are blocked. Those delays are building quickly and steadily, so I recommend taking Flat Shoals Parkway, exit 48, to get around that jam. But I do have better news on the west side of the perimeter. That closure for construction was lifted on 285 southbound only between Paces Ferry Road and Atlanta Road, exit 16 through 18, but the northbound ride is still closed. Traffic, 95.5 WSB.
13: I'm Channel 2 Action News Chief Meteorologist Brad Nitz. Few storms through this evening. Overnight will be dry and warm, down to 74. 90 with scattered afternoon and evening storms on Monday, and will be low 90s on Tuesday with afternoon storms.
3: Looking at the radar, we do have some of those showers in the northeast area of the metro right now. Most of those strong storms have already dissipated. We've got 83 degrees in Forest Park, 76 in Kennesaw, 80 degrees here in Midtown. 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I'm Michelle Wright, 95.5 WSB.
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15: The information presented on this program is not intended to take the place of your personal physician's advice, and it is not intended to diagnose, treat, cure, or prevent any disease. 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
11: Hour one of the Dr. Joe Show. I am glad you're with me today. Last week, if you tuned in last week, and I hope you did, we talked about things that you can do in just a few minutes every day to improve your health. Because every day, 24 hours a day, 7 days a week, because I get messages on my website, people ask me questions. Dr. Joe, what can I do for blank? One of my coworkers sent me a message last week, and she said, give me the one thing I can do to start improving my health. And I advised her, and she says, okay, because I'm starting to feel tired. I'm starting to put on weight. I'm not feeling good. I need to start taking care of myself. Just today, right before I came on the air, one of my coworkers came by, and she goes, I got to come back and see you guys, man, because we were in a meeting the other day, and she's a patient. I won't say her name, but she works one of my sister stations, and she's a patient. We were in a meeting the other day, and she said, my shoulder is killing me. She goes, can you do that thing you do to my shoulder? And I adjusted her shoulder, and it popped it back in place, and she's like, oh, my God, I can move my shoulder again. And she goes, I felt so much better. I was in so much pain for so long. And so every day, people just want little tidbits, little snacks, little pearls of wisdom of things that they can do to get well and stay well. Maybe it's nutrition. Maybe it's putting bones back in place. Maybe it's fixing the stomach. Maybe it's fixing the digestive system. Maybe it's the headaches they're getting from their perfume, their hairspray, the shampoos, the new car smells. There's so many different things that we can do every day to help get well and stay well. And so last week we talked about it, and I didn't cover a fraction of what I wanted to, but we're going to continue on today. By the way, if you have any questions, at the end of this segment, I'm going to open up the phone line. So get ready, and I'll give out the phone number, and you can call in with your health questions. So one of the things that's so overlooked in healthcare is structure. Now, what does that mean? Your body, look at your body as a machine. Everything has to line up perfectly in order to work properly. If I want my car to work properly, all the pistons have to fire the way they're supposed to. The tires are supposed to be lined up. Everything has to work properly. Physically, has to be lined up properly. And I don't understand why this concept isn't just part of your healthcare program. Stand up straight. We had a patient come in the other day, a car accident case, and she had been to us before, and then she moved out of town. She came back in. She got in a car accident. She came in, and we looked at her x-ray, and she hadn't seen us in several years. And she has a scoliosis. Now, scoliosis is when the spine curves sideways. And I looked at it, and I thought, this is really bad. This is like surgical level bad. And we pulled out her old x-rays, And it had gotten substantially worse over the past, I guess it was 10 years or so. And I thought to myself, this is the perfect example of why you need to maintain proper structure. And she wasn't young. I mean, she's probably in her 60s. And the spine was so curved that it was compressing her heart, compressing her lung. And so you have to line things up properly. And I don't know words to use to stress this enough. So how do you know if you have bad, you talk about bad posture, okay? You could be hunched over. But look in the mirror. Is one shoulder higher than the other? Is one ear higher than the other? One hip higher than the other? Your shoes wearing out unequally? Your pants hems don't match up? These are all signs that something's out of alignment. And if you don't put it back in alignment, the only promise I'll ever make you is it's going to get worse. If something's out of alignment, it's going to get worse. The tires on my car are out of alignment. They're not going to magically realign themselves. It's going to get worse. So structure is so important when it comes to health. And we're seeing the trend. Next week, I'm going to do a show on the American Heart Association. I talk about trends and things I've talked about for years. And the American Heart Association for years has given guidelines that really were not something I would have agreed with. Same with the Diabetic Association. And the new guidelines for American Heart Association are out, and I'm real excited about them. Because they're finally saying, hey, these are the things that work best to reduce the risk of heart disease. ApoB is a blood test. And ApoB has been around forever, but finally the American Heart Association is saying, yes, start doing ApoB tests. LPA, it's LP little a, it's called LPA test to determine if you have a genetic predisposition to heart disease. Simple test, very inexpensive. And finally they're saying, yes, this is what we're recommending. Now, this is the stuff people like me, functional health doctors or functional medicine doctors, although I don't do medicine, functional medicine doctors have been talking about for decades. And it's finally catching up to stuff. And I put this in the Dr. Joe Was Right column. These are the things we've talked about for decades. Finally, mainstream healthcare is catching up. How many people have died because they were so slow in picking up these suggestions, these recommendations? How many people's lives have been ruined? How many people have gone into bankruptcy? Because these things that we know are simple, easy, inexpensive, it took so long to get through bureaucracy to finally say, wow, this is something I should do. And I promise you, structure is going to be one of the next big waves of healthcare. Balance, spine lined up, shoulders put in place. My coworker, her shoulder was out of socket. And I know this because she's a patient of ours, so I have her x-rays. I knew what to do, and I just put her shoulder back in socket. And she had mobility, returned immediately, instantly. How many people have come to us over the years and said, Dr. Joe, I've been told I need shoulder replacement. I need a hip replacement, knee replacement. I did a report last week that meniscus tears in the knee, if you have surgery, can actually make it worse. And there's so many things we can do. Realign the knee, realign the shoulder. Do something like acoustic wave therapy. It sends shock waves into the joint, breaks up scar tissue, increases circulation, recruits stem cells into the area. Treatment takes about 5 minutes. 8 treatments total. And I've had people say, wow, my shoulder was all worn out. Now it's not. My knee, I was told I need a replacement, and now I can walk up the stairs again. Does it work on everybody? No, it doesn't work on everybody. But why wouldn't you do the most effective, least expensive treatment first before we jump into surgery, injections? I'm not against surgery and injections. But so many times we go to the wrong doctor for our health problems. I have a whole presentation I give to workers' comp companies. In fact, I have a meeting Tuesday with a big workers' comp company showing them that if they just chose these diagnoses and sent it to these doctors, they would save minimum 30% on their healthcare costs. How much money would a company like Delta or Waffle House or Federal Express save if they save 30% minimum on their workers' comp costs? And do people go back to work sooner? It's not hard, folks. Healthcare is not hard when you understand how the body works. Folks, I'm Dr. Joe Esposito. Our lines are open right now. 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
12: It's 8:14 in the Trustdale.com traffic center. I have slightly better news on the east side. That red alert is now lifted on 285 northbound at I-20, but three light lanes are still blocked and causing major hangups. If you're in a rush, Flashills Parkway, exit 48, still a great alternate for a faster ride. Now looking to the west side of the city, it looks like traffic is now moving in both directions on 285, both north and southbound between Atlanta Road and Paces Ferry Road, meaning that full construction closure for the weekend is now lifted. Devin Byers, Triple Team Traffic, 95.5 WSB.
13: I'm Channel 2 Action News Chief Meteorologist Brad Nitz. A few storms through this evening. Overnight will be dry and warm, down to 74. 90 with scattered afternoon and evening storms on Monday, and will be low 90s on Tuesday with afternoon storms.
16: ShoeMate, the official air conditioning of Atlanta.
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0: people knew that. He goes, no, people listen to you and they think, oh my God, they have to do everything at once. They're not going to do any of it. Forget it. So any of these little things you can do is a major step. And then it starts to add up and it becomes a lifestyle. So that's what we're taking from where you are to slight changes into a lifestyle. All right, let's start taking some calls at 404-872-0750. Vicki, how can we help you today?
1: Yes, I have a question about B12 deficiency.
0: Uh-huh.
1: What range do you recommend for a healthy level?
0: It varies. It depends on age. Why? What is yours? You're deficient?
1: Yes, I am, and I have received injections for several months, and it was the thionocobalamin, and
0: yes,
1: it went up a little bit, and then it went down, and then I was told that I needed the methylcobalamin.
0: Yes.
1: And in the process, I discovered a gene mutation, the MTHFR.
0: Yes, uh-huh.
1: And so can you speak on that
0: a bit? I know a little bit about that. I know a lot about it, actually. Yeah. Yeah. So for a woman, I mean, you could be anywhere from 200 to 900 on your test. So it really varies. But I like to be on the higher end for B12. And there's different types of B12. Methylcobalamin is the kind that we use. It's called a methylated B12. Cyanocobalamin is the kind that most people take because it's cheaper. And cyanocobalamin, cyano is cyanide. So it's absorbed easily. It's one of the benefits of cyanocobalamin, but you're actually taking a molecule of cyanide for every molecule of cobalamin or B12, which I don't like. I don't think you should put cyanide in your body. And if you have the MTHFR gene flaw, which I have too, by the way, and it depends on the study you read, 40 to 60% of people have it, you can't convert cyanocobalamin into methylcobalamin. You can't methylate it. So my thought process, and maybe I'm just, I don't know, naive, but why doesn't everybody just take methylcobalamin? Because if you have the gene flaw, you need to take methylcobalamin. If you don't have the gene flaw, that's the kind you can use anyway. So everybody should just take a methylated B12, a methylcobalamin. And what I recommend, Vicki, is not just B12, but a whole methylated B complex. Because there's a lot of B vitamins that do different things. So take the whole methylated B complex, which is what I do every day, and it solves all your problems.
1: Okay. And now how much B12 is in that complex?
0: You'll see it's usually over 100%. Depends on the brand you use. Over 100%. Sometimes it's 900%. But the reason is you're not going to absorb all the B12. And the other thing, too, is as we get older, our stomach acids drop. And you need high stomach acid to activate something called intrinsic factor. An intrinsic factor is in your stomach that helps you absorb the B12. So when you're young, you have high acid levels. You activate the intrinsic factor, you absorb the B12. As we get older, our acid levels drop. So we need to increase our stomach acid levels as well. And that's why you're going to get more than 100% net. You're going to pee it out anyway, but you have to be more than that to absorb it. So, we have one on our website, drjoe.com. It's the Dr. Joe B complex, methylated B complex. That's the one I take every day. So there's other good ones out there, but that's the one I take. So I trust it because I formulate it. So. But just take a methylated B complex, you'll be fine.
1: Okay, question. How do you increase stomach acid since it decreases as you get older?
0: A real simple thing you can do is vinegar. Raw,
1: okay,
0: organic apple cider vinegar is the best. But anything
1: How often?
0: A tablespoon or two a day is all you really need. I went out to dinner last night. I went mountain biking yesterday. And afterwards, my friend wanted to go to a steakhouse. Well, I don't eat steak, obviously. So I got a potato. And I added some vinegar to it to increase my stomach acid to help digest my food more efficiently and absorb the proteins and activate the B12 and everything else. But a tablespoon or two of apple cider vinegar a day is really going to be fine.
1: And there are no drawbacks to vinegar? No risk or anything that's harsh on the esophagus?
0: You can mix it with water. I mean, if you take it straight into your mouth, you might want to rinse your mouth out just to get the vinegar off your teeth so it doesn't get eat away at the enamel. But no, there's no downsides to taking a vinegar. I just don't like it. I don't like vinegar, actually, but I know it's good
1: right
0: for me. So, yeah.
1: Mm-hmm. Okay. And then one other thing. I'm a 58-year-old female, and my number was 236. Is that, would you be concerned at that number?
0: Yeah, you're at the very low end of normal. 200 is the low end of normal. So I would want to get those B vitamin levels higher, to B12 higher. But again, just take a methylated B complex. You'll be fine. I take it every day.
1: Okay.
0: That's easy.

0: Vicky, thanks for the call. I appreciate it.
1: Thank you.
0: All right, bye. Ah, man, love good questions like that. Makes me use my brain a little bit, using those big words, you know, like cyanocobalamins and things like that. But really, it's so easy. Steve, you owe him a call, also wants to know what are symptoms. I don't know what that means. So I'm not sure what that means. So if you have a question, call us right now, 404-872-0750, 404-872-0750. And 24 hours a day, you can always reach me through my website, drjoe.com. Now, if you send me a question through my website and it's 2 o'clock in the morning, I'm not sitting at my computer waiting for your question. So if you send me a question, I'll get back to you within 24 hours. But just don't sit there and say, like, you know, send a question 5 minutes later saying, you there? Is anybody there? We're not. No. Okay. I promise you I'm going to get to you, but I'm not going to sit there. I'm Dr. Joe Esposito, and we're talking today about things you can do, small things you can do every day to help your body. Another thing that I've been teaching for years, and finally it's making the news, is you want to move after eating. And what does that mean? You want to do things like squat. You want to walk, because when you eat, food converts into sugar, especially if you're eating something with sugar in it. And the sugar that raises your blood sugar, and that blood sugar causes the body to release insulin, and then insulin goes into the cells and opens up the cells and allows sugar to go into the cell. Well, if you start moving, the sugar in your blood can go right into the muscles and lowers your blood sugar. And I've told this story before. About a year ago, a very good friend of mine, doctor, came to visit in town, and we went out to dinner, and he's a type 1 diabetic, really bad type 1 diabetic, which means his pancreas isn't producing insulin. He used to inject himself for years, and now he has an automated pump. And we're sitting at a restaurant, Marietta Square, and I'm looking at him, and he just glazed over. He says, I got to go for a walk. My blood sugar isn't getting into my cells. Went for a walk, 5 minutes, the sugar got into the blood. So when we come back, I'll talk a little bit more about that. If you have a question, call me right now, 404-872-0750, the website drjoe.com. 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
1: Good evening to you. It's 8:30. I'm Michelle Wright. Our top local story this hour, a slight drop in gas prices across the metro area.
6: Georgia's gas prices are down about 10 cents from last week, with the average price around $3.76 a gallon. Still, prices at the pumps are about 30 cents more from what we were paying this time last month. The cheapest prices for gas can be found in Bartow and Clayton counties, followed by Henry County. Fulton County drivers pay the most for gas. That's followed by Forsyth County. Keith Cromwell, 95.5 WSB.
7: Just a good old boy.
1: Actor and former Georgia 4th District Congressman Ben Jones has died. Known for his role as Cooter on the Dukes of Hazzard in the early 80s, Jones then got elected and served for 4 years between 1989 and 1993 in the U.S. House of Representatives, representing portions of Metro Atlanta. His wife posting on social media that Ben passed from a massive heart attack while eagerly awaiting the start of the Atlanta Braves game against the Yankees. Ben Jones was 84. Another investigation finds officers in DeKalb County misusing flock safety technology.
8: Several employees are suspended for violating the DeKalb County Police Department's policies regarding the automatic license plate reader system. The eight officers are not fired and have no criminal charges from the audit into their activity. DeKalb PD says investigations like this help to address any mistakes or misuse when it happens. But people nationwide, including in Atlanta, are concerned over privacy when things like this happen. Starting on August 16th, the national organization DeFlock is calling for a week of action against the automated license plate readers. Mary Ryan Howarth, 95.5 WSB.
1: We know the plane that crashed in Dawson County today had two people inside. That's the update we're learning, as we're learning both of those folks were taken to the hospital in critical condition. Chief Tony Lissette says one person was found outside the aircraft in the woods near Elliott Airfield. The second person was trapped in the wreckage. The small plane went down near Highway 183 earlier this afternoon. No word on the current condition of those two folks. And adults may need a lot more exercise than current guidelines recommend.
9: A study published in the British Journal of Sports Medicine says greater heart health benefits may call for 560 to 610 minutes a week of exercise. That's about 9 to 10 hours of walking, running, cycling, or similar activity. The new total is 3 to 4 times higher than current public health recommendations of at least 150 minutes of exercise a week. The study also says people with lower fitness levels may need more exercise to achieve similar results. I'm Lisa Carton.
1: 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Live team coverage of traffic and weather coming up next.
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1: It is 8:34, and that means it is now time for live team coverage of traffic and weather. We're checking in with Devin Byers in the WSB 24-hour traffic center. Hey there, Devin. What are those roads looking like right now?
16: Good evening, Michelle. I have better news on the east side of the perimeter. Those crash cleanup delays on 285 northbound at I-20, exit 46, are beginning to shake out, but I would still expect some lingering delays there. More good news on the west side of town. That full construction closure was just lifted for the weekend, so not only the right lane is closed, both north and southbound between Atlanta Road and Paces Ferry Road, and it's looking like an on-time ride in both directions as you get by the road work. From the Trustdale.com Traffic Center, Triple Team Traffic, 95.5 WSB.
17: I'm Channel 2 Action News Chief Meteorologist Brad Nitz. Dry overnight into Monday morning, down to 74. Afternoon and evening storms develop again Monday. Rain chance 40% for any one spot, high 90. Back to 91 with isolated afternoon storms Tuesday.
1: Looking at the radar, still some light showers going on in the Beaufort area, Cumming area, moving into Gainesville. Also some light showers in the lower part or the southwestern part of the metro area. We've got 71 degrees in Alpharetta, 79 in Villarica, 79 right here in Midtown. 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Breaking news when it happens. I'm Michelle Wright, 95.5 WSB.
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0: Hey, folks, thanks for being here. I was talking before, right before the break, about a simple trick you can do. Today's show is all about simple tricks you can do, is to get your blood sugar down quickly, is to move. I was talking about my friend Tony, a doctor friend of mine, and he has type 1 diabetes, and he didn't have enough insulin to drive the sugar into his cells, and he started getting, you know, all spacey and ghostly looking, and he went out for a walk, maybe 5 minutes, and it drove the sugar into his muscles, and he felt better. So after every meal, this has to be one of these non-negotiables, you have to move. You can't just eat and then sit down. One of the worst things you can do. Do the dishes. Walk up and down the stairs. Walk around the house. Go outside. Do squats. Do 10 squats, 20 squats. Hold on to the counter if you have to. And just go down as far as you can. But that's going to help drive the blood sugar into the muscles and lower your blood sugar. It's really a neat little trick. And it's something you really want to just consider every meal. Do not sit down after a meal. Now, back to the B12 issue. We talked about methylcobalamin, cyanocobalamin. Methylcobalamin, it's a methylated B complex. It's the kind everybody can use. So just do a methylated B complex. And I've had patients already come to me. They say, Doc, I have peripheral neuropathy. And I've been told there's nothing that can be done for it, or maybe there's some drugs for it. They put me on gabapentin and it's just not working. Sometimes it's something as simple as a B12 deficiency. Because you can get pins and needles as one of the symptoms in your hands, in your feet, muscle weakness. You can get cracks on the side of your mouth. Extreme fatigue. These are all signs of a B12 deficiency. Now, I don't eat meat. I haven't had animal products in over 40 years. And there is a concern. That's one of the nutrients I can be deficient in is B12. Because you get B12 from bacteria that are eating animals, eating flesh. And they eat the carcass. And then you eat the carcass and you absorb the B12. So I take a B12 supplement. But that doesn't mean if you do eat meat that you're not B12 deficient either. So there's so many things we have to look at. There's so many complexities. There's trillions of functions that are happening in your cells every second of every day. And there are some basic guidelines that you need to follow in order to have the body work the best it possibly can. And one of them is, I feel, take supplements. You know, I'm going to report next week when we talk about American Heart Association that new studies out showing that you want to cut down on your protein. The big buzz was what? More protein, more protein, more protein. We have protein potato chips. We have protein soda. And now the studies are out saying if you have too much methionine and cysteine and some other amino isoleucine, which are amino acids, that can actually speed up the aging process. So the study isn't saying cut out your protein. Basically, if you read between the lines, cut out your animal protein. And so you don't need more protein, you need to absorb it. That's why I take a digestive enzyme with every meal. I made a stir-fried vegetables today for my dinner tonight before I came to the show. And it was celery and carrots. I shredded them up real good and I cooked them up. And I took a digestive enzyme because it's cooked. If I eat a raw meal like a salad, I don't have to worry so much about the enzyme. But I take an enzyme with every meal. And it brings you back to the way your body was when you were young. And that's what we talked about, stomach acid and absorbing B12. You have to have enough stomach acid to activate the intrinsic factor to absorb the B12. Well, you get older, you don't have as much stomach acid. You have B12 deficiency, more likely get neuropathy, fatigue. So that's why it's pretty safe to take a methylated B complex every day because you pee out most of what you don't use. All right, Devin, mid-60s, active, good health. Hemoglobin levels dropped to 15, down to 12 in the 8 months. Opinion, what could cause it? One of the things when we start to see hemoglobin, that's how we measure part of the iron in the body, is are you bleeding internally? because the body doesn't have really a way to break down iron. And that's why too much iron is worse than not enough iron, actually. But if your hemoglobin is dropping, maybe you donated blood, maybe you're bleeding internally. You could have a bleed in your colon, and that could be an issue. So, Devin, if you have digestive issues, diarrhea, constipation, bloating, gas, cramping, blood in the stools, you probably want to go see a gastroenterologist for that one and get that one checked. Now, you can raise your iron levels pretty simply. Anything green or anything red when it comes to the plant world is going to have iron in it. So red beans, rhubarb, I know it's kind of a weird one, but red beans, watermelon, any green leafy vegetables, salads, which you should have a salad every day anyway. If you have a salad every day and add some red beans to it, you can just add some organic canned red beans. That's going to be a great source of iron for you to get those iron levels back up. But I got to be careful with men and women that are postmenopausal, the iron levels can go too high. And that really increases your risk of heart disease. I'll probably talk about that next week too. Let's take some more calls at 404-872-0750. Ginny, how can we help you today?
20: Hello. Hi. How are you today?
0: I'm happy every time I'm with you guys, so I'm very happy.
20: Oh, that's nice. So I was hoping that you might be able to give me some tips on dieting and moving from a weight loss plateau. I seem to have tried, I don't know, almost everything, and I'm just so frustrated with all the options out there, and I am trying to figure out, I've tried Ozempic, I've tried a protein diet, I've tried keto, I've tried reducing my calories, and I'm usually a little bit iron deficient. My hemocrit was, I think, 9 last they tested it.
0: Okay.
20: But the only thing is my doctor just tells me, you know, just diet and exercise. I'm tired of hearing just diet and exercise.
0: Okay, sure. Okay,
20: other can you suggest?
0: Sure, I can suggest several things, Jenny. Okay, I used to be overweight, so I totally understand what you're going through. And one of the things I find with my patients and myself is that if you're not digesting your food properly, you're not absorbing your nutrients. And when you get hungry, you're not hungry for food, you're hungry for nutrition. This is a real weird way of looking at eating now. You're not hungry for food, you're hungry for nutrition. So you need to up your nutrition levels. And the food you eat, whatever it is, has to be super high dense in nutrition. And that's going to help because the part of your brain that controls hunger is called the hypothalamus. And the hypothalamus responds when you have good nutrients. Now, over time, if you ate bad foods, because we had to eat bad foods to get overweight, the hypothalamus, the regulatory system has changed. The nucleus accumbens, that's a part that releases dopamine, that changes. And so we have to reset the brain is what I'm boiling down to. So do me a favor, Jenny, send me an email through my website, drjoe.com, drjoe.com. And it'll say, ask a question and just say weight loss course. It's a course I teach. I will send you the course absolutely free. I usually sell it. I'll give it to you absolutely free. And you could listen to it. It's different parts. And we talk about what causes hunger. Why are we not losing the weight? And then step-by-step protocols on things you can do. And anybody listening, by the way, can ask for this course. I'll give it to you for free. And that should be able to help you get to the next level. Okay?
20: Yeah, because, see, I don't usually overeat. I'm not like, I'm the person that'll skip meals. Sure. I'm really bad about skipping meals.
0: Right.
20: And I don't eat a lot of sweets. I don't really have any health issues.
0: Right.
20: But I normally have low blood pressure. I've had that pretty much my whole life. Sure. But other than that, I'm just trying to figure out what could I do.
0: I get it. I understand.
20: Reducing calories.
0: You're not alone. I get it. So send me that because Ahmad's playing that music. I got to go to break. Send me that email. I'll send you the course. Okay, Ginny? My pleasure. All right, folks, if you have any health questions, call me right now, 404-872-0750. 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
21: It's 844 in the Trustdale.com Traffic Center. For those of you expecting delays from that 285 closure this weekend, I have good news. That full closure was just lifted and minimized to only the right lane, both north and southbound between Atlanta Road and Paces Ferry Road. That's exit 16 through 18. And that traffic is already running smooth by the road work. On the east side of town, that earlier crash on 25 northbound at I-20 is now completely cleared and traffic is moving quickly by once again. Devin Byers, Triple Team Traffic, 95.5 WSB.
17: I'm Channel 2 Action News Chief Meteorologist Brad Nitz. Few storms through this evening. Overnight will be dry and warm, down to 74. 90 with scattered afternoon and evening storms on Monday, and will be low 90s on Tuesday with afternoon storms.
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0: Hey, folks, thanks for being here. I do appreciate it. We have another segment of this hour and then a whole other hour coming up after that. So if you have any questions, call me right now, 404-872-0750, and we'll get your question on you. If it's a good question, we'll get put you on the air. If it's not a good question, or maybe something that most people wouldn't be interested in, sometimes people call with specific issues, I may take you off the air. But you don't have to come on the air either. You can just give the screener your message, and I'll go ahead and read it. I won't know who you are, and then I'll take it on. All right, so we're talking today about little things, little nuggets that you can do to get well every day. One of them is have a salad every day. And going out to dinner is crazy. In fact, I went to a Melissa Etheridge concert on Friday night. I like Melissa Etheridge. And Wynonna Judd was there too. And phenomenal. She's such an amazing singer. And the place was maybe 25% sold, 75% empty, maybe a little more than that. But the price of concert tickets are insane. And then if you want to eat there, it's even more insane. And if you want to drink, I don't drink, but if you want to have a drink, $27 for a drink. That's like, and you want to rent a fan, it's $35. They have like electric fans you could do. This was at Chastain Park. And I love Chastain. I've been going there for decades and decades. I was in college when I went to my first Moody Blues concert there. But the prices are just insane. And I talked about this on the Von Hessler show. I think they called it a blue dot syndrome, where if you ever go online to look to buy tickets, the blue dots mean the tickets are available if you look on the websites. And there's so many blue dots out there now. So the prices are getting crazy. So one of the things you can do, and probably one of the best things you can do for your health, is eat more meals at home. And you can get salad, quick salad, loaded with veggies, flood your body with nutrients. I have some vinegar in there, stimulate the stomach acid. And I try to use apple cider vinegar, but any vinegar works actually. And so salad is one of the quickest, easiest, cheapest things you can do. Because I see this sometimes with even people I work with. They'll order a meal, you know, the delivery service. So you got to pay the upcharge, then you got to pay delivery service, then you got to pay the driver's fee. It's insane how much you pay for a meal that's already overpriced. And I see this a lot with the younger generation. They're like, well, I can't afford to get my own apartment. Well, stop ordering food out. If you don't know how to cook, I'll give you this. First book I ever wrote, it's called Eating Right for the Health of It. I will send you a PDF of it absolutely free. Just send me an email through the website, drjoe.com, and ask for So What Can I Eat? No. What's the name of the book? I can't remember. I've written so many books now. For the Health of It. That's right. For the Health of It. I will send you a copy of the book absolutely free. It's a PDF. And it has recipes in it. And it has how to pack and unpack your pantry. And it has basic guidelines on how you can start eating at home. Now, this was written decades ago. Little did I know, it's now going to become the Bible on how to save money, but also eat healthy. Because restaurant food isn't healthy in most cases. They're using seed oils, the polyunsaturated fats. They're using chemicals. They're using preservatives. I don't eat meat, but there's so many reasons not to eat meat. Because chicken is usually soaked in chlorine. Did you know that? Soaked in chlorine so it doesn't get slimy. So there's a lot of things that you probably don't want to eat at a restaurant anyway. So eat a salad every day. And I remember when you'd buy a head of lettuce and then you have to wash it yourself. Now it's chopped and washed and you have salad dressings already in a little package in there. It couldn't be easier. And it's so much less expensive. So if you go out to dinner, I was talking about this, at the Melissa Etheridge concert, you know, the tickets were, you know, where we sat, probably about $100 each. And then you have, if you want to have a water was $7, water, can of water, $7. And then they have, if you want to have, you know, a meal or something like that, you're going to drop $300-$400 for two people to go to a concert. It's a lot of money. You could get a lot of salads for that. So consider having a salad, and it's raw food, and raw food has better nutrients than the cooked foods. And other things you can do, we're talking today about little tidbits, or little snacks that you can do to keep yourself healthy, is if you can, take a nap. Napping is phenomenal. Now, I can nap 5 minutes, wake up, and I'm fine. Some people, if they fall asleep, they sleep for 2 hours. That's not a good nap. You want to sleep maybe 5-10 minutes. Mountain biking yesterday, boy, kicked my fanny. Got home. I was supposed to go out and meet some friends last night and go to another concert last night. And I got home and I showered and I sat down in a chair. And man, I took that power nap, let me tell you. But it's okay to have downtime as long as you have uptime. This is what you have to understand. If you're active, it's okay to have downtime. If you're not active, everything is downtime. Then you need uptime. You got to have that Goldilocks, that balance of healthcare. In order to achieve healthcare, you have to have movement. You got to do these squats. You got to go for a walk. I did yard work today. I cleaned my house. I did a bunch of laundry. So yeah, I was active all day. That's good for you. Then if you have a busy day, like last night, I couldn't move after mountain biking. I just had a rest. That's okay too. But if you sit around all day, that's one of the worst things you can do. It really speeds up the aging process dramatically. And it affects your mood. You're grumpy. You know, the more you sit around, the more you want to sit around. So if you're getting like that, it's a good idea to try to get out with some friends. Now, some people, loneliness is huge. I did a show on this a while ago on loneliness and how it's worse than smoking if you're lonely. So sometimes you got to force yourself to get out. Well, I got invited to this event. I don't know if it's going to be any good. Go. If it's not good, go home. But get out and meet people. And if you don't have friends, find something you're interested in, especially with social media now. Do you like hiking? Do you like gardening? Are you Italian? There's meetups now. You can meet just for dinner. What was it called? Time Left. That's right. Eric Von Hessler made fun of me. Years ago, I tried something called Time Left. Sounds like you're dying, right? But it started overseas and they translated to free time into Time Left. And you can go out to dinner. It's real cheap. And you go out to dinner, pay for your own meal, and you sit with people you don't know and you have dinner. And I thought, this is kind of fun. And it was. I went out like three times I did it. And two times was fun. One time it had some weird people there. But it's just, you got to get out and socialize. Because one of the little tidbits, the little health snacks you need to do is you got to socialize. We are gregarious people. Even if you're shy, it's good to get out and meet other people. Just be around other people. It's so good for your mental health. All right, Amaya's playing that funky music. That means I got to go to break. So if you have any health questions, hour two is coming up. Call me right now. 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Hey, tell your friends about the show. We got another hour coming up. We'll be right back.
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10: Good evening. It's 9 o'clock. I'm Michelle Wright, our top local story. We've got an update for you. It's a sad update to pass along. Authorities say they found the body of that six-year-old child who went missing earlier this weekend in Clayton County. Police say they found John Ross III in a pond today near where he was last seen. The department goes on to say that they extend their deepest condolences to the child's family and all of those who knew him. Detectives are still investigating what happened to the little boy and what led up to his death. A major ICE operation across Metro Atlanta leads to hundreds of arrests.
13: During what ICE called Operation Safe Community Atlanta, federal agents picked up nearly 1,200 people who they say were in this country illegally. Agents say nearly 700 of those had some sort of criminal charge or conviction, including for crimes against children, sexual assault, weapons and drugs, or DUI. In July, nationwide, U.S. Immigration and Customs Enforcement recorded approximately 51,000 immigration arrests, which ICE said is the highest monthly total ever. Keith Carmel, 95.5 WSB.
10: After several complaints, ICE apparently equipping more officers with body cameras now and speeding up the process.
14: Every Immigration and Customs Enforcement officer in the field will have a body-worn camera by the end of August, according to the agency's acting director, David Venturella, saying the agency is committed to, quote, transparency and accountability in a statement released over the weekend. The acting director saying the agency will not release body-worn camera footage, quote, when doing so could compromise investigations or privacy. Luke Barr, ABC News, Washington.
10: 78 degrees right now in Midtown. Scattered showers set for this evening and into tomorrow. Channel 2 Action News Chief Meteorologist Brad Nitz says Atlanta's most accurate and dependable forecast coming up. Lots of questions surrounding the president's 15-point plan for the second phase of the ceasefire agreement with Israel and Hamas in the war-torn Gaza Strip area, especially as Israeli Prime Minister Benjamin Netanyahu says Israel will reject that deal.
15: Israel has continued to strike Hamas throughout the ceasefire. And they are unwilling to give up that leverage. I think it's also notable that this is all coming amid a political season in Israel. This fall, Prime Minister Netanyahu will be up for re-election. He is facing some strong opposition.
10: All of whom have been recognizing a Palestinian state, reports Ben Siegel. A plan for the beautification and applications are open to apply for beautification grants in DeKalb County. Commissioner Ladina Bolton says applicants have to be in District 7, but the grants can be used for anything from public art to community common areas.
16: It will help with property values. It will help with public safety. And it'll also help with just changing the mindset and how people view DeKalb County, whether they are residents or visitors to the area.
10: The grants are managed by DeKalb County Development and range from $1,000 to $5,000. HOAs, civic organizations, and residents all can apply. It's 9:03. Live team coverage of traffic and weather is coming up next.
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10: It is 9:05, and that means it's time for live team coverage of traffic and weather. We're checking in with Devin Byers in the WSB 24-hour traffic center. Good evening to you, Devin. What are those roads looking like right now?
11: Hey there, Michelle. I have good news on the west side of town. That full closure on 285 for construction was lifted nearly a day earlier than expected, so not only the right lane is blocked both north and southbound between Atlanta Road and Paces Ferry Road. Elsewhere, I'm also seeing minor delays in North Fulton County. I'm seeing a right lane crash just before the 85 Georgia 400 merge, and that's lighting up brake lights as you make your way through Buckhead. From the Trustell.com Traffic Center, Triple Team Traffic, 95.5 WSB.
22: I'm Channel 2 Action News Chief Meteorologist Brad Nitz. Few storms through this evening. Overnight will be dry and warm, down to 74. 90 with scattered afternoon and evening storms on Monday, and will be low 90s on Tuesday with afternoon storms.
10: One of those storms Brad is talking about right now in the Covington area. Got some strong storms right along the I-20 corridor in that area as well. And some light rain up in Hall County. We've got 75 degrees in Clarkston, 79 in Carrollton, and 78 right here in Midtown. 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I'm Michelle Wright, 95.5 WSB.
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0: Hour two of the Dr. Joe Show. You guys are awesome, man. You're sending me questions, and I love it because now you become part of the show, and I appreciate that. 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Scott, how can we help you today?
25: Yeah, thank you. I was listening earlier, and you were saying how naps are good for you.
0: Yes.
25: And I was thinking, good. And then you're like, well, that's a five-minute nap, but not a two-hour nap.
0: Right.
25: So my question is, why is a two-hour nap bad?
0: Because studies have shown in most people it throws off your circadian rhythms. And so then when you go to sleep at night, your body thinks it doesn't know that it's nighttime to sleep. And so it can really throw off your nighttime sleep, which is really the most important sleep, because then you get that REM sleep, that rapid eye movement sleep. And so that's why most people, a two-hour nap is a little tough because it throws off your regular cycle. But if you can do it, great. But most people it doesn't work for.
25: Okay, so it's not necessarily bad for you from a health standpoint.
0: Right.
25: Other than interrupting your sleep.
0: Correct.
25: You can still sleep good. Okay.
0: Absolutely. All right, man.
25: And the benefits of a five-minute nap?
0: It just gets the body to rest. The brain. What happens is we found this recently. Researchers have found it. Your brain has something called a glymphatic system, and the glymphatic system flushes out waste products, cellular metabolism waste products, when you sleep. And so it's important if the body is rested that it can go into a deep sleep at night, go into that REM sleep, and go into the glymphatic rest. But during the day, a nap is good because the body just, it needs some time, needs some downtime. I mean, your digestive system's always working. Your brain is always working. Sometimes it just needs a little downtime to reboot itself. And that's why those little naps are good throughout the day as well. But you really want to get that good sleep at night. So,
25: and 5 minutes, 5 to 10 minutes will do that.
0: Wow, that'll do it.
25: Cool. Okay.
0: All right. Thanks, man. Appreciate that call. Thanks, Scott. Folks, if you want to be cool like Scott and you have a question, call me right now. Number here at the studio, 404-872-0750, 404-872-0750. And we have three lines open right now, so we'd love to have you call in. So we're talking today about little positive things that you can do for your health, and just start doing some of them. You know, do a little here, a little there, and now it becomes a habit. Taking supplements, you've heard me say this before, it's not a luxury, it's a necessity if your goal is to obtain and maintain good health. because we have things like essential fatty acids, like omega-3 fatty acids, essential for brain function and control inflammation. And most people think fish oil, that's the one you want to take. No. Fish oil is not in what's called the phospholipid form, which is the easy form to absorb. And fish oil is usually contaminated with mercury. So you want to do a krill oil or an algae oil. Algae is the purest form. That's the one I take every day. And I take Dr. Joe's algae oil, and I take a gram a day, 1,000 milligrams a day. And it's phenomenal. And, you know, your body needs probiotics and prebiotics. Prebiotics are fiber, that's what's called fermentable fiber, that feed the good bacteria in your colon. And that's why you want to eat a lot of plants. And I'm just amazed how many people don't eat plants. And then they come to me with high blood pressure, diabetes, obesity, irritable bowel syndrome, Crohn's, colitis, headaches, brain fog, anxiety, depression, erectile dysfunction, every day. I was talking to a friend of mine the other day, and we were talking about dating. She's single, I'm single, we were just chatting. And she said that, you know, men over 40, she says, I've experienced men just can't function. Many men over 40 years old. And it's not something men want to talk about. And that's a warning sign. That's telling us that it could be a cardiovascular issue, could be a neurological issue, could be clogged arteries. And so it's not just an embarrassment. It's not just something that doesn't work anymore. It's a warning sign telling us the body needs help. It's like high blood pressure. It's like diabetes. And so these are serious warning signs, and it's becoming epidemic now. So think about this. If you have a headache, there's something wrong. If you have performance issues, men and women, there's something wrong. And always try to get to the cause of the problem and not just treat the symptoms. And that's what we do so many times in our healthcare system. A healthcare system is designed to treat symptoms, and there's nothing wrong with that. If I have a headache, I want to get rid of my headache. I have pain in my abdomen. I want to go to a medical doctor. I want to get to the hospital. I want to find out if my appendix is going to burst. But once the emergency is over, what do we do for ourselves? Hey, I had a headache. My headache went away. Now I can go back to doing what I used to do. No. Something's wrong if you got a headache. Why do we have the headache is the key, or whatever the symptom is, fill in the blank. So that's why I'm trying to give you all these little tips to add to your lifestyle. Berries. Berries are phenomenal. Blueberries, raspberries, blackberries, strawberries. You want to get berries organic. They're one of the dirty dozen, the foods that have the most pesticides in them. But you can get frozen berries, relatively inexpensive. And I mix it with Super Greens and Essential Source, Dr. Joe Super Greens Essential Source, and maybe half a frozen banana and make a smoothie out of it. What a great way to start your day. Then you add your methylated B complex that we talked about earlier to give you energy, to help the brain work better, to help with nerve function, help metabolize carbohydrates. So many different things that are so easy to do. And you can start your day just by taking supplements. That's what I do. I take probably 15 supplements a morning. And I take my shake, Super Greens and Essential Source. And then I may have some fruit. Then around 10 o'clock, I get hungry. And I'll usually have a couple of handfuls of nuts, pumpkin seeds, sunflower seeds, walnuts are like the granddaddy of all. They're probably the best ones. I just got some macadamia nuts the other day. So nuts are a great, very filling snack. And then lunchtime rolls around. So usually want to have my salad. And I usually bring a salad with me. I make salad dressings and just mix it up, bring my salad. I got a little cooler. And I have my salad for lunch. And then dinner varies. Sometimes I skip dinner. Sometimes I have dinner with friends. Sometimes I have dinner at home. It really varies what to do. But it's so easy and so quick and so inexpensive if you're eating the right foods and taking care of yourself. We talked about structure earlier. You know, get a chiropractic evaluation. 90% of your nerves don't feel pain. You can have a pinched nerve and not know it. So my doctors check the nerves that feel pain, but they also check the nerves that don't feel pain. When we evaluate our patients. And then we check the digestive system. Then we do nutrition workup. Wouldn't it be cool to have that done for you? To have a whole plan laid out and say, here, do this. I'll do that for you. I'll gladly do it for you. If you have any questions, call me right now. Three more segments of the show. 404-872-0750. My website, of course, I see a bunch of you sent me questions. I'll read some of those coming up. DrJoe.com, DrJoe.com. 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And follow me on social media. 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Facebook is the Dr. Joe Esposito. YouTube, get to see my pretty face. 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
11: It's 914 in the Trustdale.com Traffic Center. I have good news on the west side of the city tonight. That full closure for construction on 285 was lifted nearly a day early. Now only the right lane is blocked both north and southbound between Atlanta Road and Paces Ferry Road, exit 16 through 18. Elsewhere in North Fulton County, I'm watching delays steadily build on 85 northbound right at the Georgia 400 merge due to a crash that's knocking out the right lane and making a slow go of it almost immediately as you come north off of the 75-85 connector. Devin Byer, Triple Team Traffic, 95.5 WSB.
22: I'm Channel 2 Action News Chief Meteorologist Brad Nitz. Dry overnight into Monday morning, down to 74. Afternoon and evening storms develop again Monday. Rain chance 40% for any one spot, high 90. Back to 91 with isolated afternoon storms Tuesday.
1: Shoemate, the official air conditioning of Atlanta.
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19: Flipped over 20 westbound.
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4: 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A lot of people come to me. I've been in practice 41 years now. They come to us and they say, you know, doc, I hold all my tension in my shoulders. Anybody say that? Raise your hands. You do that? Yeah. Well, what happens is the muscles get tight because it protects the head. So we can live without an arm. We can live without a leg. We can't live without a head. And so the muscles get tight to

0: heartbreak, could be family heartbreak, could be financial heartbreak. And so the body has three different types of stresses: chemical, physical, and emotional stress. So chemical stress is something you have control over in most cases. It's what's on the end of your fork. It's the perfumes, the hairsprays, the colognes that you're spraying around the house. It's the new car smell. It's the candles that you're burning. Candles are toxic. Did you know that? If you're going to burn a candle, I like candles. I think they're great. What you want to do is you want to get a soy wax or beeswax. And then and usually if they have that, they usually have an essential oil as a scent. They're not going to use a chemical fragrance as a scent. But there's stores in the mall. Are malls still around? I don't know. There's stores in the mall that sell like perfumes and body washes and stuff. Oh my gosh. Those chemicals are phthalates and parfums. They're hormone disrupting chemicals. You don't want to keep exposing yourself to that over time. It can be very toxic. So a little thing you can do, simple thing you can do, is stop wearing perfumes and colognes. First of all, nobody likes them. I was hiking the other day, and the guy in front of me, he had so much cologne on that I had to go to a jog to jog in front of him because he stunk so bad. Now, whoever told this guy he thought he smelled good, I don't know who that was. They need to reevaluate their priorities there, because this guy stunk. And so nobody likes colognes. Nobody likes these. So don't wear them. It's very simple. It's bad for you. It's bad for the people around you too. And if you have a pet, this is something else people don't think about. You're exposing your pet to these toxic chemicals too. And people spend a lot of money on their pets. And I mean, people just love their pets. And if you have air fresheners in the house, well, the pet stinks. So I'm going to put air fresheners in the house to cover up the smell. That's not good for you. It's not good for the pet either. So think about becoming less toxic, less chemicals in your life. And what can you do about that? Clean your house. I don't have any carpets in my house. My whole house, no carpets whatsoever. It's all tile and hardwood. And I've got a steamer. I think it's from Shark. And it has spinning pads on it. And you put water in it and you could steam clean the floors. And it's wonderful. And it cleans the floors so wonderfully. I don't send my shirts out for dry cleaning. I wash and iron my own shirts. In fact, this morning I ironed 4 dress shirts. Because the toxic chemicals that they use in dry cleaning. And if you're going to use clothes soap, make sure it's fragrance free, because the fragrances in your clothes soap can be an issue as well. It's a big problem. I'm going to start taking some more calls at 404-872-0750. You guys are lighting up the calls. Hey, listen, hang on, because my screener's here. The phones are lighting up. Give her a break. Just keep, let it ring. She'll get to you. Adrian, how can we help you today?
1: Hi, Dr. Joe. I'm asking a question about my brother. He's 83 years old, mm-hmm. lives in Florida. Mm-hmm. He was just recently diagnosed with chronic kidney disease. The doctor has not yet prescribed anything, Rx or a treatment. Sure. So I'm guessing it's not too serious a stage yet. My question for you is this. What can he do, pardon me, what can my brother do in terms of diet, nutrition, supplements, anything that would at least mitigate this chronic kidney disease
0: problem?
1: Excellent
0: question. I've been in practice 41 years. 41 years ago, I never heard about kidney failure. Now I get about 4 or 5 patients a week with kidney problems. So it's a lot of things going on, like animal protein just tears up your kidneys. Do me a favor, Adrian, because it's a long answer. I won't have time to give it all to you. Send me an email through the website, drjoe.com, and just say kidney protocol. And I'll send you the protocol I recommend, because we've had many patients over the years follow our advice. And most of them, not all of them, most of them actually started to improve their kidney function. I had one lady, Connie, she went from 28% to 52% kidney function. So, yeah. Send me an email. I'll send you the whole protocol with a whole show I did on kidney, and then you can send it to your brother as well. Okay?
1: Okay, great. Thank you very much.
0: My pleasure. Yeah, boy, I posted on social media about about Connie, and we must have got 1,000 requests, maybe, of people saying from all over the world, oh my gosh, there's something you can do for kidney failure? I'm not saying I have a cure for kidney failure. I'm saying diet. Certain supplements, there are certain specific kidney supplements, nitric oxide to open up the blood vessels, work wonders in most cases. So there's no reason why, if you have a health condition, you shouldn't send me an email and say, hey, Dr. Joe, is there anything I can do for this condition? And I'm not saying I have a cure, But I am saying let's

0: incorporate this with what you're doing to try to get to the cause of your healthcare problems, not just treat the symptoms. Another caller called in. What can men do to help prostate? All men are going to have swollen prostates. I say that as a across-the-board statement. As we get older, our prostates are going to swell. But there's a lot of things we can do to make sure that it's just a benign swelling and doesn't clog up romantic function, urinary function, and then again, benign can become malignant, become a cancer as well. So several things. Number one is drink a lot of water. You want to pee a lot. Got to keep it flowing. You got to Kegel exercises. If you know what they are, it's like when you pee and you stop. Women can do them too, but men can do them as well. And guys, if you're over 50, you should be doing Kegel exercises every day. So just squeeze those muscles as if you're trying to stop your pee and do that 20 times. What you can do is every time you come to a red light, do your Kegel exercises. Nobody knows you're doing them. And you got to start building up those muscles. It's called the pelvic floor. There's a bunch of muscles in the pelvic floor and they get weak as you get older. And if you have a pinched nerve in your low back, that's the nerve supply to the prostate. And if you want, send me an email through the website, drjoe.com. I got to go to break now. And I'll send you the protocol I do for prostate with supplements and food and everything like that as well. But men, we're going to have it. We might as well get the protocol and start doing it now. All right, we have two more segments of the show. 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We'll be right back.
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8: Good evening to you. It's 9:30. I'm Michelle Wright. Our top local story this hour. After several weeks of gas price increases, we're starting to see a break across Metro Atlanta at the pumps.
9: If you're filling up, AAA says the average price for a gallon of gas in Georgia is around $3.76 a gallon. That's down about 10 cents from last week. Still, prices are well above what we paid last month, up about 30 cents, in fact. So is diesel. That's up 64 cents from this time last month. AAA has the cheapest prices to fill up in Clayton and Bartow counties. Keith Cromwell, 95.5 WSB.
8: A deadly shooting in Jonesboro to report it happened this afternoon at a home in the 700 block of Dixon Road. When officers arrived after receiving a person's shot call, they found one man suffering from a gunshot wound. That victim was rushed to the hospital where he later died. Police do say they have detained a person in connection with this shooting. Lots of questions surrounding the president's 15-point plan for the second phase of the ceasefire agreement with Israel and Hamas in war-torn Gaza Strip, especially as Israeli Prime Minister Benjamin Netanyahu says Israel's going to reject that deal.
10: Israel has continued to strike Hamas throughout the ceasefire, and they are unwilling to give up that leverage. I think it's also notable that this is all coming amid a political season in Israel. This fall, Prime Minister Netanyahu will be up for re-election. He is facing some strong opposition.
8: All of whom have recognized a Palestinian state, reports Ben Siegel. Former U.S. Representative Ben Jones has died. Jones represented the 4th Congressional District, which encompasses portions of Metro Atlanta between 1989 and 1993. Prior to being elected to Congress, he was an actor, probably best known for his role as Cooter on The Dukes of Hazzard. Jones' wife posting on social media this afternoon, Ben passed away from a massive heart attack. He was resting in his favorite chair, waiting for the Braves to come on and whoop the Yankees. Ben Jones was 84. Ongoing concern about the salmonella outbreak in more than two dozen states, including right here in Georgia. So medical contributor Dr. Alok Patel says be wary of those raw vegetables.
6: When in doubt, buy frozen vegetables or cook them to make sure that you are reducing your risk of getting this nasty stomach bug.
8: The USDA now says that meat products, which contain some recalled jalapenos, were sold at places like Kroger and Walmart and Albertsons, among other grocery stores. It's 9:32. Live team coverage of traffic and weather is coming up next.
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8: It is 9:34, and that means it's time for live team coverage of traffic and weather. We're checking in with Devin Byers in the WSB 24-hour traffic center. Good evening to you, Devin. What's going on those roads out there?
15: Hey there, Michelle. I have good news about that expected all-weekend construction closure on the west side. That full closure was moved to only the right lane on 285, both north and southbound, between Atlanta Road and Paces Ferry Road. Elsewhere, I'm still seeing lots of company in North Fulton County. I'm keeping an eye on this right lane crash cleanup on 85 northbound at the Georgia 400 merge, but it looks like those delays are slowly but surely improving as you make your way through Buckhead tonight. From the Trustell.com Traffic Center, Triple Team Traffic, 95.5 WSB.
16: I'm Channel 2 Action News Chief Meteorologist Brad Nitz. Dry overnight into Monday morning, down to 74. Afternoon and evening storms develop again Monday. Rain chance 40% for any one spot, high 90. Back to 91 with isolated afternoon storms Tuesday.
8: Checking out the radar, we do have some strong storms moving out of the Covington area right now. Temperature reading of 83 degrees in McDonough, 73 degrees in Marietta, and 78 degrees right here in Midtown. More news head your way at 10 o'clock. Breaking news when it happens. 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
0: All right, two more segments of the show. Man, that was quick. So if you have any questions, call me right now, 404-872-0750. And if we don't get you on the air, you could always send me a message through my website, drjoe.com. Okay, so I just checked my website, as I promised I do. I got 13 requests since joined this break for the kidney protocol. So apparently kidney problems are a big issue. again, wasn't years ago. Something's going on here. So if you have a question, any health issue, send me an email through the website, drjoe.com. I want to help you, the listeners of the radio station here, try to get well and stay well. We want to keep you around. We love you guys as listeners. And we want to keep you healthy so you can keep listening to WSB and keep the, you know, the happiness going that we've been around for, God, over 100 years now. And we want to keep that going, so we want to keep you guys healthy. So if you have a question, drjoe.com. I'll get those out tomorrow. Because after this, don't get upset. I'm going to get you tomorrow, promise. And if you want a copy of today's show notes, you can get that as well. It's absolutely free. Just say 15 minutes and I'll send you the show notes for today. It's drjoe.com. I really want to be your doctor. Had a patient come in the other day, this week, as a matter of fact. He said, you know, Dr. Joe, I listened to your show. I've been listening to you for years. I said, yeah. He says, I want to say something that really impresses me. I said, what's that? He says, you always say, I want to be your doctor. He says, and I believe you. I've listened to you for a long time, and I believe you that you're not lying to us. You really want to be our doctors. I said, yeah, I really do, because it breaks my heart when I see people, when I go to a hospital to visit somebody, and I see, you know, hospital rooms booked solid. You can't get a room sometimes in the hospital. They're so busy. And you know the prices they charge. And I'm thinking, well, if that person only took maybe some nitric oxide and changed their diet, maybe we could lower their blood pressure. Maybe that person, we could have done something for their kidneys. Maybe that person, we could have helped their digestive system by just having them eat more fiber. Now, I'm not saying I have a cure for anything. I'm saying I want to work with my colleagues, which I do, to try to get to the cause of the healthcare problems. And it's wonderful when you guys come in as patients and you say, wow, I've listened to you and I did what you said. And there's a lot of stuff you can do yourself. You don't need me to help you. But when you do need help, me and my team of doctors are there to help you. So we're talking today, and if you have any questions, 404-872-0750. So we're talking today about little things you can do, little tidbits, little snacks, little pearls of wisdom that I can share with you to try to get healthy. Pets can lower stress and provide a lot of emotional comfort, but make sure you keep your pet healthy. Because if you have a cat, for example, there's a parasite that is in their droppings. And if you don't keep the cat clean and healthy, you can inhale the parasite or get it on your hands. And it can be very bad for you, but especially if you're a pregnant woman. That's why they say if you're pregnant, do not be around cats. So keep your animal clean and keep them washed so you don't get, you know, infections from the dogs and the cats. And it can be very therapeutic for you, but it's also important, again, whatever you're exposing yourself to, you're exposing your dog and cat to. So if you smoke, guess what? It's affecting your dog and your cat or your bird. So if you care about your animals, treat them as you would yourself and start taking better care of yourself, and everybody wins then. Another thing that's really cool is journaling. And I've talked about this in the past, but I journal just about every day. And it doesn't have to be like a diary. Dear diary, you know, today I saw Katie and she was so cute and I hope she has a crush on me too. No, it doesn't have to be like that. But make notes, because it really helps the stress in your life. I've got a lot going on. You know, we've got three practices, Marietta, Duluth, Stockbridge, radio, television, podcast, patients all the time, of course. And then trying to balance that as a single man with a social life and making sure I eat right. I love to garden. And so there's a lot going on. So what I do is, instead of stressing out over things, I write down. I have notepads in my car, have them in my office, have them next to my bed, and I write things down, and then I don't have to stress over that. And it takes the emotional stress out of my life so that I can focus on other things to do. So I have a list of things to do, my honey-do list. I have my own honey-do list. And I'll say, okay, I got to remember, you know, change the sheets or whatever it is, or make sure you clean out the garage, or make sure you get the car cleaned, whatever it is. And so keep an active list of things to do, and it really takes a lot of stress off your life. And I kind of get a thrill out of it when I get to throw something away. When I have a note and I've finished it, I throw it away. I kind of get this little rush out of it. And I try to teach my staff to do that too, because we'll say, oh yeah, I got to remember, I got to call Ahmad, you know, about his supplement order, whatever it is. And if you don't write it down, it's gone. In fact, just the other day, I ran out of soap in my shower, and I use all organic natural soaps, like Castile soaps. I love Castile soaps. And I mean, it was my closet, it was, you know, feet away from my shower. And I said, got to remember to put some more soap in the shower. No big deal. Get in the shower the next time, it's like out of soap. It's like, oh man, I can't put it. So I had to take the empty soap, put it outside my shower. So I had to trip over it almost to remind myself to do it. And so, all right, let's see here. Hemoglobin. Okay, let's start. We got some more calls here. Let's take some calls at 404-872-0750. Call me if you can. Charles, how can we help you today?
12: Hi, Dr. Joe. Thank you very much. Much listen. Appreciate your input and friendliness every Sunday. Thank you. Hey, now, I'll keep this brief, but I'm interested. It just so happens I heard I don't know if this man or lady mentioned hemoglobin levels being low. I'm about the same age and condition. In fact, I happen to take a nitric oxide supplement, and I feel that it's helped. Well, all of that being said, so my hemoglobin level has dropped about the same amount that this individual mentioned.
0: Okay. Almost up against a break here, Charles. What's your question?
12: Okay, thank you. So my question is this. You mentioned drawing blood. I have given blood to a private company and to the Red Cross like four times in the last 9-10 months.
0: Uh-huh. Okay, I got a break coming. What's your question?
12: Would that be a reason that my hemoglobin would drop and not recover?
0: It will recover over time, but yes, if you have low hemoglobin, I don't recommend giving blood. But that could be certainly it. So what I would say is I'd hold off until the hemoglobin comes back up again, and then you can consider donating blood again.
12: Oh, okay. Right. And let me ask you one more quick one. I promise to keep it real quick. I'll have a drink now and then. I drink a lot of coffee. I drink a lot of soda. I can't stop the last
0: What's
12: two.
0: Your question, Charles? Come on.
12: Will that hurt my, you mentioned gastroenterologist, will that hurt my hemoglobin also, sir?
0: Probably not going to affect the hemoglobin much, but that's not something you want to do because it's not good for your just overall health. It's probably not going to affect hemoglobin, though. Okay?
12: Okay, sure.
0: All right, Charles, thanks so much. I appreciate it. All right, folks, one more segment of the show, 404-872-0750. Website, of course, drjoe.com. I just looked again. 8 more requests for the kidney protocol. Wow. Apparently, we have an epidemic going on out there, guys, and I want to see if I can help you. So, whatever your health issue is, I've probably put together protocols for everything. 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Folks, I got to go to break. 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
15: It's 9:44 in the Trustdale.com traffic center. It's not looking so hot in Fulton County. That crash cleanup is now blocking all lanes on 85 northbound at the Georgia 400 merge and causing major delays. I recommend using Cheshire Bridge Road off of the Buford Spring Connector as an alternate to get around that jam. Now looking to the west side of the perimeter, I'm seeing some minor delays both north and southbound between MLK Jr. Drive and Cascade Road, exit 7 through 9, where roadwork is knocking out two right lanes and causing quite the slowdown. Devin Byers, Triple Team Traffic, 95.5 WSB.
16: I'm Channel 2 Action News Chief Meteorologist Brad Nitz. A few storms through this evening. Overnight will be dry and warm, down to 74. 90 with scattered afternoon and evening storms on Monday, and will be low 90s on Tuesday with afternoon storms.
19: ShoeMate, the official air conditioning of Atlanta.
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0: All right, last segment of the show. Boy, I got a lot of emails to send out tomorrow. You guys want copies of the books, you want copies of the show notes, you want copies of the protocols for prostate and for kidneys, and I love it. I love it. Love help taking care of you guys. It's a lot of fun. Again, the show notes, if you want them, just send me an email through the website, drjoe.com, and say 15 minutes. We'll call that show 15 minutes because it's 15 minutes or less tips you can do to get well and stay well. All right, here's something I want you to do. I want you to stop drinking sugary drinks, because when every disease known to man, it seems like the research is pointing to insulin resistance, the sugar, high blood sugar. And so simply replace a sugary drink with something like water. Now, I drink water a lot, and I don't, water's boring to me. I'm not going to lie to you. I don't like tart, so vinegar, lemons, things like that. I'll do it, but I'm not thrilled with it. So I'll sweeten my water with stevia. Now, you can do a powdered stevia, but try to get one that doesn't have something called maltodextrin in it. Maltodextrin can actually spike your blood sugar. Even though stevia has zero calories and no sugar, the maltodextrin that they use to cut the stevia, because pure stevia is 300 times sweeter than regular sugar. So you can buy pure stevia, but it's just stevia and that's it. Use a tiny bit, like a fingernail full is enough to sweeten a cup of water. That's how powerful it is. It's extremely powerful. Now, there is liquid stevia. They don't use maltodextrin with the liquid stevias, I don't think. But you can use the liquid stevia. And I like the liquid stevia. They come in chocolate flavor and vanilla flavor and all sorts of different flavors. And I do that. So I'll just grab a thing of water, especially in the summer. I'll put some ice in it. And I'll put maybe 5 or 6 drops of liquid stevia in there. And I've got this really fun, sweetish drink that you get to drink a lot of. And I drink a lot of water. So it kind of makes it a little less boring. So if you're fine with water, that's great. But if you want to, spice it up a little bit, you can do that. You can put cinnamon in it if you want to. Cinnamon stabilizes blood sugar. You can put lemon juice in it, of course. Lemon juice is great for so many different things. But try to drink more water, because there's a part of your brain when you're an infant that controls hunger, and a different part called the nucleus, the hypothalamus, that controls thirst. And as you get older, those two parts of the brain grow together. So you have a real tough time distinguishing between hunger and thirst. So many times when you're hungry, you're not hungry, you're thirsty. So one of the tips I do in my weight loss course that I teach is drink water before every meal. Big glass of water. And you'll be amazed how much less food you eat. And you make better decisions. Because when I'm hungry, I don't know about you, but when I'm hungry, I may not make the best decisions. So never go grocery shopping hungry. I've done that on numerous occasions. And you have to just be aware that you have a problem. If you've ever been to an Alcoholics Anonymous meeting, what did I do? What's step number one? Admit you have a problem. And so if you admit, hey, I got a problem, I can't go grocery shopping hungry, then you start making better decisions. I've picked things up and put them down already. Pick them up, put them down again. So consciously decide what you're going to put in your body. Don't just throw food in your body. Oh, look, these are on sale. Just because it's on sale doesn't mean it's healthy. Calories still count when it's on sale. Now, I don't eat meat. I haven't had animal products in 40 years. I'm not asking you to do that. It's my decision. It's my choice. But one of the reasons I did it was because it helps me make decisions. I can pick up a cupcake and go, oh, it's got eggs in it. I don't do animal products. And if I did animal products, oh, well, let me just have this cupcake. And I have friends of mine that eat pretty well, but they're very tempted by these things. So I kind of set my parameters, and I have to do it for myself. I have to do this little psych game that I play with myself. So the bottom line is this. Health doesn't require big dramatic changes. Little small actions performed every day consistently produce remarkable results over time. If you spend just 15 minutes a day working on your health, that's more than 90 hours a year you invested in better health, better thinking, better living, saving money, reducing your risk of disease, and not becoming a burden. You know, we talked about this on a Von Hessler Doctrine the other day. Joe Biden and Mick Jagger are the same age. Mick Jagger, when he sings, and I saw him a couple of years ago, voice is pristine. The new album is phenomenal. The new Stones album is classic Rolling Stones. And Mick Jagger will run between 1 mile and 2 miles every time he does a concert and sings at the same time. Now, it's not a political statement. Don't go sending me a political statement. No, I'm just doing two people that are in a public eye, and you can see the difference. Oh, Mick Jagger works out. Mick Jagger eats right. So you can do these things too. You can live this life. You can take supplements. You can eat right. You know, we talked about Brian Johnson a while ago. He spends $2 million a year trying to reverse the aging process. Now, I don't agree with some of the stuff he's doing. He's taking some drugs and everything that I don't agree with. However, he's still got a digestive problem now. Gastritis. So even though he's doing what he thinks is everything right, something isn't right. So if you have a health issue, you probably need a coach. You don't have to spend $2 million. You have me. I want to be your doctor. Your body is designed to heal. Give it the right nutrients. Get the nervous system working properly. Stay active. Manage your stress. Make healthy choices every day. It's not hard. It's easy. If you have a symptom, it's telling you something's wrong. Neck pain, back pain, shoulder pain. You hear those little commercials we run. Those are telling you something's wrong. Most common cause of pain is a pinched nerve. So why not treat that instead of trying to cover up the pain, getting injections? If you need injections, I'll send you out for the injections. I'll set you up with the surgeons that I would go to if I needed surgery. But let's start simple. If you take care of your health, it's one of the few investments that pays dividends every single day for the rest of your life. It's only going to go up in value when you start taking care of your health. So make these little changes. Make a meal plan. 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So much cheaper and so much better for you. Listen to shows like this. Follow me on social media. Because you have to be reminded every day. I have to be reminded every day. I talked about church. You know, haven't you figured out yet? You know, God good, Jesus, Satan bad. That's it. Why do we go to church every Sunday? Sometimes on Wednesdays too. You do that because you have to be reminded over and over and over again. So if you follow me on social media, Dr. Joe Esposito, Facebook, Instagram, YouTube, TikTok, LinkedIn, and the podcast, Dr. Joe for the Health of It. Dr. Joe for the Health of It. 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We have the Dr. Joe Show, which is this show, and then the podcast. Thousands of hours. Absolutely free. So Ahmad's playing the funky music. 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I know I've got a bunch of them to answer tomorrow. 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Because when it gets bad, you're going to come to me and say, I wish I'd listened to you sooner. And I'm Dr. Joe Esposito, folks. Thanks for tuning in. 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
8: Good evening to you. It's 10 o'clock. I'm Michelle Wright. Our top local story this hour, a sad update to pass along to you. Clayton County authorities say they discovered the body of the missing six-year-old little boy they'd been looking for since yesterday. John Ross III was found in a pond near his last known location. Authorities say his family has been notified. They also say it remains an active and ongoing investigation as detectives are continuing to investigate the circumstances surrounding Little John's death. It is 77 degrees right now. Scattered showers set for this evening and going into tomorrow. Channel 2 Action News Chief Meteorologist Brad Nitz has Atlanta's most accurate and dependable forecast coming up. DeKalb County is the latest in a growing number of investigations into flock safety camera misuse in Georgia.
32: 8 DeKalb County Police Department employees are suspended for misusing the flock safety automatic license plate reader system. DeKalb PD says the violations came up in its routine audit so they can identify misuse and take action when it happens. None of the eight officers have been fired and are facing no criminal charges. While concerns grow in Atlanta and around the U.S. about privacy misuse and mistakes, the national organization DFLOC is organizing a week of action against automatic license plate readers starting on August 16th. Mary Ryan Howarth, 95.5 WSB.
8: A major ICE operation sweeps through Metro Atlanta.
1: ICE called the operation Safe Community Atlanta, and during it, agents arrested 1,200 people who they say are in this country illegally. Agents said they went after those who had criminal charges or convictions. Numbers released by ICE show 700 of the 1,200 people picked up have charges or convictions for various crimes, ranging from crimes against children to DUI. ICE said that they will continue targeted operations like this across Georgia and in other parts of the country. Keith Cromwell, 95.5 WSB.
8: Smoke in the cockpit forcing an emergency landing and evacuation of a plane at Hartsfield-Jackson International. 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Pilots radioing in the situation to air traffic control.
2: Yep, Delta 2204, change of plans. We now have smoke in the back, and we need to deplane immediately.
8: That Delta flight 2204, which was the Boeing 757, landed right back here in Atlanta, evacuating passengers and crew by emergency slides on the taxiway. 199 passengers were on board. Nobody was hurt. The cause is under investigation. Five people are hospitalized after a speedboat crashes in Bartow County. Officials say a boat participating in the Poker Run event on Allatoona Lake hit the shore at a high rate of speed. All five people on board were ejected from the boat and taken to the hospital with serious injuries. The Georgia Department of Natural Resources is investigating that crash. And an arrest is made after a deadly boating tragedy in New York's harbor late last night, reports Andrew Dimeberg.
3: Police say a five-month-old baby girl and a 27-year-old woman are dead after a boat capsized late last night near the Statue of Liberty. Investigators say 12 other people were on board and they were rescued and taken to the hospital with minor injuries. Our ABC station in New York, WABC, reports the boat operator was arrested and charged with reckless endangerment. The Coast Guard is also looking into whether the trip may have been operating as an illegal charter. Both the Coast Guard and the NYPD are investigating why the boat overturned.
8: It's 10:03. Live team coverage of traffic and weather's coming up next.
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8: It is 10:06, and that means it is time for live team coverage of traffic and weather. We're checking in with Devin Byers in the WSB 24-hour traffic center. Hey there, Devin. What's going on?
0: Hey there, Michelle. I have better news in Fulton County. An earlier crash on 85 northbound at the Georgia 400 merge was blocking all lanes, but that crash is now completely cleared, and the traffic is now running smoothly in Buckhead. Now looking to the west side of the perimeter, I'm seeing some minor delays both north and southbound between MLK Jr. Drive and Cascade Roads, exit 7 to 9, where construction is blocking two right lanes and causing a quick tap of the brakes there. From the Trustdale.com Traffic Center, Triple Team Traffic, 95.5 WSB.
1: I'm Channel 2 Action News Chief Meteorologist Brad Nitz. Few storms through this evening. Overnight will be dry and warm, down to 74. 90 with scattered afternoon and evening storms on Monday. And we'll be low 90s on Tuesday with afternoon storms.
8: Checking out the radar, we do have a strong thunderstorm near Covington right now. And the National Weather Service says frequent cloud-to-ground lightning and some pea-sized hail. We've got 74 degrees in Lilburn, 77 in Fairburn, and 77 right here in Midtown. 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Breaking news when it happens. I'm Michelle Wright, 95.5 WSB.
5: So here in Arizona, we have the cactus cams.
6: Okay.
5: You know, the big saguaro cactuses right. That have all these little cameras. And then what they're doing is they're tracking your speed and they're sending you tickets in the mail.
6: Those scoundrels.
5: I know. But, there's a secret here, but I don't really want to talk about it too much, that you don't really have to pay the ticket. But that's a whole nother story.
6: I wouldn't say that. You're just setting yourself up for a lawsuit.
5: I know. You always have to pay the ticket. I'm just letting you know. Now, in Stamford, Connecticut, what the police are doing is that they're setting up like construction zones, and then they're putting on safety vests in order to catch people who are speeding through construction zones.
6: Like undercover cops with hidden cameras?
5: Glendale, Arizona, during Easter, they had cops out dressed as Easter bunnies that were waving at you, and they were also holding little radar things to see if you're going too fast.
6: Why are they constantly trying to trick us? Okay. They're constantly trying to trap us.
5: Wait, San Francisco, they have cops in chicken suits. Like, come on in, we're having a special on chicken, spinning signs.
6: Oh, okay.
5: Okay, Las Vegas, during St. Patrick's Day, they had cops that were dressed as leprechauns on the strip to see if you were going to be speeding or running red lights or anything like that.
6: Top of the warning to you there, Kim Commando. License and registration, please.
5: Okay. Now, in New Jersey, they're doing something that's really strange. And it wrote 74 tickets in 6 hours. 74. I'm going to tell you more about that, the big reveal. 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All right, this one's going viral. And I think we actually have a picture of the Dunellen Police Department that we're going to be sharing. It's a regular neighborhood. And then all of a sudden, you see a big bush that starts moving.
6: Like George Bush?
5: No, a tree bush. And it's standing right there. It's full stakeout mode.
6: People are getting caught by that thing.
5: Okay, explain it for all of our radio listeners.
6: It looks like a guy went on Temu and Google searched bush costume, and you can see his hands, you can see his eyes and his face.
5: The binoculars.
6: People are falling for this?
5: Yes. They're looking for distracted drivers. And so what that guy does in the bush is he's on a radio and he tells the guy down the street who's wearing a t-shirt that says, not a cop.
6: Okay.
5: And then they're pulling them over.
6: You know what is going to distract me is a bush using a radar gun. That's what's going to distract me while I'm driving.
5: No, they're branching out into new ways of law enforcement.
6: Probably.
5: Yes. You know, there was also a cop in a gaming console costume.
6: Where's that?
5: It looked like a Wii.
6: Uh-huh.
5: So when you went by, it went, Wii, Wii, Wii, Wii, Wii, Wii.
6: So
5: oh, that's right. And on that happy note, welcome. See, I'm telling you, I'm on fire today, folks. I'm just letting you know. Just letting you know, sitting it right here at the get-go.
6: Starting off spectacularly.
5: Just branching out.
6: Oh, you don't have to do that one again.
5: Why? That was so funny. All right. It deserves it. It's the America's largest, best, award-winning, what would you say, the most awesomest show?
6: I wouldn't say that. I don't know if awesomeness is a word. Is it?
5: I'm sure it is in Latin.
6: It's just good. It's just good radio.
5: It is. It's great radio. And of course, I'm Kim Komando, and joining me is Andrew Babinski. And let's see, coming up, we have your car snitching on you, your kids' school laptop never stopped taking notes, and Google owes you money. So, okay. But we're going to get started with Sam Altman.
6: Okay.
5: You know, he is in charge of OpenAI, and he's a new dad. And he has said that he couldn't imagine raising a little boy without artificial intelligence.
6: Really?
5: Yeah, he said that it's crazy. He just wouldn't know what to do without it.
6: Well, how did the 8 billion of us that are currently on the planet and the hundreds of billions prior ever manage to exist?
5: So he decided to have a new feature built into ChatGPT.
6: Okay.
5: And what it's going to do is allow you to connect your kid's school calendar and your calendar. And then this way, it would automatically every single morning create an audio podcast that when you're in the car, that you would play this for the kids. So it would say like to little Johnny or little Janie, you have soccer practice at 12 or at 2 p.m. after school. Don't forget to take your math test. Mm-hmm. Inside your lunch, you have apple juice, but don't share the cookies with the kids because there's peanuts in or whatever it may be. So he actually thinks this is going to be a great idea for you to, instead of actually speaking to your children.
6: You can't do that.
5: that you hit an AI voice for to dictate what the day is going to be like.
6: Now, if you said to me, it just popped up a reminder list of the things you have in your day that mesh with the two calendars, that would be useful. But you're right. I'm not going to sit there and listen to AI on the drive to school. Especially, I mean, when I pick up my kids from school, that's like one of the rare hours I get to see them in the day.
5: Yes,
6: they have so much stuff going on.
5: You get to talk to him.
6: Right. Do you think he ever talks to his child? Or has his AI assistant changed diapers?
5: AI assistant's probably right in there. Like, I'm sitting there, I'm like, wait, how did this happen?
6: I mean, it's an interesting idea, but it's not going to catch on.
5: Speaking of schools, I don't know if you heard about this, but a 22-year-old student teacher at an Illinois elementary school, she had a pretty rough day.
6: Okay.
5: The kids were not acting nicely. One little cherub came over, slammed her laptop down, you know, the cover down, and then she said that she lost a lot of work that she was doing at that time.
6: Okay.
5: So she got onto Snapchat, as every, you know, school teacher does.
6: Obviously.
5: And then wrote a note to her friends that basically said, you know, I'm going to paraphrase, but it's something like, you know, I'm going to shoot this kid and everybody at the school.
6: Oh, boy.
5: Okay. And then in about an hour, guess who showed up?
6: Let me guess. Let me think about it. The police?
5: Yes, they showed up. They arrested her. She spent overnight in jail.
6: So her friend dimed her out?
5: Snapchat filters.
6: Oh, the big brother was watching.
5: Yes, exactly. Exactly. Yeah. So you have to remember that anything which we put into Snapchat or anywhere else, it doesn't disappear.
6: But this is something that we've been begging Facebook to do for years, is actually monitor the information that's being handed off, communicated between users. Snapchat's actually doing it. I like it.
5: But what a dope.
6: Well, yeah, she's a dope. There's no doubt about that.
5: I mean, wouldn't you think you knew better?
6: Can I tell you a quick story?
5: Sure.
6: My son is in the 7th grade this year. Yes. Last year, obviously, in the 6th.
5: Yes, math is good.
6: Mm-hmm. He's much better at math than I am. My daughter's now in the 3rd grade, and she has his teacher from last year.
5: Okay.
6: And she got married, so she changed her name, so I didn't know until parent-teacher conference. I walk in, and I'm like, what are you doing in here? You teach the 6th grade. And she's like, oh, I decided to change. I went from the 6th to the 3rd. You know, gave me some reason why. And I was like, oh, okay, that's interesting. Finish the conference, whatever. Walk out. I tell my son, hey, you know that your sister has your teacher from last year. And he's like, oh, that doesn't surprise me at all. She would cry every single day. And I was like, what? And he's like, yeah, we're bad. 6th graders are bad. So maybe that note right there has a little bit of relevance. There's
5: something about that. Now, did your kids get free laptops for the school?
6: Yeah.
5: Okay. Then did you decide anything that Go Guardian was part of that?
6: We had to sign a release, but the release basically was about if it breaks, we have to pay for it, not about the software that was on it.
5: Okay. So Go Guardian is monitoring right now 27 million students.
6: Okay.
5: And it logs every screen, every tab, minute by minute, at home, on your Wi-Fi. There's also a program called Gaggle that does the same thing. So if kids type in any quote-unquote dangerous words, mm-hmm. that it's going to be flagged.
6: Now, my son has said that they monitor everything he does when he's logged into Google Classroom. So that would be a, wouldn't be a, the same tracking, correct?
5: Well, that's where it gets a little iffy.
6: Okay.
5: Because if it's a school-issued laptop, they can monitor everything.
6: Of course they can.
5: Yeah. So that's why if the kids are going to be doing something personal, that they don't want to do it on the school-issued laptop.
6: Okay.
5: Because you don't know where those records are going. And that's the problem. I mean, where are they going? And how's it being tracked?
6: But is it the problem, though? I mean, they're giving you a free resource to use. You have to use it responsibly.
5: Yes, but I don't think a lot of parents realize what that means. And that's the only reason why I want to bring that up.
6: Okay.
5: Is because all this tracking is being done. And like one kid typed in a Bible verse and it had the word naked in it. Mm-hmm. And then all of a sudden the school counselors were going like, you know.
6: Well, they do. They don't use context clues. They just go off what the report tells them. Oh, little Johnny typed in naked. Pervert.
5: It hurt. Like, that reminds me. So one time Ian was probably in maybe first grade or second grade. And I get a call from the headmaster. And she opens up the conversation with, you know, Kim, language is indicative of our personhood.
6: Uh-oh.
5: And blah, blah, blah. And it's reflective of who we are in this. And she's like lecturing me. And right. I'm like, okay, so what happened?
6: What did he say?
5: Yeah, what did he say? And she said, well, he was in the bathroom. He dropped something and he said, oh, starts with a word, letter S and it ends with T. It's four letters.
6: And I gotcha.
5: And I was sitting there, it was like right here at the tip of my tongue, like, oh, that little.
6: That son of a, he's grounded.
5: I know. I'm like, no, I can't do that. I really wanted to, though. Google owes you money because as it turns out, this is going to be a shocker for everyone. They listen.
6: No, they don't.
5: Yes.
6: They've told us time and time again that they don't.
5: They had to pay $68 million, which is chump change to them.
6: That's all?
5: Yes.
6: All the users they have over all of their platforms that they're listening, that's all they have to pay?
5: Well, this is just with a Google or Nest device, or you use the assistant between May of 2016 and March of 2026, and you have to file by August 27th. And so guess how much money you're going to get?
6: I'm going to go with $16.
5: Close. $2. To $56.
6: Oh, $2 to
5: $56. Yes.
6: Hopefully I'm on the high end.
5: Why even bother for $2?
6: $68 million, then it's nothing.
5: That's it. That's nothing.
6: That's their annual banana budget at the office of Google.
5: So you know those little DoorDash driving robots that deliver the stuff?
6: They're all over the East Valley.
5: They are.
6: Gilbert, Mesa, Tempe, they are everywhere.
5: Well, apparently there's a little bit of a problem that they haven't really figured out until now.
6: Okay.
5: Is that how do you get the order from inside the restaurant into that little box?
6: Well, I would assume that an employee at the restaurant comes out, puts in the code, it opens, they drop it in, they close it, and it's off on its way.
5: No, that's too much work.
6: Okay.
5: So with DoorDash, we're talking about these little robots that zoom around if you haven't seen them, and that's where your order is. So there's no person, no car, anything like that.
6: Right. It looks like a baby carriage almost. It does.
5: Exactly. So now DoorDash is hiring people. This is a new side hustle. They're hiring people that you can stand outside the restaurant. And so the restaurant, the employee will hand you the order. And then you, as the DoorDash representative, gets to put it in the box.
6: What? Why don't I just take it, put it in my car, and drive it myself?
5: You make $5 per order.
6: That could be a lot if it's a popular restaurant.
5: Yes. All that's missing is having, like, R2-D2 launch your Chipotle bowl at full speed.
6: So what would be the true automated solution for this?
5: To have almost like, I would think, a conveyor belt.
6: Or a window. Like they set the food on a window with the bottom move goes down and lowers it in. Because whatever they're going to do, they're going to figure out a way to eliminate humans from this equation.
5: All over.
6: Because you're just using humans to do 80% of the work.
5: Which leads us to Tau Robotics. Now, when I saw this, you know me, I really want a robot in my house. Mm-hmm. I do. I want a humanoid. Now look at this little guy right here.
6: Oh, that's creepy looking.
5: We'll describe it for all of our ratings.
6: How come it doesn't have a face? It just has like prongs sticking out of its head and it's taking out the garbage.
5: It looks like a Wi-Fi antenna.
6: Oh, that was at a bad angle. It does have a face. It's a creepy robot. It's vacuuming.
5: Yes.
6: It took out the garbage.
5: Okay, this is a robot that you can hire and it does chores for $30 an hour. Okay, this is not bad. It wipes the counters, it vacuums, it tosses the trash. Someone will deliver the bot to your house in a minivan. It walks out of the car like it's clocking in for a shift. Sessions last for about an hour. Pets must be secured. An adult has to be home. Now, here's the catch. The humanoid is not Rosie. It's actually puppeteered. A human is sitting far, far away, probably in the Philippines, with a VR headset, steering the little robot with AI assist.
6: Okay.
5: So they see everything in your home through its cameras.
6: Well, that's the way it's going to be for a while. This is the third, I think in the last month, the third home chore robot we've talked about, and none of them have been home chore robots. They're just remote control robots with someone doing the job.
5: But how is this different than hiring a housekeeper that you don't know?
6: Nothing. It's not different at all.
5: Right.

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1: Hey, if you haven't already, make sure that you get our free newsletter. Over a million folks do. 5-star rated. You're going to love it at getkim.com. All right. So your house is probably your biggest investment. And so I was playing around with Claude because I've been using Claude mostly lately.
2: Okay.
1: And I was just wondering, because where Ian lives, our house there, is that, like, he wants to put in a pool. He wants to redo the bathrooms. He wants to, you know, he doesn't.
2: Major upgrades.
1: Exactly.
2: Everywhere.
1: Yeah. And I'm like, dude.
2: Baller on a budget.
1: So I went into the chat and I said, based on current predictions and what's going on with the neighborhood, how do you see the home values increasing in this area? And, you know, give me the worst case and give me the best case scenario. So if you haven't done it for your house, it's actually really fascinating what it comes back with.
2: What was the worst case?
1: That the values would stay the same.
2: Okay.
1: And the best case is that it would probably go up, because we are talking about California.
2: Correct.
1: So it does go up fairly quickly. But then it also talked about how there would probably be an apartment complex.
2: Which hurts the value, I'm guessing?
1: Probably. I mean, it's really fascinating.
2: So stuff you don't even think to look up.
1: Right. And so if you're sitting there, you're thinking about a remodel, you're wondering what your house might be worth, just ask Claude or ChatGPT or Gemini. Hey, listen, some moments are too good to miss a single word. 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
8: Good evening. It's 10:30. I'm Michelle Wright. Our top local story this hour, a slight drop in gas prices in the metro area.
9: Georgia's gas prices are down about 10 cents from last week, with the average price around $3.76 a gallon. Still, prices at the pumps are about 30 cents more from what we were paying this time last month. The cheapest prices for gas can be found in Bartow and Clayton counties, followed by Henry County. Fulton County drivers pay the most for gas. That's followed by Forsyth County. Keith Cromwell, 95.5 WSB.
8: DeKalb County police are investigating a deadly shooting that happened in the 2700 block of Evans Mill Road this afternoon. When officers arrived, they found a man who was shot multiple times. He died of his injuries. No arrests have been made so far. Anybody with information is asked to call authorities. Adults may need a lot more exercise than current guidelines recommend to reduce the risk of heart attacks and strokes.
10: A study published in the British Journal of Sports Medicine says greater heart health benefits may call for 560 to 610 minutes a week of exercise. That's about 9 to 10 hours of walking, running, cycling, or similar activity. The new total is 3 to 4 times higher than current public health recommendations of at least 150 minutes of exercise a week. The study also says people with lower fitness levels may need more exercise to achieve similar results. I'm Lisa Carton.
8: On the heels of the Cyclospora outbreak, there's now concern about ongoing salmonella outbreaks affecting nearly 24 states, including right here in Georgia. Dr. Alok Patel says, if you get veggies, make sure you give them a thorough washing.
11: When in doubt, look at these recalls online, but also just cook your vegetables. Washing it can be important, especially if you buy lettuce and you buy the full head of lettuce and you remove the outer layer. But this rannet is a stubborn parasite that clings on to fruits and vegetables. So try washing it with water, but also use one of those little scrub brushes.
8: The USDA also warning about meat products that were sold at places like Kroger and Walmart and other grocery stores around the nation that could contain some of those recalled jalapenos.
6: Just a good old boy.
8: An actor and former Georgia 4th District Congressman Ben Jones has died. He was known for his role as Cooter on the Dukes of Hazzard in the early 80s, and then Jones got elected to serve for 4 years between 1989 and 93 in the U.S. House of Representatives, representing portions of Metro Atlanta. His wife posting on social media today that Ben passed from a massive heart attack while eagerly awaiting the Braves game against the Yankees. Ben Jones was 84. It's 10:32. Live team coverage of traffic and weather coming up next.
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8: It is 10:35, and that means it's time for live team coverage of traffic and weather. We're checking in with Devin Byers in the WSB 24-hour traffic center. Hey there, Devin. What are those roads looking like right now?
25: Hey there, Michelle. I'm watching some major delays in North DeKalb County. Construction's knocking out three right lanes on 85 northbound and North Crest Road, and those brake lights are making their way all the way back to 285 eastbound on the exit to 85 north. If you're in a rush, you can take Access Road, Dawson Boulevard to Jimmy Carter Boulevard to get around that jam. Now looking to the East Freeway, I'm seeing some trouble on I-20 eastbound just after Woodrow Road, exit 74, where at least one lane is blocked for construction. From the Trustdale.com Traffic Center, Triple Team Traffic, 95.5 WSB.
26: I'm Channel 2 Action News Chief Meteorologist Brad Nitz. Very warm and muggy, a little patchy fog possible to start the day Monday, 74 for a morning low. 90 in the afternoon with scattered showers and storms developing. Rain chance at 40%. And then on Tuesday, 30% chance of rain. Isolated coverage of showers and storms, high 91.
8: We've got 73 degrees in Norcross, 78 in Noonan, and 77 here in Midtown. 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
2: Rollback robbery alert?
1: I know. Researchers found over 120 fake Walmart sites.
2: Oh, no.
1: So if you're sitting there shopping, you're thinking like, oh, this is a great deal. Okay.
2: It's not?
1: It's probably not. Just wanted to pass that along. You know, speaking of making sure that you're browsing correctly, do you know what they call shopping for new eyebrows?
2: I don't know what they call shopping for new eyebrows.
1: Browsing.
2: Oh, okay.
1: Isn't that funny?
2: No.
1: Oh. I thought I said correct myself overriding that.
2: Also, it's not funny and not relatable.
1: There is that. Coming up, the five-minute trick that gets three generations of your family off their phones and also around one table. It's actually something that I spoke to. I was on the air with WTOP in Washington, D.C. His name's Ralph. And he was telling me that he was going to his, I think his cousin's birthday party. And I told him all about this. And he's like, wow, this is amazing.
2: All right, now I want to know.
1: All right, imagine that your best friend, someone who has held your newborn baby, you know what that feeling's like.
2: Absolutely.
1: It's like you love that, has been quietly saving the baby photos and reposting them as her own.
2: That's creepy.
1: Her name on your child is called digital kidnapping. And my next guest lived through this. And she's saying that she's from the Midwest for a reason. Marissa, thank you for coming on board with us. Take us back to the exact moment that you found out. What did you see on the screen?
0: Whenever I got the screenshots from my former best friend's coworker, the first thing that I saw was photos from our pumpkin patch time and her saying that she can't come to training that day because she has to take her daughter to the doctor and she was sick. I saw photos that I had sent her to wish her Merry Christmas that she had saved and sent her coworkers and said Merry Christmas. The first big snow where we live, she sent those photos to her coworker and said that baby loved the snow, but mom didn't because it was so cold out. Later on in the screenshots, she even gave her birth story about how she delivered my daughter with no epidural and it was so pain-free and simple, which is the complete opposite of how my daughter was actually brought into the world.
1: Okay, you know what? Been there, done that. Okay.
2: So let me see if I follow this correctly. You had a baby. A close friend of yours is taking the pictures and photos and moments for you and your child's life and sending them to people that you don't know and saying it's her own child?
0: Yes. So me and this woman had been friends for 15 years since we were children. And she started a new job in late August of last year, maybe the beginning of September, and it started immediately upon her starting that new job. My daughter was about four and a half, maybe 5 months old when she started this. And I didn't find out until she was almost 11 months old.
2: And is this new job that she got remote working?
0: No, it's in person.
1: Oh, wow.
2: So these people could have conceivably said, hey, we're having a pool party this weekend. Bring your daughter that doesn't exist.
1: Or we didn't notice that you were pregnant.
2: Right.
0: Yeah. Well, because she didn't. So the way I understand it from the coworker who told me is she started this job. She kept my daughter's name the same. She kept her birthday the same. So since she just started that job at the beginning of fall last year, my daughter was born in the spring.
2: Okay.
0: So she wasn't working there whenever she first started the job.
1: Now, is there, did you try to get the, I guess, did you get the police involved? I don't think that this is a criminal case, though. Is it?
0: So, after I had sat on it for a couple of days and I didn't mention it, but she came over to my home December of last year. It was 2 days after Christmas. I had a tattoo appointment that day and she was coming with me. She came into my home. My daughter was in her playpen playing. All she had on was a diaper. My daughter was being super smiley. My friend snapped a photo and sent it to me. I thought that was the end of it. Well, lo and behold, whenever I found all of this out, while she was sitting next to me at the tattoo shop, she was sending this photo of my daughter in nothing but a diaper to a stranger and talking about how good of a Christmas she had and all of these things. Well, anyways, whenever I found out, my daughter being practically naked on a stranger's phone really made me sick.
1: Sure. Right.
0: So I did call our county sheriff's department, and I didn't really know what to ask for or what to do because, like you said, I wasn't sure if this was a criminal case or not. But he actually recommended that he go to her house. Because he was floored. I had never seen heard a reaction like that from a law enforcement officer before. He was floored. And he said, if it's okay with you, I would like to go to her house and I would like to watch her delete all the photos of your daughter off of her Facebook, off of her phone. And I said, you know what? That's fine. And he said, and I'm going to let her know that I spoke with you and I told you that you could press charges if you would like to. And but at this time, you're choosing not to, because I did choose not to. He alluded to the fact that maybe some of it could have been identity theft in the state we live in. Maybe some of it could have been like cyber stalking since she was stealing my photos and using them.
1: Yeah.
0: And but obviously, since he's not an attorney, he couldn't tell me for sure. But that is what he had said to me.
2: So now you had police intervention. Did you ever confront her, ever have a conversation with her about what she was doing?
0: Yes. So I found out on March 17th. We were actually supposed to hang out the next day on a Monday. But after I had found out, I quit answering her messages for a while. While I was ignoring her and trying to think of how to handle this, she actually sent me the screenshot of her resignation to her job because she knew that they knew and she was panicking.
1: For sure.
0: So she sent me the screenshot of her resignation and she was like, how did this sound? Yada, yada. I didn't respond. And then a couple of hours later, I finally sent her all of the screenshots I had received. I sent her a huge, long message confronting her, and she responded back, telling me that she was sorry, and she doesn't know why she did what she did. And she asked if we could meet up in person, and I said, hell no.
1: Right.
0: So I told her, if you want to talk, we can have a phone conversation. And so she called me, and I recorded it because the state I live in is a one-party consent state only. So I have her admission recorded on my phone. She cried a lot and said that she was sorry and this, that, the other. I told her that, you know, I don't forgive you. You violated us. I trusted you. I've known you for over half of my life. And I essentially ended the friendship.
2: And she never gave a why? I mean, I can speculate, but yes. She never gave a why?
1: There's obviously mental health issues there, right?
0: Yes, for sure. There are definitely mental health issues. Without saying too much, like, you know, for legal reasons, during the phone call, which, like I said, I recorded, she did say that she's always wanted to be a mom and she feels like she can never have one of her own.
1: Okay. Wow. Now, do you post any more pictures of your daughter?
0: Absolutely not. I don't post photos of either of my kids, and my family members do not anymore either.
1: Yeah, I think that's the takeaway here, because, you know, yes. Marissa, thank you for telling us your story, because so many parents, they are posting pictures of their kids, obviously. They say that by the time that the child's 13, the magical number is 1,300, that there's 1,300 photos of that kid somewhere online.
2: Wow.
1: And so digital kidnapping, that's the phrase, is that it's on the rise.
2: Right.
1: And you post pictures of your kids.
2: Yeah.
1: But, I mean, obviously, they're older now.
2: Mm-hmm. I told you the story of the guy at Safeway, though. I don't know if I've said it on this show or on my morning show. I was in line at Safeway.
1: He was looking for money?
2: No, there's just a bucket at the end of the register, and it has this picture of this kid, and it's raising money for cancer awareness and using this child as the spokesperson. And the guy standing behind me is frozen, and we're like, what's going on? And he's like, that's my daughter. Someone had stole the picture of his daughter off of Facebook and used it to raise money for charity.
1: And it sounds really crazy, Barry, but you've told that story 8 times before on the show.
2: So let me tell you this story. I was at Safeway.
1: A little inside humor there. Sorry. My husband tells the same story all the time. And every time he tells me the same story, I'm like, oh!
2: But it's just astonishing that this isn't even going on behind the scenes. People are using it to make money off of it.
1: Well, I don't think that was the case here.
2: No.
1: But in your Safeway case, it was.
2: Yeah.
1: But I think it's a good word to the wise. My niece does not post any photos of her kids online for these reasons. And also, you also have like the weird child porn that they're doing. They're taking bodies and putting on AI. And it's just, I think it's just good practice. If you don't need to post pictures of your kids, don't do it. With back to school season here, I've been thinking about something I wish I had in school, Raycon's Everyday Earbuds Classic. 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All right, so you know it's like a family reunion, gathering, birthday party. So everybody's all excited to see each other for how many minutes, do you think, before the phones come out?
2: Oh, that's a good question. I'm gonna give people a benefit of the doubt. I'm gonna say 20 minutes.
1: I think the average is 18 minutes.
2: Okay.
1: And then everybody else starts putting out their phones, and then they're scrolling, they're on TikTok and whatever they may be doing. And so next time you have a family reunion like this, especially if it's a birthday party, is that you use your favorite chatbot and you say, here are some stories about Uncle Dave. Okay. And put together crossword puzzle hints for those answers.
2: Oh, okay.
1: Okay. And then once you come up with that whole list, is that then you go to another website, crosswordlabs.com. And at crosswordlabs.com, that's where it will actually make a crossword puzzle for you.
2: That's fun.
1: It is fun.
2: Have you done it?
1: Yes. Yes. And so I haven't done it yet, but I did it. I'm doing it for Barry's birthday party.
2: Oh, okay. I won't tell. I promise.
1: So like one of them is like, what did Barry run into with the boat?
2: But only that, only your family is going to know the answer to those. Okay. And they're not Googleable.
1: You know, and the answer is the dock.
2: Ah, here's another one. What did Barry run into with the drone?
1: The
2: office
1: light.
2: Wall.
1: Yeah. Oh, the office wall. Well, no, I was going to say the street lamp.
2: Oh, okay.
1: Because there was also the street lamp that he was so excited. We were in Maui. We were at a park. And he gets this drone up. And, I mean, literally, like, he flies it, gets it up in the air, and goes straight and smashes right like a $400 drone. Like, it goes up and goes. And then I busted out laughing.
2: Of course.
1: And Ian's laughing. And then he's
2: off on your guys.
1: Exactly. How did you know? You sound like you were there.
2: I know him.
1: Oh, man. Hey, still to come, we have more of your phone calls.
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1: 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Phil in Raleigh, North Carolina. Welcome to the show, Phil.
29: Hey, Kim, how you doing today?
1: Wonderful. What's going on?
29: Okay, I enjoy your newsletter. I read it every day. But anyway, I just recently bought a 2026 Ford F-150 about 2 months ago. And doing my research, when I was searching through all the Google and on YouTube and everything, I found out that the computer system I have on there, they update it every so often. And on my truck, they've updated about four times since I've had it. And when they update it, you cannot operate it. And I was thinking that, not that they would, but they can't do it in the future. They could make your vehicle inoperable where you can't drive it and make you force you to buy a new one. So I was wondering if you know of a way where you could override that, or is there a way to override that?
1: Wow. Probably not.
2: No.
1: You know what? Let me tell you, Phil, I have a 1946 Chevy that I think you might be interested
2: in. She has the same problems, Phil.
1: Okay.
29: It's got to be a Ford or Dodge. You can't buy a Chevy.
1: Oh. Fix or repair daily.
2: It's so funny that he brings it up with the F-150.
29: First on race day.
2: I bought an F-150, and I didn't want to sign the agreement, and they signed it for me and hit accept.
1: There you go.
2: Because you have to have that to drive the vehicle.
1: Well, so basically your Ford 150 is just a roving computer.
2: Mm-hmm. Okay.
1: And if you don't want all those connected options, and that's where you can think about everything dying with it. The apps, the GPS, Apple CarPlay, whatever you might have, streaming, where the traffic is. And so basically your truck becomes before circa 2001.
2: Right. The infotainment system just does nothing for you.
1: Yes. Most of your phones say that there's like 7 to 8 years of updates. The automakers, they don't really tell you exactly what it is. I know you mentioned 10 years. I haven't seen that number exactly, but you do have to sign for this as you did.
2: Mm-hmm.
1: So you know, so I don't really think there's a way you can opt out because it's so integrated into the car.
29: So it could force you to buy another vehicle after a certain amount of time, then, I guess.
1: I don't think you're going to be, I mean, they're going to keep updating it. You may not get all the updates, but there's going to be a point where these will stop. See, we're kind of into like uncharted territory right now.
2: Right.
1: Because we have all these infotainment services, but we haven't yet had the time yet to see what really happens 10 years from now, 15 mm-hmm. years from now. Mm-hmm. It would be huge. Of course, like if we look at Apple, they release new iPhones every single year. And of course, they have always said, we don't slow the battery down, which everybody looks at and rolls their eyes at them.
2: Right.
1: So because this way we have to buy a new phone because it just slows down. What they do is they update the operating system so that it's so slow on the older phone. So it's not necessarily the battery or them slowing down the processor. They're just loading that up with a whole bunch of junk that your old iPhone just won't work anymore.
2: And what he's saying is, in the future, are we going to look at them starting, the air conditioner is not going to work because of a software issue.
1: Or the heated seats will
2: right.
1: heat.
2: Okay. Or they'll just attach a fee to everything.
1: I still can't get over Mercedes charging, what is it, $1,000 to go 1 second faster.
2: And people probably paid for it.
1: Oh, yeah, I got to get that. Hey, speaking of cars still to come, how your car has a report card and how you can actually see it. They knows exactly what you're doing here on the Kim Komando Show. 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
1: 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If you ever have a question for me, here's what you need to do. Head over to commando.com, and then on the top right-hand corner, there's a link that says Ask Kim. Because here's the secret. You don't have to sit on hold like all these other people. We will actually schedule you right into the show. Again, that's commando.com with a K, and then hit that Ask Kim button right in the top. Right, we're just talking about cars. Okay, and now how these are these roving computers.
2: Right.
1: Now, inside, you know that they're tracking every single thing that they do.
2: What?
1: I know, it's a shocker. But you can read your own file for free. I mean, they know where you go, hard brakes, when you're going fast, things like that. 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You're going to get your report. Now, federal law says you have to get a copy of everything that they have on you. And in case you're wondering, like, well, how do I do this? Just head over to commando.com and we'll have the tip right there on the homepage because it's time for that motor mouth to hit mute.
2: Oh, gosh.
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8: Good evening to you. It is 11 o'clock. I'm Michelle Wright. Our top local story. Good news for drivers out there on the west side perimeter, especially GDOT reopening one lane of 285 between exits 16 and 18 earlier than expected. The roadway between Atlanta Road and Paces Ferry was expected to be closed through tomorrow morning at 5 a.m., but crews finished early, so they reopened the highway earlier this evening. We've got 77 degrees currently. Scattered showers set for the rest of the overnight hours on and off, and some rain coming in tomorrow. Channel 2 Action News Chief Meteorologist Brad Nitz has Atlanta's most accurate and dependable forecast coming up. The search for a missing child ends in Clayton County. It's a sad update to pass along to you. Authorities say they found the body of the 6-year-old child who went missing earlier this weekend. Clayton County police say they found John Ross III in a pond today near where he was last seen. He went missing Saturday in that area while only wearing a pair of blue shorts. Police say that they extend their deepest condolences to the child's family and all of those who knew him. Detectives are still investigating what happened to the little boy and what led up to his death. Another investigation finds officers in DeKalb County misusing flock safety technology.
17: Several employees are suspended for violating the DeKalb County Police Department's policies regarding the automatic license plate reader system. The 8 officers are not fired and have no criminal charges from the audit into their activity. DeKalb PD says investigations like this help to address any mistakes or misuse when it happens. But people nationwide, including in Atlanta, are concerned over privacy when things like this happen. Starting on August 16th, the national organization DFLOC is calling for a week of action against the automated license plate readers. Mary Ryan Howarth, 95.5 WSB.
8: We have another update for you. We now know the plane which crashed in Dawson County had 2 people inside. Both were taken to the hospital in critical condition. The chief of police says that one person was found outside the aircraft in the woods near Elliott Field. The second person was trapped in the wreckage. The small plane went down near Highway 183 earlier this afternoon. No word on the current condition of those two folks. More questions about the president's 15-point plan for the second phase of the ceasefire agreement with Israel in the war-torn Gaza Strip area, explains correspondent Ben Siegel.
0: There's a lot of skepticism in Israel that Hamas would abide by the letter of this peace plan put forward by the Board of Peace that would call for it to drop its weapons, to give over its weapons in exchange for that phase withdrawal of Israeli troops from Gaza. And there is a reluctance here from the Israeli leaders to do this because they don't believe that Hamas is serious about that.
8: In a statement today, Hamas says it remains committed to the plan, where Prime Minister Benjamin Netanyahu says Israel is going to reject that proposed deal. After several weeks of gas price increases, we're starting to see a break across Metro Atlanta.
3: If you're filling up, AAA says the average price for a gallon of gas in Georgia is around $3.76 a gallon. That's down about 10 cents from last week. Still, prices are well above what we paid last month, up about 30 cents in fact. So is diesel. That's up 64 cents from this time last month. AAA has the cheapest prices to fill up in Clayton and Bartow counties. Keith Cromwell, 95.5 WSB.
8: All right, ladies, grab that coffee and drink up. There's a new study that says drinking coffee could lower the risk of breast cancer death. The study, published in the British Journal of Nutrition, following 95 women who were diagnosed with breast cancer for 11 years. Scientists found that a higher intake of polyphenol was linked to lower breast cancer death risk. Now, the study researchers noted that coffee was the major contributor to the polyphenol intake for study participants. It's 11:03. Live team coverage of traffic and weather's up next.
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7: Flipped over 20 westbound.
3: 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How Atlanta gets there.
8: It is 11:06, and that means it's time for live team coverage of traffic and weather. We're checking in with Devin Byers in the WSB 24-Hour Traffic Center. Hey there, Devin. What's going on those roads out there?
9: Hey there, Michelle. I have some great news on the west side of the perimeter tonight. That full closure for construction on 285 is now completely cleared. All lanes are now open, and traffic is free moving both north and southbound between Atlanta Road and Paces Ferry Road, exit 16 through 18. Now I'm looking to the east side of town, however. I'm keeping my eye on some mild delays on 285 southbound and Glenwood Road, where construction's knocking out the right lane and causing a bit of a slowdown there. From the Trustdale.com Traffic Center, Triple Team Traffic, 95.5 WSB.
10: I'm Channel 2 Action News Chief Meteorologist Brad Nitz. 74 Monday morning, little patchy light fog. 90 in the afternoon. A mix of sun and clouds with scattered showers and storms developing locally. Gusty winds and heavy rain. Rain chance for the one spot at 40%. On Tuesday, isolated afternoon storms, low 74, high 91.
8: 73 degrees in Snellville right now, 79 in Stockbridge, and 77 here in Midtown. 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Breaking news when it happens. I'm Michelle Wright, 95.5 WSB.
11: So have you seen the new Spider-Man movie yet?
12: Not yet.
11: It's big. A brand new day, opening weekend, it made $360 million domestically, almost $1 billion worldwide.
12: That, our movie's back? That's huge.
11: It broke the record for the biggest opening in office history. It beat Avengers.
12: Which is pretty much the same vein.
11: Okay. So everybody loves Spider-Man.
12: Of course.
11: Okay. Except for some BMW owners are pretty ticked off at Spider-Man right now.
12: Why?
11: They have a beef with Peter Parker. Has nothing to do with the movie, nothing to do with the plotline. It has everything to do with their in-car dashboards.
12: Okay.
11: And the BMW drivers are responding loudly. And we're going to tell you why they're fuming right after this.
12: What happened?
11: I got to tell you first about NetSuite, sponsor of our show. 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That's netsuite.ai/Kim. All right, here's the deal. Imagine this. You start your 2020 or newer BMW, and you look at the dash, and what do you see? Instead of your normal stuff, you get a full screen animation, music, and synchronized ambient lighting. It runs up to 30 seconds, and a QR code pops up to buy the movies to Spider-Man.
12: Oh, gosh. Too far.
11: With a QR code, which, by the way, you can't scan the QR code because you're driving. Okay, so
12: that's too far. So much of an invasion. Here's the thing. If you're presented with something in the beginning, this is how human beings work. If you're presented with something in the beginning, you're okay with it, even if it is too far. But when they change it in the middle without permission, without conversation, that's when we get outraged.
11: I would be so pissed off.
12: Oh, that's way too far.
11: I mean, it's my car. I paid for this.
12: Cool. Well, did you? Or did you sign some licensing agreement? That's the way they get away with all this stuff.
11: Now, I would be okay if you paid me for the ad.
12: Right.
11: I mean, if you gave me like $5 or you said like you can get the heated seats for free for a month.
12: Or a discount. What if it was a discount?
11: That's true. You know what? Amazon does that, Kindle with ads.
12: Or, yeah, if you hit the QR code, you got to get into Spider-Man for 50% off. But I still think people would be outraged.
11: BMW calls this a festive experience.
12: Nope. Wrongo bongo. And here's the thing. The last hour, we were talking about the guy with his truck and having to get updates and sign the user agreement over and over and over again. We agreed to this when we bought the BMW, and they're like, hey, do you want to be able to unlock your car from wherever you are through this app?
11: And you're like, hey.
12: Somewhere deep in that paperwork, you agreed that they can use their screens for ads.
11: What a web we weave with Spider-Man.
12: Okay. It's a good conversation ruined by an awful joke.
11: And on that happy note, welcome, ladies and gentlemen. It's the nation's largest, best, award-winning show about all things digital. I'm, of course, your beloved digital goddess, Kim Komando, here with you once again. And joining me is, Andrew.
12: Hey.
11: Andrew Babinski. And let's see, we're going to talk about how Iran is hacking Americans' water systems. Home sellers are listening to you, and your TV is taking screenshots of what you watch. We have how to fight back, and let's get started with water. Faucets under fire. Iran is actually going after our community water systems.
12: I don't want to talk about this. I don't want to hear it. I want to be ignorant. I don't want to have to worry that I'm going to turn on the faucet and it's going to catch on fire.
11: I don't think the faucet's going to catch on fire.
12: Well, it did in one community, right?
11: Welcome to some science here. They're targeting water in facilities in several states, Minnesota, Michigan, New Jersey. The local boards are scrambling through emergency audits, small staffs, aging systems. So checklist. You want to make sure that you stash some water, 1 gallon per person per day, 3 days minimum.
12: Okay.
11: Sign up for your city's emergency alerts. You're going to search for emergency alerts in Google with your town. So that this way you get a text message. You're not sitting there on Facebook like, oh, by the way, don't drink the water. Don't do that.
12: Is this a real threat, or is the fact that it is a threat enough to scare us?
11: I think the fact that it's happening is enough to scare us. And it's not just a single incident. Okay. And I don't think we're always told everything that's going on.
12: Right. That's true.
11: So we know that there's been up to 12 states. There's 50. Okay. So
12: it's pretty good average.
11: Okay. So I think it's safe to say that there's probably more than 12.
12: Okay.
11: Now, the good news is that the facilities and the people running it are really on top of it. But so many of these are older systems, probably using passwords like water 1234.
12: It's a good password.
11: Whatever
12: it may
11: be. No
12: one's ever gotten into my bank account, and I've been using that password for years.
11: So make sure that you have a plan and it holds water.
12: There you go. I like that one. I actually like that one.
11: Okay, thank you. I am going to raise my hand that I'm guilty of this. And it's now making the news for some reason. Is that if you are ever renting a house or selling a house, that people have Nest cams all over.
12: Mm-hmm.
11: And guess what? People who are selling the house are actually listening in.
12: Of course they are.
11: I know.
12: That's a given.
11: It's like, but apparently some people are shocked by that.
12: Really?
11: Yes.
12: I just stayed in an Airbnb and I just assumed everywhere I went, there was going to be cameras. It was a beach house, like a block away from the ocean. And I'm just like, they got to protect their properties. And I was just there with Amelia. And I was like, just so you know, there's probably cameras everywhere. So just be aware. You have to know that they're listening in.
11: You know, when I stayed at a hotel in Montana last week or 2 weeks ago, I actually did the same thing. I thought to myself, I bet you there's cameras. And I didn't bring my little hidden camera detector with me. I forgot it.
12: You should have.
11: I know.
12: I need to get one of those.
11: Yes.
12: But just assume. You'll be safe if you assume.
11: Let's see. Snap has their glasses. Oh, my gosh. It's going to launch on September 16th. Wait till you hear the specifications of this. They're calling it a face computer.
12: Okay. That's funny.
11: Oh, I'm going to sign up for the face
12: computer. Hey, give me my face computer. I want to Google something on the interwebs. That sounds like something your grandmother says, but she doesn't know terms of technology.
11: I got the AOL.
12: Where's my wrist computer, too?
11: A dual processor hand tracking powered by Google AI, OpenAI. Listen to this. It's 3 times heavier than regular glasses.
12: Great.
11: Almost a pound.
12: No, it's not.
11: Yes.
12: A pound on your face. This face computer is so heavy.
11: You need like a weight in the back of your head.
12: I don't go to the gym anymore. I just lift my face computer a couple times a day.
11: My neck is getting so strong.
12: Oh my gosh, a pound.
11: Oh, and the price, you ready for this?
12: Well, I don't. $700.
11: $2,195.
12: You jerks.
11: Could you imagine?
12: Oh, and they're going to have some suckers buy this face computer.
11: Oh, you know it.
12: I mean, there's people addicted to Snapchat. They're going to have it.
11: Oh, yes.
12: A face computer is so funny.
11: $2,200.
12: Here's the thing, though. This is the final product. How much did the prototype weigh? It's only 17 pounds, and we strap it onto your face.
11: Hey, you know what? But this is not the first time that Snap has tried glasses.
12: Everybody's been trying. Google Glass is what? 15 years ago that they did this, and they're trying to bring it back, and I just don't see it working.
11: Now, Apple says that they're coming out with their own glasses, too.
12: Of course they are, because other companies have made products, and they're 4 or 5 years behind.
11: But they say that it's going to be more, like, health-oriented.
12: Okay.
11: So the glasses are going to work with your Apple Watch and do metrics and things like that.
12: Okay. How much is it going to weigh? That's the important thing. Less than a pound, they might have a winner.
11: Isn't the face computer?
12: It's funny.
11: What are we going to call this thing? Can't you just see like all these Gen Zers and millennials and you know, because they're the ones that are behind all these big projects. And what should we call it?
12: That's like when whoever named Bodie McBoatface, remember that boat?
11: Oh, yeah.
12: That's the same guy that now is advanced to this level of Snapchat and he's naming products.
11: Okay, now here comes part of the show that you've been waiting for.
12: Okay.
11: The escorts.
12: Yeah.
11: Okay.
12: Let me get comfortable.
11: It's the robot that you rent to help you be the life of the party.
12: Escorts would be a life of the party.
11: They dance. They play music. They strike a pose. They shake hands. They take voice commands. And one can even be your plus one. Ooh. When you don't have a date. And it's called Robot Studios. You can rent them like Stewie and Benji. They're $500 an hour. Or you can buy your own from $13,000 to $80,000. What is the difference between a $13,000 escort robot and an $80,000 robot escort?
12: One has a built-in face computer. The other does not. I guess one works and moves and the other is just a paperweight.
11: Now, a trained technician tags along with you with every event.
12: This is so funny. They're so in a hurry to get robots in our lives, but they're not ready yet.
11: You can give it custom outfits.
12: Oh, great. I get to play dress up with my robot.
11: And then the humanoids will also learn certain dance moves that you want. Because if you want your little escort to do a certain dance, that you can say, I want this dance.
12: But there is an escort for the escort, is what you're saying? So if I were to bring this to a party, I'd have to also bring Paco, who's running the thing from behind?
11: Yes.
12: Okay.
11: He's right there with you.
12: Yeah, all right. My escort has an escort.
11: They say it's a safety instructor.
12: Oh, okay, because we don't want that robot freaking out and killing anybody at the pool party. I can see it now. Headline, robot escort rips face off of party goer.
11: Well, why are dogs so bad at dancing?
12: Great transition. Seamless. I don't know why.
11: They had two left feet.
12: Oh, gosh.
11: And, you know, for Stewie, his feet are interchangeable. They're the same. I don't know if you know that.
12: I didn't know that.
11: Yeah, with robots, they don't have a left and a right.
12: They don't?
11: No.
12: Oh, that's interesting.
11: They just have, like, 2 feet that look the same.
12: Okay. Stewie, you're going to call it by its name?
11: Yes, all Stewie. Right.
12: The escort.
11: See, but that's not the escort that you were hoping for.
12: No, I thought that story was going to be much hotter.
11: Hey, there are only 3 major wireless networks in America, and they charge a premium because, well, they can. 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All right, coming up, we have the free decoy phone number that makes spam calls someone else's problem. And we have just the best phone calls ever here on the Kim Komando Show.
13: Thank you.
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18: 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The roll fits right here in my pocket, so I can get back

0: 74% of the time.
1: Wow.
0: Yes. So if you're sitting there in a business, no matter what it is,
1: right,
0: and you're not promoting it on social media with a video saying this is the history, whatever it may be, and this is what we do, it really is something that you need to start doing.
1: And it's anybody can do it. You can't say, well, I don't know anything about face computers. I can't do that. Anyone can do it. CapCut is easy to use. You can use the video software inside of the TikTok or TikTok or Instagram app. Anyone can do it.
0: And remember, short is best, right?
1: Okay. Yes. And get their attention in the first 3 seconds.
0: So how long do you think that video should be?
1: Probably 50, anywhere from 45 to 50 seconds.
0: I was going to say.
1: Not too long.
0: Yeah, you don't want it longer than a minute.
1: And I did learn something this week. When you want people to watch your video, you need a title in the first 3 seconds, no matter what it is. Help save my grandma's restaurant. Let me tell you about my grandma's empanadas. Whatever it is, you have to have a title, because most people are watching their videos on mute.
0: Yes.
1: And they won't know what it's about unless you have that title on there.
0: So that's why you need to do that. Let's talk about spammy phone calls, because so often people want our phone numbers, right? Facebook Marketplace.
1: Mm-hmm.
0: You want to sign up for a loyalty card.
1: Just this last 2 weeks, I've received over 100 calls because someone signed me up for car insurance.
0: Oh, no.
1: That I needed. I don't know if it was a prank.
0: It was a prank.
1: A listener that hated me.
0: It's a prank.
1: It's nonstop.
0: You know, because Ian does that with their friends. They do it to each other.
1: That's not funny at all. That's just cruel.
0: It is mean. So if you need to sign up for something, what you want to do is make sure that you go to voice.google.com. 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You pick the area code, because after all, you know, spam callers, you know, they belong in prison.
1: Do they?
0: They do, because they already know what kind of phones that they use. They're like cell phones.
1: Oh, boy. 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
0: let's change gears just a little bit. 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
8: News. I'm Chuck Sievertson. This could affect oil markets and gasoline, where Iran already has stopped most traffic in the Strait of Hormuz. ABC's Marcus Moore.
9: The Iran-backed Houthi rebels claiming responsibility for a deadly strike on a Saudi oil facility in the Yemeni Red Sea port of Mocha. At least 7 people were killed. The attack raising fears that the Houthis will try to further disrupt sea traffic in the region.
8: Over 180,000 people are facing rotating water shutoffs and rationing in Puerto Rico. Severe drought. Recalls issued by the Ag Department of products that may contain jalapeno peppers linked to a salmonella outbreak that has sickened hundreds in 27 states. ABC's Melissa Don.
5: The products include burritos, enchiladas, wraps, and salads sold at major grocery chains like Kroger, Walmart, HEB, and Albertsons.
8: President Trump acknowledging that there was no video or proof of alleged vandalism to the Lincoln Memorial reflecting pool. This is ABC News.
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18: It's 11:33 in the Loud Security Systems Traffic Center. It's a pretty quiet night in the city. All I'm seeing are a couple scattered cone zones. On the East Freeway, there are some steady delays on the I-20 westbound at Evans Mill Road, exit 74, where two right lanes are being knocked out for construction and causing a quick tap of the brakes. A little further down the road, I see more road work is taken out of the right lane on I-20 eastbound, exit to 285, but I'm only seeing very minor delays as you make your way toward the perimeter. Devin Byers, Triple Team Traffic, 95.5 WSB.
19: I'm Channel 2 Action News Chief Meteorologist Brad Nitz. Very warm and muggy. A little patchy fog possible to start the day Monday, 74 for a morning low. 90 in the afternoon with scattered showers and storms developing. Rain chance at 40%. And then on Tuesday, 30% chance of rain. Isolated coverage of showers and storms. High 91.
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1: No, it yes, can't.
0: It does. 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
1: So it's watching what I'm watching, but it's not watching me?
0: Well, it's probably watching the screen, but if it really wanted to, it could see you. Isn't that frightening to think about?
1: It's just weird. It's creepy.
0: It is. And so what you want to do is make sure that you turn off the automatic content recognition. We have the steps for every TV manufacturer on the site, the major ones, I should say, at commando.com. The brands hide it somewhere different, but it's always in the privacy settings. And so you can turn it off and your TV works exactly the same. The only difference is that those creepy ads that know what you watched may be a lot dumber, because this way your TV spying career is canceled.
1: Good one.
0: Did you like that one?
1: Nope.
0: Excellent.
1: But I just wanted to move on.
0: Joe, and I'm so mean. Joe in Knoxville, Tennessee. Help me, Joe. Help me.
20: Help me help you help me.
1: That works.
20: I'm enthralled to call you today because it's not because I've had a crush on you since 1999 or that you're beautiful and have a summa cum laude of mind. It's you're so kind and helpful to so many people. It's just absolutely a pleasure to talk to you. And in that vein, I'm interested in my wife's latest cancer deal, and I've never used ChatGPT or Claude or AI, and I had a specific question for you since you're IBM-centric. I looked up so much stuff for this situation of the breast cancer, and Watson has Watson AI. They have Google AI with LYNA specific for cancer, and Path AI and Tempo AI. And my concern is it has the context that they're clinically trained AI. Does that mean that I need clinical expertise to use them. Because to tell you the absolute positive truth, never use it, and I'm not really fond of AI, kind of frightening.
0: Oh, I see where you're coming from.
20: Companies are so actively spending billions of dollars on the AI and not their employees, let alone the large manufacturing data centers. But Subscript is, I'm really interested in looking how I can use the AI to do medication research, because I need more finite information on the side effects.
0: I understand.
20: I remember you and the wonderful time that you helped and took care of your mother. And I just got the $120,000 bill from the hospital and the $53,000 bill from the doctors. And we asked for a dedicated, finite, reconciliation of the bills. Looks like a ton of double billing. So my question to you is, how do I use the AI to get into that and see how bad they're booning me?
0: Okay, well, let's start first with your wife, okay? And then we'll get into the bills.
20: Okay.
0: AI is an incredible resource, and you have assumed the role that you are now your wife's advocate, and which is the biggest role that you're probably going to have in your entire life, okay? Aside from being a husband and father and son and everything like that, is that it's hard for people who are so stressed, anxious, and not feeling well to fight for themselves, right?
20: Exactly.
0: And the thing about medical care in the United States, and I'm sorry to say this, is that you have to be strong. You've got to say, I want to look at this now. This is what I've learned.
20: Right.
0: Okay.
20: And, exactly.
0: And as a matter of fact, I had to take Barry to the ER probably about a month ago, and I didn't like the way the security guard treated me. Because I went to the car to get his suitcase, and I came back, and you have to go through a metal detector now. And this is at the Mayo Clinic.
20: Right.
0: So I go through the metal detector, and I said, listen, I need to get back to, you know, bay number 14, where he was in the ER. And the gal says, oh, you have to go to security. And I stand there, and this guy says to me, so are you here? I said, yeah, I'm here for my husband. And he says, so have you been here before? I said, yes. I just went out to the car to get his bag. And he said, so you know where you're going? And I said, yeah, but the door is locked. He goes, well, I'll take you there. And then he goes, well, let me make sure that this is really him. And this, he's like, give me a hard time.
1: Mm-hmm.
0: Okay, it's like, I'm trying to break into the ER.
1: Right.
0: Okay. So he opens, you know, he does his badge, and it opens those big doors into the emergency room. All the rooms, rather. And then you can go left or right. And then I look at him, and I'm like turned around, because this is not the door I came out of. And he says, you know where you're going? I said, well, I'm going to number 14. And I said, I think it's to the left. He goes, oh, so you haven't been here before.
20: No, brother.
1: You haven't downloaded a blueprint and memorized exactly where every single room in a hospital is while your husband's sick in one of them.
0: So I called the hospital administrator, who is a friend of mine. She's been to my house. And I said, listen, I'm from New Jersey. I can handle this. And I'm strung, but, you know, and my husband's sitting there hooked up to wires. I said, I can handle this, but I'm afraid for the next person who comes in, who's in a similar, who may not be as strong. And so this guy is, it's a training issue is what it is. And then she said to me, she said, took care of it. And then subsequently, I heard that from somebody else that said, they said, you should see what's in your file. I said, what do you mean? She said, it's in there. Like, you better not screw up, or this one's going to be all over you.
1: She got friends in high places.
0: No, not just that. No, that I will stand up. And that's what you have to do as an advocate. That's what I'm saying.
20: Absolutely. I'm 100% in your favor of everything you just recanted. The bottom line is that particular person had the little bit of power to over you and want to make sure you knew you had it.
0: Exactly. 100%.
20: It's sad.
0: It is.
20: But moving forward, I've never used the ChatGPT.
0: Okay, well, here's what you do, is you have to use it. You have to use it. And you take your wife's medical records, and you take out her name, medical number, and then you feed it into, I would go to Claude, I would create what's called a project, and if you have trouble doing this, I'll help you off the air, is that you go to Claude, you hit project, you make a project, and then you give the project a description, you give all your wife's medical records, her results, everything that's in there, and then you say, I want you to be the best breast cancer specialist in the entire world, the most knowledgeable person.
20: Okay.
0: Tell me if the treatment that she's getting is the best treatment, Where are the best institutions around me for breast cancer? Are there any clinical trials? Okay, and give me...
20: Yeah, I've checked into that. Yeah, go ahead.
0: Give me five questions for me to ask my doctor today. Okay, and then that's where it starts. And then then it'll start asking you questions. And you can also say, ask me questions that you need to know in order to give me better decisions. Okay.
20: And you know what? I hate to even tell you this. I'm even ahead of that. I fired the oncologist that the doctors at the hospital she went to sent us to because of her ineptness and her lack of proficiency. And she had the attitude of take two pills and see me in a month.
0: Yeah, that's stupid.
20: I said to myself, if this is aggressive, what are you doing right now to be proactive? And we went to the Clearview Cancer Institute in Alabama because MD Anderson and Mayo are too far from us.
0: Uh-huh.
20: And we got 180 degree turnaround results. So I'm with you on the advocacy. I'm with you on the searching. I just never have used AI, and I want to know if it's
0: fabulous.
20: It's going. What's going on?
0: Okay, it is fabulous. It is.
20: You're fabulous. It's okay.
0: Thank you.
20: Great, kid.
0: But
20: you're the best.
0: But
20: and you're so kind. And it's, you know what? You're like the Eisenhower, Einstein, Evita of the digital goddess routine. You're so helpful, and it's all in your heart. And I just really, I've been wanting to tell you this for a long time, how much I admire what you do and how you do it. And you don't sell books or CDs or DVDs, and you give all this willingly and free, and it's just exceptional.
0: Oh,
20: so
0: thank you.
20: Thanks for your input and your feedback. And tell Lauren, your helper, or whatever her title is, she was like Beacon's Movers, careful, quick, and kind. She was very, very nice.
0: Now, Lauren is associate producer. She is really good. But thank you for all those kind words, Joe. Now, on my site, I have exactly what you need to do with the medical records.
20: On commando.com?
0: Yes, exactly. And if you have trouble finding that particular tip, is that I'll give it to Lauren, and Lauren can email it off to you. But for anybody else who's listening, you know, your medical bills probably have 80% errors.
1: That's a lot when you're talking $120,000.
0: I don't know if you remember, we had a caller a couple of weeks ago where her brother actually used what I wrote with her brother and saved almost 50 grand.
1: Right.
0: So if you're sitting there with medical records if you're sitting there with medical bills and saying like, how do I even go through this? Because they have all these codes and numbers and.
1: Right. Which means nothing to anyone.
0: And you're sitting there going, I have no idea what this means. And it gets very, very frustrating is that just hit commando.com. And what we'll do is actually make that tip right there on the top of the homepage. And it gives you the prompts, everything to go through. It really is phenomenal. And Joe, thank you for, your kind words. And I'll include your wife and your family in my prayers. Hey, you know that glow that you see on people who just seem to radiate? 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
0: So, you probably have something that you're really good at. What are you good at? What is something that you're really good at?
1: I'm good. What do you mean, what am I good at? What are you leading to here?
0: Like, what could turn into the perfect side hustle?
1: Oh, buying and selling. I love flipping. I'm very good at knowing something like a collectible, knowing that it's valuable and it's underpriced, and I can flip it.
0: See, here's the thing, is that if you are looking for a side hustle, is that you can give AI a list of your skills, what you're good at, and then ask AI to come up with a specific Fiverr or Upwork job application, meaning like that you could say, like, here I am, Andrew Babinski. I'm not as funny as Kim Commando, but I'm really good at collectibles. And then somebody would hire you in order to help them evaluate what a collectible may be worth.
1: Oh, that's smart.
0: So you can make some extra money. And so here's the deal. So if you're looking there trying to make some extra money, because it seems like every single day I get a note from somebody.
1: Yeah.
0: I mean, how can I make money, Kim Komando? I've tried to win the sweepstakes online and the lottery or whatever it may be. Is that I bet you do have a specific skill that you can use to make just a few bucks. It's not going to be a get rich quick type of thing.
1: No.
0: But it could be enough to put gas in the car, pay an electric bill, whatever it may be. Let's see, still to come, I have a great way for you to work with somebody in your family with memory playlists here on the Kim Komando Show. Attention parents, if you're the mean one who won't let your kids on social media, science just took your side. Again, I'm Kim Komando for NetSuite. 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We already know early social media is tied to depression and anxiety in kids. Now timed with back-to-school season, a brand new study in Nature says it hits their report cards too, big time. Researchers tracked over 5,000 students. Kids who started scrolling at 11 years old were about 6 months behind in school by 16. I'm talking reading, language, math. Half a year of learning lost to the mindless scroll. And the earlier the account, the bigger the gap. Look, holding the line is hard. I've been there. Your kid swears everyone's on it. Now you've got the receipts. It turns out the best filter you can give your kids is the word no. Don't miss out and be left behind. 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
0: 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How can we help you?
22: Hi, Kim. Well, you always get such serious information in your newsletters, but this one particular thing was about making a storybook.
0: Oh, yes. So you take a kid's drawing and then you can tell to create a whole series of books or just one book. It's actually a lot of fun.
22: Yeah, it's a little addicting, thanks a lot. So I was doing several iterations of it, and finally I got to what I, you know, thought would be a good one. And then I remember in your newsletter you said at the end, like, you could upload it to a photo book website and turn it into a hardcover keepsake.
5: Right.
22: Well, that's where I'm stuck because I'm overwhelmed by looking for a reputable and safe place to go. And I was hoping you can guide me in that.
5: So how old are the kids and what's the book about?
22: Well, they're 7 and 5, and I did 2 different books. The older one, who's 7, he's the artist, the paleontologist, and the entomologist, okay?
5: There's a lot of ologists there.
22: Yeah, he wants to be all of that when he grows up. And he's been like that since 2 or 3 years old, so hasn't faded from him yet. So I made a storybook about him, and I gave a few pages to Lauren about it just to give her a little idea of how it's coming. And I enjoyed it so much, I thought, okay, I really do want to turn this into a photo book with a hard copy. I just don't want to print out pages, put it in a binder, and there you go. So I was hoping you can give me some safe and reputable places to go to go do this.
1: Let me ask you a question. You've said safe 2 times. What are you worried about when it comes to...
22: Well, in reading Kim's newsletters for years, it's like, okay, I'm just very leery about going on websites I don't know, and then my information is...
5: It's not reputable. They're going to steal a credit card number. The whole drill like that.
1: All right. I didn't know if you wanted to, like, protect the intellectual property. Yeah. Like, this is just a gift.
5: It's just a gift. And
22: just a gift, yeah.
5: So here's the deal, is that Gemini will spit this out. That's the technical term, by the way, as a PDF file. And your places like Shutterstock, and they won't take a PDF file. And so you have to find a place that will do that. Blurb and Lulu will actually let you upload a PDF, and then you can make that as a book. But there is something else. There's those board books, the ones that are fairly indestructible. You know what I'm talking about. So instead of using pages, but the pages of the book are cardboard. So the kids can't really mess them up.
1: Right.
5: There's a website called Pint Size Productions, and they make board books. And so if you're going to make a book for a kid, I'd make it a board book.
1: When I did it for my son's birth story, I used Shutterfly. Would you recommend these over a big company like that?
5: Well, Shutterfly Mixbook and the other one, Snapfish, the problem is that they won't take PDF files.
1: Oh, okay. Yeah, that's right. You said that.
5: So you're going to have to do screenshots of every single page.
1: Convert
5: save it as a JPEG.
1: Like that. Yeah.
5: And that's just a pain in the butt. And who wants to do that?
1: Nobody.
5: All right. Coming up, if you have someone who has memory issues, I have a project that you're definitely going to want to try.
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5: 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I mean, thousands.
1: Wow.
5: And thousands and thousands. I was talking about how musical memory lives in a part of the brain that Alzheimer's touches last. And so what I'd want you to do is to you get a notebook and you write down the songs from when that person was 13 to 25, because those are the songs they're going to remember the most. Wedding song, the one that they would sing in the car, right? And then you create a playlist on Spotify or YouTube, and both are free. And basically, you're going to put the headphones on the person and they're going to hear the music and they may have some moments of clarity.
1: That's so great.
5: It really is. I mean, somebody that you love is really waiting on the other side of a song. I remember my grandmother had Alzheimer's, and she would play, when I would put on Elvis Presley for her, it was like Elvis did not leave the room. I mean, Elvis was there, and she was right there with you. If in case you need the steps on how to create a playlist and the prompts to put into AI to help you along, just hit commando.com. And if you're not already getting my free newsletter, you really should. 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
10: From ABC News, I'm Chuck Sievertson. Recalls issued by the Ag Department of meats and other products because they may contain jalapeno peppers linked to a salmonella outbreak that has sickened over 300 people in 27 states. ABC's Melissa Don.
11: The products include burritos, enchiladas, wraps, and salads sold at major grocery chains like Kroger, Walmart, HEB, and Albertsons. Colorado and Minnesota seeing the highest number of reported infections. Many of the people interviewed reported eating jalapenos at Chipotle and Qdoba restaurants, both companies since removing the ingredient from their menus.
10: Over 180,000 people facing rotating water shutoffs and rationing in Puerto Rico. A severe drought. This could affect oil markets and the price of gasoline, where Iran already has stopped most traffic in the Strait of Hormuz. Iran-backed Houthi rebels claiming responsibility for a deadly attack on a Saudi oil facility in a Yemeni Red Sea port, killing at least seven people. ABC's Marcus Moore.
12: Iran now making new demands on the U.S., including lifting the naval blockade and withdrawing American forces from around Iran.
10: Former New Jersey governor and Republican Chris Christie on ABC's This Week.
13: Donald Trump is about to become what he never, ever wanted to be, Jimmy Carter. He is being held hostage by Iran.
10: Moderate Democrats announcing a major ad campaign targeting the Democratic Socialists of America. Progressive Democrats responding. New York Congresswoman Alexandria Ocasio-Cortez on ABC's This Week.
26: We believe in respecting the outcomes of elections and governing democratically.
10: After weeks of blaming saboteurs, President Trump acknowledging there was no video or proof of alleged vandalism to the Lincoln Memorial reflecting pool. Writing on social media, Trump saying that there was some contractor error done by rushing the job for a July 4th opening. 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
16: Local and dependable traffic 24 hours a day, 7 days a week.
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19: Flipped over 20 westbound.
16: 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How Atlanta gets there.
29: It's 12:06 in the Loud Security Systems Traffic Center. I'm not seeing any crazy hangups in the city tonight, just a couple construction zones scattered here and there. Quick reminder on the west side of the perimeter, that weekend-long 285 construction closure ended early tonight, and all lanes are now open between Atlanta Road and Paces Ferry Road. But a little further down the road, you'll run into some construction on 285 both north and southbound between MLK Jr. Drive and Cascade Road. That's exit 7 through 9. Devin Byers, Triple Team Traffic, 95.5 WSB.
30: I'm Channel 2 Action News Chief Meteorologist Brad Nitz. Very warm and muggy, a little patchy fog possible to start the day Monday, 74 for a morning low. 90 in the afternoon with scattered showers and storms developing. Rain chance at 40%. And then on Tuesday, 30% chance of rain. Isolated coverage of showers and storms, high 91.
5: All right, so I guess I'm pretty boring.
1: Yep.
5: You don't just like jump at it.
1: And bad at telling jokes. What were you saying?
5: But I am pretty.
1: Yeah, it's true. Okay. Right, fine.
5: Just, you know, gotta give me one thing there. The reason why I bring this up is that new survey just came out this past week about how people are using Gemini. and they're typing in some weird questions.
1: Oh, you're just using it for business purposes. You're not having any fun.
5: No. Like, somebody said, pretend I'm a glass of water. Tell me what happened. How do I feel?
1: That's not fun.
5: And Jim and I coached the glass of water through its final moments.
1: Oh, no. Did it get spilled?
5: Saying goodbye at the end.
1: It's so hard to say goodbye.
5: Also said, don't spill it. And people are saying, like, pretend to be a fork. Pretend to be a chicken.
1: Inanimate objects?
5: Yes.
1: What are you gaining? Is this for entertainment purposes? Like, I'm bored, so I'm just going to run through this? Because I've only used AI chatbots for productivity purposes.
5: Yeah, I don't understand. Like, one guy wrote in or is telling Gemini, pretend you're a newborn baby.
1: Okay.
5: And, like, what are we supposed to do with that?
1: I don't know. What are you going to do with the information you've garnered from it?
5: I mean, I don't understand.
1: Gemini go poo-poo.
5: Yeah, it did.
1: Oh, no.
5: Yeah. We have some more strange ones to tell you about. But first, let's talk about Carbonite. 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All right, here are some of the other weird ones. The newborn one that said, I was just born. And then Gemini actually said, since you're typing this, you must be a very smart baby.
1: Oh, super smart. Okay.
5: Someone pretended to be a chicken walking past KFC.
1: And the emotional struggle that it went through.
5: And Gemini says, it's not safe for a chicken.
1: It's not.
5: Near KFC.
1: Gemini, finally, no hallucinations. The AI chatbot was right.
5: It said, you might become someone's lunch, get chased, or end up in a bucket.
1: Is this for social media purposes? People are trying to get responses for videos?
5: I don't understand. This is something that never even crossed my mind to even consider doing this with AI.
1: I understand if you're doing it for entertainment purposes. That just isn't entertaining to me.
5: Okay, but meanwhile, all these stupid questions just cost 30,000 gallons of water.
1: Right. Okay. There's crops across the entire west coast of Ireland that are going to die because you want to know what it's like to be a chicken walking in front of KFC.
5: We can tell you that's a bad thing.
1: Yeah, I got it.
5: Not good. And on that happy note, welcome to the nation's largest, best, award-winning show about all things digital. I'm America's beloved digital goddess, Kim Komando, of course, and joining me is Andrew Babinski, and we're going to start with math.
1: Okay.
5: Okay. Are you good? You're not good at math at all.
1: No, I'm very good at math.
5: Are you?
1: Yeah. I mean, not when we get to the higher levels, like trigonometry.
5: Oh, no.
1: Yeah, you'll lose me there. But basic algebra, yeah, I'm good.
5: Well, if you have a math skill or you're raising a kid who has math skills, is that this year's brightest grads are caught in a bidding war because you have the AI giants on one side. This is amazing. And the world's most elite investment firms on the other side. And the starting salary, are you sitting down?
1: Mm-hmm.
5: $1 million.
1: Just for math nerds?
5: Signing bonuses on top of that, fresh out of school in their 20s.
1: Hold on. Why aren't they getting the AI to do all of the math?
5: They need what's called quants. Q-U-A-N.
1: Can you say that on the radio?
5: Quants. Q-U-A-N-Ts. That's okay. What they're called. For quantitative. And the job is in, let's see, deep mathematics, statistics, algorithms, and AI computer models. You have to teach AI something that it's lousy at. And that's using math to make smart investment and trading decisions. Because it's not just math. You have to analyze past, future, things like that. And so apparently AI is really crappy at this.
1: So there's a lot of products out there that actually sell themselves on social media as download this app and you can basically predict the future of the financial markets. And what you're telling me is that's all bullpucky.
5: Yes, quants. And so if you have a kid who's good at math, tell them about quants.
1: All right, I will.
5: Quants. Because math nerds, it's starting to add up.
1: Oh.
5: All right. So we are in a big hiring position here at the show. I mean, we have openings we don't even have posted.
1: Okay.
5: And so in order to help with recruiting is that I hired a friend of mine, Joanna.
1: Mm-hmm.
5: And she's having a heck of a time. She's very frustrated.
1: Because?
5: Well, like, let me give you an example. There was one person that she was looking at, we were looking at hiring, looked really great on paper. And she had the Zoom call set up for 5:30. And at 5:27, she texted this person and said, whenever you're ready, if you want to start the interview sooner, I'm here. And the person texted back and said, it's 5:27. I'm not supposed to be there till 5:30.
1: Okay. That's rough.
5: Okay. I had someone that I interviewed that brought their mother with them.
1: I don't know which one's rougher. Being a jerk about being asked to be 3 minutes early or bringing your mommy to an interview.
5: We're talking about Gen Zers. And then they're also joining formal interviews from their beds, their cars, sidewalks. So if you have a Gen Zer who has grown up around social media and FaceTime is second nature, and they're looking for a job, you just might want to talk to them about, like, you know, etiquette.
1: Right.
5: And
1: do you think they'll grow out of it?
5: I don't know.
1: Do you think it's going to be the same problem with someone trying to hire a 40-year-old 20 years from now?
5: Probably. And, you know, and if you're tempted to bring mommy to the interview, that's a bad thing.
1: Yeah.
5: It's.
1: But they don't see it that way. And a lot of companies that are run by Gen Zers, right, because this company, you're not a Gen Zer.
5: Exactly.
1: If this company was run by someone of their age range and they said, hey, you want to jump on, it's 27, and the person responds with, hey, I'm not supposed to be there till 5:30, does that hiring person go, oh, they're right. Oh, I shouldn't have reached out so early.
5: You know what? You have a point. I'm going to give you that.
1: Okay.
5: Don't you agree?
1: Yeah, that's why I made the point.
5: Yeah. I mean, I think there is a generational thing of expectations. And that's where AI can help too. Because you can tell AI, here's the job description. Here's my resume. Give me 5 questions. Pretend that I'm in the interview. Mm-hmm. What can I do to help close this deal? And where we are right now because of AI is that we're giving people tests.
1: To see if?
5: They have the qualifications without using AI.
1: Gotcha.
5: And I'd say maybe I am old school, but I like a thank you. I mean, if I'm going to spend 45 minutes with you, interviewing you, I'd like to get an email back saying, because my time's valuable.
1: Is that a deal breaker?
5: Not necessarily, but when I get a thank you, it means more.
1: Okay.
5: It'll actually mean more.
1: I thank you for doing this segment with me.
5: That doesn't mean that you're hired. Oh, wait, you already are. All right. So imagine that you're in an airplane. There are no windows, but instead of windows, you have HD screens all on the side that are simulating what's actually outside.
1: Why?
5: Save weight.
1: Okay.
5: And also, engineering-wise, it may be probably more streamlined.
1: Then just don't have the windows. I don't need the screens to simulate it.
5: So would that bother you? I like seeing outside.
1: I mean, I don't fly, you know, I fly coach when I fly. And most people.
5: What's coach?
1: Well, it's in the back of the plane, near the bathrooms. And most people, I would say 99%, put the windows down anyway. They want it dark to watch their show. They want it dark to take a nap. We don't utilize the windows in a plane anyway.
5: Well, it will boost efficiency for fuel by 60%. That's the actual number.
1: Let's do it then.
5: I don't know. I like looking out the window. I like to see where we're at. I like to see how far we are from the ground.
1: Okay, but if there's an HD screen there simulating it, you're looking at nothing. You're looking at an image that's not reality.
5: That's why I look to see. I like to see real stuff. So I want to see the ground.
1: You wouldn't want the HD screen.
5: I would not.
1: So if I made you choose HD screen or no window at all.
5: Oh, wow. That's a tough one. I'd probably take the no window because the HD screen's not real anyway.
1: Yeah, it's just a video.
5: It doesn't matter. Do you know, once I wrote a sitcom about airplanes.
1: Of course they do. You sold it to ABC and it ran for 15 years on tape. No, I didn't know you wrote a sitcom.
5: It never took off.
1: No, okay. Sorry I ruined the joke.
5: The pilot was terrible.
1: Just like if it had writing like that, I don't know how it didn't make it on TV.
5: Well, now that we are on a big station in Los Angeles, all these people are just writing me saying, can we watch you to come be at our improv?
1: All these people?
5: Just letters after emails and DMs and it's just amazing.
1: We're going to lose her to the world of comedy, folks.
5: Hey, business owners ask me this all the time. 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
5: Burned out on American dating apps. There's a TikTok trend that's happening right now. You change your location to be someplace else, like Paris. And Sarah in Charlotte, North Carolina, that's exactly what you did. And it turned out to be pretty well for you, right?
9: Hi, Kim. Yes, I'm a huge fan of yours. Thank you for all that you do and your chock full emails. Yeah, it actually ended up in a place that I never thought it would. I kind of approached it like the journalist and AI communication scholarship professor that I am. It was a project at first. It wasn't even really like a love project.
5: So you changed your location to Paris, right?
9: That's right. Yeah, I had to Google how to do that on a dating app because I'm 41 and didn't know how to do that.
5: That's cute. Okay. And then once you do this, you started seeing guys in Paris.
9: Yeah. You know, initially, like I said, I did kind of approach it like anthropological, probably to like shield my heart in a way, you know, but I was like, oh, I'll go to London first. So I was there for some days. And then I said, no, this project needs to be having other cities and other locations, and we're going to change it every 3 weeks, you know? So then I got to Paris, and then, of course, I met love.
1: Now, when these guys are seeing your profile, it's showing you them that you're just a couple of miles away, when in reality, you're on the other side of the planet.
9: I know. It was super deceptive. However, to mitigate that, I did do one of these voice prompts that they have you do on Hinge. And I said, hi, my name is Sarah. I have manually changed my location because I've always thought that love was more abroad for me. And like before

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9: ABC News, I'm Chuck Severson. A recall of meats and other products, burritos, wraps, salads, and more announced by the Federal Ag Department because they may contain jalapeno peppers linked to a salmonella outbreak that has sickened hundreds in 27 states. The products are sold at many major grocery chains. Iran-backed Houthi rebels claiming responsibility for a deadly attack on a Saudi oil facility in a Yemeni Red Sea port, killing at least 7 people. Former New Jersey Governor and Republican Chris Christie on ABC's This Week.
10: Donald Trump is about to become what he never, ever wanted to be, Jimmy Carter. He is being held hostage by Iran.
9: Moderate Democrats announcing a major ad campaign targeting Democratic socialists. Progressive Dems responding. New York Congresswoman Alexandria Ocasio-Cortez on ABC's This Week.
11: We believe in respecting the outcomes of elections and governing democratically.
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5: Yeah. Hey, Chris Chandler here. Atlanta's morning news starts later at 5 with our exclusive 5-day forecast for the work and school week ahead. 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
1: It's 1234 in the Loud Security Systems Traffic Center. There are lots of construction zones scattered across the city tonight. I'm seeing some road work on the northeast side of town. 85 northbound is seeing construction taking out three right lanes at North Crest Road, but luckily those delays seem to have died down for the night. I'm also watching another cone zone out in Conyers. Construction's blocking the right lane on I-20 eastbound at Highway 138, exit 82, but it's looking like a quick go of it as you get by those barrels. Devin Byers, Triple Team Traffic, 95.5 WSB.
2: I'm Channel 2 Action News Chief Meteorologist Brad Nitz. Very warm and muggy, a little patchy fog possible to start the day Monday, 74 for a morning low, 90 in the afternoon with scattered showers and storms developing, rain chance at 40%, and then on Tuesday, 30% chance of rain, isolated coverage of showers and storms, high 91.
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8: 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Let's see, Ken in Springdale, Arkansas. Hello there, Ken. Welcome. Glad to have you with us. What's on your mind today?
18: Okay, so I kind of recently retired my job, but I went back part-time. One of the reasons I retired is because I wanted to go on a missions trip with my church to Alaska, and we went to one of our missionaries in Juneau. Then we went on to Admiralty Island to work with a native group there, and I am a ventriloquist, so I used my ventriloquial talents there.
8: Whoa. You're a ventriloquist?
18: I am.
8: So what can we help you with?
18: 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But I had mentioned to the young lady called me about possibility of even doing some online videos to teach people how to do ventriloquism.
8: Yeah, see, now that would be fun for you. I mean, I think, because that's a great thing. But if you're looking for some part-time work, dataannotation.tech.
25: Okay.
8: That's where you can make $20 to $25 an hour as a customer service rep. There's also Flex Jobs, and you might want to take a look at there, too. I mean, there are different places. 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
25: Yeah, don't Google search that.
8: No, we don't want to. Well, you know, there's a place called OutSchool, and that's where you could actually design your own classes for whatever skill that you have.
25: And he could teach ventriloquy. How do you say that? How would you say it? Being a ventriloquist? There we go. I got it.
8: Say that again?
25: No.
8: Can you spell it?
25: Nope.
8: Not at all. Hey, listen, AI is changing the world, and there's no question it's making technology smarter, but it's also making it easier than ever for companies to learn more about you through your online activity. I'm talking about the websites that you visit, searches you run, and the apps that you use can reveal more about you than you realize. 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All right, I don't know if you heard about this, but Gemini and ChatGPT, they can now work to find you a house.
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25: You can just use your chatbot.
8: Exactly. Setup takes just a minute, and we have the walkthrough and the exact prompt over at commando.com. 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
8: Get 55% off today at nordpass.com/Kim. Let's see. Mary in Chicago, Illinois. Hi there, Mary.
26: Hi. Hi, Kim. Thanks for having me.
8: You betcha. So what's going on?
26: Well, I'm looking for advice. I have an adult son who has been involved in a romance scam for almost 2 years now. And you know, I've listened to your show and heard about the guys who call and recognize that they've been scammed and they get out of it. But I seem to have a son who is not interested in acknowledging that he's being scammed.
8: How much has he lost so far?
26: That I know of, probably about $250,000.
8: What? Wow. And who does he think he's involved with?
26: He thinks he's involved with a female musician of a popular band in Mexico.
8: Okay. And has he video chatted with her, or is this just going back and forth? Is she sending him videos like, I love you and I miss you, and has she needed the money for a tour, or is she sick, or what's the drill?
26: There have been all kinds of things that have happened. She feigns to be miserable with her life and what she's doing and just wants out of it. So there's been money to bring her to his house because money that she makes is not hers per se. It belongs to the band. There has been, at one point, she got him involved in Bitcoin.
8: Oh, geez.
26: There have been, you know, since I can't come to you, can you come on tour with me? Please give me money for all your airfare and your lodging. It's pretty much been one thing after another. And early on in all of this, I actually contacted the manager of the real band and told him what was going on. And he sent me a lovely email response that said, I'm sorry, your son is being scammed. And even despite showing him that,
9: he doesn't believe you.
26: No, he doesn't believe me. He, instead of listening to me, he went and contacted his scammer, who had, you know, the most perfectly logical explanation as to why the manager would write that, because she's in a contract and he doesn't want to let her out, and he's, you know, just a mean guy.
9: This has obviously hurt your relationship with your son.
26: Oh, yes, indeed it has. We go through periods where he's not talking to me at all, so I don't know what's going on. But I do hear from other people, which is the only way I know what's going on. And I just, at this point, I mean, he is an adult. It's not like I can tell him, you know, it's not like he's 10 and I can tell him what to do. But I'm wondering, you know, if he's not interested in ending this, are there any steps that I can take to protect him? Or, I don't know, sometimes I worry about needing to protect me and all of this.
9: Right, yeah. You know, it's really hard because you're caught in a very precarious position.
12: Right.
9: I mean, you know, he's gone as far as him being in love with this woman and giving, I mean, even if you were to say, like, do you video chat with her? Have you ever met her? You're questioning whether or not this is legit, and he may be embarrassed to say that it's not, because, and maybe he truly believes, maybe he's delusional because he believes it, right? I mean,
26: yeah, it's hard to say.
9: And so what you can do is, I don't know if you can get him to a therapist. I don't know what his mental state is, if he would believe that. AARP has a romance scam like helpline that maybe somebody there who's a bona fide counselor could talk to him about this and prove to him. If you want, I'll talk to him. I'll call him. I'm not going to call him on the show. I'll talk to him off the air.
26: I'll happily give you his phone number.
9: And yeah, I mean, if you think that'll help, I'm happy to do that. And just say, hey, you know, this is who I am. And, you know, I see this a lot. And here are five red flags. And let's talk it out. You know, let's spend some time and tell me, you know, show me what you have. Show me what, tell me what that makes you believe that she's going to leave the band that she's successful with in Mexico to come live with you here in the United States, or bring you on tour with her when she doesn't need you. Right? It's kind of harsh.
26: But true.
25: The real test is just have him say, okay, that's fine. You have this romance. Do me a favor, though. Let's try not give her any money
9: and see
25: for
9: if she stays
25: a period of time.
9: That's a good point.
25: Because the minute the money stops, the romance is going to stop.
9: And these are, you know, these romance scammers, these are master manipulators.
25: Absolutely.
9: I don't know if you've ever seen, Mary, that, you know, they are living in scam compounds and they have quotas. And they have to get a certain amount of money from Americans, or else they're going to be punished. They're going to have to do push-ups for 2 hours in the sun, you know, or their families may be hurt. Mary, why don't you give the AARP hotline, romance hotline? We'll send you that phone number or call. See if there's anything that they can offer. Again, if you want me to talk directly to your son, I'm happy to do that. So, Andrew, what was your major accomplishment when you were, say, 12 years old?
25: 12?
9: Yes.
25: Nothing. Not getting in trouble at school.
9: Was that it?
25: Yeah. Not getting grounded by my parents. That was a good week.
9: That was right on. So did you do anything like that was extraordinary in your life? Like, you know, I know when I was 12, I was probably like National Honor Society, class president, all that other good stuff. Anything for you?
25: I set my alley on fire in my neighborhood.
9: I'm sorry, you're what?
25: My alley.
9: Oh, you did? How'd you do that?
25: A kid and I were setting an old radio on fire, and we grabbed it by the cord and thought we put it out by dipping it in the pool, but that didn't put it out. So when we threw it in the garbage can, one big garbage can set on fire, then another big garbage can set on fire. Yeah, I did that.
9: Did you get in trouble?
25: I was an arsonist. No, I didn't get in trouble because the neighbor that was crushing cans behind the house behind us.
9: What a great neighborhood.
25: he, He saw us do it, and when the fire department asked, he's like, I didn't see anything. And
9: nothing.
25: We were like, thank you.
9: Thank you. You want some more cans?
25: He was the greatest.
9: Okay, so we have Manna Jampala with us.
25: Okay.
9: Okay. She's 12 years old, and she is not setting cans on fire in the alley.
25: Missing out.
9: Not at all.
25: Missing out.
9: She has developed an AI receptionist. She's written it, and she's here joining us. Hi there, Manna.
12: Hi, Kim. Nice to be here.
9: So I understand that you went to coding camp when you were five. No, I'm just kidding. You went to how old were you when you learned Python?
12: 9 years old.
9: Oh, so I was close. Okay.
12: Kind of.
25: Now, when you were nine, was this your parents pushing this on you, or is this something you actually had interest in and wanted to do?
12: It was a bit of a mix. Like, I wasn't too interested, but I was interested in technology itself. I found coding a little boring, but my parents still, like, took the time to, like, put me in Python class and camps and stuff. So I, like, grew my confidence, and I started liking coding as well.
25: Okay.
9: And so then you noticed with your dad's business that a lot of the calls were going unanswered. Is that right?
12: Mm-hmm. Yeah, like, the team was small, so they would frequently miss calls and also miss revenue and clients.
9: And so you decided, hey, I can fix that.
12: Mm-hmm, yeah, and I built a basic version of the receptionist.
9: That you call Voxa?
12: Yep.
25: Why Voxa?
12: I don't know. Voxa is actually a Latin term for voice, and I thought it would be pretty suitable. What I didn't realize was that the domain was taken and there was like a bunch of other Voxas out there. But yeah, I got some. Yeah, that was like basically the origin story of the name. Yeah.
9: I mean, everybody knows that, Android. Oh, it's Latin.
25: I know, but this is for the audience. Of course, I knew what it meant. I was just, you know, you do that sometimes in radio.
9: Oh, I see.
25: I'm not that dumb.
9: Okay. So your dad's using it with success?
12: Yep. He's been using it for a few months now, and yeah, it's going great.
9: And so what are your plans to take Voxa to the next level?
12: Yeah, so right now, after my recent press run with Business Insider and Times of India and stuff, I've gotten a bunch of pilots, so like basically clients on their free trial, and we have like four or five of those clients right now. So basically the next step, like the focus for me right now, is converting those clients into monthly paying subscribers, and then also getting more clients in like the next few weeks to set up pilots for them and convert them as well.
9: And so how is Voxa different than any other AI receptionist out there?
12: Mm-hmm. Yeah, so like most AI receptionists, like for example RingCentral, they sound like pretty robotic. And the reason why they sound robotic is their latency, because they run on like bigger infrastructure. It takes like more seconds for them to return with a response after you speak. But because I transferred to this infrastructure, this pipeline that I made myself, our latency is like super fast. So the AI returns like the answer to whatever you said faster. And the thing is, because we were like small, lean, it's just me for now, we have like a bunch, like we're super personalized, meaning that if a client comes, I'll like build them special things just for them, because I have the time and kind of like the ability to do that, because we're small right now. So that's another advantage for clients that join us early. And we also support way more languages than other competitors out there do.
9: Now, Manna, are you sure you're 12? Because you're like speaking like you're little
25: definitely
9: 25.
25: Lying. She's definitely lying.
12: I'm pretty sure I'm 12. That's what my birth certificate says.
25: She's worried about converting prospects into clients, and I couldn't even pull off a lemonade stand. You're making me feel you're not doing it. I'm just feeling inadequate right now. It has nothing to do with you.
9: Man, I think you're pretty amazing. I think you are. That's really something. I mean, I'm sitting there, I'm listening to you, and I'm talking to you, and I don't know if you're feeling the same way, Andrew, but I'm like, this is like the next Sam Altman.
25: Seriously. Okay. Absolutely. Where did you get the voice from for your receptionist?
12: Yeah, so we use like this custom STT-NTTS, which means speech to text and text to speech, which is what the AI uses to understand and speak back. So we use this niche kind of thing called Sarvam for our Indian languages, and we use we outsource it like from Google and other providers as well, including OpenAI. So it depends on the client and what tone, what experience they want with the agent.
25: I knew I shouldn't ask that question because I wasn't going to understand the answer.
9: I'm looking at your face and you're like going like, whoa, there were like way too many acronyms in there. This is like, sometimes you have to like speak basic, like we have text and then it goes into voice.
25: Oh, I understand okay. Now.
9: There we go. So, Amanda, what do you say to people that want to just, what do you say to people that will tell you, just go outside and play?
12: Yeah, I get like quite a few people like that. And the thing is, lots of people think I'm missing out on my childhood, but that's not true. So I just tell them maybe that would be like a good thing for some other 12-year-old to do, but not for me. That's like not fun and like just like not for me, you know? I like hanging out with friends, playing soccer. I do normal things. I'm not like a robot. But this business, AI, building stuff, that is a passion of mine, and I like doing that, and like that's kind of up to me. So yeah.
9: Well, Amanda, thank you for thanks for telling us all about Voxa and making us all feel like we haven't done anything with our lives.
25: And if you have any other brilliant ideas, come to us before you go to, you know, the media and stuff. Maybe we can be investors.
9: Yeah, there's just, you know, we have this platform. We can just launch you right into.
25: I may not have the intelligence to understand what you're saying, but I have some money. I can help out.
9: Not a lot of money. No, I don't know if you've seen his shoes here, but
25: these are on clouds. Like,
9: let me
25: shoes.
9: Tell you something, man. My father told me this a long time ago when I was about your age. And when I started dating, he said, you know what? You can always tell a man by his shoes.
25: Really?
9: Yeah.
25: Well, what does this say?
9: It says you're a schlub.
25: Oh, all right. Pretty accurate then. Your dad was right.
9: Hey, Manna, best of luck to you. Keep us posted, okay?
12: Mm-hmm. Yeah, of course. Thank you so much.
25: She's so amazing.
9: She really is. Isn't that just phenomenal that she's been able to do that?
25: Just impressive. I want to push my son now.
9: Your son? I'm pushing mine. Come on, you're twice her age. Let's go, kid. All right, still to come, we're going to talk about coach scammy texts that are spreading here on the Kim Komando Show. 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
7: From ABC News, I'm Chuck Severson. Oil markets will be watched now that Iran-backed Houthi rebels claim responsibility for a deadly attack on a Saudi Arabian oil facility in a Yemeni Red Sea port, killing at least 7 people. Iran says it will never reopen the Strait of Hormuz until the U.S. changes its behavior. ABC's Marcus Moore.
8: Iran now making new demands on the U.S., including lifting the naval blockade and withdrawing American forces from around Iran. While Iranian officials say no active negotiations are underway, President Trump, in an interview with Axios, said the U.S. is, quote, semi-negotiating with Iran. We are low-keying it, he said. We're watching Iran with its huge inflation and the fact that they have no money.
7: Over 180,000 people facing rotating water shutoffs and rationing in Puerto Rico. There's a severe drought. No significant rain in the forecast. Recalls issued by the Ag Department of burritos, enchiladas, wraps, and salads at major grocery chains because they may contain jalapeno peppers linked to a salmonella outbreak that has sickened over 300 people in 27 states. Moderate Democrats announcing a major ad campaign targeting the Democratic Socialists of America. Progressives responding, including one who party officials call one of their most popular. ABC's Stephen Portnoy.
9: On ABC's This Week, New York Democratic Congresswoman Alexandria Ocasio-Cortez appearing to take pains to distance herself from a brand Republicans have targeted.
10: I have a local city councilman that has this saying woke one was crazy.
11: In that interview on ABC's This Week, AOC said some of the things she and her fellow progressives may have called for in the past, like defunding the police, is, quote, not rhetoric that we would use today.
7: President Trump acknowledging that there was no video or proof of alleged vandalism to the Lincoln Memorial reflecting pool after weeks of blaming saboteurs. Writing on social media, Trump saying there was some contractor error done by rushing the job. You're listening to ABC News.
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17: It's 105 in the Loud Security Systems Traffic Center. It should be a quick and easy ride in the city tonight. I'm not seeing anything apart from a couple construction zones. On the east side of the perimeter, some right lane construction's blocking the right lane on 285 southbound at Glenwood Road, exit 44, but there are no delays as you make your way toward I-20. Now on the west side of the perimeter, you'll hit a busy roadwork spot on 285 north and southbound between MLK Jr. Drive and Cascade Road. That's exit 7 to 9, but I'm not seeing any jams there either. Deborah Byers, Triple Team Traffic, 95.5 WSB.
18: I'm Channel 2 Action News Chief Meteorologist Brad Nitz. Very warm and muggy, a little patchy fog possible to start the day Monday, 74 for a morning low, 90 in the afternoon with scattered showers and storms developing, rain chance at 40%, and then on Tuesday, 30% chance of rain, isolated coverage of showers and storms, high 91.

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12: ABC News, I'm Chuck Sievertson. This could affect oil markets and gasoline, where Iran already has stopped most traffic in the Strait of Hormuz. ABC's Marcus Moore.
13: The Iran-backed Houthi rebels claiming responsibility for a deadly strike on a Saudi oil facility in the Yemeni Red Sea port of Mocha. At least 7 people were killed. The attack raising fears that the Houthis will try to further disrupt sea traffic in the region.
12: Over 180,000 people are facing rotating water shutoffs and rationing in Puerto Rico. Severe drought. Recalls issued by the Ag Department of products that may contain jalapeno peppers linked to a salmonella outbreak that has sickened hundreds in 27 states. ABC's Melissa Don.
14: The products include burritos, enchiladas, wraps, and salads sold at major grocery chains like Kroger, Walmart, HEB, and Albertsons.
12: President Trump acknowledging that there was no video or proof of alleged vandalism to the Lincoln Memorial reflecting pool. This is ABC News.
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21: It's 1:34 in the Loud Security Systems Traffic Center. I'm not seeing any crazy hangups in the city tonight, just a couple construction zones scattered here and there. Quick reminder, on the west side of the perimeter tonight, that weekend-long 285 construction closure is now completed and all lanes are open and running smooth between Atlanta Road and Paces Ferry Road. However, a little further south, you'll hit some construction on 285 both north and southbound between MLK Jr. Drive and Cascade Road. That's exit 739. Devin Byers, Triple Team Traffic, 95.5 WSB.
2: I'm Channel 2 Action News Chief Meteorologist Brad Nitz. Very warm and muggy, a little patchy fog possible to start the day Monday, 74 for a morning low, 90 in the afternoon with scattered showers and storms developing, rain chance at 40%, and then on Tuesday, 30% chance of rain, isolated coverage of showers and storms, high 91.

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1: Marty Balin and Hearts on Coast to Coast AM. That's from 1981. One of my favorite tunes in all the world right here. So reach number 8. I thought that made a number 1 at one point, but nope. So rather than being a typical breakup song, Hearts is really about holding on to love despite all of life's setbacks. And Marty had once said that he was drawn to songs with hope, and this became his biggest solo hit because listeners connected with it. And it was love worth believing in, even after you've been hurt. It's just good, isn't it? You can just hear that all night. Connie Willis here on Coast to Coast AM. By the way, you guys have contacted me like crazy with my Win Any Lottery course. I'm so happy. It's been such a success. It really, really has. Thank you so much for letting me know what you've been doing and how you've been winning. Those of you that don't know, if you're good with intuition, if you're good with a pendulum, well, Lynn Buchanan himself, he's the guy that taught me, hey, Connie, let's all try to win the lottery. We did that in a class, The Psychic Spy, Lynn Buchanan. He did not like the technique. He liked another technique better. I didn't. This one was easier to me. I was like, no, this one's easier. I like this. So I put a book together in like 2012, and it's on Amazon. But I put a course together just recently, and because you guys wanted to see the actual practice as I'm doing it. And so now, of course, you got a chance to win the jackpot lottery. Right? Because the pendulum and the platform that I've created for you in here allows you to pick winning numbers. So the plan is to pick all of them for a jackpot, right? Well, I tell you what happens. A lot of people get 2 or 3 or maybe 4. And sometimes people start at pick 3 and then they go up to Mega and they go up to Powerball. Powerball's 905 million. You can handle that, right? And Mega Millions is only 80 million. I bet you can handle that too, right? Well, if you're good with those things, you got a chance of doing it. And if not, You're winning enough money along the way to keep doing it, okay, with 2 or 3 numbers that you get, or maybe 4 up to 5 even. You know how it all works. So if you're interested in that, then buy the course now. It's a premium course. It's a real deal. You'll make your money back on it pretty quickly. But let me know, okay? Let me know how it's going. I look forward to that. Maybe I'll have some classes in the future that you can attend as well. 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

0: Coast to Coast AM, Connie Willis here on Willis Weekend. It continues. Great music from 1981. Terry Fisher coming up later with some UFO incidents that have happened around him and on his property. And right now we are talking with David, Australian researcher. Love the accent. Absolutely. Yeah. How do the, I guess the accents kind of help with some of the reverse speech, I would think, maybe.
1: Accents? Well, you do hear accents in reverse. Yeah. American, you'll hear an American accent. Australian, you'll hear Australian accent, Australian slang.
0: David, the American, we don't have an accent. That's you guys, not us. You all have the accent, and we love it.
1: So I'm told. It took me a long time.
0: I know, right? It's so funny when I hear that. You're all's accent. What? We don't have an accent. You do. You have a great one. Well, I am glad that you're here and you're visiting and you're having a good time. So you used to live in the States, but you don't anymore?
1: Right. Yeah, I lived there in the 90s. I lived in Dallas and San Diego, and I was did the lecture circuit and all the talk shows and everything back in those days. But then I went home in 99. Sorry, what I'm talking about. Yeah, 99. I went home. Yeah, my kids were about to start high school, and I wanted them back home in Australia.
0: Absolutely. Yeah. Absolutely. Well, when people talk about backward masking and reverse speech, same thing?
1: Yes. Look, the terms actually get confused. A backward masking, strictly speaking, is where a track is deliberately superimposed backwards on a record. A lot of rock and roll artists do that. They deliberately, by technical means, put tracks backwards in records. But reverse speech is different. It's where there's no technical manipulation. It's where it purely occurs by phonetics. The phonetics forward reverses to say something else backwards. So you're looking at two different things. Backward masking, which is deliberate, and reverse speech, which is not deliberate. It's done by the unconscious. Well, look, I say the unconscious. I know some people say it's spiritual entity. So, you know, I mean, whichever way you believe, one is deliberate and one is not. So, and what you're hearing in music, in the unintentional example, is just reverse speech in a musical form, if that makes sense.
0: So do you did you at one point just start listening to songs backwards to see if you could pick it up?
1: Yeah. Oh yeah, I've been doing that since 83.
0: Have you ever been like, I am so sick of hearing people talking backwards or not? Have you ever gotten tired of it?
1: No, I really haven't. I've absolutely, sometimes I get tired after I'm doing, you know, the same thing for days on end. I'm like, oh, gee, I won't let this get to an end. But no, look, I love it. I absolutely love it. It's the fascination of discovery and finding that next backward message. It's like, wow, did that really say that? You know, and look, I still love it as much today as I did when I first started. You know, I'm 70 now. I have no intention of retiring. I'll be doing this I'll be playing tapes backwards when they take me to my grave, you know.
0: Well, I love the fact of doing all this stuff backwards and listening to it, and especially, you know, doing some ghost hunting and this and that and listening to things. But I really like that you've been helping people out with problems in their life just from it. I had no idea about that.
1: Yeah, look, it's 80-90% of my work, but it never gets talked about. Everyone wants to hear Satan, you know. So
0: yeah, I know. Well, I want to talk about helping people.
1: Look, I absolutely love it. Look, I was raised in the church. My dad's a minister. So, well, he's passed away now, but I was raised as a minister's son and grew up with a love and passion for people and helping people. I got that from my dad. And it was only natural that I take reverse speech into the therapeutic field. And look, I just get so many dramatic changes and whole lives being turned around. It's because, as I said last break, it's a direct tap into the unconscious. And so many people go to therapy for years and years and years and never get to the source of the problem. You know what? You know, every problem has a source. There's a cause for it somewhere. Most often it's back in childhood, age six earlier on. Those years is just so important. A lot of my work is dealing with childhood issues that happen at age three or four, a very young age, and people are just unaware how much our childhood upbringing affects our whole adult life. And I was very blessed to have a wonderful childhood, but some people don't, and that's a tragedy. And
0: Well, can you give us another example of what somebody went through? They contacted you. I mean, what did they go through before? Then they finally found you. You're probably, you know, one of their last thoughts, right? Probably. That's what happens in our world. People come to us last. But then what was it that you found, and then how did that go away?
1: Well, I'm thinking of an example just off the top of my head. A woman came to me a few years ago with multiple issues, financial problems and depression and anxiety. And in the very first recording, when we recorded her, she said, "I don't know how to fix this." And backwards it said, "Work on my grief." Very, very, very clear backwards message, as clear as I'm talking to you forwards. And so I said to her, "Well, what grief is in your life? Where did this come from?" And that triggered a whole plethora of events in the childhood of the dad holding money as a bribe and withholding him affection if he didn't do the right thing. And so she had grown up with this veil of grief, and using regular therapy, that would have taken a long time to get to that. And then one of the great things about the process is once I've discovered what the problem is, I can then ask the unconscious, how do we fix this? What do we do to change this pattern? And see, we're tapping into the collective unconscious knowledge, and we have all that inside of us. And reverse sweeps will come back and say, blah, blah, blah, blah, go and do this. I got one client I'm working with now, and his reversals are keeping on telling him to make up with his son, find his son and heal the relationship with his son, and that will solve his current problems. And it's amazing how little things like that you mightn't think really do affect us. And
0: They hold on to you, don't they? What about PTSD? Have you been able to rid of that?
1: Yeah, look, I've worked with that a few times. It's a tough one. It really is. You've got to get back to the root of the trauma, what actually triggered it. And a lot of people don't want to go there. they're trying to get away from that.
0: you got to go back one more time, right? Just to erase it one more time.
1: Look, I've had success with it. Look, I'm fairly gentle in my approach. I didn't always used to be. When I first started, I used to be fairly in your face, but I don't work. That doesn't work.
0: I think I heard about those days. No, I'm just kidding. Yeah. I never did.
1: But I'm fairly gentle now.
0: He's a gentleman now. You're not before, man. No. You're talking about David. Oh, okay. No. I'm just kidding about that. So when, like you had mentioned, okay, I know other people with different techniques. Like you said, everybody's kind of got different techniques of going into the same area, right? Like yesterday we were talking with Dr. Bruce Lipton, and he was talking about helping people with the problems that they've had that were given to them between the years of 1 and 7. And he said, you don't really have to know the problems with his technique, but you're saying, you have to get to that problem. But that is that problem usually given to you, right? It's already given to you, right? In the reverse speech?
1: Yeah, the problems are given to you in reverse. I happen to believe that there's no need to traumatically take someone back. You deal with the metaphor. Let me explain what I'm... okay, looks like we're going to get down into it. So let me explain what I'm...
0: Absolutely. That's right. Okay, thank you.
1: All right. One of my great discoveries is that the unconscious thinks in pictures or metaphor, okay? So if I'm talking to someone comes to me and says, look, I'm having trouble motivating myself, they might say in reverse, I have a sick wolf. Now, I have learned through my 40 years that wolf is a metaphor for drive and motivation. And so they can no longer motivate themselves because their wolf is sick. So what I will do is I will, once I find out what the damaged metaphor is, I will then ask the unconscious, well, how do we fix this? What do we do to heal this wolf? And it might come back and say, take the wolf to the river and have a drink. So I will put my client in a light hypnotic trance state. To this day, I have yet failed to get anyone under trance. I have never had a failure yet in the 40 years I've been doing it. And that's because I'm using the language of the unconscious. Then nice. I'll have them, once they're in a relaxed state, I'll have them picture a sick wolf. And one of the amazing things is they will see the picture very clearly and very vividly, because it's their own metaphors. It's not a picture that I've made up. It's come from them. And then I'll have them take the wolf to a stream and drink. And what I'm doing is I'm changing the metaphor. And as the wolf drinks, you're changing the metaphor, which then changes the behavior. So all my journeys are shamanic journeys through the unconscious. We will go to the desert. We will fight dragons. We will ride on the white horse to Camelot. We will sit on the throne of King Arthur, or maybe go to the Garden of Eden and meet Adam and Eve. And there's these amazing, incredible shamanic journeys through the unconscious that are given to me by my clients for reversal. In a 30-minute tape, I might get, I don't know, 20, 30 different backward messages that will have reversals like, my wolf is sick, the owl has a broken wing, my goddess has a sword in her heart. And all of these metaphors mean something. They're all connected to some aspect of human behavior. And that's what my whole 40 years has been all about, is determining which metaphors control which behavior. And as you change this, how does it change that? And that really is, I think, more important than the discovery of reverse speech, is the discovery of how the unconscious mind organizes behavior and personality. And that's my real love of the field. Look, EVPs are great. I love EVPs. I've got, you know, quite a few on my computer.
0: I'm sure, yeah.
1: I've got lots of them. And they're fun, you know, and we'll play some. Yeah. But yeah, that's not my real love. My real love is the whole therapeutic side.
0: Well, that makes sense. That all makes sense like that. I like that. So you really, when you start listening to it backwards and you're writing down, okay, the wolf, the this, the that, okay, all these different things, and then you come back to that person and start working on those, I guess, depending on how many they have, you just have another session till that wraps up. But you're not like the psychotherapists today that are like, oh, we'll just come twice a week for $500 an hour for the rest of your life. It's not like that.
1: No, not at all. I work to completion. Right. I work to completion. I work to results. Look, sometimes I don't get it all in the first round and might have to do another round. It depends on the person. I mean, how severe the problem is. There's so many variables, you know, but I try to get it all in one round if I can.
0: So. Oh, that's perfect. So what kind of problems do they have that would come to you so that the listening audience will go, oh yeah, I can contact him about this? Who would that be?
1: Money issues is a common one. A lot of people have got money blocks. I would say that's probably about 30% of my clients are money issues. Depression, abuse issues, relationship problems. I think I might have said that. I got one lady who came to me with chronic migraines. I worked with her for a long time, and the migraines have almost gone. They're still there a little bit, but dramatically reduced since we've been doing our work. And that was a psychological issue. Reversals pointed to a traumatic event in childhood that created the cycle of migraines. And, what else? So many issues I work on. Look, a lot of it is really money, business, relationships, depression,
0: health.
1: Abuse. Yes, health. I don't get as great a success with health as I do with psychological issues, especially if you're looking at someone who's got a physical issue that's advanced. But certainly psychological issues I get great success with.
0: Well, Adam, do we have enough time to play another EVP? Okay, we got 2 minutes, so we don't have enough time yet. We'll play them when we come back here.
1: All right.
0: But I appreciate that you set these up with us. We got some good ones. I don't even want to tell anybody the last ones. I think those are so cool. We are definitely playing the ones that you gave me at the end. You may or may not remember those, but don't say it. Don't tell anybody.
1: No, I won't say it. Look, I do find these in the course of my work. EVPs, they don't just occur in graveyards and haunted houses. They're occurring all over the place. And when I'm working on clients' tapes, I will often find an EVP right in the middle of the tape and go, wow, look at that. So I save it and keep it, you know, and my file gradually grows larger and larger over the years.
0: Thank goodness for computers. So just real quick, with a yes or no, when you are talking to people and they're talking normal to you, do you kind of already feel like, oh, there's going to be something backwards there? Oh, there's going to be something backwards there. Have you gotten to that point?
1: Yes. I'm sure. Yes. Yeah. The answer is yes.
0: Yeah. I figured as much. You're like, oh, man, this person needs some help. Hey, Connie, we've been talking for a while. You need some help, girl. Anyway, stay with us. We've got more. We're going to play some EVPs. We'll also take your phone calls if you'd like to talk to David, too, and ask him a question or two. You can go to reversespeech.com, and you can learn more about him, and maybe he can help you out, too. Connie Willis here, music from 1981 and UFO stuff coming up later on tonight with Terry Fisher. Connie Willis, Willis Weekend, Coast to Coast AM.

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8: From ABC News, I'm Chuck Siebertson. Recalls issued by the Ag Department of meats and other products because they may contain jalapeno peppers linked to a salmonella outbreak that has sickened over 300 people in 27 states. ABC's Melissa Don.
9: The products include burritos, enchiladas, wraps, and salads sold at major grocery chains like Kroger, Walmart, HEB, and Albertsons. Colorado and Minnesota seeing the highest number of reported infections. Many of the people interviewed reported eating jalapenos at Chipotle and Qdoba restaurants, both companies since removing the ingredient from their menus.
8: Over 180,000 people facing rotating water shutoffs and rationing in Puerto Rico. A severe drought. This could affect oil markets and the price of gasoline, where Iran already has stopped most traffic in the Strait of Hormuz. Iran-backed Houthi rebels claiming responsibility for a deadly attack on a Saudi oil facility in a Yemeni Red Sea port, killing at least seven people. ABC's Marcus Moore.
10: Iran now making new demands on the U.S., including lifting the naval blockade and withdrawing American forces from around Iran.
8: Former New Jersey governor and Republican Chris Christie on ABC's This Week.
11: Donald Trump is about to become what he never, ever wanted to be, Jimmy Carter. He is being held hostage by Iran.
8: Moderate Democrats announcing a major ad campaign targeting the Democratic Socialists of America. Progressive Democrats responding. New York Congresswoman Alexandria Ocasio-Cortez on ABC's This Week.
12: We believe in respecting the outcomes of elections and governing democratically.
8: After weeks of blaming saboteurs, President Trump acknowledging there was no video or proof of alleged vandalism to the Lincoln Memorial reflecting pool. Writing on social media, Trump saying that there was some contractor error done by rushing the job for a July 4th opening. 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
18: 205 from the Loud Security Systems Traffic Center. Tonight, we're seeing some overnight construction. Starting on the west side perimeter, 285 southbound at MLK Jr. Drive. Two right lanes are knocked out in either direction due to construction. And on the east side perimeter, 285 southbound at Glenwood Road, construction there is knocking out a right lane. I'm Isabella Rodriguez from the Triple Team from the Loud Security Systems Traffic Center. Triple Team Traffic, 95.5 WSB.
33: I'm Channel 2 Action News Chief Meteorologist Brad Nitz. Very warm and muggy, a little patchy fog possible to start the day Monday, 74 for a morning low, 90 in the afternoon with scattered showers and storms developing, rain chance at 40%, and then on Tuesday, 30% chance of rain, isolated coverage of showers and storms, high 91.

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2: ABC News, I'm Chuck Severson. A recall of meats and other products, burritos, wraps, salads, and more announced by the Federal Ag Department because they may contain jalapeno peppers linked to a salmonella outbreak that has sickened hundreds in 27 states. The products are sold at many major grocery chains. Iran-backed Houthi rebels claiming responsibility for a deadly attack on a Saudi oil facility in a Yemeni Red Sea port, killing at least seven people. Former New Jersey Governor and Republican Chris Christie on ABC's This Week.
3: Donald Trump is about to become what he never, ever wanted to be, Jimmy Carter. He is being held hostage by Iran.
2: Moderate Democrats announcing a major ad campaign targeting Democratic socialists. Progressive Dems responding. New York Congresswoman Alexandria Ocasio-Cortez on ABC's This Week.
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10: 234 from the Loud Security Systems Traffic Center. Right now, we're seeing some construction on the East Freeway, I-20 westbound at Panola Road. Construction there is knocking out some lanes. That's impacting your ride out of Stonecrest. We're also seeing some construction on the west side perimeter ongoing at MLK Jr. Drive. That's exit 9. That ride on 285 southbound and northbound is undergoing construction, and two right lanes are blocked in either direction. From the Loud Security Systems Traffic Center, I'm Isabella Rodriguez, Triple Team Traffic, 95.5 WSB.
19: I'm Channel 2 Action News Chief Meteorologist Brad Nitz. Very warm and muggy, a little patchy fog possible to start the day Monday, 74 for a morning low, 90 in the afternoon with scattered showers and storms developing, rain chance at 40%. And then on Tuesday, 30% chance of rain, isolated coverage of showers and storms, high 91.

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9: From ABC News, I'm Chuck Severson. Oil markets will be watched now that Iran-backed Houthi rebels claim responsibility for a deadly attack on a Saudi Arabian oil facility in a Yemeni Red Sea port, killing at least seven people. Iran says it will never reopen the Strait of Hormuz until the U.S. changes its behavior. ABC's Marcus Moore.
10: Iran now making new demands on the U.S., including lifting the naval blockade and withdrawing American forces from around Iran. While Iranian officials say no active negotiations are underway, President Trump, in an interview with Axios, said the U.S. is, quote, semi-negotiating with Iran. We are low-keying it, he said. We're watching Iran with its huge inflation and the fact that they have no money.
9: Over 180,000 people facing rotating water shutoffs and rationing in Puerto Rico. There's a severe drought. No significant rain in the forecast. Recalls issued by the Ag Department of burritos, enchiladas, wraps, and salads at major grocery chains because they may contain jalapeno peppers linked to a salmonella outbreak that has sickened over 300 people in 27 states. Moderate Democrats announcing a major ad campaign targeting the Democratic Socialists of America. Progressives responding, including one who party officials call one of their most popular. ABC's Stephen Portnoy.
11: On ABC's This Week, New York Democratic Congresswoman Alexandria Ocasio-Cortez appearing to take pains to distance herself from a brand Republicans have targeted.
12: I have a local city councilman that has this saying, woke one was crazy.
13: In that interview on ABC's This Week, AOC said some of the things she and her fellow progressives may have called for in the past, like defunding the police, is, quote, not rhetoric that we would use today.
9: President Trump acknowledging that there was no video or proof of alleged vandalism to the Lincoln Memorial reflecting pool after weeks of blaming saboteurs. Writing on social media, Trump saying there was some contractor error done by rushing the job. You're listening to ABC News.
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26: 305 from the Loud Security Systems Traffic Center. We're seeing some ongoing overnight construction that is continuing on the west side perimeter. 285 southbound at MLK Jr. Drive. Two right lanes are knocked out there due to construction, so make sure to stay on those left lanes, as well as on 285 northbound in the same direction. We're also seeing construction on the east side freeway, I-20 eastbound at Panola Road. Two left lanes are blocked due to construction. I'm Isabella Rodriguez, Triple Team Traffic, 95.5 WSB.
27: I'm Channel 2 Action News Chief Meteorologist Brad Nitz. Very warm and muggy, a little patchy fog possible to start the day Monday, 74 for a morning low. 90 in the afternoon with scattered showers and storms developing. Rain chance at 40%. And then on Tuesday, 30% chance of rain. Isolated coverage of showers and storms, high 91.

0: we decided, okay, let's go find it, right? So we get into the woods. We get into the woods.
1: Travis Walton, man. That is totally Travis Walton.
0: It gets better. So as we get in there, all of a sudden, I hear hooves running, thump, thump, thump, thump, thump. And I'm like, come on, Craig, let's get out of here. He's like, no, let's keep going. I didn't. I went on a dead run back from my pickup truck. And the one that was trying, my cousin trying to talk me coming on back. And what does he do? He passes me. He got into the truck first.
1: Wow.
0: And man, we were out of there. And later on, we found out there could have been deer, you know, that go on to the end of that island that we were on, and they just couldn't find their way. But, you know, I'm not saying the hooves.
1: Maybe they were running.
0: Hey, point well made. I never really thought of that. Maybe they were running.
1: Yeah, I've seen them do that with the Bigfoot. Like, they'll run. They'll look back, and they'll see you and look back, and they try to figure out, where do I go now? I'm trying to run away from this big creature back here. Now I see a human. You know, you can see that.
0: Yeah, and we saw another one by Lake Champlain. I was with my band. We were actually, there's a place called Isle Lamont down there, and there's also St. Anne Shrine, which is a very beautiful place. But anyway, we were on our way to the gig. We were in a car. It was a ramshackle car, right? Three in the front, three in the back. And sure enough, there was that same style, red orb, just following the car. And this one was much lower. And my sound man, Jeff, he's, look, maybe it's a UFO. And, you know, I'm like, oh, geez, here we go again. You know, this thing's following us. And finally, it just... It went down low, out of sight, and we had to get to the gig. We didn't have time to fool around, you know, looking for one.
1: That's kind of interesting that your grandma used to see this red orb, and now you see it, and you've seen it twice. And, you know, that kind of means something. Don't you think? See red orbs? I don't know too many people that said, like, I see, you know, a red orb.
0: Oh my gosh! You know, we all saw it.
1: No, I believe you. But do you think it has something to do with you and your family as well?
0: Absolutely, yeah. Because it took years for all this to really fall into place. Because there's some experiencing that just are beyond the beyond. Okay, and if you want to hear it, I'll tell it. Because I've got nothing to hide here.
1: You hang in there. We'll take a break and we'll come back, and we want to definitely hear what you've got. Terry Fisher is with us, and he's got some experiences that he's going to tell us about. Great voice, huh? Radio voice for sure. No question about it. So stay with us. More music from 1981, and we got some good stories. We'll let you call up and talk to Terry too a little later on. Let's hear some of the things he's got before then. It's a Willis Weekend. Connie Willis here on Coast to Coast AM.
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10: ABC News, I'm Chuck Sievertson. This could affect oil markets and gasoline, where Iran already has stopped most traffic in the Strait of Hormuz. ABC's Marcus Moore.
11: The Iran-backed Houthi rebels claiming responsibility for a deadly strike on a Saudi oil facility in the Yemeni Red Sea port of Mocha. At least seven people were killed. the attack, raising fears.

0: fears that the Houthis will try to further disrupt sea traffic in the region.
1: Over 180,000 people are facing rotating water shutoffs and rationing in Puerto Rico. Severe drought. Recalls issued by the Ag Department of products that may contain jalapeno peppers linked to a salmonella outbreak that has sickened hundreds in 27 states. ABC's Melissa Don.
2: The products include burritos, enchiladas, wraps, and salads sold at major grocery chains like Kroger, Walmart, HEB, and Albertsons.
1: President Trump acknowledging that there was no video or proof of alleged vandalism to the Lincoln Memorial reflecting pool. This is ABC News.
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12: 334 from the Loud Security Systems Traffic Center. We're seeing some ongoing overnight construction in Gwinnett County. 85 northbound at Northcrest Road. Three right lanes are blocked, so make sure to be aware of that as you make your way out from 285. And we're speaking of 285 on the west side perimeter. We're seeing some ongoing construction. 285 northbound at MLK Jr. Drive. Two right lanes remain blocked. I'm Isabella Rodriguez, Triple Team Traffic, 95.5 WSB.
13: I'm Channel 2 Action News Chief Meteorologist Brad Nitz. Very warm and muggy, a little patchy fog possible to start the day Monday, 74 for a morning low. 90 in the afternoon with scattered showers and storms developing. Rain chance at 40%. And then on Tuesday, 30% chance of rain. Isolated coverage of showers and storms, high 91.

0: 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Now, here's your guest host, Connie Willis.
1: I love a rainy night. Eddie Rabbit on Coast to Coast AM from 1981, this week in 1981. I told you there's going to be a song coming up that you won't get out of your head. Dun, dun. And this is it. You're going to sing it all week. I know I did when I first pulled it for tonight. And I'll continue. So Eddie actually found this. He wrote it a long time ago, and he just kind of set it up in an old collection, kind of like up in the attic. And then he pulled it out at one point, finished writing it, and bam, instant. And if you notice, you used to hear it all the time, and then it just stopped. Same thing happened with Yellow Brick Road and Elton John. I don't know why. It's just some sort of radio thing. Because me being in music radio, I would go, why? Well, let's play Yellow Brick Road. You know, everybody who doesn't like that tune, right? And you hear that, you don't turn it off. But usually radio consultants, programmers would be like, no. I don't know why, because it was so huge. And kind of, I Love the Rainy Night by Eddie Rapp, same way. Kind of one of those things that used to play all the time, right? We heard it all the time in the 80s. And then that was it. You don't really hear it ever again. So it's nice to hear those once in a while, I think, to hear those. But there's some that they do that. They just stop. Nobody plays them anymore. I don't know if maybe the radio consultants just got sick of hearing it. Maybe that was it. Because let me tell you, when you're in music radio, at one point you're like, oh man, I played that song 265,000 times. Anyway, let's get back to the lottery. My gosh, the Powerball tomorrow night, $905 million. Okay? And then the Mega Million at 80. So if you have great intuition, listen up. This technique that I have for you is really good. This is where you can win any lottery course. This is my course I put together. It's a premium course. You'll see me in the camera looking at you, telling you exactly what you need to do with the pendulum and these numbered platforms that I have set up for you where you can win money. It helps you to pick winning lottery numbers. So it only works on the draws. It doesn't work on scratches or anything like that. You can do the pick three. You can do the pick four. But man, go for the jackpot. Why not, right? Once you learn the technique, it's pretty fast and simple and easy, then you can start winning some money. You actually can. You might maybe get one number. Maybe you get two numbers. Maybe you start getting three numbers consistently. Maybe you start getting four. So you when you do it, you're going to go, oh, I see how this works. And yes, you got to pay for it. It is a course. I did work really hard for it. You're going to really like it. It's class A. There's no question about it. This is a great course, but you're going to make up your money with your winnings. Okay. So if you don't win the jackpot immediately, don't stop, because you'll start going, oh, I see how this works. So I would love for you to let me know as well how much you're winning. I appreciate those of you that are doing that. So by now, start picking winning numbers tonight. It's very easy to learn. It's my Win Any Lottery course. You can purchase that now. 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

0: It's Coast to Coast AM. Connie Willis here with you. I hope you're enjoying the night, the music, and the information that we're giving you tonight. Terry Fisher with us. All right, Terry, you got some experiences going on. First of all, I love a rainy night. Eddie Rabbit, it's stuck in your head, right?
1: It's stuck in my head, Connie. The jukeboxes, that were playing those in every club we were setting up, and they'd play those songs one right after another. I think he had another one. It was a windshield wiper slapping out a tempo, keeping perfect
0: rhythm
1: with the song on the radio.
0: Song on the radio, that's right.
1: God, what a great song. You know, that guy had it going on.
0: He did. You heard him, and it was on all the time, everywhere, every station. It didn't matter that he was country. It played everywhere, right? That was the days where the country was also in the top 40 at the time. So, and then all of a sudden, you don't hear nothing, you know, not even in the country radio, you know, you don't hear any of those tunes.
1: No, it's gone.
0: you're right. Hey, I bring it back alive on Coast to Coast AM. There is reincarnation to music. Okay, so you had some really good stories you were about to get into with us.
1: All right, let's go. It was right in that 1978, 79 time. There was this place. I had friends that were in the mountains, or the foothills, and it was near a power dam. And we had heard, it was on the air, TV, radio, saying, you know, be prepared. There's going to be some flight maneuvers. There's going to be low-flying fighter jets doing practice, because the terrain of those foothills resembled the terrain of wherever they were going. I want to say Ethiopia and Somalia, but we really didn't get involved in that war. But they could have been training for that then. But those things would fly over the house and boom. I don't think they were supposed to be breaking the sound barrier, but they certainly were. So as it turns out, this one time I went up there just to see the jets again, and my buddy says, you know, people in the neighborhood have been seeing a UFO. Let's go find it. I'm like, oh, okay, let's go. He took me to this place. I don't know. It was Camel's Hill or something like that. I had never been there before. And he says, this is where they see the UFO. I'm like, well, what does this look like? He says, well, it's the size of the Enterprise, right? Star Trek. Oh. And I'm like, no way, man. No way. He says, yes. He says, the neighbors and the folk that live in those woods have seen this thing. And that was the big talk, the big buzz going around town. I didn't believe a word of it. Because in my concept, from what I'd already had for experiences for UFOs and red, you know, they were supposed to be your flying saucer, your small orbs and things like that, but nothing to that degree, to that size. So sure enough, I'm at that house, and he had his family there, and we heard the boom, and then we heard another one. And then the whole house started shaking. It sounded like thunder. Rolling through the mountains, just continuous thunder. And then before you know it, the whole house is shaking. Well, I'm going to use a term of yours. I think this is, and listeners of Coast would probably know this term. It's the bubble or the sphere of influence.
0: Yeah. Which, yes.
1: to me, that whoever came up with that is genius, because that explains everything of why other people don't hear it, don't remember.
0: That's right.
1: But this is where I would say the sphere of influence was approaching us, because all of a sudden, my buddy, he's just sitting there like a zombie on a couch, and his wife, she's on her knees, and she's saying the Lord's Prayer. I mean, this is how bad it's going. I'm like, okay, I'm that reckless daredevil. So I decided I was going to fly out that front door, and I did, and I jumped off that porch. And I ran down and to get a clear view, because from the power dam, you can see for miles and miles, right? So as it turns out, all of a sudden, the rumbling stops. I'm looking towards the east is where I'm looking. And I turn around, and over my shoulder in the west is something that I will never forget. And it left an impression. And I really felt, are you ready to hear this?
0: Yeah.
1: Okay. I don't want to say it was a craft, and I don't want to say it was a UFO. I don't know what it was, but it was the width of a football field anyway. And it had windows all aligned. And there was many windows in the front of this. No blinking lights or anything like that. It actually had spotlights, bright white spotlights on each corner of this thing. It was rectangular. And in the windows, I could see these people. I'm not saying aliens. They looked human. They were wearing blue uniforms and blue, like a baseball cap type thing. And they were looking at out the window. They didn't see me. I could see them. There were some others in the back you could see because it was really well lit on the inside. It kind of looked like a laboratory with all this machinery, and some were working and pulling levers and buttons and things like that. And then all of a sudden, one of them saw me. And, you know, this is all happening within, you know, 10, 15 seconds. And I'm standing there just awestruck, like, when did this go up? You know, what's this building doing here, suspended in the air? So as soon as one saw me, you could see he alerted, this being alerted the one in the middle that was at the controls, and he was much older. And when he saw me, it was like I felt like an insect, like, you know, like I'd really botched something, and I realized that I was really somewhere where I should not have been. So What do I do? I hightail it, and automatically, I don't know what it was, but it was that feeling like when you're a kid and you're learning how to walk, you know, I just fell flat on my face. It felt like the tarmac was coming up and just slapping me right in the face.
0: Oh.
1: Just a dead fall. And
0: they stopped you, man. Did they stop you?
1: They stopped me because I know. I didn't pass out. I mean, I was on a dead run back to the house, and you know, you got to see this type thing. And there are no memories of anything after that. But that was just absolutely it left an impression.
0: Oh, that's amazing. Now, okay, so the hats they had, they were kind of like baseball hats.
1: More like a military style cap. I mean, they weren't rounded. You could see they had the visor and the squared off hat type. And
0: they had hair.
1: I noticed. Yeah, some had black hair. I could see their eyebrows were very dark, very very black. But they looked, can I still say the word Caucasian?
0: Yeah, I know. Who knows what can we say now exactly? I know.
1: Yeah, the language police are out there. Everything, yeah, we have to relearn everything.
0: It's true. Okay, so they were people. It wasn't like grays going. See, I can see this on South Park, right? It's like South Park would have gray aliens going, oh no, there's the humans. Put the hats on like you're, you know, like a human. All of a sudden you put a baseball cap on and you would be human. That would be that sense of humor. But, these were just people, humanoid
1: yes.
0: A little different. Okay.
1: Yeah. They looked human. There was no, grays, no big black eye, oval-eyed eyes like that. Nothing like that at all. It was either, my personal opinion, interdimensional, maybe time travelers looking at on a vacation trip to research an old power dam. You know what I'm saying? Mm-hmm. I really don't know where to go with it. The thing looked, the craft itself, it had like these dark gray, like girders you'd see on a bridge, right? It was made of that, and it looked like some kind of stone, dark brown stone. There was no flaring colors or anything like that. But that, like I say, that left quite an impression.
0: Yeah. How many other people saw that? And is that probably like a known little legend in that area now, I guess?
1: That was so long ago, and nobody ever talked about anything. That's all I've got on that one. But
0: We got plenty of time. Before you do the other, let's go a little deeper into this. I know everybody wants to come on and tell everything real quick. It's like, no, slow down. Hold on. Hold on. We got some time. So, okay. So let's go back to this one.
1: There was no sound.
0: A pretty big one. Yeah.
1: There was no sound at all, because normally at that dam, there's a roaring sound constantly of the water going over the dam, and you know.
0: Yeah, so let's go back to the bubble part. Okay, so like I call it bubble, even though it doesn't have to be a circle, you know, it doesn't have to be the bubble shape, but you're inside like this bubble, this thing, you're in their atmosphere, and it goes around, maybe it goes around you, and let's say five of us are there, maybe it goes around three of us, and the other two, they're not in it at all. So that's like you had mentioned how some people can hear something or feel something and other people can't. It, well, it depends on if you're in that bubble or not. Now, my buddy and close friend and everybody and everything else, Mr. James Peniston of the UFO Rendlesham incident, who touched the UFO, he's the one who calls it the circle of influence. And I'm like, man, who can even remember that? So I kind of bust on him. Now he'll say that's a bubble from time to time. And we always have to give him credit for his sphere of influence, but I always forget it. So I'm like, is it the sphere of confusion? Is it what? But you know what we're talking about, right? There's like no sound. There's no temperature. There's no crickets. There's no animals. There's nothing.
1: Everything stops.
0: Everything, including you.
1: Oh, yes.
0: You stopped. So you fell. It tripped you up. It didn't let you get away. You tried.
1: Exactly.
0: And then what from there? What do you remember at all from there? You said you don't remember anything, but do you remember getting back up or anything? Or do you remember that it was an hour of missing time? Or
1: I do not remember anything after that. It could have been days after, you know, before I would even have thought of it. But it's an experience. It's just something I cannot explain.
0: Yeah. Do you remember anything else after it, like how you might have felt? Did you constantly keep that in your mind of what happened, or did it kind of just go away?
1: It's always there, but you know, you forget about it. You know, you tuck that stuff away. There's only so much you can deal with in reality, you know, when it's probably like a safety mechanism for our psychology, you know?
0: Yeah, I think they put like a buffer on us to be able to handle it. I mean,
1: absolutely.
0: You know, because you've seen these things too, you know that when you see something that should not be, your body literally is looking for the answer in the brain all over, going, does not compute, does not compute. It cannot find an answer for what you're looking at. And from there, it's just this feeling that doesn't go away, and you know it's different. You know, you just know it's different. Sometimes you can see things up in the sky, and even though it might look different, you're like, I know that's human. I can tell there's nothing to it. There's nothing odd about it. There's nothing hitting me differently. But when you see something that's not of us, it hits you differently. Would you agree?
1: Absolutely. 100%. I really don't know what to say about it. That's pretty much all I've got on it.
0: Yeah, so I'm just putting this together that you've had that experience, the other experience. You got more to tell us. You got the red orbs. You've been taking all your life, baby. Yes or no? What do you think?
1: I would have to agree with that. Yeah. And, you know, there's coincidences, too, that continue to happen. Don't get behind me if you're shopping in a grocery store, because I can guarantee you 4 out of 10 times, or 2 out of 5, however you want to look at it, those cash registers are going down. You know what I'm saying?
0: Oh, you're that guy. Do you turn off and on streetlights?
1: Yeah, I'm that guy.
0: You're that guy. Wow. That's pretty cool. We'll talk about that when we come back and hear your other stories. In fact, if you guys have a question for Terry Fisher, you can also call in next hour and you can ask him some stuff. So yeah, we gotta hear more about this. People that can turn off and on lights when they just go buy something. Oh, there's a whole lot more to it then. Are you one of those people? Well, then stick around. Connie Willis here, Willis Weekend, Coast to Coast AM. Bye.

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10: From ABC News, I'm Chuck Severson. Recalls issued by the Ag Department of meats and other products because they may contain jalapeno peppers linked to a salmonella outbreak that has sickened over 300 people in 27 states. ABC's Melissa Don.
11: The products include burritos, enchiladas, wraps, and salads sold at major grocery chains like Kroger, Walmart, HEB, and Albertsons. Colorado and Minnesota seeing the highest number of reported infections. Many of the people interviewed reported eating jalapenos at Chipotle and Qdoba restaurants, both companies since removing the ingredient from their menus.
10: Over 180,000 people facing rotating water shutoffs and rationing in Puerto Rico. A severe drought. This could affect oil markets and the price of gasoline, where Iran already has stopped most traffic in the Strait of Hormuz. Iran-backed Houthi rebels claiming responsibility for a deadly attack on a Saudi oil facility in a Yemeni Red Sea port, killing at least 7 people. ABC's Marcus Moore.
12: Iran now making new demands on the U.S., including lifting the naval blockade and withdrawing American forces from around Iran.
10: Former New Jersey governor and Republican Chris Christie on ABC's This Week.
13: Donald Trump is about to become what he never, ever wanted to be, Jimmy Carter. He is being held hostage by Iran.
10: Moderate Democrats announcing a major ad campaign targeting the Democratic Socialists of America. Progressive Democrats responding. New York Congresswoman Alexandria Ocasio-Cortez on ABC's This Week.
14: We believe in respecting the outcomes of elections and governing democratically.
10: After weeks of blaming saboteurs, President Trump acknowledging there was no video or proof of alleged vandalism to the Lincoln Memorial reflecting pool. Writing on social media, Trump saying that there was some contractor error done by rushing the job for a July 4th opening. You're listening to ABC News.
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26: 406 from the Loud Security Systems Traffic Center. If you're making your way through Gwinnett County, you'll run into some construction on 85 northbound and Northcrest Road. Three light right lanes are blocked there, and we're also seeing some overnight construction on the west side perimeter. 285 southbound and northbound at MLK Jr. Drive has two right lanes blocked due to construction. I'm Isabella Rodriguez, Triple Team Traffic, 95.5 WSB.
27: I'm Channel 2 Action News Chief Meteorologist Brad Nitz. Very warm and muggy, a little patchy fog possible to start the day Monday, 74 for a morning low. 90 in the afternoon with scattered showers and storms developing. Rain chance at 40%. And then on Tuesday, 30% chance of rain. Isolated coverage of showers and storms, high 91.

0: and no one else said anything about it.
1: Isn't that something?
0: Yeah, it was like, you know, back in the 1960s.
1: You couldn't tell. Did you tell anybody about it afterwards?
0: Not until I was an adult.
1: Yeah. So you've had some other experiences. That's pretty interesting. That sounds like you you saw maybe the beam, and maybe it was down on you. Is that possible?
0: Could be.
1: You don't know? Yeah.
0: Could be.
1: Oh, well, thank you for calling in, Dave.
0: Hey,
1: I'm glad you made it in.
0: I am so impressed getting through to you.
1: Well, we appreciate you trying and making it and being on for the first time. So let us know if you see something else. Thanks for calling in.
0: Perfect.
1: Yeah, it's always nice. You know what? It's always nice, Terry, when someone else sees the same exact thing as you have. I hear a lot of people talk about the orange orbs that are like the size of VWs.
2: Okay. Yeah, no, I appreciate that call from Dave. That's like a little backup, you know?
1: Mm-hmm. Yep. Yep. So we'll hit some more phone calls when we come back. Just running out of time. We're going to be going into another break here. So how often did you experience any sleep paralysis along the way in your life?
2: Many times. And I've talked to other people, and I'd say, you know, that feeling that you have where you're laying there, you're sleeping, and you wake up, but you can't move. You can't move your limbs, but you're conscious. And you know that the things are going around, no matter how hard you try, you cannot really defeat that sleep paralysis. They're like, oh, I hate that. I hate that feeling. So there's other people that have had that are around me.
1: It's a horrific feeling. And when people say, oh, it's just a nightmare, you just can't get out of your nightmare, those are people that know nothing about this field. And it's probably because they've not had to deal with it. And good for them. Good for them. But the people that have dealt with it, it's not a nightmare that you can't get out of. It is a whole different thing where you are turned off. And then they can do whatever they want, and then you're turned back on. But it's where you become conscious of the fact that you are turned off and you can't move. And it's a pretty scary thing. Stay with us, Terry Fisher, Connie Willis, Coast to Coast AM.
3: 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Richelieu Dennis is founder and chair of Essence parent Sundial and spoke to Bloomberg about why his group targeted Revolt.
4: 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And what they're doing at Offscript, we love.
3: Essence is a mature brand that's been around for decades, but Revolt is fairly new and appeals to a younger audience. Dennis believes bridging them together could unlock new opportunities. I'm Bloomberg's Justin Milliner on the Black Business Beat.
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8: Well, good morning. It's 5 o'clock. I'm Chris Chandler. This is Atlanta's morning news for Monday. Thank you for waking up with us. Our top local stories.
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10: Another investigation is launched into the misuse of flock cameras in one local community.
8: These stories coming in less than 90 seconds. Let's get traffic and weather first. Here's Smiling Mark McKay.
11: Big jam as you work your way into the work zone on the East Freeway out of the Mall of Stonecrest region. You will hit the brakes hard this morning on 20 westbound, leaving Evans Mill Road as construction breaks down and all traffic being held at times before Panola Road exit 71. Covington Highway will give you relief for that west side perimeter or the west side perimeter as the West Freeway construction is still breaking down between Evans Mill and Panola. Next report at 510 from the Loud Security Systems Traffic Center, Triple Team Traffic 95.5 WSB.
12: Rinse and repeat weather pattern continues with pop-up showers and thunderstorms later on this afternoon. Otherwise, daytime highs in the low to mid-90s and dropping down to the 70s for tomorrow morning. That's where we're starting off right now. 72 degrees in Chamblee, 72 in Lawrenceville. It is 73 degrees in Cartersville. Meteorologist Christina Edwards, 95.5 WSB.
8: It's 5:01 now in our top local story this morning.
13: So it's going to become a national resource.
8: Georgia Tech launches a new high-tech research lab that could eventually lead to major advancements in manufacturing, electronics, even medicine, impacting your daily life.
14: The new cloud laboratory at Georgia Tech will allow researchers to direct their work and refine their experiments virtually. Dr. Aaron Stebner says it will dramatically speed up the research process.
13: From what is currently often 6 to 10 years and at least tens of millions of dollars down to a few weeks to a few months and tens of thousands of dollars.
14: He hopes it will become a national resource that will go beyond academic use. The lab is supported by an $18 million grant from the National Science Foundation. Jonathan O'Brien, 95.5 WSB.
8: The university says the goal is to eventually expand the lab so that even a hobbyist working on their own innovations can use the facility and improve on their products. 5:02 now. With more news, here are Jen Hickenbotham and Cheryl Castro.
10: The search for a boy in Clayton County ends in tragedy. The body of 6-year-old John Ross III was found in a pond near the Meadow Springs apartment off Riverdale Road, not far from where he was reported missing the day before.
9: Ross was nonverbal and had a developmental disability. Clayton County Police extend condolences to the boy's family as they continue to investigate what led up to his disappearance and death.
10: As Georgia's expanded medical marijuana law enters its second month, a Hall County man urges Georgians and their doctors to use it. For 16 years, Juan Merced took 100 milligrams of opioids a day, which he says managed his withdrawals more than his pain. Then a cannabis doctor designed a medical THC regimen.
3: It was the bridge to get me to where I am now, and that is opiate-free. I have not taken a pain pill short of an aspirin for 1 year.
9: He says he now feels free using a small amount of THC oil and a gummy, usually twice a day.
10: Updating the conflict in the Middle East, while Iran insists it's not engaged in direct negotiations with the U.S. to find a long-term peace plan, President Trump says the U.S. is semi-negotiating with economic pressure on Iran. Correspondent Marcus Moore says the countries have different ways of carrying out negotiations.
15: Iranians have reiterated six uncompromising demands for the U.S. that include lifting its naval blockade on Iranian ships and ports and calling on the U.S. and its allies to halt any attacks on Iranian proxies across the region.
10: The Secretary of Defense calls those demands for reopening the Strait of Hormuz ridiculous.
9: Meanwhile, Hamas says it affirms its commitment to the U.S.'s 15-point plan for the second phase of its ceasefire agreement with Israel and Gaza, but Israel has rejected that plan, saying it won't withdraw its troops from the Strip until Hamas is truly disarmed.
10: Check back often. We will keep you updated on the conflict in the Middle East here on 95.5 WSB and on the WSB radio app. Breaking news from the region when it happens.
9: It is 5:04. Another fundraising event puts Chastain Park even closer to its 30-acre green space expansion.
16: The Palisades project builds up a new trail system with lawn space for gathering with friends or family and a playground for kids. The Chastain Park Conservancy says people want usable green space to connect with nature. The expansion also adds native gardens and an arboretum to support Georgia's native species. The park says this land between hole 16 on the golf course and Nancy Creek has been underutilized. A new parking lot and entranceway is being added to make it easier for visitors to access the trails. Construction is expected to start in November. Mary Ryan Howarth, 95.5 WSB.
10: Snellville residents get to weigh in on a proposed tax increase tonight. City leaders want an increase of almost 1.25% over the rollback rate, although they say the millage rate will stay at the same level that it's been over the past few years.
9: But the proposal means Snellville must hold public hearings to discuss it. The first hearing will be tonight at 7:30 at Snellville City Hall.
10: The U.S. Postal Service plans to look for financial help from Congress to help fund its operations.
17: Postmaster General David Steiner told USPS board members at their latest meeting that the mail carrier plans to request what he called a relatively modest amount of funding. It's an unusual request by the agency, but the USPS is working to fix an ongoing financial crisis. Steiner said the Postal Service plans to recommend that the funding be revisited periodically to account for inflation. I'm Bloomberg's Gina Cervetti for 95.5 WSB.
18: Just a good old boy.
9: Well, he's known for his appearances on TV and on Capitol Hill. Actor and Congressman Ben Jones has died.
19: Ben Jones was first known for his role as Cooter on The Dukes of Hazzard in the 80s, but a few years later, he got elected to the U.S. House, representing Georgia's 4th Congressional District that covers portions of Metro Atlanta. He served there for 4 years, between 1989 and 1993. His wife posting on social media Sunday afternoon that Ben passed from a massive heart attack while eagerly awaiting the start of the Braves game against the Yankees. Ben Jones was 84. Michelle Wright, 95.5 WSB.
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8: 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Plus, we'll check Triple Team traffic for the first time this morning and on this first full week of school for a lot of people around the metro. Will get our exclusive 5-day forecast for the full week ahead. I'm Chris Chandler. 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It is 5:06.
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8: Well, it is 5:09 now, and after traffic and weather, in less than 90 seconds, now the high-profile murder trial that starts today. Here's Mark McKay now.
11: West Side Perimeter is open and reopened last night. That big construction project that had 285 north and southbound shut down in the Vining-Spurna region, so it's clear running on 285 north of I-20. South of I-20, a little slow as construction breaks down at MLK Junior Drive exit 9. A whole lot of slow stuff on I-20, Ashley Fresca.
28: Looks like they've been pacing traffic through the work zone on I-20 westbound. You're seeing brake lights coming over from Lithonia Industrial Boulevard trying to get to Panola Road. 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Next report at 5:20 from the Loud Security Systems Traffic Center, Triple Team Traffic, 95.5 WSB.
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12: Warm and muggy this morning. We will enjoy plenty of sunshine through the course of today. However, we are climbing to a high of 94 through the course of this afternoon. So it's going to be hot and humid. And of course, a few of these pop-up showers and thunderstorms are to be anticipated. Lows tonight in the mid-70s. Tomorrow, partly cloudy. Highs in the low to mid-90s with a few pop-up showers and thunderstorms through the afternoon, and staying in the mid-90s through the rest of this week, potentially climbing to around 95 to 98 degrees through the weekend. So the heat is on. Just a friendly reminder, first day of fall is not until the middle of September. Right now, it is 73 degrees in Roswell, 72 in Peachtree City, and 71 in Covington. Meteorologist Christina Edwards, 95.5 WSB.
8: Well, I hope you had an excellent weekend. Good morning. We're back at it now, Monday, August the 10th. You're listening to Atlanta's Morning News. I'm Chris Chandler. Going to get the lay of the land for the money week ahead in about 5 minutes at 5:17. Let's get more news now. It's 5:12.
9: Another investigation focuses on possible misuse of flock surveillance systems, this time in DeKalb County. The police department there says a routine audit led to the suspension of 8 of its workers for their use of the system's license plate readers.
19: It does not specifically say how the workers abuse the system, and no criminal charges have been filed. Several groups, including human rights activists, are calling for flock systems to be removed over privacy concerns.
9: A deadline has passed for Max Miller to drop out of his U.S. House race in Ohio, despite allegations of abuse by his ex-wife and 2 other women. The controversy could have a major impact on Republicans' control of the House and has led to calls for his resignation.
3: Calls led by Ohio Senator Bernie Moreno, the father of Miller's ex-wife. Sources say President Trump called Miller last week, concerned his continued candidacy could put a safe Republican seat in play.
19: Correspondent Stephen Portnoy says many political insiders still believe the House seat will remain Republican, but some top members of the party are now nervous it could fall in November.
9: A jury selection set to begin today in Las Vegas for the man charged of the 1996 murder of rapper Tupac Shakur. 63-year-old Dwayne Davis faces one count of gang-related murder. Reporter Sasha Pesnik says it's the next chapter in one of the most notorious unsolved murders of our time.
5: For years, Davis actually boasted about his involvement in the shooting. In multiple interviews with police, then on the pages of a memoir, and in public media interviews after that.
19: Charges were finally brought against Davis 3 years ago. The trial is expected to last about a month, with dozens of witnesses testifying for the prosecution.
9: It is 5:14, more than 3 weeks after the disappearance of Liz Waddell on the Caribbean island of Grenada. We're learning new details about the possible last sighting of the North Carolina native.
6: Her husband, Kaylin, now says two jet skiers reported seeing and actually speaking with a woman that they believe was Liz. He says that they spent about 5 to 10 minutes trying to convince her to get on a jet ski, but she reportedly told them, quote, I'm a good swimmer, gave them a thumbs up, and then stayed in the water.
19: Morgan Norwood reports that encounter came more than 5 hours after Waddell was seen on surveillance video jumping off of a pier, even though she wasn't a strong swimmer.
9: Well, a major federal immigration operation across Metro Atlanta leads to hundreds of arrests.
13: During what ICE called Operation Safe Community Atlanta, federal agents picked up nearly 1,200 people. They say were in this country illegally. Agents say nearly 700 of those had some sort of criminal charge or conviction, including for crimes against children, sexual assault, weapons and drugs, or DUI. In July, nationwide, U.S. Immigration and Customs Enforcement recorded approximately 51,000 immigration arrests, which ICE said is the highest monthly total ever. Keith Carmo, 95.5 WSB.
19: Wildfires continue to scorch parts of the western U.S. as dry conditions feed the flames. More than 300,000 acres have now been burned in Utah, where a firefighting helicopter crashes, killing 2 pilots. The local sheriff says the terrain is rough.
14: Over 7,000 feet in elevation, steep. It's a lot of brush in there, a lot of trees. When we first got there, we could see 2 different plumes of smoke, one from the crash site, one from an active fire coming towards us.
9: A bulldozer operator dies while battling wildfires in Oregon, and more than 60,000 people are evacuated near Spokane, Washington, where almost 1,000 structures have burned now, including hundreds of homes.
19: Adults may need far more exercise than previously thought to reduce the risk of heart attacks and stroke. A new study recommends up to 610 minutes of exercise per week, which comes out to about 10 hours.
9: And that is about 4 times higher than previous public health recommendations, which said about 150 minutes of weekly exercise are enough. The study also says those with lower fitness levels may need even more exercise to achieve similar results. It's 5:16.
8: I am no CrossFitter, but doesn't that seem like an awful
9: lot?
8: Right?
9: Yeah,
8: doesn't
9: that
8: seem
9: high.
8: Like an awful lot? Coming up at 5:20, we'll check traffic and weather for you as Atlanta's Morning News is underway now for another week. Let's get your money next. 5:16, here's Bloomberg's Andrew O'Day.
15: Following last Friday's tough July jobs report showing employers cutting more jobs than creating them, we get fresh insights in the week ahead into what factors are feeding the weakness. Tuesday, the National Federation of Independent Business will share its monthly measure of sentiment among small business owners. Recent reports have suggested that a lack of job demand is less of a constraint on hiring than persistent difficulty finding workers who are qualified to handle open positions. Later in the week, we receive numbers tracking consumer behavior. Thursday, we get the Commerce Department's measure of July U.S. retail sales. Bloomberg Economics forecasts that we could see a drop of up to 0.5%, fueled by a drop in vehicle sales, as higher gasoline prices weighed on consumer demand throughout much of the month. Economists also think the Amazon Prime Day event in late June may have siphoned some sales away from what otherwise would have occurred in July.
8: Stock futures are up ahead of the opening bell this morning. Metro Atlanta gas prices, the AAA average, will start the week at $3.83 a gallon, unchanged over the weekend, 9 cents lower than a week ago at this time. 517 now, cyclospora. If that wasn't enough, now we have salmonella. Tied to tainted produce, foodborne outbreaks are spreading as we start the week.
0: The CDC is now tracking 345 cases of salmonella linked to jalapenos, including 36 hospitalizations across 27 states. State health officials found more than 100 people sickened with salmonella in Minnesota, a majority of them after eating food from Chipotle between mid-June and July. The CDC tying cases to jalapenos grown in Sinaloa, Mexico, and distributed by Coast Citrus Distributors. Now, both Chipotle and its rival Qdoba announcing they've stopped serving jalapenos. Researchers say when it comes to avoiding these types of foodborne illnesses, you also have to go with your gut and choose what you feel comfortable eating.
10: Salmonella usually comes actually from poor hygiene of people that might be handling the food or preparing, you know, the produce. So they might trace it in one, you know, restaurant to jalapenos, but the truth is, you know, it can be in anything. So we can't live in a bubble.
0: I'm Cole Higgins reporting.
8: Medically speaking, salmonella is more serious than the cyclospora. Well, as if that weren't enough, flesh-eating bacteria also on the loose. That story when we continue in just 4 minutes. Traffic centers found a clump of brake lights on I-20 in DeKalb County. And meteorologist Christina Edwards is here. She'll have our forecast for the first part of the work and school week. It is 5:18 now.
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21: At 522, here's Smilin' Mark McKay.
22: Time needed this morning between Stonecrest, Lithonia, and I-285, working through that work zone. Backed up traffic leaving Evans Mill Road. At times, a right lane is knocked out just past Panola Road, exit 71. Still working on that west side perimeter south of I-20, Ashley Fresca.
26: Yeah, not the stretch that was closed over the weekend, but they are working in two right lanes on 285 north and southbound around I-20 and Martin Luther King Jr. Drive, leaving only two left lanes open in both directions. No major delays just yet. 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Next report at 5:30 from the Loud Security Systems Traffic Center, Triple Team Traffic, 95.5 WSB.
27: Partly cloudy, hot and humid today with a high of 94. Monitoring for pop-up showers and thunderstorms later this afternoon. Lows tonight in the mid-70s. Right now, 75 degrees in Stockbridge, 73 in Decula, and 73 degrees in Canton. Meteorologist Christina Edwards, 95.5 WSB.
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28: The investigation continues this morning into a fatal shooting in broad daylight in Lithonia. DeKalb County police say a man was found shot along Evans Mill Road near Covington Highway.
9: He later died from his injuries. So far, no arrests have been announced. No word on what led to the shooting. Anyone with information to Sunday afternoon shooting is asked to contact DeKalb police.
28: A new warning about the rising number of cases of flesh-eating bacteria, especially along the Gulf Coast. Health officials urge those who have open wounds or cuts to stay out of the water in areas where the bacteria has been found.
9: Medical contributor Dr. Alok Patel says it can also spread by eating undercooked seafood.
30: Thoroughly cook those oysters, and we see those warnings when you go to a restaurant by eating raw or uncooked shellfish.
9: He says warmer water temperatures are helping spread the bacteria, which damages the skin and can eat away some tissue and fat.
28: Well, 20 years after becoming the only person to ever break the sound barrier in a car, a British man will try to set another record this week. Andy Green will now attempt to top his current record of 350 miles per hour. This time in a hydrogen-powered car.
9: Yeah, he returns to Utah's Bonneville Salt Flats to set the record on Tuesday. The former Royal Air Force fighter pilot says the stunt is meant to show the importance of hydrogen as a clean energy source. It's 525.
21: Here's WSB consumer expert Clark Howard now.
31: Years ago, I testified before a committee at the Georgia legislature about the problems that people are having with their condominium associations and homeowners associations. And the problem that's gone on for decades is that if you have a rogue board of directors, there's basically no procedure for you to protect your rights to appeal fines or even an attempt to foreclose on you. Well, I want to tell you, thanks to this year's Georgia legislature, starting in January, you are going to have rights with the board. They're going to be more limited in when they can fine you and how. The most important thing is if you're in a fight with the board at a condo or homeowners association, try to talk to them. Go to meetings. Stand up for yourself. And don't start screaming and yelling, but very quietly talk about why you should not be fined like they're doing to you.
21: Coming at 5:30, we'll mark the death of the man we all knew as Cooter. It's 5:26.
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10: Hey, good morning. 5:30 on a Monday. I'm Chris Chandler. This is Atlanta's Morning News. Thank you for waking up with us. Our top local stories.
11: A search for a missing boy in Clayton County has a heartbreaking end.
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10: These stories coming in less than 90 seconds. First, though, traffic and weather. Here's Smilin' Mark McKay.
13: Loosening up the I-20 work zone delays between Panola Road, exit 71, and I-285. Moving much better at Panola Road now as crews work their way out of travel lanes. Not the case on the west side perimeter. Still see active construction both north and southbound on I-285, the inner and the outer loop of MLK Jr. Drive. No big backups, at least not yet. Next report at 5:40 from the Loud Security Systems Traffic Center. Triple Team Traffic, 95.5 WSB.
14: Warm and muggy today. I should really say hot and muggy today because 94 degrees is our forecast high and a few pop-up showers and thunderstorms possible with the heating of the day. Lows tonight in the mid-70s, and this pattern will hold for the middle of this week. Right now, 70 degrees in Alpharetta, 71 in Mableton, 73 in Carrollton. Meteorologist Christina Upwards, 95.5 WSB.
10: It's 5:31 now. Our top local story, the search for a missing young boy in Clayton County's ended with a tragic discovery.
15: Clayton County police discovered the body of the missing six-year-old little boy they'd been looking for. John Ross III, who was nonverbal and had a developmental disability, went missing on Saturday. He was last seen wearing just a pair of blue shorts and was near a pond, and that's where his body was located, according to authorities. Police say this remains an active and ongoing investigation as detectives are continuing to look into the circumstances surrounding the little boy's death. Michelle Wright, 95.5 WSB.
16: And I'm WSB's Austin Eller. Continuing our live in-depth team coverage, police say Ross's father has been arrested on an unrelated charge. They haven't specified so far what crime the father is accused of. This is the second tragedy of its kind in the Riverdale area so far this summer. Back in June, another nonverbal six-year-old, Ramon R.J. Jett, in that case, went missing and was later found dead in a pond on Webb Road in Riverdale. Chris.
10: Police have not released details on how John got separated from his family, made it to the pond. Anybody with info on the case is asked to call the Clayton County Police. 5:32 now. With more news, here are Judd Hickenbotham.

0: Cheryl Castro.
1: 1 month into Georgia's medical marijuana law expansion, a Hull County man reveals how cannabis helped break his opioid addiction.
2: I've got more metal, they say, in me than the bionic man.
3: For 16 years, Juan Merced relied on high doses of daily OxyContin and oxycodone for long-time neck, leg, nerve, and back pain. Wanting an alternative, he got a medical THC regimen from his doctor, changing his life.
2: We were able to find the right dose to get me free of the opioids. And today, I am blessed to say that I don't have a necessity to use the THC, but when I need it, it's there. And I would much rather reach for that than any pill bottle.
3: Now a year opiate-free, Merced urges other Georgians to learn whether medical marijuana can be as helpful for them. Veronica Waters, 95.5 WSB.
4: The Chastain Park Conservancy says it's raised more than $12 million toward the Palisades Project, leaving just $1 million left toward its fundraising goal. The project aims to transform about 30 acres of Chastain Park into a distinct and usable public green space.
1: Additions include a one-mile trail system, a native tree arboretum, a pedestrian bridge spanning Nancy Creek, and a natural playground. Construction is expected to begin November 1st and will last 12 to 16 months.
4: Updating the conflict in the Middle East at 5:34, U.S. efforts to end the conflict with Iran are getting some major pushback as Iran issues a list of demands it says must be met before the Strait of Hormuz is opened.
5: Not only does the U.S. have to let up on its blockade, not only does the U.S. have to pay reparations for damages caused by the war effort, that it's got to take all forces out of the Middle East writ large.
1: Shannon Kingston reports Iran also says the U.S. must stop saying anything negative about the Iranian regime. Iran says it's in negotiations with Oman, not the U.S. It comes as President Trump says the White House is, quote, low-keying negotiations with Iran and will put an increasing emphasis on economic pressure on Iran.
4: Meanwhile, Israel is formally rejecting the Gaza border peace plan. Prime Minister Benjamin Netanyahu says Hamas must fully demilitarize before any withdrawal of his military. The Palestinian militants have conditionally agreed to the plan, but say Israel continues to sabotage efforts to stop the war.
1: Well, after several weeks of gas price increases, we're starting to see a break at pumps across Metro Atlanta.
6: If you're filling up, AAA says the average price for a gallon of gas in Georgia is around $3.76 a gallon. That's down about 10 cents from last week. Still, prices are well above what we paid last month, up about 30 cents in fact. So is diesel. That's up 64 cents from this time last month. AAA has the cheapest prices to fill up in Clayton and Bartow counties. Keith Cromwell, 95.5 WSB.
4: You can check back off and we'll keep you updated on the conflict in the Middle East here on 95.5 WSB and on the WSB radio app. Breaking news from the region when it happens.
1: Researchers who need a place to test their new equipment now have a new option at Georgia Tech's new cloud lab. The college's Dr. Aaron Stebner says experts on site will do the experiments and provide the results.
7: The overall goal is to reduce the time and cost that it takes to discover a new material and qualify it to make a component.
4: He says it'll allow researchers to direct their work and refine their experiments virtually. The lab is supported with an $18 million grant from the National Science Foundation, which is supporting forming a national network of cloud labs.
1: A former actor and Georgia Congressman Ben Jones has died at the age of 84. Jones served the state's 4th congressional district with parts in Metro Atlanta between 1989 and 1993.
4: As an actor, Jones was best known for his role as Cooter on The Dukes of Hazzard. His wife says Jones passed away from a massive heart attack over the weekend. In a social media post, she says he was home resting in his favorite chair waiting to cheer on the Braves in a game against the Yankees. It's 5:36.
8: And when Atlanta's morning news continues in just 3 minutes, it's the latest Metro County having a look at those police flock cameras and their possible misuse. We'll also get a triple team traffic check of downtown Atlanta, and meteorologist Christina Edwards says the heat is back on in our exclusive 5-day forecast. Hope you had a good weekend. It's Monday now, and it's 5:36.
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8: It's 5:40. This is Atlanta's morning news for Monday. I'm Chris Chandler, coming after traffic and weather in about 90 seconds. Spider-Man running away with the box office this weekend, possibly toward a historic number that you will hear. Let's get live team coverage of traffic and weather before we get any further, though. Let's go downtown. Mark McKay.
18: And if you're rushing to the airport, use the connector with confidence. Things working well. 7585 southbound, leaving 17th Street past I-20 down to 166 Langford Parkway. Loosening up that slow traffic on the east side, Ashley Frasca.
19: Yeah, construction has broken down there in DeKalb County on I-20 westbound, so it's back to being a good ride. Coming over from Lithonia Industrial Boulevard all the way to the east side of I-285. 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Triple Team Traffic, 95.5 WSB.
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20: The heat, the humidity, yeah, it's here and it continues. In fact, we're looking at a high of 94 for today. And of course, with it being so hot and muggy, a few pop-up showers and thunderstorms are to be expected. For tonight, lows in the mid-70s. Tomorrow, partly cloudy with a few pop-up storms, high 93. And as we go through the week ahead, temperatures will continue to climb into the mid to upper 90s and potentially reaching 99 by Sunday, with, of course, a few pop-up showers and thunderstorms through the afternoons. Right now, 72 degrees in Sandy Springs, 74 in Conyers. It is 70 degrees in Monroe. Meteorologist Christina Edwards, 95.5 WSB.
8: Good morning. It's Monday, August the 10th. I'm Chris Chandler. This is Atlanta's Morning News. Hope you had a good weekend. On a Monday update in 5 minutes at 5:47. Important inflation number coming this week and what's behind it as we head toward it. 5:42 now.
4: WSB recall alert. This one involves jalapeno peppers that may be linked to a salmonella outbreak. The recall impacting Georgia comes from Taylor Farms. That's the same food producer linked to the record-breaking cyclosporiasis outbreak.
2: The USDA says the now recalled jalapenos are linked to a salmonella outbreak that has infected at least 345 people across 27 states. Many of the people interviewed reported eating jalapenos at Chipotle and Qdoba restaurants.
1: Melissa Adan reports both restaurants have since removed the jalapenos from their menus. Affected products also include burritos, enchiladas, wraps, and salads sold at major grocery chains like Kroger and Walmart.
4: Well, happening today, jury selection begins in the highly anticipated trial related to the murder of rap legend Tupac Shakur. Prosecutors say Dwayne Davis was the shot caller in the group responsible for the drive-by shooting that killed Tupac and injured Marion Shug Knight back in 1996.
1: While there's no murder weapon, the state's case relies heavily on Davis's own words, including admissions in his 2019 book, Compton Street Legend. Now, Davis says he made up the statements to sell books and is pleading not guilty. He faces life in prison without parole if convicted.
4: A DeKalb County probe is the latest in a growing number of investigations to flocked safety misuse here in Georgia.
21: Eight DeKalb County Police Department employees are suspended for misusing the flocked safety automatic license plate reader system. DeKalb PD says the violations came up in its routine audit so they can identify misuse and take action when it happens. None of the eight officers have been fired and are facing no criminal charges. While concerns grow in Atlanta and around the U.S. about privacy misuse and mistakes, the national organization DeFlock is organizing a week of action against automatic license plate readers starting on August 16th. Mary Ryan Howarth, 95.5 WSB.
1: It's 5:44. More than 180 new wildfires are reported over the weekend across the U.S. That's according to a government agency that tracks them. Eight of those fires quickly grew into large infernos, mostly in western states.
22: Along the California-Nevada border, the so-called bug fire threatening homes near Reno. Across the region, extremely hot and dry conditions fueling the flames and straining firefighting resources.
4: The Sophie Flay reports officials are forced to redeploy crews and shift equipment to the most dangerous areas. Flames from the wildfire lead to evacuations across parts of the U.S. and Canada.
1: New research puts a positive spin on drinking coffee, especially for women. The study in the British Journal of Nutrition says drinking coffee may increase survival among women with breast cancer.
4: Researchers note that coffee is the major contributor to total polyphenol with intake for study participants, and higher consumption of the compound is linked to lower breast cancer death risk and recurrence.
23: Maybe that's my responsibility, to live alone with the truth, because I'm not just Peter Parker. I'm Spider-Man.
1: Spider-Man Brand New Day continues to have a historic run and crush the competition at the box office. The fourth Tom Holland-led Spidey film rakes in $145 million in its second weekend.
4: Brand New Day has already earned $1.67 billion at the global box office. The Odyssey remains in second place. The big budget epic earns $1.1 billion globally, making it Christopher Nolan's biggest movie ever. It's 5:45.
8: When it's 5:50, we'll get traffic and weather for you. The weather for the first part of the week is awfully hot, I will tell you in advance. Right now, it's 5:46. Let's check your money. Here's Bloomberg's Andrew O'Day.
24: Military skirmishes flaring up again between the U.S. and Iran last month, and gas prices higher again, but prices for many other things eased, and the results could be a wash when it comes to inflation. Bloomberg Economics predicts we could get a reading of flat for month-to-month inflation from Wednesday's Consumer Price Index and an increase of 3.3% year-to-year. The so-called core inflation rate, which factors out seasonal food and energy fluctuations, could come in at the smallest since 2021, and if so, could spur upward Wall Street action on the belief that immediate pressure is off the Fed to hike interest rates. That's how Wall Street may feel, but how do the rest of us feel? We get the latest on that this week when the University of Michigan's early August reading of consumer sentiment is released Friday. Bloomberg surveyed analysts think we may witness slight improvement as oil prices steadied on signs that the Strait of Hormuz might be reopened.
8: Stock futures are up ahead of the opening bell this morning. Those Metro Atlanta gas prices steady over the weekend. The national average continues ticking down, and for the first time in a while is at $4 even. The prospect it might fall below that. 5:47 now. Not sure what to make of this. A South Florida restaurant giving new meaning to the phrase strip steak. You can guess now, right? The fillets are fully dressed, but the diners are not.
25: Classe Soiree Steakhouse is the talk of the town and social media, not just because of the menu, but for what's not on it. the customers, that is, clothes, none. Murad Ali is the chef and owner. He came up with the once-a-month concept to get new business, to generate some buzz. And Chef Ali says there is a market for this. And if you're saying, what? Are you kidding me?
3: What do you want to say to those people who say that?
5: Please allow people to express themselves at our place.
3: Do you find yourself staring at people?
5: No, not at all.
25: The chef expects about 20 people, men, women, some single, some not, all of them nude. Toshiba Hart is your hostess.
6: It's more so of a gathering to get to know people, new people in the city and the lifestyle.
7: Once a month they do this. That's Jeff Derderian reporting he was fully clothed when he did his interviews. When we continue, and that's just 4 minutes from now here on Atlanta's Morning News, we'll get traffic and weather, and then what is Alex Trebek's giant ranch out west? 548, that's a great time to get a guaranteed offer on your home from Mark Spain Real Estate at markspain.com.
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7: This is Atlanta's Morning News for Monday. I'm Chris Chandler. Hope you had a good weekend. Let's get live team coverage of traffic and weather as we start the new week. 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
18: Start in Lawrenceville, where the delays, Chris, starting to pick up 316 westbound. That signals Monday morning is starting with a vengeance here on Highway 316. No big backups, just brake lights forming at Sugarloaf Parkway. 85 still in good shape, rolling south toward Norcross. No concerns out of coming into Sandy Springs on 400. And it's a good Monday morning start, 75, 575 through Bartow, Cherokee, and Cobb County. How about the ride through downtown Atlanta? Ashley Frasca.
19: I like that commute in both directions for now on 75, 85. The downtown connector, both north and south, moving well between Midtown and 166. 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Next report at 6 from the Loud Security Systems Traffic Center, Triple Team Traffic, 95.5 WSB.
2: Sunrise, 1 hour away. We'll start off with sunny skies and then partly cloudy with a few pop-up storms. Today's high is 94, lows tonight in the mid-70s. It's currently 73 degrees in Marietta, 75 in Conyers, and 73 in Winder. Meteorologist Christina Edwards, 95.5 WSB.
18: And Atlanta's morning news continues now. It's 5:52.
1: A deadly boat incident in New York Harbor kills a mother and her 5-month-old baby. 12 other passengers survive. Now the boat's captain is facing charges.
13: A chaotic and desperate rescue unfolding in the shadow of the Statue of Liberty in the middle of the night. 14 people thrown into the water after their boat capsized. But tragically, 27-year-old Sarah Sanchez and her 5-month-old daughter Antonella Garcia later pronounced dead at the hospital.
4: Morgan Norwood reports the boat captain, 46-year-old Manuel Hernandez, is under arrest on several charges of reckless endangerment.
1: New negotiations may be on the way in the Russia-Ukraine war. Russia's state news agency reports President Trump's son-in-law Jared Kushner and Envoy Steve Witkoff may visit Moscow soon. Marcus Moore reports it comes as both sides appear to be intensifying their missile and drone attacks on each other.
15: Ukraine managing to hit energy facilities and warehouses deep inside Russia, and Russia suffering heavy losses on the battlefield as well. There is word from Ukraine's President Zelensky that he believes another 50,000 North Korean troops may soon be deployed to fight alongside Russia in Ukraine.
4: Yeah, the commander leading Ukraine's drone war says Ukraine's drone forces could strike 7 times more targets in Crimea if Western funding comes faster.
1: 3 bronze statues are unveiled for 3 rock and roll icons killed in a plane crash 67 years ago. They're going up at the Surf Ballroom in Clear Lake, Iowa, where Ritchie Valens, Buddy Holly, and the Big Bopper had just played what ended up being their final performance.
4: Yeah, Valens' younger sister, Connie, speaks at a ceremony celebrating the musicians.
16: They will forever be recognized, not only through their contribution to the music world or by their fate. They are forever guardians to the Surf District.
4: Yeah, the deadly plane crash on February 3rd, 1959 became known as the day the music died and later became a tribute song.
1: An estate once owned by the late Jeopardy host Alex Trebek is up for auction. Windfall Farms is a 700-acre winery in Paso Robles, California that Trebek owned for 9 years.
4: The listing price is $33 million with an opening bid of $15 million. Bidding closes Saturday. Trebek died back in 2020 at the age of 80 after a 20-month battle with pancreatic cancer. It's 5:55.
18: All right, love this, and I suppose this was bound to happen. You might know somebody who collects old typewriters, or at least know that's a hobby. Well, it's a generation or two later now, and the latest thing is collecting old classic computers, the ones back in the early 80s, the Ataris, the Commodores, the IBMs that are ancestors to your laptop, even your phone today, your smartwatch. A growing community of hobbyists, so many at this point that they had a big convention in Silicon Valley last week. They repair them, they make them work, some of them. The rest of them they just use for decorations, the old Commodore 64. Well, this is Atlanta's Morning News. It's Monday. I'm Chris Chandler, and you'll hear our top stories when we continue. Just 4 minutes from now, our top story, something new at Georgia Tech, and this eventually could do a lot of good across a lot of different fields. Plus, we'll get traffic to start the morning and the weather forecast for the entire work and school week ahead. It's 5:56.
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18: It's 6 o'clock. I'm Chris Chandler. This is Atlanta's Morning News. Thank you for waking up with us. 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
1: SWAT cameras are again under the microscope as several more officers are accused of misusing the system.
18: These stories in less than 90 seconds. First, traffic and weather. Here's Smiling Mark McKay.
23: The weekend full closure of I-285 in Cobb County was lifted last night, so all lanes open through Smyrna Vinings, 285 north and southbound, Atlanta Road through Paces Ferry. There is active construction on 285 in both directions, south of I-20, two right lanes taken out, north and south 285 near MLK Jr. Drive exit 9. Fortunately, only a tap of the brake southbound leaving I-20 heading to Hartsfield. Next report at 610 from the Loud Security Systems Traffic Center, Triple Team Traffic, 95.5 WSB.
2: Mix of sun and clouds today, but the summer heat is on, climbing to a high of 94 and watching for a few pop-up showers and thunderstorms later on this afternoon. Staying rather warm for tonight, lows in the mid-70s. Right now, 71 degrees in Woodstock, 72 in Decatur, 72 degrees in Covington. Meteorologist Christina Edwards, 95.5 WSB.
18: 6:01 now on our top local story.
24: The hobbyist working in his garage that wants to know how to make something and what to make it from for a new idea they have could also benefit from it.
18: Georgia Tech's rolling out a new cloud laboratory for researchers to test their experiments, potentially paving the way for major improvements in things like electronics and medicine.
25: Researchers will submit their experiments to the university's cloud lab after it's refined. Experts there will do the work and analyze the results. Dr. Aaron Stebner says this will speed up research work.
24: It might take a person 3, 4, 5 weeks of training just to be able to do one piece of work that returns valuable data or correct data. By having all of this pre-programmed and programmable on demand, all of that burden is removed.
25: The lab is part of a push for a national cloud lab network at 20 sites across the country. Jonathan O'Brien, 95.5 WSB.
18: Labs restricted to researchers for now, but the university's long-term goal would give the public access to these tools to develop their own innovations. It's 6:02. With more news, here are Judd Hickenbotham and Cheryl Castro.
1: The search for a boy in Clayton County ends in tragedy. The body of 6-year-old John Ross III was found in a pond near the Meadow Springs apartment off Riverdale Road, not far from where he was reported missing the day before.
4: Ross was nonverbal and had a developmental disability. Clayton County Police extend condolences to the boy's family as they continue to investigate what led up to his disappearance and his death.
1: After another fundraising event, the Chastain Park Conservancy moves closer to its Palisades Green Space Project.
0: The project takes 30 acres of park space and will add things like trails, a playground, and native gardens. The Chastain Park Conservancy says the land has been underutilized, and while planning with Atlanta City Council, residents brought up repeatedly how they want more places to walk and connect with nature. There will be logistic changes as well, like a pedestrian bridge spanning Nancy Creek, along with a new entrance drive and parking area with access to farm Chastain and the new trail system. Construction is expected to ramp up in November. Mary Ryan Howarth, 95.5 WSB.
4: Just a month after Georgia's expanded medical marijuana law takes effect, a Hall County man urges patients and doctors to take full advantage. Juan Merced says he needed large amounts of opioids each day to treat his chronic pain.
7: I was taking 40 milligrams of OxyContin and 60 milligrams of oxycodone a day.
1: But he says he now needs only a THC oil and a gummy to handle the pain, and he hasn't taken a pain pill more powerful than an aspirin in more than a year. He touts the new law, which expands the list of medical conditions that qualify for the treatment and increases how much THC can be used.
4: While it does not appear the U.S. and Iran are holding direct talks to find an end to the conflict in the Middle East, President Trump appears more open to putting extra economic pressure on Iran rather than more military action.
10: Speaking to Axios, the president said Iran's economy is, quote, in very bad shape. The president also saying the U.S. and Iran are, quote, semi-negotiating. Iran's foreign minister has said while messages are being passed through intermediaries, the process should not be called negotiations.
1: Correspondent Marcus Moore says the U.S. defense secretary has called Iran's demands ridiculous for reopening the Strait of Hormuz. They include the U.S. lifting its naval blockade and halting attacks on Iranian proxies in the region.
4: Meanwhile, in Gaza, Hamas affirms its commitment to the U.S.'s 15-point peace plan with Israel to end the war in Gaza, but Israel rejects the plan, demanding that Hamas disarm before it withdraws its troops from the Strip.
1: Check back off and we will keep you updated on the conflict in the Middle East here on 95.5 WSB and on the WSB radio app with breaking news from the region when it happens.
4: It's 6:04. Two helicopter pilots are confirmed dead after their chopper goes down while battling wildfires in central Utah, where more than 300,000 acres have burned. Local Sheriff Nathan Curtis says the flames have spread quickly.
11: If we had not moved some of our responders and the hand crews out, they would have been trapped by the fire as well. If we had not done that, we would have lost more lives.
1: Almost 200 new wildfires pop up over the weekend out west and in Canada. More than 60,000 people have been evacuated near Spokane, Washington, and a bulldozer operator is killed while battling a fire in Oregon as high heat and dry conditions feed the flames.
4: The U.S. Postal Service plans to look for financial help from Congress to help fund its operations.
13: Postmaster General David Steiner told USPS board members at their latest meeting that the mail carrier plans to request what he called a relatively modest amount of funding. It's an unusual request by the agency, but the USPS is working to fix an ongoing financial crisis. Steiner said the Postal Service plans to recommend that the funding be revisited periodically to account for inflation. I'm Bloomberg's Gina Cervetti for 95.5 WSB.
1: A former congressman and actor Ben Jones has died.
14: Ben Jones represented Georgia's 4th Congressional District, which encompasses portions of Metro Atlanta between the years of 1989 and 1993. Prior to being elected to Congress, he was an actor, probably best known for his role as Cooter on the Dukes of Hazzard. Jones's wife posting on social media Sunday afternoon, Ben passed from a massive heart attack. He was resting in his favorite chair, waiting for the Braves to come on and whoop the Yankees. Ben Jones was 84. Michelle Wright, 95.5 WSB.
4: 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It's 6:06.
18: 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The answer is shocking. See what you think. See if you think you could get this much, even to have the time to do it. We'll get traffic and our 5-day forecast as well when we continue in just 3 minutes from now. It's 6:06.
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17: We'll start another week with you on Atlanta's Morning News. Good morning. I'm Chris Chandler. 10 past 6 now, coming after traffic and the 5-day forecast in about 90 seconds. Now, new twist in the search for that missing American woman on Grenada. Here's Martin McKay now.
22: First, significant brake lights cross the northern burbs. Chris, I-85 rolling out of Duluth under Norcross. Starting to see the backup develop now. 85 southbound leaving Pleasant Hill Road, clearing at Beaver Ruin. 316 westbound, a little crowded at Sugarloaf Parkway before and after heading to I-85. Keep you moving on 285, Ashley Frasca.
27: And the barrels are still out below I-20 on the west side perimeter on 285 north and south. Crews are there in two right lanes, both directions between I-20 around Martin Luther King Jr. Drive. So a little bit of a slowdown there, but otherwise everything cleared from the weekend. That's great news up at Paces Ferry. Next report at 6:20 from the Loud Security Systems Traffic Center. Triple Team Traffic, 95.5 WSB.
9: WSB meteorologist Christina Edwards and her exclusive 5-day forecast, sponsored by Breda Pest Management. 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
2: The eastern sky beginning to brighten as the sun comes up, but the official sunrise just before 7 o'clock. You'll need your sunglasses for the ride into work and to school today. but perhaps an umbrella will be handy for later on this afternoon. We're looking at a high of 94 with a few pop-up showers and thunderstorms. Lows tonight in the mid-70s. Tomorrow, partly cloudy, staying quite warm with a high of 93 and a few pop-up storms as well. In fact, the summer sizzle will continue through the rest of this week. Highs will be in the mid-90s, climbing into the upper 90s through the weekend. And little to no breaks in the humidity is what I'm trying to say here. So anticipate daily chances of pop-up showers and thunderstorms. Right now, it is 74 degrees in East Point, 73 in Marietta, 70 in Canton. Meteorologist Christina Edwards, 95.5 WSB.
6: Why, good morning. It's Monday, August the 10th. This is Atlanta's Morning News. I'm Chris Chandler. Our money update's coming in less than 5 minutes, a look at the changes in the housing market. Really interesting statistic that could prove very important. It's 6:12 now.
8: A routine audit uncovers the misuse of flock surveillance systems in DeKalb County. DeKalb Police says 8 of its workers have been suspended because of that misuse, although it does not say what those employees did with information from the license plate readers.
1: No charges are filed against those workers and no one is fired. Privacy concerns about the surveillance systems have grown in recent months, with local groups calling for their removal.
8: A major immigration operation sweeps across Metro Atlanta.
12: ICE called the operation Safe Community Atlanta, and during it, agents arrested 1,200 people who they say are in this country illegally. Agents said they went after those who had criminal charges or convictions. Numbers released by ICE show 700 of the 1,200 people picked up have charges or convictions for various crimes, ranging from crimes against children to DUI. ICE said that they will continue targeted operations like this across Georgia and in other parts of the country. Keith Cromwell, 95.5 WSB.
1: The trial for the man charged with murdering rapper Tupac Shakur in Las Vegas gets started today with jury selection. 63-year-old Dwayne Keefe D. Davis has long bragged about his involvement in the shooting.
21: He's a self-confessed longtime leader of the Southside Crips gang in Compton. Prosecutors say Davis was the shot caller and orchestrated Shakur's drive-by fatal shooting near the Vegas Strip in 1996.
8: Reporter Sasha Pesnik says charges were finally filed against Davis 3 years ago in what's become one of the most notorious unsolved murders in history. The prosecution is expected to call dozens of witnesses in the trial, which should last about a month.
1: It's 6:14. New information is released about the North Carolina woman who went missing more than 3 weeks ago on the Caribbean island of Grenada. Liz Waddell's husband says two jet skiers claimed they saw someone who matched Waddell's description floating in the water, and she refused help.
23: That encounter just came 5.5 hours after Liz was seen on surveillance video leaving the hotel pool, later jumping off the pier into the ocean. Kaylin says Liz was not particularly a good swimmer and was most comfortable using a flotation device.
8: Morgan Norwood reports Waddell's husband admits that none of the story makes much sense, but drowning is the most likely scenario. Waddell had been on vacation with a friend when she disappeared.
1: A deadline has come and gone for Max Miller to drop out of the U.S. House race in Ohio as he continues to deny abuse allegations by his ex-wife and two other women. Correspondent Stephen Portnoy says it's a race that could ultimately change the balance of power in Congress.
24: The fact that Max Miller has been in the news, that there have been these calls for him to drop out, has given many top Republicans the sense that the seat might be in play. And sources tell us that the president called Max Miller last week, and he raised concerns about the congressman's chances.
8: Yeah, despite the controversy, though, Miller's congressional seat is expected to stay Republican. Among those calling for Miller to leave the race is Ohio Senator and Miller's former father-in-law, Bernie Moreno.
1: Adults may need far more exercise than previously thought to reduce the risk of heart attacks and stroke. A new study recommends up to 610 minutes of exercise per week, which comes out to about 10 hours.
8: That's about 4 times higher than previous public health recommendations, which said about 150 minutes of weekly exercise are enough. Study also says those with lower fitness levels may need even more exercise to achieve similar results. It's 6:15.
6: 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Check if your money is next. Here's Bloomberg's Andrew O'Day.
25: While we can't call the nation's housing market a buyer's market or anything close to that yet, we are seeing changes. Numbers from Redfin show that places where people have been buying homes below asking price has now expanded to 3/4 of the 50 largest U.S. markets. Although for those who can't pay cash for a home, and that's most of us by far, that is being offset by steadily rising mortgage rates, which recently topped 6.8% for the 30-year fixed loan, the highest in more than a year. This week, we get the latest on the pace of home sales from the National Association of Realtors, and July weakness is expected based on a slump in home contract signings in June. Bloomberg surveyed economists are looking for a slip of 1 to 2% in existing home sales, even as supply becomes less constrained with the inventory of both new and existing homes elevated. That is likely to keep pressure on home prices low.
6: Stock futures are up ahead of the opening bell this morning, and AAA's Metro Atlanta gas price average, we will start the week at $3.83 a gallon. That is unchanged over the weekend and down about 8 cents week over week. 6:16 now. Is this you? Maybe your kids? Gen Z dating. A lot less than previous generations did. More than half of young adults report being single, and studies show that about 45% of Gen Z men had no romantic relationship experience during their teenage years. That is double the rate of their ancestors, the previous generations. Business journalist Kristen Meyer has been looking into this. She says, yes, dating is exhausting.
0: Right now, for a lot of Gen Zers to find love, essentially they have to swipe and swipe and swipe on these dating apps. Gone are the days where you go out and you meet people in person at networking events or at hobbies or frankly just being set up by friends or family members. And I think that that fatigue combined with the exorbitant cost of dating all of these people that you will probably never see again is making a lot of Gen Zers feel tired and exhausted from the whole dating game altogether.
6: Too transactional, they find dating. A preference for singlehood or low commitment relationships has been dubbed, you ready for this? Situationships. Situationships in 2026. Well, we'll continue on Atlanta's Morning News in just 2 minutes with the attempt coming up this week to set a new fast, capital F fast, land speed record, and we'll get traffic and weather for you, too. This is Atlanta's Morning News. It is Monday. Hope you had a good weekend. I'm Chris Chandler. It's 6:18.
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6: 6:20, this is Atlanta's Morning News. Let's get live team coverage of traffic and weather as we continue on this Monday morning to the 24-hour traffic center. Here's Mark McKay.
22: West Side perimeter construction has yet to break down south of I-20. Still two right lanes both directions of 285 north and southbound near MLK Jr. Drive, exit 9. Not causing a huge delay yet. Starting to see the brake lights form, though, as you leave Cascade Road headed north to the I-20 interchange. With an eye on the east-west freeways, Ashley Fresh. Fresca.
2: Things getting a little crowded through the earlier work zone. Construction's broken down, but a few brake lights now on I-20 westbound before and after Panola Road as you head through DeKalb County and rolling out of Douglas County this morning. A few brake lights, I-20 eastbound trying to get to Riverside Parkway. 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From the Loud Security Systems Traffic Center, Triple Team Traffic, 95.5 WSB. Beautiful sunshine this morning, partly cloudy with a few pop-up storms later this afternoon. It's going to be hot with a high of 94, lows tonight in the mid-70s, and the summer sizzle will continue through this week. Right now, 73 degrees in Tucker, 73 in Decula, 70 in Gainesville. Meteorologist Christina Edwards, 95.5 WSB.
6: Thank you, Christina. Coming at 6:25, Clark Howard addressing fears of a bear market in the near future. It's 6:22 now.
1: A new warning about the rising number of cases of flesh-eating bacteria, especially along the Gulf Coast. Health officials urge those who have open wounds or cuts to stay out of the water in areas where the bacteria has been found.
8: Medical contributor Dr. Alok Patel says it can also spread by eating undercooked seafood.
3: Thoroughly cook those oysters, and we see those warnings when you go to a restaurant by eating raw or uncooked shellfish.
8: And he says warmer water temperatures are helping spread the bacteria, which damages the skin and can eat away some tissue and fat.
1: The investigation continues this morning into a fatal shooting in broad daylight in Lithonia. DeKalb County police say a man was found shot along Evans Mill Road near Covington Highway.
8: He later died from his injury. So far, no arrests have been announced. No word on what led to the shooting. Anyone with information into Sunday afternoon shooting is asked to contact DeKalb police.
1: Well, 20 years after becoming the only person to ever break the sound barrier in a car, a British man will try to set another record this week. Andy Green will now attempt to top his current record of 350 miles per hour, this time in a hydrogen-powered car.
8: He returns to Utah's Bonneville Salt Flats to set the record on Tuesday. A former Royal Air Force fighter pilot says the stunt is meant to show the importance of hydrogen as a clean energy source. It's 6:23.
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5: Man, I got so many questions now from people who, with their 401ks or if they have an investment account, they're freaked out about if the stock market is going to absolutely take a giant drop. And what's known as a bear market where values lose 20% or more. And where's the fear coming from? Well, a lot of uncertainty in the world, the war in Iran, and then the fact that stocks are so highly valued right now versus historical numbers. So what is it you should be doing? Do you go hide under a rock? Do you put your money in a savings account instead? No, it's all about thinking about how long it is till you're going to need the money you're investing. If you're way, way, way away from when you'd be spending any of this money, then chill, don't worry. Just be properly diversified, meaning your money is well spread out among different types of investing strategies.
6: Remember, you hear Clark Howard twice an hour here on Atlanta's Morning News at 25 and then at 55 after each hour, coming at 6:55, just half an hour from now. And boy, who's not if you're in a fight with your HOA? Clark says relief might be coming soon. That's 30 minutes from now. 6:24 here in Texas. 13-year-old Vlad Skiridin playing video games on his computer in his living rooms as storms roared outside, minding his own business. He was struck by lightning.
9: Super gigantic boom. I got super scared. I jumped up. I also had a shock on my stomach. So I just started screaming. Then my dad called 911. I did know that that could happen, but I didn't really think that it could happen to me, like, personally. Like, it's like one in a million or something. You can't take everything for granted.
6: Electric currents travel all through the home's wiring. University of Houston electrical engineering expert Edgar Baring says lightning will flow through electrical systems. Yes, indeed. And
15: while it's doing that, anything that's connected to the electric system can have high voltage and be a source of high current. So during a thunderstorm, it's okay to watch television, but you probably shouldn't be touching the television. Safest thing might be to sit in the middle of a room and read a book.
29: Vlad and his family were not hurt. The house did take a good bit of damage. Well, good time here with Carrollton City Schools going back to class today. Good time here to remind you about the whole set of back-to-school in-depth interviews on our app or website in the on-demand audio section, talking to some of the big district metro superintendents, got some tips for parents, got a warning from the FBI, got some other things there too. 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You'll see the Atlanta's Morning News, the interviews right at the top. There's some good info there, as about 10 minutes each podcasts for you to check out. We'll continue in just 3.5 minutes here at 6:30, starting with some good news about Atlanta gas prices to start a new week. 6:26 now.
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10: All right, let's get another week started. 6:30 now. I'm Chris Chandler. This is Atlanta's morning news. Thank you for starting that new week with us. Our top local stories.
11: The investigation continues after a child is found dead in Riverdale.
12: There's a new food recall tied to the cyclospora-linked Taylor Farms.
10: Great. These stories coming up in less than 90 seconds. 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Here's Mark McKay.
13: Work continues on 25. On the west side, south of I-20 at the MLK and Cascade Road exit, north and southbound, seeing now some delays forming as barrels are still up in two light lanes in both directions, 285 north and southbound in that 2 mile stretch. So be aware of the backup, especially if you're heading south to the airport via the west side perimeter. You'll start to slow south of the I-20 interchange. Keeping things moving, or at least trying to, on I-85 into and out of Norcross. Ashley Frasca.
14: The normal crowd is starting to build on 85 South, headed past Highway 316. And we've got the DOT working for us, trying to get eyes on potential new trouble, because we see an unusual slow spot on 85 Southbound, trying to get past Pleasant Dale. Next report at 640 from the Loud Security Systems Traffic Center. Triple Team Traffic, 95.5 WSB.
15: Oh, it's a beautiful sunrise on this Monday morning with a few clouds dotting the sky. Later on this afternoon, hot and humid with a high of 94, and monitoring for pop-up showers and thunderstorms just in time for the ride home this evening. Lows tonight in the mid-70s. It's currently 73 degrees in Carrollton, 75 in Riverdale, 73 in Conyers. Meteorologist Christina Edwards, 95.5 WSB.
10: It's 6:32 now. Our top local story, it's a tragic update in the search for a missing young boy in Clayton County.
16: Authorities say they found the body of the 6-year-old child who went missing over the weekend. After an extensive search that involved members of the community, Clayton County police say they found John Ross III in a pond Sunday near where he was last seen. He went missing Saturday in that area while only wearing a pair of blue shorts. The police department goes on to say they extend their deepest condolences to the child's family. Detectives are still investigating what happened and what led up to his death. Michelle Wright, 95.5 WSB.
17: And I'm WSB's Austin Eller, continuing our live in-depth team coverage. Investigators still haven't released any details on how the boy got separated from his family and made it to that pond. Officials also say it's not clear if there was any foul play involved in the boy's death. We do know, though, that police have arrested Ross's father on what they say is an unrelated charge. They haven't released any info on the allegations against him, Chris.
10: This is the second case of this kind in the Riverdale area this summer so far. Back in June, 6-year-old Ramon R.J. Jett was found dead in a different pond in the area. 6:33 now. With more news, here are John Hickenbotham and Cheryl Castro.
12: A Hall County man reveals how medical marijuana helped him break his body's physical addiction to opioids a month after Georgia expands its cannabis

0: law.
1: After 16 years on ultra-high opioid dosages for chronic nerve, neck, leg, and back pain,
2: they were no longer managing my pain. They were managing my physical addiction to the medications.
1: Juan Merced tried a doctor's medical THC regimen. Now,
2: on May 21st, 1 year of no pain medications whatsoever.
1: And now even that regimen is low, maybe an oil and a gummy a day, managing his pain and avoiding dangerous opiate withdrawals.
2: That is a whole other level that I'd rather be in pain than have to deal with any of that.
1: Merced hopes more Georgians will explore medical marijuana's benefits. Veronica Waters, 95.5 WSB.
3: We're seeing a slight drop in gas prices across Metro Atlanta after several weeks of gas price increases.
4: Georgia's gas prices are down about 10 cents from last week, with the average price around $3.76 a gallon. Still, prices at the pumps are about 30 cents more from what we were paying this time last month. The cheapest prices for gas can be found in Bartow and Clayton counties, followed by Henry County. Fulton County drivers pay the most for gas. That's followed by Forsyth County. Keith Cromwell, 95.5 WSB.
0: Updating the conflict in the Middle East at 6:34, as President Trump suggests the U.S. will increase economic pressure on Iran. Iran says it's negotiating with Oman and is not engaged in talks with the U.S. Iranian officials say the Strait of Hormuz waterway will never fully reopen until the U.S., quote, corrects its behavior.
5: After decades of sanctions, Iran is pretty good at withstanding economic turmoil, economic pain. So it really is a bit of a game of chicken that who is going to balk first.
3: Shannon Kingston reports Iran is out with a long list of demands. It says the U.S. has to end its naval blockade, pay reparations for damages caused by the conflict, stop making negative comments about the Iranian regime, and remove all forces from the Middle East.
0: Meanwhile, there are more questions about the White House's 15-point plan for the second phase of the ceasefire agreement with Israel in the Gaza Strip. Hamas says it remains committed to the plan, even as Israel's prime minister says he will reject the proposed deal.
3: Remember to check back often. We'll keep you updated on the conflict in the Middle East here on 95.5 WSB and on the WSB radio app. Breaking news in the region when it happens.
0: Georgia Tech launches a new cloud lab, allowing researchers across the country to work remotely, refine experiments, and tap into advanced manufacturing capabilities without spending weeks on site. In effect, the cloud lab will bring the facility to the researcher.
3: Georgia Tech's Dr. Aaron Stebner says the hope is to make the lab a national resource.
6: A hobbyist working in his garage that wants to know how to make something and what to make it from for a new idea they have could also benefit from it.
3: The lab is supported with an $18 million grant from the National Science Foundation.
0: Former actor and Georgia Congressman Ben Jones has died at the age of 84. Jones served the state's 4th congressional district with parts in Metro Atlanta between 1989 and 1993.
3: Now, as an actor, Jones was best known for his role as Cooter on The Dukes of Hazzard. His wife says Jones passed away from a massive heart attack over the weekend. In a social media post, she says he was home resting in his favorite chair, waiting to cheer on the Braves in a game against the Yankees.
0: Well, the Chastain Park Conservancy says it's raised more than $12 million toward the Palisades project, leaving just $1 million left toward its fundraising goal. The project aims to transform about 30 acres of Chastain Park into a distinct and usable public green space.
3: Yeah, additions include a one-mile trail system, a native tree arboretum, a pedestrian bridge spanning Nancy Creek, and a natural playground. Construction's expected to begin November 1st and will last 12 to 16 months. It's 6:36.
7: 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When we continue in 3 minutes, the question, are law enforcers in DeKalb County misusing those flock cameras? We've heard so much about this last couple of weeks. Meteorologist Christina Edwards is here with her exclusive 5-day forecast too. And top Triple Team traffic story comes along I-575 in Woodstock. I'm Chris Chandler. 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It is 6:36.
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7: Hey, glad to have you along with us and hope you had a good weekend. 640 now, Atlanta's morning news continues, and coming after traffic and weather in about 90 seconds, adding something to lettuce this morning that can make you seriously sick and is under recall. Here's Martin McKay.
20: Starting to see the Monday morning push out of Woodstock. 575 southbound through lane slowing Town Lake Parkway, Highway 92. 85 is filled up in Duluth, leaving Highway 316 down to Pleasant Hill Road. Heard from traffic trooper Jonathan says the DeKalb police working a crash on the ramp from 85 south to 285 east, contributing to that slowing as you approach 285. There is a slow zone through Smyrna on the east-west connector, crash slowing things up east-west connector eastbound past Highlands Ridge Road, where the slow zone's on 285. Ashley Frasca.
21: Certainly on the west side perimeter in Fulton County because the barrels are up in the two right lanes of both directions, 285 north and south below I-20 around Martin Luther King Jr. Drive. So as you're traveling north, you're on the brakes coming up from Cascade Road, trying to get to I-20. Southbound ride begins to slow past Hollowell Parkway. Next report at 6:50 from the Loud Security Systems Traffic Center, Triple Team Traffic, 95.5 WSB.
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22: A beautiful sunrise this morning with a few clouds in the sky, and we are noticing the eastern sky really light up with the color, and it's going to be a very nice day, at least through lunchtime, with partly cloudy skies, but temperatures climbing to a high of 94. For the ride home this evening, yes, a few pop-up showers and thunderstorms are to be expected. Lows tonight in the mid 70s. Tomorrow, partly cloudy with an isolated pop-up storm, high 93. The summer heat continues through the week ahead, climbing into the mid to upper 90s through this weekend. And just a friendly reminder, the first day of fall is not until September 22nd. So we've got another 6.5 weeks of summer to go. Right now, it is 70 degrees in Powder Springs, 75 in East Point, 72 in Covington. Meteorologist Christina Edwards, 95.5 WSB.
7: Yep, so easy. Everybody's back in school. You got the pumpkin latte on sale, Christmas decorations in all the stores. But really, you step outside the door and it is still the dog days of summer. Will be for a while. Good morning. This is Atlanta's morning news for Monday, August the 10th. I'm Chris Chandler. The money week ahead. coming under update in about 4 minutes at 6:47. Let's get more stories now at 6:43.
3: And Georgia is part of a 27-state salmonella outbreak that's now led to a jalapeno recall. At least 345 people are sickened. The recall comes from Taylor Farms, a massive food producer linked to the record cyclosporiasis outbreak.
1: Several meat and poultry products contain peppers that may be linked to the growing outbreak in more than two dozen states. The products include burritos, enchiladas, wraps, and salads sold at major grocery chains like Kroger, Walmart, HEB, and Albertsons.
0: Melissa Adan reports many of those sick and say they ate jalapenos at Chipotle and Qdoba restaurants. Both companies have since removed the ingredient from their menus.
3: Another flock safety investigation finds officers in DeKalb County misusing the technology.
2: Several employees are suspended for violating the DeKalb County Police Department's policies regarding the automatic license plate reader system. The eight officers are not fired and have no criminal charges from the audit into their activity. DeKalb PD says investigations like this help to address any mistakes or misuse when it happens. But people nationwide, including in Atlanta, are concerned over privacy when things like this happen. Starting on August 16th, the national organization DFLOG is calling for a week of action against the automated license plate readers. Mary Ryan Howarth, 95.5 WSB.
0: At 6:44, President Trump says security cameras are being installed at the Lincoln Memorial Reflecting Pool in Washington, D.C., and it'll reopen soon. He says a small rushed contractor mistake contributed to problems with that pool.
3: The president posted to social media that former Olympian David Hearn vandalized the site, even though charges against Hearn were dropped. He goes on to write that there is no video or proof other than the damage itself.
0: A company that operates data centers here in Georgia is looking to cash in on the artificial intelligence boom.
22: Data center owner Switch is said to have filed for initial public offering. Sources tell us the company is working on an exchange listing that could take place as soon as November, but the timing could possibly change. The move comes as investors pour more money into the infrastructure powering artificial intelligence. Switch has data centers in Georgia, along with Nevada, Michigan, and Texas. Switch declined to comment on the IPO filing. I'm Bloomberg's Courtney Donahoe for 95.5 WSB.
3: Well, happening today, jury selection begins in the highly anticipated trial related to the murder of rap legend Tupac Shakur. Prosecutors say Dwayne Davis was the shot caller in the group responsible for the drive-by shooting that killed Tupac and injured Marion Suge Knight back in 1996.
0: While there's no murder weapon, the state's case relies heavily on Davis's own words, including admissions in his 2019 book called Compton Street Legend. Davis says he made up the statements to sell books, and he's pleading not guilty. He faces life in prison without the possibility of parole.
3: A new study finds drinking coffee may increase survival rates among women with breast cancer. That's because coffee is a significant source of a natural plant compound called polyphenol, which is known for antioxidant properties.
0: A higher consumption of the compound is linked to lower breast cancer death and recurrence of the cancer. The study is published in the British Journal of Nutrition.
3: Spider-Man Brand New Day continues its record run in U.S. theaters, collecting nearly $145 million in its second weekend.
15: I'm losing my mind. I am totally out of control.
3: The new Spidey flick starring Tom Holland's now up to $1.65 billion globally.
0: Meanwhile, The Odyssey takes second place at its fourth weekend, adding $31 million. Its global take is now up to $1.1 billion. That is a new career best for director Christopher Nolan. It's 6:46.
7: I think that Tom Holland may have a bright future ahead of him.
0: Just a little bit.
7: What do you think?
3: I think he's a little poor right now.
7: $1 billion. Uh-huh. He is responsible for the summer. It took only 7 days for Spider-Man to become the highest grossing movie of the year so far. And if none of the big Christmas blockbusters beat that, which is unlikely, it will stand as the highest grossing movie this year. We'll see. Well, coming up at 6:50, we'll update the latest weather for you, and we'll get you to work or school on time with Triple Team Traffic. 6:47 now. How about we check your money? Here's Bloomberg's Andrew O'Day.
23: Following last Friday's tough July jobs report showing employers cutting more jobs than creating them, we get fresh insights in the week ahead into what factors are feeding the weakness. Tuesday, the National Federation of Independent Business will share its monthly measure of sentiment among small business owners. Recent reports have suggested that a lack of job demand is less of a constraint on hiring than persistent difficulty finding workers who are qualified to handle open positions. Later in the week, we receive numbers tracking consumer behavior. Thursday, we get the Commerce Department's measure of July U.S. retail sales. Bloomberg Economics forecasts that we could see a drop of up to 0.5%, fueled by a drop in vehicle sales, as higher gasoline prices weighed on consumer demand throughout much of the month. Economists also think the Amazon Prime Day event in late June may have siphoned some sales away from what otherwise would have occurred in July.
7: Stock futures, they are up ahead of the opening bell on this Monday morning. Atlanta's morning news continues in 2 minutes. Just getting word of a triple team traffic travel advisory on I-85. You'll hear where and what has caused it when we continue. You're headed toward the heaviest part of the morning rush hour. Christina Edwards has the forecast for the first part of the work and school week, and then a memorial at a historic site, a tragic site in the history of rock and roll. Stay with us. 6:48 now. 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
7: 6:51. This is Atlanta's morning news for Monday. I'm Chris Chandler, coming after traffic and weather in less than 90 seconds now. Alex Trebek's land. It could be yours. It ain't cheap because it's a lot of land, as you're about to hear. Let's get the travel advisory now as we go to the 24-hour traffic center in Martin McKay.
20: It's I-85 at Norcross. Chris, live on the Jam Cam. We see two of the vehicles involved in this 3-car crash. We're able to get to the shoulder. One needs some help. It's straddling the two left center lanes, 85 southbound, before Jimmy Carter Boulevard, exit 99. With that being the case, really putting the pressure on that southbound ride into the Duluth back at Highway 316. Any concerns in downtown Atlanta, Ashley Frost?
22: No, just the volume is slowly starting to build on 7585 northbound as you approach University Avenue. Now trying to get eyes on a new crash on 85 northbound as you ride up to Georgia 400. 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Next report at 7 from the Loud Security Systems Traffic Center. Triple Team Traffic, 95.5 WS.
26: A beautiful sunrise this morning, partly cloudy, hot and humid this afternoon, climbing to a high of 94. And of course, a few pop-up showers and thunderstorms to be expected later on today. Lows tonight in the mid-70s. Right now, 72 degrees in Fairburn, 72 in Decatur. It is 70 in Woodstock. Meteorologist Christina Edwards, 95.5 WSB.
7: Man, to say you heard that promotion for our Dog of the Month coming up on Friday, say thank you. We're on a streak with our pooches. The last two have been adopted from Paws Atlanta, so we want to make it three. You will meet coming up this Friday, our new WSB Dog of the Month, Phantom. He was a cutie. 6:52 now.
0: A boat captain faces charges after a boat capsizes in New York Harbor near the Statue of Liberty, killing a five-month-old baby and her mother. 12 other passengers survive.
9: 46-year-old Manuel Hernandez arrested, facing 13 counts of reckless endangerment. The Coast Guard now digging into whether this was an illegal charter operation and if Hernandez was carrying passengers for hire without the required credentials, safety equipment, and inspection.
3: Morgan Norwood reports the victims are identified as 27-year-old Sarah Sanchez and her baby daughter, Antonella Garcia.
0: There are new developments in the Russian wage war against Ukraine.
11: The Russian state news agency TASS is reporting that President Trump's son-in-law Jared Kushner and envoy Steve Witkoff may visit Moscow soon. And it comes as both sides appear to be intensifying their missile and drone attacks on each other.
0: Marcus Moore reports Ukraine hit energy facilities and warehouses deep inside Russia.
3: Now, Russia reports heavy losses on the battlefield. Ukraine's president says he believes over 50,000 North Korean troops may soon be deployed to fight alongside Russian troops in Ukraine.
0: Music icons Richie Valens, Buddy Holly, and the Big Bopper are being immortalized in three bronze statues going up at the Surf Ballroom in Clear Lake, Iowa. They had just played at that venue where they were killed in a small plane crash 67 years ago.
3: Valens' younger sister, Connie, speaks at a ceremony celebrating the musicians.
12: My family is thrilled. I'm thrilled. And having Richie in physical form along with Buddy and Bopper is unspeakable joy.
3: The deadly plane crash on February 3rd, 1959 became known as the Day the Music Died. It later became a tribute song.
0: A 700-acre California winery once owned by the late Jeopardy host Alex Trebek is now on the auction block. Trebek owned Windfall Farms in Paso Robles for 9 years.
3: Yeah, the estate is listed at $33 million with an opening bid of $15 billion. Bidding closes Saturday. Trebek died back in 2020 at the age of 80 after battling pancreatic cancer. It is 6:54.
7: And here's Clark now, sponsored by Morgan & Morgan.
13: Years ago, I testified before a committee at the Georgia legislature about the problems that people are having with their condominium associations and homeowners associations. And the problem that's gone on for decades is that if you have a rogue board of directors, there's basically no procedure for you to protect your rights to appeal fines or even an attempt to foreclose on you. Well, I want to tell you, thanks to this year's Georgia legislature, starting in January, you are going to have rights with the board. They're going to be more limited in when they can fine you and how. The most important thing is if you're in a fight with the board at a condo or homeowners association, try to talk to them. Go to meetings. Stand up for yourself. And don't start screaming and yelling, but very quietly talk about why you should not be fined like they're doing to you.
7: One of our top stories when Atlanta's morning news continues in 4 minutes at 7 o'clock. Some good news for Chastain Park. 6:56 now.
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7: It is 7 o'clock. Good morning. I'm Chris Chandler. This is Atlanta's morning news. Hope you had a good weekend. Thanks for getting started with us today. Our top local stories.
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0: More police officers come under fire for allegedly misusing flock cameras.
7: These stories coming in less than 90 seconds. First, though, traffic and weather, starting with Smile and Martin McKay.
20: Big Monday morning backup between Duluth, Norcross, 85 southbound on the brakes hard now. Now leaving Highway 316, the battle down to Jimmy Carter Boulevard, exit 99. In front of you, a crash involving at least three vehicles, one still in the roadway. Police and now a hero unit showing up, and two center lanes are blocked, 85 southbound before Jimmy Carter. So take a Satellite Boulevard or even Buford Highway to get around that. You've uncovered the slowing leaving 85 out of Midtown Atlanta. Ashley Frasca.
15: Yeah, a crash into Northeast Atlanta. Multiple vehicles involved, and that includes a Woodward Academy school bus as well, but most of it on the shoulder. 85 northbound at the very beginning of the ramp to Georgia 400, causing a slowdown for you into Buckhead. Next report at 710 from the Loud Security Systems Traffic Center. Triple Team Traffic, 95.5 WSB.
26: A gorgeous tropical sunrise this morning because it's so humid outside, and then hot and humid this afternoon. Partly cloudy with a high of 94. Monitoring for pop-up showers and thunderstorms for the ride home this evening. Lows tonight in the mid-70s. Right now it is 73 degrees in Noonan, 72 in Peachtree City, 76 in McDonough. Meteorologist Christina Upwards, 95.5 WSB.
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18: So it's going to become a national resource.
7: Georgia Tech's unveiling an innovative new research lab that could spark significant improvements in a variety of fields in the coming years, including manufacturing, electronics, and medicine.
19: The new cloud laboratory at Georgia Tech will allow researchers to direct their work and refine their experiments virtually. Dr. Aaron Stebner says it will dramatically speed up the research process.
18: From what is currently often 6 to 10 years and at least tens of millions of dollars down to a few weeks to a few months and tens of thousands of dollars.
19: He hopes it will become a national resource that will go beyond academic use. The lab is supported by an $18 million grant from the National Science Foundation. Jonathan O'Brien, 95.5 WSB.
7: The university says the goal is to eventually expand the lab so that even a hobbyist working on their own innovations can use it and improve on their products. 7:03 now, with more news, here are Judd Hickenbotham and Cheryl Castro.
0: A day after a six-year-old boy goes missing in Clayton County, his body is found in a nearby pond. John Ross III was nonverbal and had a developmental disability. He was reported missing from the Meadow Springs apartment off Riverdale Road.
3: Right, Clayton County Police extend condolences as investigators continue to look at how he disappeared. The boy's father was arrested on an unrelated charge, although police haven't released accusations against him.
0: Updating the conflict in the Middle East, while Iran insists it's not engaged in direct negotiations with the U.S. to find a long-term peace plan, President Trump says the U.S. is semi-negotiating with economic pressure on Iran. Correspondent Marcus Moore says the countries have different ways of carrying out negotiations.
4: Iranians have reiterated six uncompromising demands for the U.S. that include lifting its naval blockade on Iranian ships and ports and calling on the U.S. and its allies to halt any attacks on Iranian proxies across the region.
0: The Secretary of Defense calls those demands for reopening the Strait of Hormuz ridiculous.
3: Meanwhile, Hamas says it affirms its commitment to the U.S.'s 15-point peace plan for the second phase of its ceasefire agreement with Israel in Gaza. But Israel has rejected the plan, saying it won't withdraw its troops from the strip until Hamas is truly disarmed.
0: Check back often. We will keep you updated on the conflict in the Middle East here on 95.5 WSB and on the WSB radio app with breaking news from the region when it happens.
3: It is 7:04. Another fundraising event puts Chastain Park even closer to its 30-acre green space expansion.
6: The Palisades project builds up a new trail system with lawn space for gathering with friends or family and a playground for kids. The Chastain Park Conservancy says people want usable green space to connect with nature. The expansion also adds native gardens and an arboretum to support Georgia's native species. The park says this land between hole 16 on the golf course and Nancy Creek has been underutilized. A new parking lot and entranceway is being added to make it easier for visitors to access the trails. Construction is expected to start in November. Mary Ryan Howarth, 95.5 WSB.
0: As Georgia's expanded medical marijuana law enters its second month, a Hull County man urges Georgians and their doctors to use it. For 16 years, Juan Merced took 100 milligrams of opioids a day, which he says managed his withdrawals more than his pain. Then a cannabis doctor designed a medical THC regimen.
9: It was the bridge to get me to where I am now, and that is opiate-free. I have not taken a pain pill short of an aspirin for 1 year.
3: He says he now feels free using a small amount of THC oil and a gummy usually twice a day.
0: The U.S. Postal Service plans to look for financial help from Congress to help fund its operations.
10: Postmaster General David Steiner told USPS board members at their latest meeting that the mail carrier plans to request what he called a relatively modest amount of funding. It's an unusual request by the agency, but the USPS is working to fix an ongoing financial crisis. Steiner said the Postal Service plans to recommend that the funding be revisited periodically to account for inflation. I'm Bloomberg's Gina Cervetti for 95.5 WSB.
3: Stelville residents get to weigh in on a proposed tax increase tonight. City leaders want an increase of almost 1.25% over the rollback rate, although they say the millage rate will stay the same level than it's been over the past few years.
0: But the proposal means Snellville must hold public hearings to discuss it. The first hearing will be tonight at 7:30 at Snellville City Hall.
21: Just a good old boy.
3: Well, he's known for his appearances on TV and on Capitol Hill. Actor and Congressman Ben Jones has died.
22: Ben Jones was first known for his role as Cooter on The Dukes of Hazzard in the 80s, but a few years later, he got elected to the U.S. House representing Georgia's 4th Congressional District that covers portions of Metro Atlanta. He served there for 4 years between 1989 and 1993. His wife posting on social media Sunday afternoon that Ben passed from a massive heart attack while eagerly awaiting the start of the Braves game against the Yankees. Ben Jones was 84. Michelle Wright, 95.5 WSB.
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20: 7:10 now. This is Atlanta's morning news for Monday. It is great to have you along and hope you had a good weekend. Coming after traffic and weather in less than 90 seconds, high profile, and I'll even say ultra high profile murder trial that's starting this week. Now, the travel advisory is continuing on I-85, I do believe. Let's find out. Here's Mark McKay.
13: Yeah, we'll keep it up for the delays, even though the crash, Chris, is now on the right shoulder, no longer in the two left center lanes, 85 southbound before Jimmy Carter Boulevard exit 99, but damage done. 30 minutes of delay, leaving Highway 316, trying to work your way down to I-285. 285 is crowding up into the rising sun out of Smyrna Vinings with delays, 285 eastbound, leaving I-75, and the work continues on the west side perimeter south of I-20. Ashley Frasca.
15: It is busy over there near Martin Luther King Jr. Drive. Barrels are going to stay out in a couple of right lanes in both directions of 285 there south of I-20. I just got my eyes on a new stall. It's a stalled school bus in the second left lane as you leave Cobb County, 285 eastbound, headed to New Northside. Next report at 720 from the Loud Security Systems Traffic Center. Triple Team Traffic, 95.5 WSB.
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26: Beautiful sunshine this morning with a few clouds passing by. It's going to be a hot and humid day today with a high of 94, and monitoring for pop-up showers and thunderstorms, especially for the ride home later this afternoon into the evening hours. Lows tonight in the mid-70s. Tomorrow, partly cloudy, a few pop-up storms, high 93. And Wednesday, scattered showers and thunderstorms in the afternoon, otherwise partly cloudy, highs in the low 90s. We are trending on the drier side for Thursday and Friday. However, also trending hotter as we climb into the mid to upper 90s through the end of this week. Right now, 73 degrees in Peachtree City, 73 in Jonesboro. It is 76 in Stockbridge. Meteorologist Christina Edwards, 95.5 WSB.
7: So what is it that might tell the tale with your 401k this week? You'll hear the answer on our money update in about 3.5 minutes. That's coming at 7:17. Meantime, good morning. It's Monday, August the 10th. I'm Chris Chandler. 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
3: Another investigation focuses on possible misuse of flock surveillance systems, this time in DeKalb County. Police department there says a routine audit led to the suspension of 8 of its workers for their use of the system's license plate readers.
0: It does not specifically say how the workers abused the system, and no criminal charges have been filed. Now, several groups, including human rights activists, are calling for flock systems be removed or over privacy concerns.
3: A major federal immigration operation across metro Atlanta leads to hundreds of arrests.
2: During what ICE called Operation Safe Community Atlanta, federal agents picked up nearly 1,200 people who they say were in this country illegally. Agents say nearly 700 of those had some sort of criminal charge or conviction, including for crimes against children, sexual assault, weapons and drugs, or DUI. In July, nationwide, U.S. Immigration and Customs Enforcement recorded approximately 51,000 immigration arrests, which I said is the highest monthly total ever. Keith Carmo, 95.5 WSB.
0: More than 3 weeks after the disappearance of Liz Waddell on the Caribbean island of Grenada, we're learning new details about the possible last sighting of the North Carolina native.
8: Her husband, Kaylin, now says two jet skiers reported seeing and actually speaking with a woman that they believe was Liz. He says that they spent about 5 to 10 minutes trying to convince her to get on a jet ski, but she reportedly told them, quote, "I'm a good swimmer," gave them a thumbs up, and then stayed in the water.
3: Morgan Norwood reports that encounter came more than 5 hours after Waddell was seen on surveillance video jumping off a pier, even though she wasn't a strong swimmer.
0: It's 7:14. Jury selection is set to begin today in Las Vegas for the man charged in the 1996 murder of rapper Tupac Shakur. 63-year-old Dwayne Davis faces one count of gang-related murder. Reporter Sasha Pesnik says it's the next chapter in one of the most notorious unsolved murders of our time.
14: For years, Davis actually boasted about his involvement in the shooting in multiple interviews with police, then on the pages of a memoir, and in public media interviews after that.
3: The charges were finally brought against Davis 3 years ago. The trial is expected to last about a month with dozens of witnesses testifying for the prosecution.
0: Wildfires continue to scorch parts of the western U.S. as dry conditions feed those flames. More than 300,000 acres have now burned in Utah, where a firefighting helicopter crashes, killing two pilots. The local sheriff says the terrain is rough.
16: Over 7,000 feet in elevation, steep. It's a lot of brush in there, a lot of trees. When we first got there, we could see two different plumes of smoke, one from the crash site, one from an active fire coming towards us.
3: A bulldozer operator dies while battling wildfires in Oregon, and more than 60,000 people are evacuated near Spokane, Washington, where almost 1,000 structures have burned, including hundreds of homes.
0: Adults may need far more exercise than previously thought to reduce the risk of heart attacks and stroke. A new study recommends up to 610 minutes of exercise a week, which comes out to about 10 hours.
3: It's about four times higher than previous public health recommendations, which said about 150 minutes of weekly exercise are enough. Study also says those with lower fitness levels may need even more exercise to achieve similar results.
0: A deadline has passed for Max Miller to drop out of his U.S. House race in Ohio, despite allegations of abuse by his ex-wife and two other women. And the controversy could have a major impact on Republicans' control of the House and has led to calls for his resignation.
17: Calls led by Ohio Senator Bernie Moreno, the father of Miller's ex-wife. Sources say President Trump called Miller last week, concerned his continued candidacy could put a safe Republican seat in play.
3: And correspondent Stephen Portnoy says many political insiders, though, still believe the House seat will remain Republican, but some top members of the party are now nervous it could fall in November. It's 7:16.
7: Coming at 7:20, new travel advisory, this in Sandy Springs. You'll hear the details, and we'll hear the weather, too, for the first part of the week. Let's check your money next, though. 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
18: Military skirmishes flaring up again between the U.S. and Iran last month, and gas prices higher again, but prices for many other things eased, and the results could be a wash when it comes to inflation. Bloomberg Economics predicts we could get a reading of flat for month-to-month inflation from Wednesday's Consumer Price Index and an increase of 3.3% year-to-year. The so-called core inflation rate, which factors out seasonal food and energy fluctuations, could come in at the smallest since 2021. And if so, could spur upward Wall Street action on the belief that immediate pressure is off the Fed to hike interest rates. That's how Wall Street may feel, but how do the rest of us feel? We get the latest on that this week when the University of Michigan's early August reading of consumer sentiment is released Friday. Bloomberg surveyed analysts think we may witness slight improvement as oil prices steadied on signs that the Strait of Hormuz might be reopened.
7: Stock futures are up ahead of the opening bell this morning, and on the subject there of the Strait of Hormuz and oil, Metro Atlanta gas prices, they are unchanged from the weekend. $3.83 a gallon is the metro, is the AAA average this morning, about 8 cents less than a week ago at this time. The national average right at $4 a gallon. 7:47 out. The America's March this week started yesterday, but runs through Friday. Atlanta Tech Week. It's a big show there, full of, as the name implies, technology, vendors, experts, and so on. 15,000 people at this last year, and they expect more this year. America's Martha's runs through Friday, and it's open again this morning. When Atlanta's morning news continues in just 2 minutes from now, well, we got your jalapenos this morning. We still have your lettuce. And guess what? We now have flesh-eating bacteria for you to worry about. Happy Monday to you. We'll continue with that traffic, a new travel advisory, and the weather, too. It's 7:18.
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7: 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Christina's been talking about this kind of weird situation we're in. Very, very hot outside, pushing 100, even as they got the Christmas decorations up in the stores and all the rest of that. Would you believe the high school football season starts more or less officially in Georgia this week, Wednesday? The Corky Kell Classic starts with the first 2 days of games at Mercedes-Benz Stadium. It's a yearly affair. Trivia this year, it's the earliest season start in the history of Georgia high school football, and it's actually among the earliest season openers ever nationwide. All right, to get this latest travel advisory, Sandy Springs it is. Here's Mark McKay.
20: Rolling into Sandy Springs out of Vining, Smyrna, stalled out school bus. Hero unit operator decided to take out two left lanes to deal with it. On 285 eastbound at New Northside Powers Ferry, slowing things back into the I-75 interchange. Just heard from traffic trooper Janet. Rolling I-75 out of Marietta. Look out for a porta potty center lane of I-75 southbound near Cumberland Boulevard, just south of I-285. And the west side continues to be constructed. construction slow on 285 North past roadwork and two right lanes at MLK Junior Drive. Big jam this morning out of Duluth. Isabella Rodriguez.
1: That's right, but right now we're seeing some progress on 85 southbound at Jimmy Carter Boulevard. That crash is now on the right shoulder, but we're still seeing delays as you're making your way out of Duluth and towards Norcross. 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Next report at 7:30 from the Loud Security Systems Traffic Center, Triple Team Traffic 95.5 WSB.
5: The first day of fall is still over 6 weeks away, so feeling like summertime for today and the rest of this week. Today's high is 94 with a few pop-up storms possible through the afternoon. Lows tonight in the mid-70s. It's 75 degrees in College Park, 76 in McDonough, 73 in Conyers. Meteorologist Christina Edwards, 95.5 WSB.
7: At 7:25, less than 3 minutes from now, Clark talking about the help that's coming in a lot of people's battles with their HOA. Never ending. 7:22 now.
0: The in-depth investigation continues this morning into a fatal shooting in broad daylight in Lithonia. DeKalb County police say a man was found shot along Evans Mill Road near Covington Highway.
3: He later died from his injuries. So far, no arrests have been announced. No word on what led to the shooting. Anyone with information into Sunday afternoon's violence is asked to contact DeKalb police.
0: Autopsy results are still pending on a black woman whose body was found hanging from a tree in Jackson, Mississippi. The woman has been identified as Taysa Fortune, whose parents say they don't believe she took her own life.
11: And my heart, I feel like it's not racially motivated. People are talking about, you know, hate and more violence, and I don't want my daughter's name to be affiliated with that.
3: Police say a person of interest in the case has been arrested on an unrelated charge. The man denies any involvement in Fortune's death, but admits he had had an argument with her and the two previously had a relationship.
0: Well, it's yet another health warning, this one involving flesh-eating bacteria, especially along the Gulf Coast.
12: It is important to note that this is rare, but cases are on the rise because what scientists believe, this deadly bacteria is actually increasing in number as waters are warming.
3: Medical contributor Dr. Alok Patel says people with open wounds or cuts are urged to stay out of waters that may be infected with the bacteria, which damages the skin and can eat away at tissues and fat. Can also live in shellfish, so you're urged to avoid raw or undercooked food as well.
0: 20 years after becoming the only person to ever break the sound barrier in a car, a British man will try to set another record this week. Andy Green will now attempt to top his current record of 350 miles per hour, this time in a hydrogen-powered car.
3: Yeah, he returns to Utah's famous Bonneville Salt Flats to set the record on Tuesday. Former Royal Air Force fighter pilot says the stunt is meant to show the importance of hydrogen as a clean energy source. It's 7:24.
7: So now you add the wrongly cooked food with a flesh-eating bacteria there. Is it a good idea to go out to eat these days? I asked a Metro Atlanta doctor about that. We're going to hear from him in about 45 minutes around 8:15 this morning. I thought I was just kind of exaggerating a little bit there. But he said, maybe wait. You're going to hear his reasoning for why maybe to stay away from the restaurants for a time with everything going on. Here's Clark Howard next, sponsored by Loud Security.
22: Man, I got so many questions now from people who with their 401ks or if they have an investment account, they're freaked out about if the stock market is going to absolutely take a giant drop. And what's known as a bear market where values lose 20% or more. And where's the fear coming from? Well, a lot of uncertainty in the world, the war in Iran, and then the fact that stocks are so highly valued right now versus historical numbers. So what is it you should be doing? Do you go hide under a rock? Do you put your money in a savings account instead? No, it's all about thinking about how long it is till you're going to need the money you're investing. If you're way, way, way away from when you'd be spending any of this money, then chill, don't worry. Just be properly diversified, meaning your money is well spread out among different types of investing strategies.
7: All right, thank you, Clark. Atlanta's Morning News continues in exactly 4 minutes from now at 7:30. And one of the top stories you'll hear, he had a very distinguished career in politics as well as show business, but most of us knew him simply as Cooter. We'll remember he has passed away. We'll remember Ben Jones coming up. 7:26 now.
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5: Hey, good morning. 7:30 now. I'm Chris Chandler. This is Atlanta's morning news. Thank you for starting Monday and a new week with us. Our top local stories.
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9: There's a new food recall amid the cyclospora outbreak.
5: These stories coming in less than 90 seconds. First, let's get traffic and weather. Here's Mark McKay.
10: It was a dirty job, but somebody decided to do it on I-75. Rolling out of Marietta this morning, a couple of those plastic portable restrooms fell off the back of a truck, took out two center lanes of I-75 southbound at Cumberland Boulevard. Driver stopped, dragged him to the right shoulder. Now the truck that they fell off of, they're loading him back up, hopefully securely this time. That's causing extra slow traffic leaving Windy Hill Road. Also compounding matters there near the Battery and Truist Park. A breakdown, a bus that was broken down the two left lanes has been moved to the right shoulder on 285 eastbound at New Northside Powers Ferry, exit 22. Here come the crowds into downtown Atlanta. Ashley Frasca.
11: And through that, you are on and off the brake pedal on 7585, connector northbound, roughly between 166 Langford Parkway and Freedom Parkway. Earlier crash is now on the shoulder in Midtown, connector south before North Avenue, and a multi-vehicle crash still working on the shoulder of 85 northbound, right at the beginning of the ramp to Georgia 400. Next to report at 740 from the Loud Security Systems Traffic Center, Triple Team Traffic, 95.5 WSB.
12: It's going to be a hot and humid day today as temperatures climb to a high of 94. And, of course, a few pop-up showers and thunderstorms to be expected for the ride home this evening. Lows tonight in the mid-70s and a similar forecast for tomorrow. Right now, 70 degrees in Dallas, 74 in Sandy Springs, 71 in Snellville. Meteorologist Christina Edwards, 95.5 WSB.
5: 7:32 now in our top local story. The search for a missing young boy is wrapped up in Clayton County. Our in-depth team coverage begins with WSB's Michelle Wright, who reports that search has ended with a tragic discovery.
13: Clayton County Police discovered the body of the missing six-year-old little boy they'd been looking for. John Ross III, who was nonverbal and had a developmental disability, went missing on Saturday. He was last seen wearing just a pair of blue shorts and was near a pond. And that's where his body was located, according to authorities. Police say this remains an active and ongoing investigation as detectives are continuing to look into the circumstances surrounding the little boy's death.
14: And I'm WSB's Graham Carroll, continuing our live in-depth team coverage. Police say Ross's father has been arrested on an unrelated charge, but they have not specified what crime the father is accused of committing. This is the second tragedy of its kind in the Riverdale area so far this summer. Back in June, another nonverbal six-year-old, Ramon R.J. Jett, went missing and was later found dead in a pond on Webb Road in Riverdale. Chris?
5: Police have not released details on how John got separated from his family and made it to the pond. Anybody with info on the case is asked to call the Clayton County Police. 7:33 now. And with more news, here are Judd Hickenbotham and Cheryl Castro.
9: Researchers who need a place to test their new equipment now have a new option at Georgia Tech's new Cloud Lab. The college's Dr. Aaron Stebner says experts on site will do the experiments and provide the results.
15: The overall goal is to reduce the time and cost that it takes to discover a new material and qualify it to make a component.
8: He says it'll allow researchers to direct their work and refine their experiments virtually. The lab supported with an $18 million grant from the National Science Foundation, which is supporting forming a national network of cloud labs.
9: 1 month into Georgia's medical marijuana law expansion, a Hall County man reveals how cannabis helped break his opioid addiction.
16: I've got more metal, they say, in me than the bionic man.
17: For 16 years, Juan Merced relied on high doses of daily OxyContin and oxycodone for long-time neck, leg, nerve, and back pain. Wanting an alternative, he got a medical THC regimen from his doctor, changing his life.
16: We were able to find the right dose to get me free of the

0: opioids. And today, I am blessed to say that I don't have a necessity to use the THC, but when I need it, it's there. And I would much rather reach for that than any pill bottle.
1: Now a year opiate-free, Merced urges other Georgians to learn whether medical marijuana can be as helpful for them. Veronica Waters, 95.5 WSB.
2: It's 7:34, updating the conflict in the Middle East. U.S. Efforts to end the conflict with Iran are getting some major pushback as Iran issues a list of demands it says must be met before the Strait of Hormuz is opened.
3: Not only does the U.S. have to let up on its blockade, not only does the U.S. have to pay reparations for damages caused by the war effort, that it's got to take all forces out of the Middle East writ large.
4: Shannon Kingston reports Iran also says the U.S. must stop saying anything negative about the Iranian regime. Iran says it's in negotiations with Oman, not the U.S. It comes as President Trump says the White House is, quote, low-keying negotiations with Iran and will put an increasing emphasis on economic pressure in Iran.
2: Meanwhile, Israel is formally rejecting the Gaza Board of Peace plan. Prime Minister Benjamin Netanyahu says Hamas must fully demilitarized before any withdrawal of his military. The Palestinian militants have conditionally agreed to the plan, but say Israel continues to sabotage efforts to stop the war.
4: Well, after several weeks of gas price increases, we're starting to see a break at pumps across metro Atlanta.
5: If you're filling up, AAA says the average price for a gallon of gas in Georgia is around $3.76 a gallon. That's down about 10 cents from last week. Still, prices are well above what we paid last month, up about 30 cents, in fact. So is diesel. That's up 64 cents from this time last month. AAA has the cheapest prices to fill up in Clayton and Bartow counties. Keith Cromwell, 95.5 WSB.
2: You check back off, it'll keep you updated on the conflict in the Middle East here on 95.5 WSB and on the WSB radio app. Breaking news from the region when it happens.
4: The Chastain Park Conservancy says it's raised more than $12 million toward the Palisades project, leaving just $1 million left toward its fundraising goal. The project aims to transform about 30 acres of Chastain Park into a distinct and usable public green space.
2: Additions include a one-mile trail system, a native tree arboretum, a pedestrian bridge spanning Nancy Creek, and a natural playground. Construction is expected to begin November 1st and will last 12 to 16 months.
4: Former actor and Georgia Congressman Ben Jones has died at the age of 84. Jones served the state's 4th congressional district with parts in metro Atlanta between 1989 and 1993.
2: Now, as an actor, Jones was best known for his role as Cooter on The Dukes of Hazzard. His wife says Jones passed away from a massive heart attack over the weekend. In the social media post, she says he was home, resting in his favorite chair, waiting to cheer on the Braves in a game against the Yankees. This hour of Atlanta's Morning News is sponsored by Reliable Heating and Air. It's 7:36.
6: Are the law enforcers misusing those flock cameras in DeKalb County? That is now up for questioning, and you'll hear that story when Atlanta's Morning News continues in just 3 minutes from now. Plus, we'll get Triple Team traffic and meteorologist Christina Edwards here with a very, very hot five-day forecast for the work and school week, which starts today. Stay with us. We continue in 3 minutes at 7:37.
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6: Well, 7:41 now as Atlanta's morning news continues, and after traffic and weather in about 90 seconds, how super is Spider-Man? Pretty super. It's turning out. Here's Mark McKay now.
16: Being done, Chris, on the west side perimeter, two right lanes both directions, 285 north and southbound near Cascade Road, MLK Jr. Drive. Northbound delays begin at exit 5166 Langford Parkway, and seeing slowing on the outer loop leaving Hollowell Parkway into the sunshine. A little extra slow out of Vining Smyrna towards Sandy Springs. Had a bus stalled out in a couple of left lanes, now on the right shoulder, 285 eastbound at New Northside Powers Ferry, exit 22. Watching the ride out of the northern burbs, Ashley Frasca.
17: A little bit of a crowd coming through Town Lake on 575 south, trying to get past 92, and the right lane's getting especially slow now, trying to head toward that earlier trouble that was at Cumberland Boulevard that did clear on 75 south, but a few brake lights beginning below Delk Road. Georgia 400 south, the worst of that between Haynesbridge and Holcomb Bridge, and about a 25-minute trip time now on 85 south, 316 to the perimeter. 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Triple Team Traffic, 95.5 WSB.
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18: Bright sunshine through this morning and into this afternoon, but it's going to be a hot and humid day today, so a few pop-up showers and thunderstorms are to be expected, especially for the ride home later this afternoon into this evening. Otherwise, it's going to be hot with a high of 94, lows tonight in the mid-70s. Tomorrow, partly cloudy, high around 93, with a few pop-up showers and thunderstorms as well. Wednesday, Thursday, and all the way into Friday, daytime highs in the mid-90s, potentially climbing into the upper 90s for this weekend. So even though we're all back to school, it's still going to be summertime, at least for another 6 weeks. Right now, 72 degrees in Austell, 73 in Fayetteville, 73 degrees in Locust Grove. Meteorologist Christina Edwards, 95.5 WSB.
6: Why, good morning. It's Monday, August the 10th. I'm Chris Chandler. You're listening to Atlanta's Morning News. Changes in the housing market. One really unusual statistic coming on our money update in about 4 minutes at 7:47. 7:43.
2: And WSB recall alert, Chris. This one involves jalapeno peppers that may be linked to a salmonella outbreak. The recall impacting Georgia comes from Taylor Farms. That's the same food producer linked to the record-breaking cyclosporiasis outbreak.
19: The USDA says the now recalled jalapenos are linked to a salmonella outbreak that has infected at least 345 people across 27 states. Many of the people interviewed reported eating jalapenos at Chipotle and Qdoba restaurants.
20: Melissa Adan reports both restaurants have since removed the jalapeno from their menu. Affected products also include burritos, enchiladas, wraps, and salads sold at major grocery chains like Walmart and Kroger.
2: The DeKalb County probe is the latest in a growing number of investigations into flock safety misuse here in Georgia.
21: 8 DeKalb County Police Department employees are suspended for misusing the flock safety automatic license plate reader system. DeKalb PD says the violations came up in its routine audit so they can identify misuse and take action when it happens. None of the 8 officers have been fired and are facing no criminal charges. While concerns grow in Atlanta and around the U.S. about privacy misuse and mistakes, the national organization DFLOC is organizing a week of action against automatic license plate readers starting on August 16th. Mary Ryan Howarth, 95.5 WSB.
20: It's 7:44 and happening today. Jury selection begins in the highly anticipated trial related to the murder of rap legend Tupac Shakur. Prosecutors say Dwayne Davis was the shot caller in the group responsible for the drive-by shooting that killed Tupac and injured Marion Shug Knight back in 1996.
2: Yeah, while there's no murder weapon, the state's case relies heavily on Davis's own words, including admissions in his 2019 book, Compton Street Legend. Davis says he made up the statements to sell books and is pleading not guilty. He faces life in prison without parole if convicted.
20: More than 180 new wildfires were reported over the weekend across the U.S. That's according to the government agency that tracks them. Eight of those fires quickly grew into large infernos, mostly in western states.
0: Along the California-Nevada border, the so-called bug fire threatening homes near Reno. Across the region, extremely hot and dry conditions fueling the flames and straining firefighting resources.
2: Sophie Flay reports officials are forced to redeploy crews and shift equipment to the most dangerous areas. Flames from the wildfire lead to evacuations across parts of the U.S. and Canada.
20: A new study finds drinking coffee may increase survival rates among women with breast cancer. That's because coffee is a significant source of a natural plant compound called polyphenol, which is known for antioxidant properties.
2: Yeah, higher consumption of the compound is linked to lower breast cancer death and recurrence of the cancer. The study is published in the British Journal of Nutrition.
1: Maybe that's my responsibility, to live alone with the truth. Because I'm not just Peter Parker. I'm Spider-Man.
20: Spider-Man Brave New Day continues to have a historic run and crush the competition at the box office. The fourth Tom Holland-led Spidey film rakes in $145 million in its second weekend.
2: Brand New Day has already earned $1.67 billion at the global box office. The Odyssey remains in second place. The big-budget epic earns $1.1 billion globally, making it Christopher Nolan's biggest movie ever.
20: Well, data center operator Switch is reportedly going public as it looks to cash in on the AI boom.
22: Sources tell us the company is working on an exchange listing that could take place as soon as November, but the timing could possibly change. The move comes as investors pour more money into the infrastructure powering artificial intelligence.
2: Bloomberg's Courtney Donahoe reports Switch declined to comment on the IPO filing. The company has data centers in Georgia and three other states. It's 7:46.
6: All right. Odyssey has also become, as of this weekend, the highest grossing IMAX movie ever. Coming up at 7:50, we'll update the weather for you and get you to work on time with Triple Team Traffic. Let's check your money next. Here's Bloomberg's Andrew O'Day.
23: While we can't call the nation's housing market a buyer's market or anything close to that yet, we are seeing changes. Numbers from Redfin show that places where people have been buying homes below asking price has now expanded to three-quarters of the 50 largest U.S. markets. Although for those who can't pay cash for a home, and that's most of us by far, that is being offset by steadily rising mortgage rates, which recently topped 6.8% for the 30-year fixed loan, the highest in more than a year. This week, we get the latest on the pace of home sales from the National Association of Realtors, and July weakness is expected based on a slump in home contract signings in June. Bloomberg surveyed economists are looking for a slip of 1% to 2% in existing home sales, even as supply becomes less constrained with the inventory of both new and existing homes elevated. That is likely to keep pressure on home prices low.
6: Stock futures are up ahead of the opening bell at 9:30 this morning. When Atlanta's morning news continues in 2 minutes from now, has Zelensky and the Ukrainian armed forces, have they finally forced Russia to the bargaining table? Signs this morning that yes, indeed. Plus, we'll get Triple Team Traffic for you and meteorologist Christina Edwards with the forecast for the first part of this week. All 2 minutes from now, 7:48, that's a great time to get a guaranteed offer on your home from Mark Spain Real Estate at markspain.com.
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6: 7:50 now. This is Atlanta's morning news for Monday. This is pretty neat. The Okefenokee Refuge has just been named a UNESCO World Heritage Site. That is a very prestigious listing. Yellowstone, the Grand Canyon, the others in this country. These are globally significant sites, and I'm trying to think of a way to explain it. Think of a Michelin star or two or three when it comes to parks or scenery and so forth. The UNESCO World Heritage Site. There aren't many of them in this country. Now, one of them's right here in Georgia. All right, let's get live team coverage of traffic and weather next, and we will go to I-20 as we hear from Smiley Martin McKay.
16: Both sides of downtown Atlanta, we're seeing delays. Chris, in DeKalb County, I-20 westbound, slowing, leaving Evans Mill Road to Panola, and then inside the perimeter, you're going to be on the brakes, 20 westbound in East Atlanta, approaching Glenwood Avenue to the downtown connector. Big slow zone on I-20 into Douglasville this morning, Isabella Rodriguez.
10: That's right, I-20 eastbound. We're tracking a crash. It's right before Chapel Hill Road. It's in the right lane, and that's causing delays as you're trying to make your way through the Douglasville area. The ride breaks free past there, but then we see another pocket of slowdowns on I-20 eastbound past Thornton Road, and that stays with you as you make your way past Six Flags. 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Next report at 8 o'clock from the Lab Security Systems Traffic Center, Triple Team Traffic, 95.5 WSB.
18: Partly cloudy skies today, hot and humid with a high of 94, and a few of these summertime pop-up storms are to be expected, especially for the ride home this evening, lows tonight in the mid-70s. Right now, 70 degrees in Alpharetta, it's 74 in Dunwoody, 73 degrees in Covington. Meteorologist Christina Edwards, 95.5 WSB.
6: Coming up at 7:55 in about 3 minutes from now, Clark says relief might be coming soon if you are battling your HOA. It's 7:52.
8: New negotiations may be on the way in the Russia-Ukraine war. Russia's state news agency reports President Trump's son-in-law Jared Kushner and envoy Steve Witkoff may visit Moscow soon. Marcus Moore reports it comes as both sides appear to be intensifying their missile and drone attacks on each other.
12: Ukraine managing to hit energy facilities and warehouses deep inside Russia, and Russia suffering heavy losses on the battlefield as well. There is word from Ukraine's President Zelensky that he believes another 50,000 North Korean troops may soon be deployed to fight alongside Russia in Ukraine.
2: The commander leading Ukraine's drone war says Ukraine's drone forces could strike 7 times more targets in Crimea if Western funding comes faster.
8: A deadly boat incident in New York Harbor kills a mother and her 5-month-old baby. 12 other passengers survive. Now the boat's captain is facing charges.
26: A chaotic and desperate rescue unfolding in the shadow of the Statue of Liberty in the middle of the night. 14 people thrown into the water after their boat capsized. But tragically, 27-year-old Sarah Sanchez and her 5-month-old daughter Antonella Garcia, later pronounced dead at the hospital.
2: Morgan Norwood reports the boat captain, 46-year-old Manuel Hernandez, is under arrest on several charges of reckless endangerment.
20: Three bronze statues are unveiled for three rock and roll icons killed in a plane crash 67 years ago. They're going up at the Surf Ballroom in Clear Lake, Iowa, where Ritchie Valens, Buddy Holly, and the Big Bopper had just played what ended up being their final performance.
2: Valens' younger sister, Connie, speaks at a ceremony celebrating the musicians.
7: They will forever be recognized, not only through their contribution to the music world or by their fate. They are forever guardians to the Surf District.
2: The deadly plane crash on February 3rd, 1959 became known as the Day the Music Died and later became a tribute song.
20: An estate once owned by the late Jeopardy host Alex Trebek is up for auction. Windfall Farms is a 700-acre winery in Paso Robles, California that Trebek owned for 9 years.
2: Yeah, the listing price is $33 million with an opening bid of $15 million. Bidding closes Saturday. Trebek died in 2020 at the age of 80 after a 20-month battle with pancreatic cancer. It's 7:54.
6: Here's Clark Howard, now sponsored by the Original Mattress Factory.
9: Years ago, I testified before a committee at the Georgia legislature about the problems that people are having with their condominium associations and homeowners associations. And the problem that's gone on for decades is that if you have a rogue board of directors, there's basically no procedure for you to protect your rights to appeal fines or even an attempt to foreclose on you. Well, I want to tell you, thanks to this year's Georgia legislature, starting in January, you are going to have rights with the board. They're going to be more limited in when they can fine you and how. The most important thing is if you're in a fight with the board at a condo or homeowners association, try to talk to them. Go to meetings. Stand up for yourself. And don't start screaming and yelling, but very quietly talk about why you should not be fined like they're doing to you.
6: Well, it is new. It's at Georgia Tech. And one of our top stories when we continue in less than 4 minutes, how it could mean progress for a lot of people in an awful lot of places. It's 7:55.
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10: Oh, good morning. It's 8 o'clock. I'm Chris Chandler. This is Atlanta's morning news for Monday. We thank you starting the day and the week with us. Our top local stories.
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12: There's another investigation into flock camera misuse by local officers.
10: These stories coming up in less than 90 seconds. First, though, traffic and weather. Here's smiling Mark McKay.
13: Extra heavy on a Monday morning in the work zone on the west side because construction barrels have not been pulled to the shoulder in either direction. Crews still doing their work in two right lanes, north and southbound on 285 at the Cascade Road MLK Junior Drive exits, exit 7 and 9. Northbound traffic slows, leaving 166 Langford Parkway. Southbound getting crowded out of Cobb County now, approaching Hollowell Parkway. Hopefully better news for those stuck heading into Douglasville, Ashley Frasca.
7: Had a crash in the right lane on I-20 eastbound just past Highway 5, exit number 34, and that quickly cleared, so the ride is good until you get to about Thornton Road, and then it starts to jam up on I-20 East, headed in toward Fulton Industrial Boulevard. Next report at 8:10 from the Loud Security Systems Traffic Center, Triple Team Traffic, 95.5 WSB.
14: A mix of sun and clouds this morning, and that will continue through this afternoon, though a few pop-up showers and thunderstorms are to be expected for the ride home this evening. Today's high is 94, lows tonight in the mid-70s, and the heat goes on for the rest of this week. Right now, 77 degrees in College Park, 73 in Marietta, 71 in Acworth. Meteorologist Christina Upwards, 95.5 WSB.
10: Well, it's 8:02 now, and our top local story.
15: A hobbyist working in his garage that wants to know how to make something and what to make it from for a new idea they have could also benefit from it.
10: Georgia Tech rolls out a new cloud laboratory for researchers to test their experiments, potentially paving the way for major improvements improvements in things like electronics and medicine.
16: Researchers will submit their experiments to the university's cloud lab after it's refined. Experts there will do the work and analyze the results. Dr. Aaron Stebner says this will speed up research work.
15: It might take a person 3, 4, 5 weeks of training just to be able to do one piece of work that returns valuable data or correct data. By having all of this pre-programmed and programmable on demand, all of that burden is removed.
16: The lab is part of a push for a national cloud lab network at 20 sites across the country. Jonathan O'Brien, 95.5 WSB.
10: Lab is restricted to researchers for now, but the university's long-term goal would give the public access to the tools to develop their own innovations. 8:02 now. With more news, here are Judd Hickenbotham and Cheryl Castro.
12: The search for a little boy in Clayton County ends in tragedy. The body of 6-year-old John Ross III was found in a pond near the Meadow Springs Apartments off Riverdale Road, not far from where he was reported missing the day before.
11: Ross was nonverbal and had a developmental disability. Clayton County Police extend condolences to the boy's family as they continue to investigate what led up to his disappearance and his death.
12: Well, just a month after Georgia's expanded medical marijuana law takes effect, a Hull County man urges patients and doctors to take full advantage. Juan Merced says he needed large amounts of opioids each day to treat his chronic pain.
17: I was taking 40 milligrams of OxyContin and 60 milligrams of oxycodone a day.
11: But he says he now only needs a THC oil and a gummy to handle the pain a couple times a day. He hasn't taken a pain pill more powerful than an aspirin in more than a year. He touts the new law, which expands the list of medical conditions that qualify for the treatment and increases how much THC can be used.
12: It's 8:04. While it does not appear the U.S. and Iran are holding direct talks to find an end to the conflict in the Middle East, President Trump appears more open to putting extra economic pressure on Iran rather than more military action.
18: Speaking to Axios, the president said Iran's economy is, quote, in very bad shape. The president also saying the U.S. and Iran are, quote, semi-negotiating. Iran's foreign minister has said while messages are being passed through intermediaries, the process should not be called negotiations.
11: Correspondent Marcus Moore says the U.S. defense secretary has called Iran's demands ridiculous for reopening the Strait of Hormuz. They include the U.S. lifting its naval blockade and halting attacks on Iranian proxies in the region.
12: Meanwhile, in Gaza, Hamas affirms its commitment to the U.S.'s 15-point peace plan with Israel to end the war in Gaza. But Israel rejects the plan, demanding that Hamas disarm before it withdraws its troops from the Strip.
11: Check back off. It'll keep you updated on the conflict in the Middle East here on 95.5 WSB and on the WSB radio app. Breaking news in the region when it happens.
12: Former Congressman and actor Ben Jones has died.
19: Ben Jones represented Georgia's 4th Congressional District, which encompasses portions of Metro Atlanta between the years of 1989 and 1993. Prior to being elected to Congress, he was an actor, probably best known for his role as Cooter on the Dukes of Hazzard. Jones's wife posting on social media Sunday afternoon, Ben passed from a massive heart attack. He was resting in his favorite chair, waiting for the Braves to come on and whoop the Yankees. Ben Jones was 84. Michelle Wright, 95.5 WSB.
11: After another fundraising event, the Chastain Park Conservancy moves closer to its Palisades Green Space project.
20: The project takes 30 acres of park space and will add things like trails, a playground, and native gardens. The Chastain Park Conservancy says the land has been underutilized, and while planning with Atlanta City Council, residents brought up repeatedly how they want more places to walk and connect with nature. There will be logistic changes as well, like a pedestrian bridge spanning Nancy Creek, along with a new entrance drive and parking area with access to Farm Chastain and the new trail system. Construction is expected to ramp up in November. Mary Ryan Howarth, 95.5 WSB.
12: The U.S. Postal Service plans to look for financial help from Congress to help fund its operations.
21: Postmaster General David Steiner told USPS board members at their latest meeting that the mail carrier plans to request what he called a relatively modest amount of funding. It's an unusual request by the agency, but the USPS is working to fix an ongoing financial crisis. Steiner said the Postal Service plans to recommend that the funding be revisited periodically to account for inflation. I'm Bloomberg's Gina Cervetti for 95.5 WSB.
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10: This portion of Atlanta's Morning News is sponsored by D. Geller and Son Jewelers. We got recalled jalapenos on the news today. You might have heard, even as the cyclospora outbreak spreads. Next, in depth on Atlanta's Morning News, should we reconsider eating out for now? Metro Doctor's surprising answer to that question in depth is coming up when we continue in 3 minutes, along with meteorologist Christina Edwards' 5-day forecast, and traffic center still tracking a difficult ride through Norcross on I-85. Where to avoid? Coming up. It's 8:06 now.
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23: You're not like Peepaw?
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22: 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Just Grandpa.
0: Eric Von Hessler. 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
10: 8:10 now, as Atlanta's morning news continues, in about 90 seconds, the question they want us to get, how much exercise? Suddenly in a new study, wait till you hear this. I don't think many of us could make it. Let's get live team coverage of traffic and weather. Now, I bet Smiling Martin McKay could make it. I don't know. We'll find out. Smiling.
13: I can tell you we're trying to make some good time on I-85, just not having it this Monday morning between the Pleasant Hill Road area and Jimmy Carter Boulevard out of Duluth and Norcross. We had an earlier crash that really caused concern near Jimmy Carter, and now we're seeing that slow zone still in place as you work your way south toward I-285. So extra time needed if you're rolling south on I-85 this morning. 400, the crowd has arrived, leaving Old Milton Parkway southbound, and 575 slow in spots leaving Holly Springs into Woodstock. Working on that west side of I-285, Ashley Frasca.
7: There, we're going to pick up the barrels from the two right lanes on 285 south below. I-20 has you on the brakes, though, coming down from South Cobb Drive, and the barrels are still out in the right lanes northbound at the same area, Martin Luther King Jr. Drive, and you are slow coming up from exit 5, 166. A little crowded through the Vinings area on 285 north and east, trying to head toward New Northside Powers Ferry, and crowded on 285 north up to Highway 78. 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Next report at 8:20 from the Loud Security Systems Traffic Center. Triple Team Traffic, 95.5 WSB.
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1: Even though it's back to school season, it's still summer for another 6.5 weeks. It's going to feel like it today with a high of 94. And of course, the humidity makes it feel a little hotter than what the thermometer is telling you. Heat index values closer to 100. A few pop-up showers and thunderstorms to be expected later on today, especially for the ride home. Lows tonight in the mid-70s. Tomorrow, partly cloudy with a few pop-up storms, high 93. Afternoon temperatures will remain in the 90s through the rest of this week. In fact, climbing into the mid to upper 90s as we go into the weekend. Right now, 73 degrees in Kennesaw, 72 in Brookhaven, at 75 in Stone Mountain. Meteorologist Christina Edwards, 95.5 WSB.
10: It's an important money week ahead. We're going to get you set on our money update in less than 5 minutes now. That's at 8:17. Good morning to you. Here we are in a new week, Monday, August the 10th, first full week of school for a lot of you out there. It's 8:12 now.
11: A routine audit uncovers the misuse of flock surveillance systems in DeKalb County. DeKalb Police says 8 of its workers have been suspended because of that misuse, although it does not say what those employees did with information from the license plate readers.
12: No charges are filed against those workers and no one is fired. Privacy concerns about the surveillance systems have grown in recent months, with local groups calling for their removal.
11: The trial for the man charged with murdering rapper Tupac Shakur in Las Vegas gets started today with jury selection. Now 63-year-old Dwayne Keefe D. Davis has long bragged about his involvement in the shooting.
2: He's a self-confessed longtime leader of the Southside Crips gang in Compton. Prosecutors say Davis was the shot caller and orchestrated Shakur's drive-by fatal shooting near the Vegas Strip in 1996.
12: Reporter Sasha Pesnick says charges were finally filed against Davis 3 years ago in what's become one of the most notorious unsolved murders in history. The prosecution is expected to call dozens of witnesses in the trial, which should last about a month.
11: And get ready to head to the gym. Adults may need far more exercise than previously thought to reduce the risk of heart attack and stroke. A new study recommends up to 610 minutes of exercise per week. That comes out to about 10 hours.
12: That's about 4 times higher than previous public health recommendations, which said about 150 minutes of weekly exercise are enough. The study also says those with lower fitness levels, well, they may need even more exercise to achieve similar results. It's 8:14.
10: And that makes it time for WSB In-Depth as Atlanta's morning news continues. We're in-depth this morning with Noonan physician Dr. Cecil Bennett. Now 2 outbreaks, as you're hearing this morning. You can add salmonella to the cyclospora. The salmonella coming from jalapenos, the cyclospora, of course, from the lettuce. Both of them, at least it appears right now, connected to that one farm. First question, should we reconsider eating out? For now, I forgot to mention the flesh-eating bacteria, so should we? He says maybe so.
3: I think we can survive for the next couple of weeks, and again, that's a very conservative position as far as I'm concerned. But considering the symptoms of this outbreak and this parasite, I would, again, be extremely cautious about eating out.
10: Is it sort of medically troublesome or not that they can't really pinpoint where this came from? They keep talking about this one farm. Is it problematic that they can't quite trace it?
3: You know, I will say that, you know, I'm concerned about pretty much how the CDC has gone about investigating this outbreak. I've been concerned about the CDC for a long time now over the last few years. It seems that we don't have the manpower to ensure that the public is safe when it comes to agricultural products. And this is just a typical example of that. So, you know, like I said, every day there's a different story. The initial farm that was isolated as the cause of the outbreak, later on we find out that those tests were a false positive. But the CDC seems to be convinced that that farm is the source and they're continuing to test there.
10: Is the shortcoming there at the CDC, is it a long-time problem or is it a recent development? I know there have been big cuts.
3: Again, I think it's over the last couple of years that we're seeing a major issue with oversight at the CDC and not having enough people. There was a massive layoff. I have patients who have been at the CDC for 10 or 20 years and they're no longer employed in critical areas. A lot of it comes down to inspections, regular inspections and testing. And the data shows that there's been a decrease in all those areas in the last few years via the CDC.
10: What kinds of things will you be looking for in the next couple of weeks, or should we be looking for in terms of being able to determine, you know, if it's getting worse, if it's getting stronger, if it's spreading more? What kinds of things should we be on the lookout for to know if it's getting more serious or not?
3: This, again, was isolated to just a few states, and now it's in multiple states. So I guess, you know, will the number of cases be stabilized and start going down? Then we'll know we're kind of out of the woods. But if the cases continue to increase, there is some cause for concern.
10: And when it comes to the lettuce, I had no idea about this. Maybe you did. Taylor Farms, this farm they're talking about with both the jalapenos and they have been talking about with the lettuce. Last year, Taylor Farms made 40% of all the salad kits sold in this country. And that's accounting for 265 million servings of fresh vegetables on American tables every week. If you'd like to hear more of this, that's a bit of a longer interview I had with Dr. Bennett, including details of, we sort of all know what happens when you get the cyclospore, but specifically what else and what the doctor might do for you if it gets to the point where you should call the doctor. He says where that point might be as well. Go to our app or website. Go to the on-demand audio section. Atlanta's Morning News interviews right at the top. You'll see Dr. Bennett right there. And if you'll scroll down just a little bit, we also have a whole nice section of Back to School podcast interviews for you, too. Atlanta's Morning News continues at 8:20 with traffic and weather. On the money update this morning, stock futures are up ahead of the opening bell, and Metro Atlanta gas prices continuing on their downhill slide, if slowly. They're unchanged over the weekend. The AAA average this morning, 3.82 per gallon. That's down 9 cents from a week ago. The national average trickling downward. It's just above $4 a gallon this morning. All right, when we continue in 2 minutes, traffic and weather, and then an effort to go really, really fast. It's 8:18 now.
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14: Have you ever experienced genuine joy? Not temporary happiness, like when your team wins a big game, but a joy that is intense and profound. That kind that wells up inside and makes you thankful just to be alive. Does that sound too good to be true? Well, it is, at least in this earthly life. Because true joy isn't in this world, it's out of this world. It's found in Jesus. Do you think Jesus doesn't want you to have fun? That he's about nothing but boring rules? That's just not true. Jesus wants you to experience the lasting joy through a relationship with him. Happiness is temporal. Joy is eternal. This doesn't mean you'll never feel sad or go through a hard time. But when life gets us down and nothing is going right, Jesus gives us a joy that nothing in this world can take away, because we know him eternally. This is Brian Wright, hoping you'll discover the joy of knowing Jesus, speaking right from my heart.
10: Well, it's 8:20. The Braves host the Mets tonight, start a home series, avoided sweep. Road sweep against the Yankees. They won in extra innings, the final game, 2-1. Ty Gibbs wins at Iowa Speedway. He held off Christopher Bell yesterday by a quarter of a second to win the race. Let's get live team coverage of traffic and weather now. Here is Smiling Mark McKay.
13: Going to try to get this construction zone wrapped up, but not doing so on the northbound side of 285. On the west side, not from the weekend. By the way, that was all wrapped up Friday night. It was put into place Friday night, all wrapped up Sunday night in term for this time for this morning, but that west side perimeter is still struggling as crews work in two right lanes, 285 northbound, right at Cascade Road and MLK Junior Drive. That's keeping things slow back to 166 Langford. Hartford Parkway and putting a little extra pressure on the ride into downtown, Isabella Rodriguez.
15: That's right. Heads up, if you're coming into the downtown area from South Atlanta, that slow ride starts around Langford Parkway, Highway 166, and that stays with you until you get past up well past I-20 into downtown and the Midtown area. 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
1: A mix of sun and clouds for today. Hot and humid, high 94. A few pop-up showers and thunderstorms for the bride home this evening. Lows tonight in the mid-70s. It's currently 73 degrees in Smyrna, 73 in Brookhaven, and 77 in Peachtree Corners. Meteorologist Christina Edwards, 95.5 WSB.
10: I don't know what you guys found. I found the traffic much worse with the new area of 285 being closed this week, and I wasn't anywhere near 285, but man, on the connector coming into town, just absolutely gridlocked, and a chunk of I-285 pretty far away from the construction was, too. You might have found the same thing. Coming at 8:25, and this is not ominous at all, what Clark Howard wants you to do to prepare for the possibility of a bear market. It's 8:22.
12: New information is released about the North Carolina woman who went missing more than 3 weeks ago on the Caribbean island of Grenada. Liz Waddell's husband says two jet skiers claimed they saw someone who matched Waddell's description floating in the water, and she refused help.
16: That encounter just came 5.5 hours after Liz was seen on surveillance video leaving the hotel pool, later jumping off the pier into the ocean. Kaylin says Liz was not particularly a good swimmer and was most comfortable using a flotation device.
11: Morgan Norwood reports Waddell's husband admits that none of the story makes much sense, but drowning is the most likely scenario. Waddell had been on vacation with a friend when she disappeared.
12: A deadline has come and gone for Max Miller to drop out of the U.S. House race in Ohio as he continues to deny abuse allegations by his ex-wife and two other women. Correspondent Stephen Portnoy says it's a race that could ultimately change the balance of power in Congress.
17: The fact that Max Miller has been in the news, that there have been these calls for him to drop out, has given many top Republicans the sense that the seat might be in play. And sources tell us that the president called Max Miller last week, and he raised concerns about the congressman's chances.
11: And despite the controversy, Miller's congressional seat is expected to stay Republican. Among those calling for Miller to leave the race, Ohio Senator and Miller's former father-in-law, Bernie Moreno.
12: A new warning about the rising number of cases of flesh-eating bacteria, especially along the Gulf Coast. Health officials urge those who have open wounds or cuts to stay out of the water in areas where the bacteria has been found.
11: Medical contributor Dr. Alok Patel says it can also spread by eating undercooked seafood.
18: Thoroughly cook those oysters, and we see those warnings when you go to a restaurant about eating raw or uncooked shellfish.
11: He says warmer water temperatures are helping spread the bacteria, which damages the skin and can eat away some tissue and fat.
12: The investigation continues this morning into a fatal shooting in broad daylight in Lithonia. DeKalb County police say a man was found shot along Evans Mill Road near Covington Highway.
11: He later died from his injuries. So far, no arrests have been made. No word on what led to the shooting. Anyone with information into Sunday afternoon shooting is asked to contact DeKalb police.
12: 20 years after becoming the only person to ever break the sound barrier in a car, a British man will try to set another record this week. Andy Green will now attempt to top his current record of 350 miles an hour, this time in a hydrogen-powered car.
11: He returns to Utah's Bonneville Salt Flats to set the record on Tuesday. Former Royal Air Force fighter pilot says the stunt is meant to show the importance of hydrogen as a clean energy source. It's 8:25. 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
19: Man, I got so many questions now from people who, with their 401ks or if they have an investment account, they're freaked out about if the stock market is going to absolutely take a giant drop. And what's known as a bear market, where values lose 20% or more. And where's the fear coming from? Well, a lot of uncertainty in the world, the war in Iran, and then the fact that stocks are so highly valued right now versus historical numbers. So what is it you should be doing? Do you go hide under a rock? Do you put your money in a savings account instead? No, it's all about thinking about how long it is till you're going to need the money you're investing. If you're way, way, way away from when you'd be spending any of this money, then chill, don't worry. Just be properly diversified, meaning your money is well spread out among different types of investing strategies.
10: 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We'll get traffic and weather, too. Good morning. It's 826.
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6: It's 8:30. Good morning. I'm Chris Chandler. This is Atlanta's Morning News. Thank you for starting the day with us. Our top local stories.
7: There has been a tragic recovery after the disappearance of a young boy in Clayton County.
4: There's a big new food recall with a connection to the Cyclospora outbreak.
6: These stories coming in less than 90 seconds. First, though, traffic and weather. Here's Mark McKay.
8: Drivers out of Duluth and in Norcross have had it rough this morning. The latest problem is a breakdown left center lane right next to the HOT Express lane, 85 southbound, south of Pleasant Hill Road. Got a tow truck on the scene. Hopefully you get that lane open sooner than later. It's jamming, though, as you leave Duluth Highway, trying to work your way down into Norcross, clearing at Jimmy Carter Boulevard, and inside the perimeter, 85 slowing at the 400 merge. Northbound 85 is a bit slow, leaving Midtown up to the 400 split. Next report at 8:40 from the Loud Security Systems Traffic Center. Triple Team Traffic, 95.5 WSB.
9: Beautiful sunshine this morning with a few clouds passing by. However, it's already hot and humid, and we're on our way up to a high of 94. With the humidity, that means a few pop-up showers and thunderstorms are to be expected. That's mainly for the ride home this evening. The rain comes to an end late tonight with lows in the mid-70s. Right now, 72 degrees in Hiram, 73 in Kennesaw. It is 74 in Roswell. Meteorologist Christina Edwards, 95.5 WSB.
6: 8:31 now, our top local story. The search for a missing boy has come to a tragic end in Clayton County. Our in-depth team coverage begins with WSB's Michelle Wright, who reports the investigation is still underway this morning.
10: Authorities say they found the body of the 6-year-old child who went missing over the weekend. After an extensive search that involved members of the community, Clayton County police say they found John Ross III in a pond Sunday near where he was last seen. He went missing Saturday in that area while only wearing a pair of blue shorts. The police department goes on to say they extend their deepest condolences to the child's family. Detectives are still investigating what happened and what led up to his death.
11: And I'm WSB's Graham Carroll. Investigators have not released any details of how the boy got separated from family and made it to the pond. Officials also say it's not clear if there was foul play involved in the boy's death. We do know the police have arrested Ross's father on an unrelated charge, but they have not released any information on the allegations against him. Chris.
6: This is the second case of its kind in the Riverdale area so far this summer. Back in June, 6-year-old Ramon R.J. Jett was found dead in a different pond in the area. It's 8:33. With more news, here are Judd Hickenbotham and Cheryl Castro.
4: Georgia Tech launches a new cloud lab, allowing researchers across the country to work remotely, refine experiments, and tap into advanced manufacturing capabilities without spending weeks on site. In effect, the cloud lab will bring the facility to the researcher.
7: Georgia Tech's Dr. Aaron Stebner says the hope is to make the lab a national resource.
12: A hobbyist working in his garage that wants to know how to make something and what to make it from for a new idea they have could also benefit from it.
7: Now, the lab's supported with an $18 million grant from the National Science Foundation.
4: A Hall County man reveals how medical marijuana helped him break his body's physical addiction to opioids a month after Georgia expands its cannabis law.
13: After 16 years on ultra-high opioid dosages for chronic nerve, neck, leg, and back pain,
14: they were no longer managing my pain. They were managing my physical addiction to the medications.
13: Juan Merced tried a doctor's medical THC regimen. Now,
14: on May 21st, 1 year of no pain medications whatsoever.
13: And now even that regimen is low, maybe an oil and a gummy a day, managing his pain and avoiding dangerous opiate withdrawals.
14: That is a whole other level that I'd rather be in pain than have to deal with any of that.
13: Merced hopes more Georgians will explore medical marijuana's benefits. Veronica Waters, 95.5 WSB.
7: Updating the conflict in the Middle East at 8:34 as President Trump suggests the U.S. will increase economic pressure on Iran. Iran says it's negotiating with Oman and is not engaged in talks with the U.S. Iranian officials say the Strait of Hormuz waterway will never fully reopen until the U.S., quote, corrects its behavior.
15: After decades of sanctions, Iran is pretty good at withstanding economic turmoil, economic pain. So it really is a bit of a game of chicken that who is going to balk first.
4: Shannon Kingston reports Iran is out with a long list of demands. It says the U.S. has to end its naval blockade, pay reparations for damages caused by the conflict, stop making negative comments about the Iranian regime, and remove all forces from the Middle East.
7: Meanwhile, there are more questions about the White House's 15-point plan for the second phase of the ceasefire agreement with Israel in the Gaza Strip. Hamas says it remains committed to the plan, even as Israel's prime minister says he will

0: Reject the proposed deal.
1: We're seeing a slight drop in gas prices across Metro Atlanta after several weeks of gas price increases.
2: Georgia's gas prices are down about 10 cents from last week, with the average price around $3.76 a gallon. Still, prices at the pumps are about 30 cents more from what we were paying this time last month. The cheapest prices for gas can be found in Bartow and Clayton counties, followed by Henry County. Fulton County drivers pay the most for gas. That's followed by Forsyth County. Keith Cromwell, 95.5 WSB.
0: Remember to check back often. We'll keep you updated on the conflict in the Middle East here on 95.5 WSB and on the WSB radio app. Breaking news in the region when it happens.
1: The Chastain Park Conservancy says it's raised more than $12 million toward the Palisades project, leaving just $1 million left toward its fundraising goal. Now, the project aims to transform about 30 acres of Chastain Park into a distinct and usable public green space.
0: Additions include a one-mile trail system, a native tree arboretum, a pedestrian bridge spanning Nancy Creek, and a natural playground. Construction is expected to begin November 1st and will last 12 to 16 months.
1: Former actor and Georgia Congressman Ben Jones has died at the age of 84. Jones served the state's 4th Congressional District with parts in Metro Atlanta between 1989 and 1993.
0: Now, as an actor, Jones was best known for his role as Cooter on The Dukes of Hazzard. His wife says Jones passed away from a massive heart attack over the weekend. In a social media post, she says he was home resting in his favorite chair, waiting to cheer on the Braves in a game against the Yankees. It's 8:36.
3: 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Unexpected connection, coffee, and breast cancer. You'll hear that connection when Atlanta's Morning News continues in 3 minutes. We'll get a check of downtown Atlanta from the Traffic Center and meteorologist Christina Edwards' exclusive five-day forecast for the whole week ahead, too. 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
13: $2,100, that's 3 months of groceries. $2,100, that's the tax increase Senator John Ossoff supported in Washington. 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
3: 8:40 now, it's the political brand du jour for sure, Democratic Socialist. What does it mean? What are the prospects coming into the midterms? Where has the trend come from? Well, Mark Arum's got Eric Erickson on with him this morning to talk about all of that. Mark Arum show starts in about 25 minutes. You're listening to Atlanta's Morning News for a Monday. Let's get live team coverage of traffic and weather now. We'll start in downtown Atlanta. Here's Martin McKay.
5: Trying to get there from the northern side of town is really starting to slow. 75 approaching Howell Mill Road. Your 400 delays are south of Lenox and 85 slowing in Brookhaven below North Druid Hills. Once you clear Georgia Tech, the southbound connector is not in bad shape. Rough on the northbound side. 75, 85 north leaving Cleveland Avenue. Trying to get up to I-20. Maybe a lot of drivers avoiding that west side perimeter. Ashley Frasca.
15: Construction's been out since the weekend on 285 northbound at Martin Luther King Jr. Drive. Still two right lanes are knocked out. That has you on the brakes coming up from 166 Campbellton Road. And then it slows again South Atlanta Road for the right along 285 north and east getting out of Cobb County. And a few delays getting up into Tucker as well, 285 north. 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Next report at 8:50 from the Loud Security Systems Traffic Center. Triple Team Traffic, 95.5 WSB.
6: WSB meteorologist Christina Edwards and her exclusive five-day forecast, sponsored by Breda Pest Management. 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
16: Partly cloudy skies this morning will continue through this afternoon. What is also going to continue is this nearly daily rain chance, in the sense that a few more pop-up showers and thunderstorms will develop later on today, especially for the ride home late this afternoon into this evening. If you don't get any rain, it's going to be hot. We're looking at a high of 94. That's trending about 4 degrees above average for this afternoon. Lows tonight in the mid-70s. Tomorrow and Wednesday, partly cloudy. A few pop-up showers and thunderstorms. Highs in the low to mid-90s. The rain chances come down and the temperatures go up for Thursday and Friday. Highs in the mid to upper 90s. Heat index values in the triple digits. Right now, it's 76 degrees in Dunwoody, 73 in Brookhaven, 75 in Midtown Atlanta. Meteorologist Christina Edwards, 95.5 WSB.
3: 8:42 now on Monday, August the 10th, 2026. I'm Chris Chandler. This is Atlanta's Morning News. What we might expect from an important inflation report coming this week. It's on our money update in less than 5 minutes now at 8:47. 8:42 now.
0: Georgia is part of a 27-state salmonella outbreak that's now led to a jalapeno recall. At least 345 people are sickened. The recall comes from Taylor Farms, a massive food producer linked to the record cyclosporiasis outbreak.
17: Several meat and poultry products contain peppers that may be linked to the growing outbreak in more than two dozen states. The products include burritos, enchiladas, wraps, and salads sold at major grocery chains like Kroger, Walmart, HEB, and Albertsons.
1: Melissa Adan reports many of those sickened say they ate jalapenos at Chipotle and Qdoba restaurants. Both companies have since removed the ingredient from their menus.
0: Another flock safety investigation finds officers in DeKalb County misusing the technology.
18: Several employees are suspended for violating the DeKalb County Police Department's policies regarding the automatic license plate reader system. The eight officers are not fired and have no criminal charges from the audit into their activity. DeKalb PD says investigations like this help to address any mistakes or misuse when it happens. But people nationwide, including in Atlanta, are concerned over privacy when things like this happen. Starting on August 16th, the national organization DFLOG is calling for a week of action against the automated license plate readers. Mary Ryan Howarth, 95.5 WSB.
1: Happening today, jury selection begins in the highly anticipated trial related to the murder of rap legend Tupac Shakur. Prosecutors say Dwayne Davis was the shot caller in the group responsible for the drive-by shooting that killed Tupac and injured Marion Shug Knight in 1996.
0: While there's no murder weapon, the state's case relies heavily on Davis's own words, including admissions in his 2019 book, Compton Street Legend. Davis says he made up the statements to sell books and is pleading not guilty. He faces life in prison without parole if convicted.
1: It's 8:44. President Trump says security cameras are being installed at the Lincoln Memorial Reflecting Pool in Washington, D.C., and it'll reopen soon. He says a small rushed contractor mistake contributed to problems with the pool.
0: The president posts to social media that former Olympian David Hearn vandalized the site, even though charges against Hearn were dropped. He goes on to write that there is no video or proof other than the damage itself.
1: A company that operates data centers here in Georgia is looking to cash in on the artificial intelligence boom.
19: Data center owner Switch is said to have filed for initial public offering. Sources tell us the company is working on an exchange listing that could take place as soon as November, but the timing could possibly change. The move comes as investors pour more money into the infrastructure powering artificial intelligence. Switch has data centers in Georgia, along with Nevada, Michigan, and Texas. Switch declined to comment on the IPO filing. I'm Bloomberg's Courtney Donahoe for 95.5 WSB.
0: Spider-Man Brand New Day continues its record run in U.S. theaters, collecting nearly $145 million in its second weekend.
20: I'm losing my mind. I am totally out of control.
0: The new Spidey flick starring Tom Holland is now up to $1.67 billion globally.
1: Meanwhile, The Odyssey takes second place in its fourth weekend, adding $31 million. Its global take is now up to $1.1 billion. That's a new career best for director Christopher Nolan.
0: A new study finds drinking coffee may increase survival rates among women with breast cancer. That's because coffee is a significant source of a natural plant compound called polyphenol, which is known for antioxidant properties.
1: A higher consumption of the compound is linked to lower breast cancer death and recurrence of the cancer. The study is published in the British Journal of Nutrition. It's 8:46.
3: Coming at 8:50, we'll update the latest weather and get you to work on time, too. Let's check your money next. 8:47 now. 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Here's Bloomberg's Andrew O'Day.
21: Military skirmishes flaring up again between the U.S. and Iran last month sent gas prices higher again, but prices for many other things eased. And the results could be a wash when it comes to inflation. Bloomberg Economics predicts we could get a reading of flat for month-to-month inflation from Wednesday's Consumer Price Index and an increase of 3.3% year-to-year. The so-called core inflation rate, which factors out seasonal food and energy fluctuations, could come in at the smallest since 2021. And if so, could spur upward Wall Street action on the belief that immediate pressure is off the Fed to hike interest rates. That's how Wall Street may feel, but how do the rest of us feel? We get the latest on that this week when the University of Michigan's early August reading of consumer sentiment is released Friday. Bloomberg surveyed analysts think we may witness slight improvement as oil prices steadied on signs that the Strait of Hormuz might be reopened.
3: Stock futures are up nicely ahead of the opening bell this morning. AAA's gas price average for the metro is $3.83 a gallon this morning, $4 even a gallon is the national average. 8:47 now, talking about money. Here's hoping this does not catch on. An Australian airline, Jetstar Airlines, a budget airline, is facing a lot of complaints. It's going to charge passengers to put anything into the overhead bin. Carry-on bags into the overhead bin will cost you about $18, and that is one way. The new policy, the airline Jetstar says the decision followed feedback from airline staff who found that having to stand there while this stuff was taken off, even while you're trying to board the plane because it was too heavy and all of that. This is rectifying that by just saying you have to pay anyway if you bring it on the plane. You can still bring a purse or a backpack for free, we are assured. Nowhere in this country yet. Jetstar in Australia. We'll continue in just 2 minutes on Atlanta's Morning News with traffic, weather, and then remembering the day the music died. It's 8:48. That's a great time to get a guaranteed offer on your home from Mark Spain Real Estate at markspain.com.
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3: Well, hope you had a good weekend. I'm Chris Chandler. This is Atlanta's Morning News for Monday. Let's get live team coverage of traffic and weather as we approach the 9 o'clock hour. To the traffic center first in Martin McKay.
5: And we have a concern in the northern part of Forsyth County rolling into Cumming. Traffic troopers tell us at times all southbound lanes of 400 are blocked with a crash just north of Setting Down Road. Use Highway 9 in that region. If you're out of Alpharetta this morning, you're in slow traffic still leaving Mansell Road, trying to work your way south toward Holcomb Bridge. And the 75, 575 delays have eased just a bit slow in Marietta, leaving Highway 5 in spots down to Delk Road. How about the I-85 jam into Norcross, Isabella Rodriguez?
8: We have some progress heading into Norcross, 85 southbound past Pleasant Hill Road. That earlier crash that was in the left center lane has cleared. All lanes are back open, but we're still seeing some heavy volume delays that extend all the way down to Indian Trail Road as you make your way out from Duluth. 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From the Loud Security Systems Traffic Center, Triple Team Traffic, 95.5 WSB.
16: Mix of sun and clouds today, hot and humid with a few pop-up showers and thunderstorms later this afternoon. Today's high is 94, lows tonight in the mid-70s, and a similar forecast for tomorrow. Right now, it's 73 degrees in Smyrna, 74 in Brookhaven, 77 in Lilburn. Meteorologist Christina Edwards, 95.5 WSB.
3: Coming up at 8:55, and that's less than 3 minutes from now, Clark calls on the giant monster mega banks. He's going to tell us why he despises them. Despises them, he says. 8:52 now.
1: A boat capsizes, or a boat captain faces charges after the boat capsizes in New York Harbor near the Statue of Liberty, killing a five-month-old baby and her mother. 12 other passengers survived.
9: 46-year-old Manuel Hernandez arrested, facing 13 counts of reckless endangerment. The Coast Guard now digging into whether this was an illegal charter operation and if Hernandez was carrying passengers for hire without the required credentials, safety equipment, and inspection.
10: Morgan Norwood reports the victims are identified as 27-year-old Sarah Sanchez and her baby daughter, Antonella Garcia.
1: Well, there are new developments in the Russian-waged war against Ukraine.
23: The Russian state news agency TASS is reporting that President Trump's son-in-law, Jared Kushner, and envoy Steve Witkoff may visit Moscow soon. And it comes as both sides appear to be intensifying their missile and drone attacks on each other.
1: Marcus Moore reports Ukraine hit energy facilities and warehouses deep in Russia.
10: Russia reports heavy losses on the battlefield. Ukraine's president says he believes over 50,000 North Korean troops may soon be deployed to fight alongside Russian troops in Ukraine.
1: A 700-acre California winery once owned by the late Jeopardy host Alex Trebek is now on the auction block. Trebek owned Windfall Farms in Paso Robles for 9 years.
10: Yeah, the estate's listed at $33 million with an opening bid of $15 million. Bidding closes Saturday. Trebek died back in 2020 at the age of 80 after battling pancreatic cancer.
1: Music icons Richie Valens, Buddy Holly, and the Big Bopper are being immortalized in three bronze statues going up at the Surf Ballroom in Clear Lake, Iowa. They had just played at the venue when they were killed in a small plane crash 67 years ago.
10: Valens' younger sister, Connie, speaks at a ceremony celebrating the musicians.
27: My family is thrilled. I'm thrilled. And having Richie in physical form along with Buddy and Bopper is unspeakable joy.
10: The deadly plane crash on February 3rd, 1959 became known as the Day the Music Died and later became a tribute song. It's 8:54.
3: It's a long, long time ago, but it's still hard to believe all three of them in one plane.
10: Yep.
3: All three of them lost at one time. Here's WSB consumer expert Clark Howard next. 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
28: All right. I am biased, and I'm just going to lay it out. I despise the market power of the giant monster mega banks. they wake up every day trying to figure out how to pick your pocket. I don't like it. If you think about the mean-spiritedness of paying people through thick and thin, high interest rates and low, paying people 1/100 of 1% on their savings, how disrespectful is that? And they've got, I think it's in the trillions, sitting in these 1/100 of 1% savings accounts at the giant monster megas. How much are the banks playing us like a fool? I don't like it. Because you know, market interest rates are way beyond what savers can earn if you go somewhere else, but the giant monster megas eat you up.
3: All right, Clark, thank you. Farmer's Almanac for the winter is out already, even though we are not even to autumn yet. For more than 200 years, they have used, they say, things like sunspot cycles, lunar position to make the predictions, and this year they have come up with mostly normal temperatures interrupted by bursts of cold with snow and ice. Sound awfully vague? I believe that's probably the point, right? They don't say how they know this exactly, where the methodology is. It's not in the Farmer's Almanac. They claim an 80 to 85% accuracy rate. Researchers who have crunched the numbers say it's more like 50%, which is not bad. Meteorologists, including ours, point out the almanac forecast is so vague it's very difficult to either prove or disprove whether it's accurate. That's Atlanta's Morning News for Monday. We always appreciate your time, and we'll be back starting at 5 a.m. tomorrow, Tuesday. I'm Chris Chandler. Have a great day.
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19: Updated traffic as often as you need every time you listen.
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19: 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Triple team traffic.
30: And the delays are growing out of
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36: My whole identity had been wrapped up in being a soldier. 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
10: It is 9 o'clock. I'm Judd Hickenbotham. News this hour brought to you by Trajan Wealth. And our top story is new this morning. A Gwinnett County man is dead after drowning while rescuing a young girl caught in a rip current in Myrtle Beach.
2: Officials say 47-year-old Derek Moore of Loganville went in and was able to get the girl to safety before he was pulled underwater. There was an extensive search, but ultimately his body washed ashore hours after the incident. Witnesses say the father of four did not know the girl who was struggling in the water. The incident occurred after lifeguards were off duty. Graham Kale, 95.5 WSB.
10: It is currently 76 degrees in Midtown Atlanta. WSB meteorologist Christina Edwards says climb back into the mid-90s today. Another chance of pop-up storms this afternoon and evening. Tonight's low will only get down into the mid-70s. Atlanta's most accurate dependable forecast is coming up. Watching the investigation in Clayton County after the remains of a missing six-year-old boy are found in a nearby pond. John Ross III was nonverbal and had a developmental disability. He was reported missing from the Meadow Springs Apartments. That's off Riverdale Road. Was found dead the next day. Clayton County Police extend condolences as they continue to look into how he disappeared. The boy's father was arrested on an unrelated charge, although the police have not released the accusations against him. Happening today, the legal drama begins in Las Vegas with jury selection and one of the most notorious unsolved murders in recent history. 63-year-old Dwayne Kiki D. Davis faces one count of gang-related murder in the fatal 1996 shooting of rapper Tupac Shakur.
4: For years, Davis actually boasted about his involvement in the shooting in multiple interviews with police, then on the pages of a memoir, and in public media interviews after that.
10: Reporter Sasha Pesnick says Davis now claims he only said he was involved in Tupac's death to sell books. Charges are finally brought against him 3 years ago. The trial is expected to last about a month with dozens of witnesses testifying for the prosecution. Researchers at Georgia Tech open a new space as they try to make it easier for manufacturers.
5: The new cloud laboratory at Georgia Tech will allow researchers to direct their work and refine their experiments virtually. Dr. Aaron Stebner says it will dramatically speed up the research process.
7: From what is currently often 6 to 10 years and at least tens of millions of dollars down to a few weeks to a few months and tens of thousands of dollars.
5: He hopes it will become a national resource that will go beyond academic use. The lab is supported by an $18 million grant from the National Science Foundation. Jonathan O'Brien, 95.5 WSB.
10: Well, they've become a growing concern in recent months. Now a routine audit uncovers the misuse of more of those flock surveillance systems, this time in DeKalb County. DeKalb Police says 8 of its workers have been suspended because of that misuse, although it does not say what those employees did with information from license plate readers. No charges are filed against the workers. No one was fired. Privacy concerns, though, about the surveillance systems have grown in recent months, with local groups calling for their removal. Hundreds of arrests are reported after a major immigration operation that sweeps across Metro Atlanta.
8: ICE called the operation Safe Community Atlanta, and during it, agents arrested 1,200 people who they say are in this country illegally. Agents said they went after those who had criminal charges or convictions. Numbers released by ICE show 700 of the 1,200 people picked up have charges or convictions for various crimes, ranging from crimes against children to DUI. ICE said that they will continue targeted operations like this across Georgia and in other parts of the country. Keith Cromwell, 95.5 WSB.
10: It is 9:03. The Mark Arum Show begins in less than 2 minutes. But first, live team coverage of traffic and weather. And we start on the roads in the WSB 24-hour traffic center. It's Smile and Mark McKay.
9: I would say they didn't waste any time setting up construction on the west side perimeter, Judd, but they've been doing it all morning long, knocking out two right lanes, 285 northbound at Cascade Road, exit 7, heavy back at 166 Langford Parkway. Get past that. The construction zone from the weekend that went away early is slow. 285 northbound, leaving a Paces Ferry Road trying to get through I-75. East side perimeter and the ride between Doraville Dunwoody starting to thin out. How about heading into downtown Atlanta? Ashley Frasca?
13: Still pretty crowded on the downtown connector. 75-85 northbound getting all the way up to Freedom Parkway. And then in Buckhead, heads up, Atlanta Fire Department shown up to reports of a diesel fuel spill, and they're blocking Piedmont Road northbound just north of Farr. From the Loud Security Systems Traffic Center, Triple Team Traffic, 95.5 WSB.
15: I'm WSB meteorologist Christina Edwards. Partly cloudy, hot and humid today with a high of 94.
3: few rain showers and thunderstorms through the evening hours, then drying out for tonight, lows in the mid-70s. Tomorrow and Wednesday, partly cloudy with afternoon pop-up storms, highs in the low to mid-90s.
10: It is currently 75 degrees in Roswell, up to 78 degrees in Hampton, 76 right now in Midtown Atlanta at 9:05. 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I'm Judd Hickenbotham, 95.5 WSB.
6: Welcome, friends. Hope you had a fantastic weekend. We got a stacked, packed Monday morning edition of the Mark Arum Show for you. Going to be all over the Iran story, some big headlines over the weekend we're going to get you caught up to date with. Marcus Espinosa from News Nation going to join us live. Apparently, the Tesla self-driving feature not going well. There's been a bunch of incidents. So if you have a Tesla and use that self-driving feature, make sure you're listening in 30 minutes from now. Eric Erickson's going to join us live at 10:35. I want to really pick Erickson's brain about the rise of the Democratic Socialists in the Democratic Party and what that could mean come November in control of the House and the Senate. We are going to be updating our top local stories in just a second. First and foremost, I had a fantastic weekend highlighted by the annual Mark Arum Show Listener Lunch benefiting the WSB Carathon. And we bumped it up early. Usually it's in the fall, but we coincided it on Saturday with Vinny Drip's birthday, Down South Vinny. I think this was one of the best ones we've ever had, Deborah. Having Vinny's family there.
3: Yeah, it was fun meeting all of Vinny's family.
6: It
3: yes.
6: was awesome. And then, you know, McDaniel's Q&2 barbecue, delicious
3: always
6: as
3: great.
6: Always. Brian Monahan came in to do the television side of the tour, which is much better when he does it than when I do it. Smiling, Alex Williams, the promotions team, Ashley Kate and
3: Ansley Kate, yes.
6: and Valencia. It was awesome. I put a bunch of pictures in my story, but I haven't done a full listener lunch post on my Instagram and Facebook accounts, but I'm going to do that at some point today. I just thought it was great. It was a great time. Vinny, did you have a good time?
11: I lost my voice over the weekend, but I had a great time.
6: Yeah,
3: we'll let you rest your voice.
6: But Deborah made little Vinny face sticks. I'm going to get one and put it up here.
3: Yeah, so, I made you herd cupcakes.
6: Yeah, Vinny's parents are great. And grandma was so adorable.
3: Grandmamas and aunties. And it was a fun time.
6: It was maybe the best listener lunch of all time. It was fantastic. Fantastic. And I forgot, we've got new tickets to give away. And I'm pretty excited about this because I love this group. 11:37, Deborah, you're giving away tickets to see Blackberry Smoke.
3: Mm-hmm. Coming to the Tabernacle in November.
6: That's a great venue for this band, too. That's very exciting. So 11:37, your chance to win tickets to see Blackberry Smoke at the Tabby, as those in the know like to call it. I do want to start with a big local story. On Friday, in case you missed it, we had prison expert Ian Bick on. And I wanted to ask him, in light of the recent convictions in the Appalachian High shooting, what Colin and Colt Gray are going to face behind bars, because it's a whole nother world that hopefully you and I will never experience. But in the prison system, certain inmates are treated differently than other inmates. And I wanted to get this expert's opinion on how school shooters are treated in prison, and this new segment of prisoner, the parents of school shooters, how they will be treated. So Ian Bick joined us on Friday. He said that Colt Gray, the school shooter, is probably in for a rough time behind bars. But he thought the dad, Colin Gray, probably would be okay, because he wasn't the actual, he didn't pull the trigger. He was just convicted, of negligence. And I mean, sentenced to 15 years. That's a legitimate sentence. But he said that Colin Gray probably be okay behind bars. It's just in the click system there. But Colt Gray, different story. He's going to have a tough time. And the reason I bring that up is because we learn over the weekend, Deborah, that the dad, Colin Gray, wants a new trial. You know, convicted on multiple 37 counts of, he got 15 years from the judge. You heard it live on WSB Radio. Why does Colin Gray or his attorneys, why are they looking for a new trial?
3: He says it's without evidence to support all of the stuff. So it's, you know how they said, we kind of got a recap of like you weren't a good father and you didn't do this.
6: Negligent.
3: You didn't do this and you didn't do that, which kind of led your son to do this.
6: Yeah.
3: And now his team is saying there's really just not enough support to really point to everything that was said in there. So that's why they're seeking a new trial.
6: So I don't know. Maybe we can get one of our legal analysts on. Is that enough? because it wasn't, you know, they're not filing for a new trial or appeal because of judicial malpractice or the police had bad evidence. Like, usually if you request a new trial, you have, you know,
3: smoking gun.
6: Yeah, there's something like the judge screwed up this trial or the prosecutors didn't give us enough in you know, evidence, they withheld it, or there was this, you know, but just the fact, I don't know. Maybe, you know what? Can we reach out to Thane Rosenbaum? Maybe we can get him on that. But I'm not defending Colin Gray and his negligence as a father, which ultimately the judge decided led to the shooting. But I don't besmirch anyone for asking for a new trial, right? If you're facing 15 years in big boy prison, you want to use every possible thing at your disposal to try to get that sentence reduced or overturned or what. So I'm not a fan. Obviously the judge agreed 15 years. That's what I said he was going to get. But I don't besmirch any person that is facing jail time to, you know, try every legal route to get a new trial. So Deborah's reaching out to Thane Rosenbaum to check on that. I do want a big story over the weekend. President Trump was not too happy about the status of his White House ballroom. Joining us, covering the story for ABC News in New York City, Peter Haralambos. Peter, President Trump lashing out over social media over the weekend because of what the court said. Get the listeners caught up to date on the ballroom story from this weekend.
12: Yeah, the president lashing out over the weekend at the D.C. Circuit Court of Appeals for halting construction of this ballroom. On Friday, we saw a 2-1 decision from this D.C. Circuit Court of Appeals halting this construction, concluding that Congress was the only one that has the authority to actually approve this massive $400 million ballroom renovation. The president called it a, quote, military center that's needed for national security reasons. He's vowing to appeal this to the Supreme Court. That's something we could see as early as today. For now, the Trump administration has about 2 weeks to appeal this ruling before it takes effect. In the meantime, national security-related construction when it comes to the ballroom is permitted to move forward.
6: So we do think that the Supreme Court is going to hear this, and do you know if they'll make a snappy decision?
12: I think in all likelihood we'll see some kind of quick decision from the court on the emergency docket. The president actually kind of signaled what the argument is going to be in his social media post, this idea that the actual group that brought this lawsuit, the National Trust for Historic Preservation, doesn't actually have legal standing to bring this. That is an argument that Judge Naomi Rao, the one person who dissented from the majority in the decision on Friday, concluded. That judge also said that the president generally has the ability to oversee renovations to the executive residents, the president kind of signaling that that standing argument is going to be front and center when they make their emergency appeal to the Supreme Court.
6: If things don't go the president's way in front of the Supreme Court, I mean, the Republicans control Congress and the purse strings. Wouldn't it have been easier from day one just to get the budgetary approval from Congress and then he was free to do whatever he wanted?
12: I think that's exactly right. I think, you know, we have a majority of Republicans in Congress. They could have passed funding and approval for this bill. There are at times good reasons to justify this construction. You know, the president has a point when it comes to kind of the White House benefiting from having an event space like this. That being said, the fact that this went forward unilaterally with partial private funding, partial taxpayer funding has become kind of a political football that Congress does not want to touch at this point. For example, they tried to include about $1 billion in security-related funding that could have gone to the ballroom through a broader immigration bill back in May. They eventually retreated from that. At this point, though, the actual national security-related work for this project, the stuff that's underground, there's a specific carve-out in this court order that allows that to proceed to move forward as this case moves through the courts.
6: Interesting. Peter Haralambos from ABC News joining us on the Mark Arab Show. I would imagine, too, part of the issue on Capitol Hill with this is the price tag. It went up. It was supposedly just all privately funded in the beginning and for a couple of hundred million, and now we've seen not private funds used and that budget, you know, quintuple.
12: That's right. It's a ballooning project. It's become really expensive compared to the original estimates. And of course, the president originally vowed that this would all be funded by private donations from different companies giving money to this project. We just know that not to be the case, though. Not only did Republicans try to squeeze in money in that immigration bill, but we understand back in June, the Trump administration transferred about $350 million from the Secret Service to cover security-related upgrades at the White House that could be including the actual National White House ballroom. So kind of one of the central points that the president has made here, the idea that, you know, taxpayers aren't paying for this. That's just not the case because, you know, taxpayers are fronting a good portion of this bill, even if they might be paying just for the security related functions and not for the ballroom elements of this, that taxpayers are still paying.
6: Peter, while I have you on the show Friday, we heard live Senator Bill Cassidy say he was a yes vote for the Todd Blanche confirmation. It happened over the weekend. The president gets his fully appointed and approved head of the Justice Department.
12: That's right. By a very narrow vote of 50 to 49, the Senate voted overnight on Saturday morning to approve Todd Blanche, confirm him as Attorney General. He said on social media he was deeply honored by this trust and confidence. And I think it's worth watching what Blanche does in his time at the Department of Justice, in part because he's one of these officials who's getting confirmed before the midterms. If Republicans lose control of the Senate and they begin to have issues kind of getting nominees through, it's possible we see Blanche running the Department of Justice basically for the rest of the Trump administration, in part because he was one of the last people to get through before those midterms. So, of course, a hugely consequential post. The first time we've ever seen the president's personal defense lawyer becoming the country's top law enforcement official, even as, you know, Blanche vows to kind of roll back and slow down what many have criticized as the weaponization of the Department of Justice.
6: And he got that confirmation. It was a little tighter than it had to be because Kentucky Senator Mitch McConnell still not back at work. Peter Haralambos, ABC News. Peter, as always, appreciate your time, my friend.
12: Thanks so much, Mark. Have a good one.
6: Well, we'll have a little bit more on the Blanche confirmation. I think it was 4:30 in the morning they passed that vote. Again, even without Mitch McConnell's vote, Bill Cassidy gave the thumbs up, and he is now the head of the DOJ and could be the last. It depends on what's happened in the Senate. I don't envision a world, especially what's going on in Maine, but that the Republicans will lose control of the Senate. But, you know, if they do, that could be the last confirmation that President Trump gets. But Todd Blanche is in. White House correspondent John Decker is going to join us a little bit later on the show, and we'll talk about that with him. Just going back to the ballroom, and I wish I could pull the tape, because from day one, once, you know, we saw the ballroom renovations, and then it went from everything's going to get paid to, you know, by private donors, and it's like a $300 million project to over a billion. I knew, and I said from day one, that this is, they're not telling us everything. And all what's going on under the ballroom is just basically like a cover for all the stuff that's going underground. Like the new security measures, the new situation room, whatever they're putting under the ballroom, like that's very, very important. The question is, do they need to do the ballroom on top of it to hide it or what? But we'll see if President Trump, I mean, if he wants it, he has control of the Congress and the purse strings. He can go back and ask for the money to kick up his ballroom project. But we'll see what the Supreme Court might rule or not rule on that. All right, 9:17 on the Mark Arum Show. When we come back, good news for job seekers in Georgia. A ton of manufacturing jobs coming to the Peach State. We'll tell you that after we check the ride around town. Hello and good morning to Mike Shields.
14: Hey, good morning, Mark. Things trying to improve for you on the West Side perimeter. If you're traveling 285 northbound, the interloop coming up from the airport, but hitting the brake lights hard, starting at Highway 166, exit 5, 5 miles up to I-20, the West Freeway, where crews are finally picking up the cones out of the two right lanes from overnight road work that should have wrapped up by 6 a.m. They're in the progress of doing so, but if you want to avoid that, you can take the downtown connector north, which is feeling the pressure from 166 getting past I-20. I-20 to DeKalb County now getting slow with crews setting up road work for the day. I-20 eastbound approaching Wesley Chapel Road. 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
20: Hey, y'all, it's Belinda Skelton here with Deborah Barron from Four Seasons Home Care. Deborah, great to have you back. I want to ask you, I'm getting questions from listeners about safety. They're saying, I worry about mom falling when there's nobody there, or dad left the stove on twice last week. When do you know it's time to start home care?
0: So those are actually red flags, Belinda. Falls are the leading cause of injury for seniors, and things like forgetting to turn the stove off can be dangerous. Other signs might include missed medications, unopened mail piling up, weight loss from not eating properly, or increased isolation. If you're noticing any of these things, it's time to at least have a conversation. The worst thing is waiting until after a crisis happens.
20: Oh, that makes total sense. Now, what about the difference between home care and, say, a nursing home or assisted living? I think families get confused about the options.
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22: Most people seem to come into our office without clearly defined goals. They may have, you know, like a broad hope that, hey, I'm hoping that I can retire at this age. And if I can retire at this age and not have to go back to work and maybe travel like a couple times a year, like I think that's maybe what I'm looking for, something like that, which that's great. If that's where you are, you know, a lot of people don't spend tons of time thinking about this, you know, and it sneaks up on you. But what I would tell you is from someone who's trying to put together the puzzle, I'm going to say those aren't super clearly defined goals. Like, let's drill down on, you say you want to travel, why? Tell me more. So there's a whole lot more than just like, I'd like to travel. And then once we've gotten to the point where you're kind of upset that we keep asking you about what else you want to do, what other goals do you have? Once you're like, gosh, there's no more, stop asking me. Right. Okay, now maybe we've got a real clear picture of what your goals look like. And then we can kind of work backwards and we can put together a plan.
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6: 923 on the Mark Arum Show. Happy heavenly birthday, Jack Haley. You don't know the name, you know the character, though. He was the Tin Woodsman in The Wizard of Oz. Born in 1897, died in 1979. Didn't he die, or had complications of the silver paint?
27: I heard that, yeah, something about the paint, like it caused him an illness or something, or maybe made him, yeah, I read that too.
6: One of my favorite movies, but scared.
27: Oh my God, the monkeys.
6: Oh my gosh, yeah. But I went, after Maya took me to see The Wiz, not The Wiz, what was the new version of The Wizard of Oz that came out?
27: Wicked.
6: So I went back after we saw the first two, and I rewatched Wizard of Oz for the first time in a while. I'm still like scared
27: of the monkeys.
6: If you like Wizard of Oz, though, I would check out Wicked. It was pretty good. Anyway, welcome back to the Mark Arum Show. I mentioned before we took a break, great economic news here in Georgia. Governor Brian Kemp announcing new manufacturing jobs in the Peach State, and not a small amount, pretty sizable amount.
27: Yeah, Siemens is going to create 1,400 new manufacturing jobs in a facility in Pendergrass. And they're talking about an investment of about $180 million just for Jackson County, which is huge.
6: That is big. Booming. Pendergrass, Georgia, by the way, just south of the Tanger Outlets, if you're familiar. What's the company and what do they do? We know what they do? Cisco? Is it the
27: Siemens?
6: Food company? Oh, Siemens.
27: You've seen them all over. Like, their buildings
6: are... furniture store?
27: No, I don't exactly...
6: Spell it for me.
27: Siemens. I believe they're out of Germany.
6: Siemens.
27: Mm-hmm.
6: There's a lot. Health Lanier's?
27: Like, they could be a bunch of things.
6: Yeah, I don't know exactly. Automation company?
27: Could be, whatever that is.
6: Yeah. All right, but how many jobs?
27: 1,400.
6: That's huge.
27: It's a lot.
6: And those are, there's three locations of Siemens right now. I don't know if it's the same. Manufacturer. Okay. So there's one in Alpharetta, one in Tucker, and one in Norcross. All right, so good news on the economic front there. Speaking of local stories, and I meant to text my friends that work at the CDC, RFK Jr., Saturday was the one-year anniversary of the shooting at the CDC, and apparently RFK Jr., kind of on the down low, came into town on Friday and had like a fireside chat with some CDC employees. Do we know how that went?
27: Yeah, RFK Jr. came in to mark the 1 year anniversary of that CDC shooting, and I guess they put up like a memorial, and so he was kind of there to, you know, speak about the memorial and stuff, and they did not make it public. It was only known to members of the CDC. Yeah. They didn't want news there. They weren't going to have anybody there because they didn't want that to overshadow the anniversary of the people that were actually, that lost their lives for the CDC
6: that
27: shooting.
6: Security officer.
27: So some people were just like, he might kind of detract from it, but I guess things went smoothly, and they're going to do like a public memorial a little bit later.
6: Okay. Let me text my friends. I meant to do it over the weekend, like, hey, did you meet RFK Jr.? Were you there? I would imagine it was probably a small group for the fireside chat. That and the heels of the new CDC director that got confirmed. Some big news at CDC. I spent some time on Clifton Road on Friday night, not at the CDC. An interesting story. I'll tell you a little bit later in the show. But I'll just give you a tease. I had to go to the emergency room Friday night. That's good enough of a tease. I'm fine. Everything's okay. But I had a unique experience at the emergency room at Emory Hospital on Friday. I'll share the details a little bit later. When we come back, fresh off his birthday, Judd's got your news, weather, and traffic in 3 minutes. We're going to come back, update the latest with the war in Iran. But in depth, I don't have a self-driving, I can barely drive my car. But I know Teslas have like a self-driving feature. Apparently not going so well. There's been a number of incidents. Marcus Espinosa from News Nation is going to join us. If you're watching live on the video stream, there's the little Vinny head that Dever made. Oh, look, I can cover my head perfectly. Looks just like me. But check us out. You can watch live on WSBRadio.com or on YouTube.
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0: That's mainly in the Midwest. Still, though, it gives pause to Noonan primary care physician, Dr. Cecil Bennett.
1: I think we can survive for the next couple of weeks. And again, that's a very conservative position as far as I'm concerned. But considering the symptoms of this outbreak and this parasite, I would, again, be extremely cautious about eating out.
0: Yep, that's for now. He says cuts made to the Atlanta-based CDC have made it more difficult to track these outbreaks. And if you get one of these ailments, he urges you to stay hydrated as you lose fluids in many different ways. It's 77 degrees in Midtown Atlanta. WSB meteorologist Christina Edwards says could see more pop-up storms this afternoon and evening as the high gets back into the mid-90s. We remain stuck in this summer trend at least for the next few days. Atlanta's most accurate dependable forecast is coming up. Getting more information this morning about the drowning of a Loganville man in Myrtle Beach. Investigators say 47-year-old Derek Moore died while rescuing a little girl who was caught in a rip current off the coast. He was able to get the girl to safety, but then he was pulled under and never resurfaced. Moore was a father of four. He did not know that girl he saved. The drowning happened after lifeguards went off duty for the day. Metro Atlanta is closer to a new major green space expansion, this one in Chastain Park, following another fundraising event.
2: The Palisades project builds up a new trail system with lawn space for gathering with friends or family and a playground for kids. The Chastain Park Conservancy says people want usable green space to connect with nature. The expansion also adds native gardens and an arboretum to support Georgia's native species. The park says this land between hole 16 on the golf course and Nancy Creek has been underutilized. A new parking lot and entranceway is being added to make it easier for visitors to access the trails. Construction is expected to start in November. Mary Ryan Howarth, 95.5 WSB.
0: The current Postmaster General says he'll turn to Congress for more financial help to fund operations.
3: David Steiner told USPS board members at their latest meeting that the mail carrier plans to request what he called a relatively modest amount of funding. It's an unusual request by the agency, but the USPS is working to fix an ongoing financial crisis.
0: Bloomberg's Gina Cervetti says Steiner also announces plans to ask that funding for USPS be revisited periodically to account for inflation. It is 9:33 as we check your money. Downstart on Wall Street. Dow is down slightly. So are the S&P and NASDAQ markets as we get things started for your Monday. 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We start in the WSB 24-hour traffic center and Mike Shields.
4: Enjoy watching delays improve on the west side perimeter, but still the brake lights are glowing on 285 northbound on the inner loop as you leave Highway 166 exit 5. Working your way 2 miles of the Cascade Road exit 7, where crews have picked up the last few cones, so a much improved ride as you try to get up to I-20 and the West Freeway. Heads up, though, making your way through Buckhead, Piedmont North on a far road shut down due to a diesel spill from a tractor-trailer. Police on scene trying to direct traffic through that area. You can always just take Peachtree or Georgia 400 or even east of that, Lenox Road as alternates to work your way out of Northeast Atlanta into Buckhead. From the Loud Security Systems Traffic Center, Triple Team Traffic, 95.5 WSB.
5: This is WSB meteorologist Christina Edwards. A mix of sun and clouds through this afternoon, monitoring for a few pop-up showers and thunderstorms. It'll be hot with a high of 94, lows tonight in the mid-70s. Tomorrow and Wednesday, partly cloudy with highs in the low to mid-90s and afternoon pop-up showers and thunderstorms.
0: Currently 79 degrees in Lawrenceville, 78 in Austell, 79 degrees in Midtown Atlanta at 9:34. 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
2: I need you tonight. 9:46 on the Mark Arum Show. Happy 65th birthday. John Ferris, drummer for INXS. Underrated band, in my opinion. Fantastic group. Speaking of fantastic group, coming up in 2 hours, Deborah's got a pair of tickets to see Blackberry Smoke at the Tabernacle, courtesy of the Mark Arum Show at 95.5 WSB. Just a couple of minutes, I'm going to explain my emergency room story from Friday night. Right now, though, joining us live from News Nation, Marcus Espinoza. Marcus, good morning. Hope you had a great weekend, my friend.
3: Hey, Mark, good morning. I hope it didn't involve an autopilot in a Tesla.
2: It did not. I'll tell you what, I've never ridden a Tesla that has autopilot, but I've been driving the Ubers offered Waymos here in Atlanta. I've had a couple of experiences with them. I've had no problems with the Waymos or autonomous vehicles, but Tesla drivers need to pay attention. What the heck is going on, buddy?
3: Yeah, so this is really interesting. This is one of the things that is now reaching a mainstream consciousness, I would say. So here's what's happening. Tesla obviously pioneered the electric car. I think that's fair to say, mainstreamed it. And a part of that big appeal for a Tesla owner is that they have two forms of self-driving for the car. There's autopilot, which is less... It still involves some user input. And then there's full self-driving. So really we're talking about the FSD here, the full self-driving. That's where you can get behind a Tesla vehicle, literally speak to it, tell it where to go, and it will drive you there. It'll turn for you. It'll stop at stoplights for you, the whole nine yards. It'll get you to your destination. So it's a pretty remarkable piece of technology. But the more and more people that use it, it's a subscription now with Tesla. You have to pay for it, and it's something that more and more people are taking advantage of. Naturally, when that happens, more people are getting in accidents with this full self-driving or autopilot feature. And so now regulators, the NHTSA, Congress is kind of wondering what's behind the cause of these accidents, because what really brought this to the forefront, I would say this week, was the whole ordeal with the San Francisco 49ers head coach Kyle Shanahan.
2: Yes.
3: When he got in an accident that they didn't tell anybody for almost 2 weeks, 3 weeks, and then he comes out in another press conference and says, oh, my Tesla was driving for me, and when I went to reach for my phone, I don't know if I turned it off or not or what happened, but then the crash happened. He did take responsibility, but he just added that caveat that, oh, by the way, my Tesla was driving for me.
2: Have we heard from Tesla in regards to that crash or the other issues you've been following?
3: So this is the issue. Tesla is very, very secretive about their accident reports. So they do, the reports that they do reveal are 99% of them are redacted, meaning of more than about 3,700 crashes that they've reported since about 2019. Every single year, they redact the narrative on them. And this is, I'm sourcing some things from a couple different reports here. This is from Electric, the website. Mm-hmm. And it's a very good website. They're EV-based, so they know this. They do great research on this. But the issue is that Tesla, you can't tell from a crash report from Tesla whether or not the cause of the accident was indeed the full self-driving, or was the user, or was the other car. And so that's causing questions now of transparency. And we got a couple Democratic lawmakers who want the NHTSA to investigate now.
2: Interesting. Marcus Espinosa from News Nation joining us live on the Mark Arum Show. Reading your piece on NewsNationNow.com, not an accident, but there's a story out of Colorado you report on where a guy was pulled over for speeding when he had the automatic pilot on, you know, the automatic driver, and he said to the police officer, hey, I wasn't even driving, it was Tesla, and the officer said what?
3: Well, he said he doesn't care. He says you're the one behind the wheel. But I'm so curious to see if he fights this in court with a lawyer, because this brings up a whole new, you know, we used to have the dog ate my homework. Now it's the car sped, not me, right? And what a new excuse now for speeding if you are caught and pulled over. But police officers are now seeing this with this full self-driving autopilot, is that they're pulling over these Tesla owners, and other vehicles have this feature too, but not to the extent of Tesla and their vehicles. But they're pulling people over, and they're getting the excuse back that, oh, it was the autopilot that made me speed, which really shouldn't be the case, because they have these safety features built in where they don't even like to go above the speed limit. So you only get to that speed generally if you set it. So if you're going 80 in a 65, that's because you told the Tesla to go 80 in a 65. The Tesla isn't, you know, doesn't need to, you know, make a meeting in 30 minutes. So it's not deciding for you, but it's not stopping people from blaming the car.
2: Yeah, it listens to whoever's programming it. Final quick question, Mark, is this autopilot feature, is that available only in newer model Teslas, or has that been around the whole time?
3: No, they've had it for a while. They've been evolving it. It's been around, I think, since at least 2020. And it used to be free. It used to be a feature you used to get with Tesla purchases, or a one-time purchase, I think, for a lifetime. And then just like everything else in life, it became a subscription, a monthly subscription. I think it's over $100.
2: Oh, wow.
3: To pay for the full self-driving. But I know people I work with who, they love it. They get in the car. They put in their little destination, and they just don't have to do anything. It drives completely for them. It's quite a world we're living in now, but we're seeing the real-world consequences of it as well.
2: I'm just fascinated by the whole autonomous vehicle industry. Marcus, great stuff as always. Have a fantastic day, my friend.
3: Appreciate you. Anytime. Thank you.
2: All right. Couple of quick Tesla follow-ups. So I was at a stoplight the other day, and there was a Tesla in front of me. I don't know if they were autopilot, but they had a bumper sticker, Deborah. It said, I bought this car before Elon. I knew Elon was crazy or something, like, because we had all those people that were like keying the sides of Tesla.
4: I know, right.
2: And the autopilot, I saw this video, and I don't know if it was a setup video or not, but it was this overweight dude gets in the car, and his wife's filming him, and he's testing out the autopilot feature. And it was like a Saturday morning. He says to his wife, where do you want to go? She's like, I don't know. So he voice programs the Tesla. He goes, Tesla, take us somewhere we've never been. And so Tesla starts driving on the freeway, and they're driving. They're like, oh, we're going to, this is in Ohio. Like, oh, we're going to Wellington. I wonder what, you know, we've been to a bunch of restaurants in Wellington. You know, this guy's a heavy dude. And they're like, I don't know. Blah, blah, blah. And they turn into the parking lot, and it takes them to a Planet Fitness. Like,
4: that seems pretty fake.
2: It was probably fake. Yeah. Anyway. All right. So Friday, I had to go to the emergency room, and everyone's fine. Everything's fine. It was out of an abundance of precaution. I am fine. Everyone's in my family's great. But I just wanted to set up the premise of the story. So we go to the closest emergency room to our house, is Emory University Hospital on Clifton Road. And I haven't been to the emergency room, knock on wood, in like 25 years. And I went to the Piedmont Hospital one when I lived in the area. And so I pull up, you know, the directions take me to thing, and there's the drop off, and you drop off the patient, and there's a valet guy at the hospital. And I was like, well, that's odd, but I'm like, I'm not going to valet at the hospital. It was $16 to valet. I dropped my off, and I went to get a parking spot across the street. And I have all respect for the valet profession. It's a noble profession. I couldn't be a valet for a number of reasons, but mostly because I don't know if you've ever seen, like, if you go to Buckhead and the valet parking lot is like half a block down, and they have to run. When I first moved to Atlanta, my buddy Scratchy from college came down, and he was a valet at Agnes and Muriel's. And an apartment building. And like, you have to be in amazing shape to do a valet. You have to be able to drive stick shift. You have to, nothing but respect. But I wanted to ask the valet person, and when we came out of the emergency room, the valet person was gone, like obviously getting a car. Like, is that where they start valets off? Is like, all right, you're going to valet at the emergency room at the hospital. Because I can't imagine that's a very lucrative area, because people that are valeting, they've just been in, you know, they're in emergency. And I'm sure they're not thinking, oh, I better tip the... I don't know. I'm so fascinated by how you wind up being a valet at an emergency room at a hospital. And I didn't even know that was a thing.
4: I've never heard of that before.
2: Yeah. And we were there for like 3 hours, and I didn't see a single person valet their car the whole time.
4: So, maybe it's new?
2: I don't know. Is that where they punish you? Like, if you're a bad valet, they're like, all right, we're moving you to the ER. We'll bring you back to Atlanta Fish Market when you get your stuff together.
4: To the minors.
2: Yeah. I know. I wanted to talk to the dude and be like, hey, you want to come on the radio and talk about how you wound up here? Or maybe it's, you know, by choice. I don't know. First of all, there are valets now at the emergency room.
4: Sure, it wasn't just somebody who said he was a valet?
2: No, they had the signs up and everything, and he didn't have to run too far because there was like the slots were up front. You just moved the car there. But like that can't be very lucrative. They have to, I guess, would pay a lot of money hourly, because what are the frequency of like, it's not like an ambulance driver's valeting. They pull up, they're like, here's the keys. And then they take the stretcher out. It was fascinating. How do you wind up being a valet at an emergency room? 9:47, we're going to come back, hit our top local stories right now. Checking the ride around town, it's Mike Shields.
5: And Mark, looking for new trouble on the east side perimeter. DOT reporting a stalled vehicle that was in a left lane. It looks like all lanes were just held to clear to the right shoulder. 285 southbound, the inner loop right at North Lake Parkway, exit 36. And just as the delays form, they're starting to go away. So that's good news. And volume continues northbound on 285, leaving Highway 78 in Clarkson, working your way up to I-85. And heads up in Buckhead, Peachtree northbound remains blocked at Far Road due to a tractor trailer and a diesel fuel spill. You can use Peachtree as an alternate around that. 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
6: Hey, I'm Chris Chandler. 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
2: .9 on the Mark Arum Show. Welcome back, friends. Coming up after the news at 10, we're going to check in with White House correspondent John Decker, get the latest on the Iran war, and we will scoop out the future of Todd Blanchard. At 4:30 in the morning, he had that confirmation. And I guess then after that, after the Senate confirmed Todd Blanchard to head up the Department of Justice, they were like, peace out, A-Town down, we're out of here. We are out of here. I mentioned that story about the flesh-eating bacteria in the Gulf Coast. I would imagine, well, there's probably still some folks in Metro Atlanta that are chilling out in the Gulf Coast prior to Labor Day. What's coming up, Deborah? It's Labor Day, right?
4: Yeah, Labor Day is in September.
2: Yeah. So I hope no one in Metro Atlanta got hit with this flesh-eating bacteria, but health officials warning beachgoers about an increase of dangerous flesh-eating bacteria. ABC's Jim Ryan says the resulting infections have claimed nearly a dozen lives this year.
14: Vibrio vulnificus bacteria live in the warm waters primarily, but not exclusively, along the U.S. Gulf Coast. Florida has recorded 14 Vibrio vulnificus infections since the beginning of the year, including two deaths. Five of Louisiana's nine cases in 2026 have been fatal. Mississippi has seen eight cases, but no deaths. The one outlier is a non-fatal Vibrio infection in Connecticut. Jim Ryan, ABC News.
2: For the record, when we went to the emergency room on Friday, it was nothing concerning a flesh-eating bacteria, but that's like just the name alone. The names can... Shingles, like that's a tough name. Flesh-eating bacteria. Hand, foot, and mouth disease. Like that, just the, even if, I mean, those are all three serious things, but you got to be careful when you're naming things. I just got this, Deborah, and I wasn't aware of this. This is from Frank. He's a Navy veteran. He slid into my DMs. I didn't know today, August 10th, is Agent Orange Awareness Day. Frank says, this morning we sent information regarding Agent Orange Awareness Day to all of our emails. He would greatly appreciate if we'd recognize and remember the families and the veterans who've been affected by Agent Orange, especially those in the WSB listening area. I had no idea, so I apologize, Frank, but I would have worn orange. I've got red on. Is that close? It's in the family. But
4: I guess it's in the family.
2: I had no idea today was Agent Orange Awareness Day. Today is National Spoil Your Dog a Day also.
4: That's every day.
2: That is every day. Oh, there it is. You had it on my list. I didn't even see it, Deborah.
4: Agent Orange. Oh, on the list of stuff today?
2: Yeah, today's holidays. Lazy Day, National S'more.
4: We get a little stuck with lazy day.
15: Yeah, let's just do Agent Orange Awareness Day. So thanks to all who served and the families and the veterans that had to deal with Agent Orange. That's outlawed now, right? Like Agent Orange
4: is
15: banned. We're not going to see that in episode 2 of Lioness in Ukraine.
4: I don't know what we're going to see in Lioness.
15: Very excited about that. You know, I love Publix, where shopping is a pleasure. This did not happen at a parking lot in a Georgia Publix, right? It's got to be Florida. This is a Florida Publix?
4: It's absolutely a Florida Publix.
15: So I'm going to give you the preamble. Deborah's going to fill in. Apparently, two dudes, I'm assuming men, have a little dust up in the parking lot of Publix. I don't know if they were fighting over the last chicken tender sub or whatever. But it's not that's the story. It's the weapons used in this brawl.
4: Okay, so it's a bit of a love triangle, right? There's two guys and they're fighting for the affection of this one girl.
15: Oh, it wasn't even about food.
4: No food. Unfortunately, no food involved here. And so a man is dating this girl who broke up with the other guy. They all know each other. Okay. And apparently they're at the Publix all at the same time. And it's like, it's like the OK Corral. They're see each other in the parking lot. So one of them attacks the other one with a machete. He just happens to have it in his car.
15: That's in Florida. You just carry a machete.
4: Yeah, I guess you got a lot of stuff to cut through. Whatever. So how does the other one retaliate? With a hatchet.
15: He's got a hatchet.
4: There's literally fighting in the Publix with a hatchet and a machete. And they cut each other. Now, luckily, not severely, but enough that they both end up having to go to the hospital and get stuff looked over. And they're both held. They're both arrested. But they just happen to have these weapons with them. They attack each other in the parking lot. Of course, somebody was there, called the police.
15: Machetes don't kill people. People kill people.
4: That's it.
15: Of course, it was Florida.
4: Of course, it's Florida.
15: Is there security cam video of this?
4: The story that I pulled did not have video, just the mugshots where they all have a lot of cuts and bruises on their faces.
15: What city in Florida is it, by the way?
4: Let me see if I can find it.
15: It's so funny. My parents go down to Florida for vacation. They go to Publix because they love Publix. And my dad will tell the deli person, like, oh, my son does commercials for Publix.
4: Washington County?
15: I don't know where
4: that is. Yeah, I don't know what that is.
15: And the deli person's like, that's great. What do you want? all right. Machete versus hatchet. A love triangle story gone wrong. News, weather, and traffic in 2. When we come back, going to D.C., the latest on the Iran war and more. 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
0: It is 10 o'clock. Good morning. I'm Sabrina Cupid. 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
21: After spotting the girl struggling against a dangerous rip current in the water off Myrtle Beach, South Carolina, 47-year-old Derek Moore took swift action and helped get her to safety. Tragically, the same rip current then pulled Moore underwater, and he did not resurface. Coast Guard crews conducted an hours-long search, but officials recovered the body the following morning. Moore, who lived in Loganville, did not know the swimmer he was able to rescue. He leaves behind four children. Graham Keel, 95.5 WSB.
0: Your weather for today, partly cloudy, hot and humid, headed for a high of 94 this afternoon. Scattered rain showers and storms throughout the afternoon hours, says WSB meteorologist Christina Edwards. She'll have Atlanta's most accurate and dependable forecast coming your way in about 2 minutes. A widening recall of jalapeno peppers possibly tainted with salmonella. The Agriculture Department saying 18 meat and poultry products are in question, and stores are refusing to remove them, are in the process, I should say, of removing them. Also, foods like guacamole and salsa sold at Target, Whole Foods, and Trader Joe's are now linked to that Taylor Farms recall. Elizabeth Scholze has more.
22: Taylor Farms says it got the jalapenos from Coast Citrus Distributors. The FDA, we know, had already linked that company to the salmonella outbreak. It's made 375 people sick across 27 states. Up until now, we had only been aware of potentially contaminated jalapenos sold at Chipotle, Qdoba, some other restaurants, which removed them. Now this list is clearly expanding.
0: And again, stores are rushing to remove those products from the store shelves. They were distributed here in the South, Midwest, and Northeast. Update on the conflict in the Middle East. President Trump saying Iran is in very bad shape and the U.S. is only semi-negotiating with them in order to let the pressure build. In an interview with Axios on Sunday, the president said that the U.S. is essentially low-keying negotiations with Tehran, striking an optimistic tone more than 6 months after the start of military action. The president said it will work out. A spokesperson, though, for the ministry saying today that there will be no deal to reopen the Strait of Hormuz until the U.S. lifts its current blockade. Be sure and stay with us for continuing live team coverage of the conflict in the Middle East here on 95.5 WSB and on the WSB radio app. And Todd Blanche will be sworn in later today as the next United States Attorney General. President Trump expecting to be on hand for that ceremony. Let's take a look at the markets. The Dow right now is down 73 at 53,963. NASDAQ is also in negative territory, and the S&P is currently in positive territory, but only slightly. It's time now for live team coverage of traffic and weather. Ashley Frasca in the WSB 24-Hour Traffic Center. Good morning.
23: Hey, good morning, Sabrina. Looking at new trouble out of Cobb County, trying to roll into northwest Atlanta, 75 southbound at Mount Perrin Road. A center lane blocked with that crash, and a couple of cars made it to the left shoulder, so certainly a tap of the brakes. Earlier trouble on 285 south and Tucker cleared, but reports of a car hit the wall. 285 near East Ponce and Highway 78. And the construction's all gone. It's picked up, but now a crash. 285 north, north of Cascade Road. From the Loud Security Systems Traffic Center, Triple Team Traffic, 95.5 WSB.
24: I'm WSB meteorologist Christina Edwards. Partly cloudy, hot and humid today with a high of 94. Few rain showers and thunderstorms through the evening hours, then drying out for tonight, lows in the mid-70s. Tomorrow and Wednesday, partly cloudy with afternoon pop-up storms, highs in the low to mid-90s.
0: 80 degrees right now in Marietta and Winder. It's 81 in Midtown Atlanta. 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I'm Sabrina Cupid, 95.5 WSB.
15: To the show and a good Monday morning to you. Mark Arum here, you there. It's 10:04, 4 minutes after 10 o'clock. This is the Mark Arum Show, live Monday through Friday, 9 a.m. to noon on 95.5 WSB. The whole fam with us today. Gracie Award-winning Deborah, executive producer of the program. Darius, screening your calls. And Vinny Drip, her, the birthday boy, on the other side of the takeout window. I am holding up the Vinny Drip stick that you made, Deborah. These are going to sell faster if we sell these than the Vinny Drip t-shirts,
25: by the way. You think so?
15: Which still haven't come in from the...
25: Oh, really?
15: Yeah. But these autographed...
25: Oh, yeah, Vinny, you should have autographed
15: them. Absolutely. Vinny's birthday is on Saturday after the listener lunch, and I guess you went out Saturday and Sunday, and I kept seeing in the stories, Vinny, all your friends brought these out to the club.
26: Yes.
15: I love that. Love that so much. Coming up in 30 minutes, Eric Erickson is going to join us live. I want to talk to Eric about the rise of the Democratic Socialists and how they are impacting the Democratic Party as a whole. Coming up at 11:37, Deborah's got tickets to see Blackberry Smoke at the Tabernacle. So a chance to win really cool tickets there, courtesy of the Mark Arum Show at 95.5 WSB. In the meantime, let's kick off our team coverage of the war in Iran. Joining us in the nation's capital is White House correspondent John Decker. John, a lot of headlines over the weekend. Iran holding firm on its ability to control the Strait of Hormuz and demanding the U.S. withdraw its forces. This, to me, doesn't look like negotiations are going to go anywhere anytime soon.
1: Well, what Iran wants, reparations for all the damage that has been caused by all of the military operations over the course of the past few months since February the 28th. That's a non-starter. They still want to control part of the Strait of Hormuz going forward. That, too, is a non-starter. So those talks, which began over a week ago involving negotiators from Iran and Oman, really didn't lead to anything. And, of course, the president's major goal, which was the reason for military operations in the first place against Iran, that's preventing Iran from ever developing a nuclear weapon, that goal remains unfulfilled.
15: In the meantime, we've seen a lessening of military activity in the region?
1: Well, yeah, right now there are no military operations to speak of involving the U.S. military. That is true. But at the same time, what also is true is that the Strait of Hormuz remains shut down. And that's the reason for the high oil prices, the high gas prices that everybody has experienced all across the country for the last few months.
15: In the meantime, if you look at this list of demands, the reparations, you're right. I think that's a non-starter. The withdrawing of U.S. forces from the region, again, that's also a non-starter. But if that were to come to fruition, like where are troops in the region and how many, facilities would have to be deserted for Iran to get what they want?
1: Well, there are, significant numbers of U.S. troops in the region. There are military bases based in Arab countries that are allies of the U.S. So Jordan, Saudi Arabia, Kuwait, you could go down the list. And it amounts to a significant number of American troops that are based there. They're not leaving. They're remaining there. And, that's why I say the demands put forward by the Iranians simply are non-starters. And I think they know they're non-starters when they put them out there, essentially showing how far apart the U.S. and Iran are in terms of ending this conflict anytime soon.
15: Separate from the Iran war, but in the region, reporting over the weekend that Israel has rejected the 15-point plan to restore peace to Gaza. I would imagine if that's true, that is going to really put extra pressure on the Netanyahu-Trump relationship, which is already, a little tumultuous.
1: Right. But if you're Benjamin Netanyahu, if you're Prime Minister Netanyahu, your first focus of attention is getting reelected. And there's no way you're going to get reelected, quite frankly, if you agree to the peace plan that was put on the table by the U.S. What Netanyahu is insisting upon is that Hamas be fully disarmed, in which they're literally handing over their weapons, everything they have, before they'll see a withdrawal of Israeli troops from Gaza. And unless and until that happens, Israeli troops will remain in Gaza. And as a result, that plan that was announced by President Trump with much fanfare a few weeks ago, it is essentially dead for now.
15: Final quick question for you, John. On the show Friday, we took Senator Bill Cassidy live announcing that he would vote for Todd Blanche. Blanche does get confirmed by the Senate. Were you surprised at all that Cassidy, who is, losing his seat, decided to side with the president and give him this big victory?
1: No, on some of the interviews that I did that asked me that very question, how will Bill Cassidy vote? I said that Bill Cassidy is going to vote with the president. So didn't surprise me at all. He is not happy with the president for not supporting him during his primary for the Senate that took place in Louisiana quite a few months ago. But, he's not going to essentially be one of those individuals that is going to block everything the president puts forward. And so, no, it did not surprise me that he ultimately was the deciding yes vote that confirmed Todd Blanche, who will be sworn in as attorney general early this afternoon in the Oval Office.
15: Yeah, big story there. John, great insight as always. Have a good day, my friend.
1: Thanks a lot, Mark. Have a great day. Bye-bye.
15: 10:09 on the Mark Arum Show. So the swearing-in will take place this afternoon. The WSB News team will, of course, cover that for you. We're going to go back to Iran. There's a lot of breaking news. 11:35, Wendy Benjaminson is going to join us from Bloomberg News. And Jeremy Dimon, I think it's underreported, the fact that Israel basically said publicly, no to the 15-point Gaza rebuild plan. I want to check in with Jeremy Diamond. He's in Jerusalem a little bit later on the broadcast. Let me just say, by the way, no surprise to anyone listening, we have the greatest listeners in the history of radio. So first off, in case you missed the machete versus hatchet public story down in Florida, I asked Deborah, do you have any video? And we had a tweet. I had a tweet from Robert, and he tweeted me a link. So I just posted that link up of the machete versus hatchet fight in Florida in the Publix parking lot. So that is there. That is example number one of the greatest listeners of all time. Example number two right now, I mentioned Friday night, I had to go to the emergency room at Emory University Hospital. Everything's fine. We're fine. It was just out of precaution. But I was stunned to find a valet parker at the emergency room. I didn't know that was a thing. And I just want to know where on the totem pole. Again, valet parking is a noble profession. You have to be in shape. You have to be a good driver. You have to be trustworthy, right? You don't want some scumbag stealing out of it. It's a noble profession. And always overtip your valets. So I got a DM from Isaiah, who used to be a valet at that emergency room. He joins us live now on the Mark Arum Show. Isaiah, good morning. Thanks so much for reaching out.
3: Hey, hi, how you doing, Mark? How are you?
15: So you were a valet at the emergency room. How did you wind up with that position? Did you choose it? Were you assigned that position? What was behind the scenes there?
3: So with me, my parents went to Emory. So every time I bring them to Emory, I see the valets, and that's the kind of job I did. So I had like 10 to 15 years experience. So I knew I can do that job. So I just went and applied and got the job right away.
15: And you requested the two valet at the emergency room?
3: No. So what they do is this. So when you first get hired, I think it's a different company that's running it right now.
15: Okay.
3: But when I was there back in 2020, I'm sorry, that's where they put you in first. So they'll see how good you are from there.
15: Oh.
3: And if you can handle that, they'll give you these other stations that they have there. They have like four or five stations, the cardiac, the cancer center, and the wind chip and all that. So it didn't take me that long to get out of there.
15: All the valets actually like work for Emory, not a separate valet company, or they did back then?
3: No, they work for a separate company.
15: Okay. So I didn't see a single car being valeted. Again, this was like 11 p.m. to, or 10 p.m. to 9 p.m.? 9 p.m. to like 1 a.m. I didn't see anyone valet. What kind of money can you make valeting at an emergency room?
3: It's tough. It's tough. Like I said, that's more like when you start. So again, from back then when I used to work in, from right now, I don't know how it is right now. And I don't know what kind of, how they handle business there right now.
15: Yeah.
3: But money-wise, like I said, it's not much tips there because far away to pick up the car. It's like you have to run all the way down where you parked that probably. You know,
15: yeah.
3: if you say you parked the self-parking. So that's more like, they just testing you just to see how good you are. But at the same time, a lot of people like leave right away, and there's some people that just hang out there. But the tip was not all that.
15: Yeah, no, I would imagine because people are going to the emergency. They're they're under duress. They're dropping off a family member. I can't imagine big tips being the top of the mind. So, did you get paid a higher hourly when you were valeting at the emergency room, or no?
3: So no. So first, they started me at $7 an hour, but. I think a month or two I worked there, and then after that they see how good I was running and all that, and they say okay, they put me right. I think they put me at Children's. It was the one behind it. It used to be a Children's behind.
15: Okay.
3: Behind there, so I was getting $13 an hour there, plus tips, and then I become a supervisor at the tower location, the one that's across the street from the emergency room. That's how I wound up working there. Yep.
15: Former professional valet parker Isaiah joining us live on the Mark Arum Show. I want to end with this, Isaiah. What is the best gig that a valet can get? Is it like a fancy restaurant in Buckhead or Midtown? Or in your experience, what's the best valet gig out there?
3: Well, the best valet gig, I think it's the clubs, the nightclubs.
15: Oh, yes.
3: But you know, you got to stay up late and all that. But
15: heard.
3: It's a lot of money that they, you know, the people that come there to enjoy the night, you know, sometimes they throw you a good amount of tips.
15: Yeah, absolutely.
3: Into celebrities, right, to run into celebrities and stuff. And it's fun, you know, it's just outdoor. I used to love it,
15: yeah. Yeah, that's awesome. Isaiah, I appreciate you letting us call you, and thanks for listening to the show, my friend.
3: No problem, man. Anytime.
15: There you go. All right, Isaiah. All right, so that makes sense. I was like, this has to be like a stepping stone valet gig. Like, prove yourself at the emergency room. Is Isaiah still there? Isaiah, are you still there?
3: Yes, sir.
15: All right, real quick follow-up. Did you ever, like, had to valet park a car where someone, like, lost a limb or they were bleeding or any scary stories like that?
3: Yeah, I don't think I've ever ran into one of those.
15: Good. That would make me quit the business. I'd be like, you know what? I'm going to go bag groceries. This guy has a severed limb. And one arm is missing, and in the other arm he throws me the keys. My buddy Scratchy used to valet at Agnes and Muriel's. That was a great Southern restaurant, by the way, off of Piedmont Monroe. He also valeted at an apartment complex in Buckhead, and Elton John lived there. And Elton John was a big tipper. But the clubs, that makes sense. You know who probably makes a lot? The freaking valet at Colony Square. Remember when me and Brandon, the sales guy, went to lunch and Brandon's like, hey, can you just keep it up front? Like, and I gave Brandon $20. I'm like, give him $20 to keep it up front. And the guy's like, that's not enough. And Brandon's like, how much more? He's like, at least 90.
25: That's insane. Yeah.
15: I was like, so, you know, he didn't get the 90. We wound up parking in the garage. Anyway, 10:17 on the Mark Arum Show. Oh, you know what? I should have asked. Ashley Frasca's got an inside source in the valet business,
25: that's
15: don't
25: right.
15: you?
25: Yeah, Frasca.
15: John Frasca.
25: He knows a little bit about parking.
15: Anyway, good morning to the incomparable Ashley Frasca.
25: Well, thank you so much. Some better news for folks leaving Cobb County. Had a crash in the center lane of 75 South at Mount Perrin as you head into Northwest Atlanta. They just cleared that off to the side. Now a new crash reported on 85 South around Buford Highway. Will be on the lookout for that Buford Spring connector. And still this truck that's leaking some diesel fuel. A little bit of a spill. Atlanta Fire Department's been on the scene. Piedmont Road northbound is blocked north of Farr. 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
15: No, but it's just like, it sounds like someone recorded in their living room, like Vinny recorded in his living room and then sent me the audio. Anyway, playing the Law & Order theme song on the Mark Arum Show because Angie Harmon turns 54 years old today. 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OG Angie Harmon. Happy birthday, my friend. Deborah, if you don't mind, can you pull up the DOT property auction story? I'm fascinated by this. I love auctions. I lost a big auction over the weekend, by the way, last night because I fell asleep. It went to extended bidding on this Ronald Acuna Superfractor auto, and I put in my max bid. Well, what I thought was my max bid, but the bidding didn't end till 1 a.m. So I was already in bed. So I missed out on it. Anyway, I love a good auction. DOT auctioning off properties that they own. Is this the
33: deal? So the DOT has got their first online real estate surplus auction, and it kicks off on Saturday. There's about 200 different pieces of property, and they range from all kinds of little acres to great acres, from down from like 0.05 all the way to 17. And I guess these are things that they had bought thinking they were going to need them when they were doing construction and it had been changing. But now, as they've changed and kind of redone stuff, there's just this extra pieces of property. So I don't exactly, you have to look at the map and try to find exactly where they are and if you'd want to do something there and what you could possibly do. But over 200 different pieces of property for sale by the DOT.
15: All right, let's see if I'm going to click on this current inventory. Mm-hmm. So you go to surplusproperty.ga.gov. Yes, I accept, whatever. Holy smokes, there's a ton of
33: properties for sale. Yeah, there's over 200.
15: Wow.
33: But like, can you build a house there? Would you want to build a house there, you know?
15: I mean, my grandpa always said, buy property. God's not making more of it.
33: In the middle of the interstate, you know?
15: Let me see. Is there any near my house?
33: No.
15: Yeah, they're all over. All right, maybe I'll send out that link too.
33: Put a tiny house and make it your baseball
15: room. Yeah, something. Something. That's interesting. I wonder if does that money go back to the state? Does it go to the DOT coffers?
33: It's got to go to the DOT if the DOT owns it, right?
15: Let me just click on
33: it. We know someone at the DOT. They can't help out.
15: Let me see. No, you can't. Oh, is it interactive? I don't know. I'm trying to find out. All right, this one's down in Clayton County. It's, I can't understand any of this. I'm looking for like sizes of, yeah. Anyway, you'll do that. But I think that's pretty cool. You could buy excess land from the Georgia Department of Transportation.
33: You think they'd just annex it back, like if they needed to? Like, no, we changed our mind.
15: It's ballsy them doing an auction style. Because you can get some steals in there. All right, it's surplusproperty.dot.gov. Yeah, I don't know. Okay. I'll put the link up and you guys can peruse. And maybe you could be the next Andrew Carnegie. Buying land all over North Georgia. Judd's got your news, weather. No, Sabrina's got your news, weather, and traffic. It's 10:30, Arum. And then we'll come back. Eric Erickson joining us live next on the Mark Arum Show.
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1: I'm here with Chris Hoffman, the founder of Hoffman Financial Group and host of Money Unleashed, right here on 95.5 WSB. Chris, financial study after financial study keeps showing us a troubling trend. Many Americans believe they could work and work and work with no end in sight and still not have enough saved to retire comfortably. And that's the key word here. So how do we retire comfortably?
3: One of the things I think everybody listening should focus on is pick a retirement date. If you're in a traditional job and it's not your passion and you don't own the company, pick a retirement date. Do you want to retire at 62? Do you want to retire at 65? Pick that date, meet with us, and let's go get it. And we will map it out, but give us a target to hit. My expectation is if you came in and we broke all of that down and created a financial plan around it, my inclination is that you go back to work with a totally different attitude.
6: Yeah.
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6: right.
3: There is no retirement date. 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I think, and I would hope, we can lift some of that burden for you.
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7: It is 10:30. Good morning. I'm Sabrina Cupid. This news is sponsored by Dr. Roof. Our top local story, a DeKalb County teacher has drowned after rescuing a young girl caught in a rip current in Myrtle Beach. Police say 47-year-old Derek Moore of Loganville went in and was able to get the girl to safety before he was pulled underwater. An extensive search followed, but ultimately his body washed ashore hours later. Witnesses say the father of four did not know the girl who was struggling in the water. Your weather for today, partly cloudy, hot and humid, highs around 94, scattered rain showers and storms possible this afternoon, says WSB meteorologist Christina Edwards. She'll have Atlanta's most accurate and dependable forecast coming up. A routine audit uncovers the misuse of flock surveillance systems in DeKalb County. Police say eight of its workers have been suspended now because of that misuse, although they don't say what those employees did with the information from the license plate readers.

0: data. By having all of this pre-programmed and programmable on demand, all of that burden is removed.
1: The lab is part of a push for a national cloud lab network at 20 sites across the country. Jonathan O'Brien, 95.5 WSB.
2: Taylor Farms recalling food items containing jalapenos over possible salmonella contamination. Ann Thompson reporting this morning the California-based company had earlier recalled some lettuce linked to the separate ongoing outbreak.
3: The new recall includes dips, burritos, and salsa sold in popular stores like Kroger, Target, Trader Joe's, Walmart, and Whole Foods. Taylor Farms says they are not aware of any reported illnesses linked to its products containing jalapenos.
2: Now, Taylor Farms says that the recalled products were flagged after the fresh peppers were recalled by Coast Citrus Distributors. The current Postmaster General says he's going to turn to Congress for more financial help to fund operations.
4: David Steiner told USPS board members at their latest meeting that the mail carrier plans to request what he called a relatively modest amount of funding. It's an unusual request by the agency, but the USPS is working to fix an ongoing financial crisis.
2: And Bloomberg's Gina Cervetti says Steiner also announced plans to ask that funding for the Postal Service be revisited periodically to account for inflation. Let's take a look at the markets. The Dow right now is down 51 at 53,985. NASDAQ is up slightly, so is the S&P. It's time now for live team coverage of traffic and weather. Ashley Frasca in the WSB 24-hour traffic center.
5: A truck leaking some diesel fuel has spilled in Buckhead, and they've had Piedmont Road northbound blocked just past Far Road for quite some time this morning. And a crash with injuries. A car may have gone off the road on the Buford Spring Connector southbound past Armor Drive, so Atlanta Fire Department is on scene with that, and it looks like a new crash popping up out of Vinings on the west side perimeter, 285 south at South Atlanta Road. From the Loud Security Systems Traffic Center, Triple Team Traffic, 95.5 WSB.
6: This is WSB meteorologist Christina Edwards. A mix of sun and clouds through this afternoon, monitoring for a few pop-up showers and thunderstorms. It'll be hot with a high of 94, lows tonight in the mid-70s. Tomorrow and Wednesday, partly cloudy with highs in the low to mid-90s and afternoon pop-up showers and thunderstorms.
2: 82 degrees in Douglasville. It's 81 in Smyrna. Milton has 79 degrees. We'll have more news at 11 o'clock. 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I'm Sabrina Cupid, 95.5 WSB.
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1: 10:36 on the Mark Arum Show. Coming up in 30 minutes, we're going to Jerusalem. Reaction to what is a pretty shocking story for me, that Prime Minister Netanyahu says, no, we don't agree to the 15-point plan to rebuild Gaza. Coming up in an hour, Deborah's got tickets to give away to see Blackberry Smoke at the Tabernacle. Right now, though, joining us live, as he does every Monday at this time, our good friend and colleague, Mr. Eric Erickson. Eric, good morning. Hope you had a good weekend, my friend.
2: I did. I hope you did.
1: Absolutely. The Mark Arum Show listener lunch was a huge success. A lot of folks asking questions about you. I didn't spill any tea, though. I gave you. When is your golf incentive coming up?
2: Sometime in September. I can't remember when it is.
1: Will you let me know? Because I want to crash that.
2: Absolutely.
1: I'm very excited. Because it's at that golf place in Buckhead, right?
2: Yes. Yeah. Yes, it is. It's a great place. Yeah, absolutely. I'll let you know what it is.
1: Please.
2: I'd love to have you go.
1: I'm dying to go there. All right. So let's start with the Democratic Socialists and their impact on the Democratic Party. And I heard one of the Sunday shows trying to, put in perspective what's going on in the Democratic Party with the Democratic Socialists. And they said this reminds them of the Tea Party movement, when that burst on the scene and the impact it had on the Republican Party. Is that a fair comparison?
2: Yeah, I actually think so. I've been using that for a while as a comparison. The big difference, of course, is that they go in absolute opposite ideologies.
1: Yes, of course.
2: And the other thing is that really stands out to me is that the Republican at the elite levels didn't embrace or accommodate the Tea Party to the way that the leadership of the Democratic Party kind of doesn't know what to do. And they're like, yeah, we've got a Big Ten. And behind the scenes, they're kind of seething, I think, in some degree. But my goodness, they're kind of opening the door to these people who they don't really agree with.
1: And it's interesting because I don't think they have, again, I could be wrong on this, the Democratic Socialist. I don't think they have as big a sway as we might be led to believe. Like Mondami in New York, like that was big, but it's a city race in the bluest city of them all. But I think the fact that El Said won the statewide primary, that to me is more telling about the impact it might have.
2: Yeah, it is. And what's notable is that you had one person who dropped out of that race. The other stayed in, Haley Stevens. Combined, they got more votes than him. He didn't win a single county that was majority non-college educated. He did not do well outside of the Muslim districts and the urban college educated districts. He's going to have a tough fight. There are a lot of Democrats who privately hope he loses as a way to repudiate the Democratic Socialists.
1: Even with that very important Senate seat, they don't mind taking the L on that.
2: Yeah, in large part because a lot of them like Mike Rogers. He's been a very bipartisan Republican in the past. He's not really like he talks the Trump game, but none of them actually believe that he is. And Trump's only there for two more years. They don't really want El Said there for 6 years.
1: Do we have any early polling? Does Rogers win in a heads-up matchup?
2: The early polling has Mike Rogers ahead by a point, which for Michigan is very interesting, particularly when the polling during the summer tends to be more favorable to the Democrats. You've already got Rogers ahead in some of the polling. The Democrats now went from about a 60% chance of winning it to about a 49% chance of winning it.
1: I saw you post something on social media about that summer polling anomaly that we've seen. How does that translate to the Georgia Senate race?
2: So it definitely, I think the lead is so large for John Ossoff that when it settles down after September, you'll still see him ahead, but it'll be a closer race. It's one reason I don't think Keisha Lance Bottoms is actually ahead in her race. And for people who don't know what we're talking about, my buddy Patrick Raffini, one of the best pollsters in the country, did a survey of how polling lands. And in the summer months, as I've said for years, Democrats get a bump because Republicans tend to disproportionately have more families and be traveling, vacation stuff, so they're not talking to pollsters. So the polling favors the Democrats. You get past Labor Day when everyone's home and everyone's focused, suddenly the polling gap shrinks from about a 5 percentage point Democratic advantage to a 2% Democratic advantage.
1: And I would imagine the closer you get to election, the polls become more reliable and steady.
2: Yes. They do, and always look at the averages. The individual polling is never very good. In Michigan, for example, the average was still overinflated for what Said won, but it definitely predicted he was going to win. It was just going to be closer than what the individual's polls had it. But Michigan also, the northern states in particular, Wisconsin and Michigan are the most notorious. They tend to oversample urban areas, and they tend to get a lot more progressive white voters who are eager to talk to pollsters. Southern states, you don't tend to have that problem. It's just where the eagerness and energy is to talk to pollsters.
1: Eric Erickson joining us live on the Mark Arum Show. If my calendar is correct, I believe Minnesota's primary is tomorrow. I could be wrong on that.
2: Yeah, Minnesota and Wisconsin, I believe, are both tomorrow, and then Florida will be next week.
1: I don't want to spend a lot of time on either of those states, but I do have to talk about Mr. Pillow, the MyPillow guy. he stepped away as CEO of MyPillow to run for that seat. Does he have any chance of winning this?
2: Look, he could be the Republican nominee in Minnesota, but he's not going to win the governor's race. Amy Klobuchar is going to blow him out of the water.
1: But he actually could win the Republican.
2: He could. Now, I haven't actually seen polling on that, but my guess is Mike Lindell, probably benefiting from the Trump endorsement, could get it. He definitely appears to be the front runner in the race. I just think if that's the case, we're seeing parties around the country, Democrats in some states, Republicans in others, where they know they're not going to win, and so they just want to be entertained.
1: And so they
2: embrace the wackadoo.
1: That makes sense. Real quick, circling back to Georgia, got some fundraising numbers from Rick Jackson's campaign. $16 million. Throw that onto his huge fortune. I would just imagine they are going to just blitz the airways between now and November.
2: Yeah, they are, and their attack is going to be very interesting against Keisha Lance Bottoms on the fundraising, in that a lot of her money, in fact, during the primary, most of her money came from out of state. It didn't even come from in the state. And Jackson's not taking money. He's self-funding the race and essentially can argue that I'm beholden to no one and she's beholden to voters in California.
1: Eric, I want to play some audio that we broke live on the show on Friday.
3: This is not a referendum on President Trump. It is a decision regarding Mr. Blanche in very specific circumstances. All considered, I will vote for Mr. Blanche. I'll be criticized for this vote, what's new? But the people of Louisiana can be assured that I worked hard to understand the issue and to make the right decision. With that, I yield.
1: That was Bill Cassidy saying, yeah, I'm a yay vote on Todd Blanche. Did you know he was going to vote yes?
2: I kind of suspected he would. He's tried to, even with his disagreements with the Trump administration and leaving because Trump opposed him, he's tried to be kind of even-handed. A lot of people are mocking Bill Cassidy for that vote you might as well stick it to Trump at this point, but he's trying to be measured and reasonable as senators try to do, and Blanche now is the attorney general.
1: And I think it was 4:30 in the morning, the Senate finally confirmed him. It was a little narrower because Mitch McConnell's still not back. Any update on the senator's health?
2: I guess he is out of the one facility, but still rehabbing. He is casting votes in the Senate, though.
1: Do you have worries or concerns about Todd Blanche and his role heading up the Justice Department, knowing that, former President Trump's former personal lawyer and the loyalty there? Or do you think that Blanche is a serious enough fella that we shouldn't have any worries about him heading up?
2: I've been in the camp for a while now that he is a serious fella and far more competent than Pam Bondi. He's actually sharp, and the people within the AG's office speak highly of his administrative capabilities. And that's what I think people forget, is that the attorney general's job is really more of an administrative job than anything else. You're certainly the one who plays to the press and to the president, but you're managing a massive department of lawyers with big egos, and he's been able to manage them better than Pam Bondi could.
1: I know you grew up abroad, Eric, but are you familiar with this theme song?
2: Just
1: to
2: the good old days,
1: yeah,
2: yes.
1: The good old boys, Dukes of Hazzard. We lost a former cast member of the Dukes of Hazzard, but more importantly, a former congressman here in Georgia, Ben Jones.
2: Yeah.
1: Passed away at the age of 84. I can't remember if I ever interviewed Ben Jones. I interviewed the rest of the cast of the Dukes of Hazzard. But Ben Jones, and any parting words on the passing of former Georgia Congressman Ben Jones?
2: I never met the guy, to be honest with you. I didn't realize he was still alive. But it was always interesting to watch him after playing Cooter on Dukes of Hazzard get elected in Georgia. I think people didn't realize, like, to some degree, that the guy was real and had a life outside of what he was on the screen. And he was. He was a moderate Democratic congressman at a time, though, that's what played in Georgia. And never hardcore leftist, and kind of over the years grumbled about the direction of the Democratic Party.
1: Oh, the good old days of moderates. I remember them fondly. what's coming up on the show today, my friend?
2: You know, and starting with this amazing report that has leaked that the president's thinking of giving Ukraine the ability to make their own Patriot missiles, and Lockheed and Raytheon are fighting it in large part because they're afraid Ukraine might just be able to produce them faster than them, which will raise all sorts of questions.
1: Oh, interesting. All right, must
2: and
1: listen.
2: And the backlash on the Flock cameras.
1: Oh, you know what? We're going to discuss that now. I'll punt that story and let you dissect.
2: Go for it, because... Yeah.
1: Put that at the bottom of the pile, Deborah, because I don't want to step on Eric's toes. Everyone must listen noon to three across these fruited plains, the Eric Erickson Show. Eric, always a pleasure, my friend.
2: Thank you.
1: All right. I'm going to see Eric at the golf event in Buckhead. I'm very excited about that. And that's a closed event, so there's no video of me horribly swinging a golf club like a la Charles Barkley. I've got a Charles Barkley-esque swing when it comes to the golf club. All right. Since we're not going to do the Flock camera story, when we come back, Deborah... Cyber attack, another one. This one knocking out a 911 center. We'll give you the details on that after we check the ride around town. Live with the latest, it's Ashley Frasca.
4: Right after I add you to the guest list.
1: Heard.
4: Looking at a crash, a travel advisory, in fact, in Vining, Smyrna area, 285 southbound at South Atlanta Road. Only the left lane is getting by this crash, so you can expect to see delays as you leave Cobb Parkway and Paces Ferry. And some fire department activity on the Buford Spring Connector southbound past Armor Drive. Just be careful in that far right lane. And now picking up trouble in Alpharetta, a crash on 400 North at Haynes Bridge. From the Loud Security Systems Traffic Center, Triple Team Traffic, 95.5 WSB.
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1: 10:53 on the Mark Arum Show. Happy birthday to Ian Anderson. No, not former Braves pitcher Ian Anderson. I'm talking about lead singer of Jethro Tull, Ian Anderson. Do the kids know about Jethro Tull, Deborah?
21: You know, he actually performed in our live lounge.
1: Where was I?
21: I don't know.
1: What the?
21: Yeah, because I was tempted to bring my flute in, and I'm like, no, he's going to laugh at me.
1: Ian Anderson. What's Ian? I'm going to find out what Ian Anderson is doing in his baseball career, not the Jethro Tull singer. Welcome back to the Mark Arum Show. Great stuff there with Eric Erickson. I teased before the break, Deborah, about another cyber attack. And it's funny, I got asked so many questions over the last couple of days from folks about that cyber attack on the water facility treatment plant in Clayton County. Like, people obviously very concerned about this one. This is a cyber attack that knocked out a 911 center. Thankfully, not here in Georgia, though.
21: It was not here in Georgia. It was actually Northern California. But there were reports that their 911 center wasn't able to shut down their entire network for routing calls, police, fire dispatch, everything. They were able to continue to take calls. Like, the callers just couldn't dispatch things old way. So you have to go and find, like, other methods. You know, now everything is kind of, like, connected digitally. You literally had to pick up a phone and try to call people that way. So they were able to continue service, but it took them a while to get everything reconnected the way
1: we
21: would use
1: it. What's scarier for you? A cyber attack on a 911 center or a cyber attack on the water treatment plant?
21: Ooh. A water treatment plant?
1: Yeah, I think because, so, too. That affects everybody.
21: Yeah.
1: 911, it got, you know, got help if you need 911.
21: But they have fail safes and backup plans.
1: They do, yeah. That's not good that these cyber attacks keep coming and coming. That is a scary situation. Speaking of scary situations, I would imagine there are a couple of private pilots in New Jersey that soiled themselves over the weekend. So I'm guessing these were like small Cessna-type planes just out flying over beautiful New England and New Jersey in the tri-state area.
21: Exactly.
1: All the greenery. And they flew a little too close to Bedminster Country Club, President Trump's club. And he was there, I guess, at the time. And what happened next?
21: That is exactly what happened. There were some small Cessnas, and they were near Jefferson Township outside of Bedminster, where the president was. And they got notice on the radar, basically. And so some F-16 fighter jets intercepted them, which had to be terrifying.
1: Grief. But they didn't shoot them down or anything.
21: No. They basically were just enough to, I mean, if you're flying a small plane and an F-1 fighter comes at you, you're going to turn pretty quickly.
1: The only private aircraft that I'm familiar with is flying in the WSB Skycopter as a helicopter. But the helicopter pilot, professional pilot, always knew where we couldn't fly. Like when we before we lifted off, he was like, all right, here's where we can't fly today because of X, Y, and Z. I don't know if private pilots of Cessnas get that same information that the former military helicopter pilot, but you would imagine the tower would be like, Cessna 531, just a heads up. Don't fly near Bedminster. The president's
21: plane. It's a restricted area.
1: 18. But is it restricted when the president's not there? That's the question. Did they
21: put the flags up? You know, like when the Pope is in the. And they put the flag up when the Pope's ready. They put the flag up when the president's playing.
1: That should be. I mean, God, I'm thankfully it was nothing nefarious, but those pilots must have blanked themselves. When you're just doing a leisurely, you know, just putting along in a Cessna, enjoying the beautiful sights, and all of a sudden, you get F-15s. F-15s? Was that the fighter?
21: F-16s.
1: F-16s. Even more bigger than the 15s. More intimidating than the 15s. The F-16s. Hope they were able to land safely after that. News, weather, and traffic. When we come back, we're going to Israel, Jerusalem specifically. The prime minister says, no, we're not on board with this 15-point plan to rebuild Gaza. Reaction on that big story next on The Mark Arum Show.
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24: It's 11 o'clock. Good morning. I'm Sabrina Cupid. A Gwinnett County man has died after drowning while rescuing a young girl caught in a rip current Friday night in Myrtle Beach.
25: Officials say 47-year-old Derek Moore of Loganville went in and was able to get the girl to safety before he was pulled underwater. An extensive search followed, but ultimately his body washed ashore hours later. Witnesses say the father of four did not know the girl who was struggling in the water. The incident occurred after lifeguards were off duty. DeKalb County Schools released a statement saying Moore taught at Rockbridge Elementary and previously at Jolly Elementary. Grief counselors are on hand at both schools today. Graham Kale, 95.5 WSB.
24: All right, your weather for today, partly cloudy, hot and humid with a high of 94, scattered rain showers and storms this afternoon. WSB meteorologist Christina Edwards will have Atlanta's most accurate and dependable forecast coming up in about 2 minutes. Todd Blanche will be sworn in later today as the next United States Attorney General, with President Trump expected to be on hand for the ceremony. The Senate confirmed him after weeks of debate with a handful of Republicans in opposition.
26: On this vote, the yeas are 50, the nays are 49.
2: The nomination is confirmed.
24: Republican Senator Susan Collins of Maine and Lisa Murkowski of Alaska joining Democrats in opposition. Some Republicans expressing concern about Blanche having a possible conflict of interest because he was President Trump's former personal attorney and because he helped create Trump's now rescinded $1.8 billion anti-weaponization fund. Update on the conflict in the Middle East. President Trump saying Iran is in very bad shape. Keir Simmons has more.
5: President Trump told Axios, quote, "We are low-keying it," adding, "We are only semi-negotiating with them. We are just watching Iran with its huge inflation." The U.S. announcing more Iran sanctions.
24: Striking an optimistic tone more than 6 months after the start of military action, the president said, quote, "It will work out. It always works out." Iran's foreign minister, however, telling reporters that there is no possibility of kickstarting negotiations until they are compensated for what he calls U.S. violations of the Memorandum of Understanding. A spokesperson adding that there will be no deal to reopen the Strait of Hormuz until the U.S. lifts its current blockade. Stay with us for continuing live team coverage of the conflict in the Middle East here on 95.5 WSB and on the WSB radio app. Well, more than 1,000 new jobs could be coming to Jackson County about an hour up I-85. Pending final approvals, Simons Corporation plans to open a 5,500 square foot facility near Pendergrass. Pending final approvals that would produce low voltage electrical components, creating some 1,400 new jobs. Construction slated to start November, and they say that hiring would start next year. Let's take a look at the markets. The Dow right now is down 38 at 53,998. NASDAQ's also in the red. The S&P's in positive territory, but only slightly. It's time for live team coverage of traffic and weather. Alex Williams from the WSB 24-Hour Traffic Center.
6: Hey, good morning, Sabrina. It is a rough start out on these roadways. Right now, up in Alpharetta, Georgia 400 northbound at Haynes Bridge Road, exit 9, all lanes shut down. They're trying to get a crash off to the right. Until they do so, those lanes are going to remain blocked. I'd go ahead and use Highway 9 between Roswell and Alpharetta as your alternate. Travel advisory, west side perimeter, crash 285 southbound, the outer loop at South Atlanta Road. That leaves only a left lane open, very slow back toward Truist Park. You can take South Atlanta Road, South Cobb Drive, all those out of Cobb, or even take 75 south toward Midtown as an alternate. From the Loud Security Systems Traffic Center, Triple Team Traffic, 95.5 WSB.
7: I'm WSB meteorologist Christina Upwards. Partly cloudy, hot and humid today with a high of 94. Few rain showers and thunderstorms through the evening hours, then drying out for tonight, lows in the mid-70s. Tomorrow and Wednesday, partly cloudy with afternoon pop-up storms, highs in the low to mid-90s.
24: 83 degrees here in Atlanta. It's 82 in Johns Creek. Jefferson has 83 degrees. We'll have more news at 11:30, breaking news when it happens. I'm Sabrina Cupid, 95.5 WSB.
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1: 7:04 on this really kind of busy news day, Monday. Welcome back, friends. Mark Aram and crew with you till noon. Coming up in 30 minutes, we're going to check in with Bloomberg News. And Deborah's got a pair of tickets to give away to see Blackberry Smoke at the Tabby. The news day just got a little busier. Another earthquake, this one in Colombia, 7.4 earthquake. Mayor of a Colombian town. It says Colombian mayor. There's no mayor of Colombia, but in a town, says at least two dead after a 7.4 earthquake. That after the big earthquake that was in Venezuela, they're still recovering from that. I don't know what's going on, but earthquakes popping up left, right, and center. That just breaking. Any new information on that, we will provide it to you live. I want to continue our coverage of the war in Iran. Earlier in the show, we talked with White House correspondent John Decker about the red lines that in the negotiations. Iran wants reparations, not going to happen. They want all U.S. military in the region to get out of town, not going to happen. And they want to charge for the Strait of Hormuz in the future, also not going to happen. That's been the big headline. But lost in that shuffle over the weekend was Israel, Prime Minister Benjamin Netanyahu in particular, saying, you know what, we're not going to take part in this 15-point plan with the peace deal with Gaza, and that's it. You know, the Board of Peace, right, Deborah? Like the Board of Peace and the 15-point plan and blah, blah, blah. Well, Israel says, no, we're not going to partake. That, to me, seems like a really big story. Jeremy Diamond in Jerusalem with reaction to this.
4: Well, listen, the Israeli Prime Minister had already previously made clear that he disagreed with some fundamental principles in this new 15-point plan. And in Israel, we have seen a pretty wholesale rejection of this plan by various corners of the political spectrum, namely some of the Prime Minister's key right-wing allies in his government. And that ultimately seems to be a big factor in what led the Prime Minister to come out yesterday and publicly during this recorded government meeting to say that he is rejecting this 15-point plan out of hand, saying that Israeli troops will not withdraw until Hamas is completely disarmed, and also making clear that Israeli forces will still have the ability to carry out strikes to defend themselves or the Israeli population as they deem necessary. And this was quite a remarkable public split, though, for the Prime Minister to be so vocally critical of something that President Trump has called historic, something that he said would lead to lasting peace and security. Behind the scenes, though, we're getting a bit of a different story, though, from a Board of Peace official, for example, who is saying that they see a lot of this as being kind of election theatrics. The Prime Minister is just a couple months away from, one of the biggest Israeli elections that we've seen in a very long time. And this official said that everyone has politics and maybe accentuating certain points for election purposes. But they said that behind the scenes, they are seeing cooperation from the Israelis. And they point to a few things that are true from even a public-facing standpoint, which is a significant reduction in Israeli strikes over the course of the last week. An Israeli source also told us that targeted killings in Gaza, drone strikes now have to be approved at the level of the Israeli military's chief of staff. So it does seem like there are certain elements, at least, where Israel is quietly cooperating with the American side, but publicly a very, very different story. And there are still a number of elements we need to wait and see how they shake out to see whether Israel is just rejecting this for public purposes or whether it actually will affect the potential disarmament of Hamas down the road.
1: Interesting. Jeremy Diamond in Jerusalem this morning. In the meantime, President Trump signaling that the U.S. is now going to emphasize increasing economic pressure on Iran, saying that Washington is low-keying negotiations with the country. Tehran said it was not engaging in talks with the United States. You know what, Deborah? I didn't even pull up the markets today. I am such a slacker. Let's see. The Dow is down 25. NASDAQ's down 32. Not much movement there. Oil prices are up, though, 3.35%. Now, I get President Trump wanting to be like, you know what? We're not going to waste any more munitions. We're not going to put any more troops in harm's way. We're just going to squeeze them economically. But they got a big boost of cash not too long ago during the signing of that memorandum of understanding where they were able to get billions of oil out on the open market and sell that. So how long will that economic pressure take? I know the president wants this thing to be over with already and the strait to be reopened and everything getting back to normal economically, globally, especially in the energy markets. But Iran, you know, they just got a boost of cash, billions of cash, being able to sell their oil. We'll see if that works. It could change. Like the president this afternoon when he talks to reporters on the Blanche confirmation could say, you know what? We're gonna ramp up military attacks again. Screw them. Could happen. Anyway, that goes without saying. Any updates on the Iran war, any big headlines, we will break into programming throughout the day here on 95.5 WSB. I don't know what the water situation is. I know that we attacked one of their desalinization plants, which was kind of a big deal for, I think it was like a bunch of villages were short on water. Not only that, but drought conditions are around. Lake Mead, is that the big lake out in Vegas, Deborah?
21: Yes.
1: Lake Mead, which if you ever fly to Vegas, you fly over and see. I never leave the casino when I go to Vegas. So like mine's like, oh, we should do a helicopter tour of the Grand. No, we should go to Lake, no. There's no air conditioning at Lake Mead. Anyway, Lake Mead supplies water to Las Vegas. Mm-hmm. And just think about all the shower pressure in Vegas hotels is out of this world good. There's a lot of water. The Bellagio fountains, mm-hmm. like there's a ton of water used in Las Vegas. And apparently Lake Mead is now at a record low level.
21: Yeah, it says it's hitting just over 1,000 feet or 317 meters above sea level, which is the lowest it's been since July of 2022 when we had like a really, really bad drought after some fires and everything. So they're just trying to figure out if they're going to have to start imposing water restrictions on people. You're already in the desert,
1: absolutely,
21: right?
1: Absolutely, yes.
21: And how severe they'll be and how much longer. And it's basically they didn't have enough snow from last year that melted to help fill up this year's.
1: Really? Mm-hmm. Okay.
21: Well, the mountains get snow,
1: sure,
21: right?
1: Yeah,
21: and,
1: absolutely.
21: You know, that melts and it kind of fills up the reservoir. They didn't have enough last year, so it's really impacting this year.
1: Interesting. And I know the Colorado River, like there's water wars concerning the Colorado River.
21: Oh, yeah, with Mexico, yeah.
1: Yeah, well, just even all the states getting down to Mexico, like the Colorado River, which isn't like the Mississippi, like this big rushing, surging river. It's like a little, it's like a little guy.
21: It's like a dripping faucet.
1: Yeah, and it supplies water all these states and Mexico, and there's a water war fine there. All right, so listen, I don't have to tell you, water's very important. Without it, we don't live, so we'll monitor that. This reminds me of a story that we didn't get to last week, the Danube River, right? The historic, the famous Danube River. It is also, they're also experiencing drought conditions there in Europe. And the Danube River is receding so much that they're discovering crazy things now in the riverbed.
21: They have found over a dozen World War II German warships.
1: That's
21: a lot of them
1: crazy.
21: Nazi, clearly. And yeah, I mean, it's kind of cool to find the history, but it's also stuff you don't want to really see.
1: But it's scary that the water has receded so much.
21: That's how low it is. And can you imagine like not knowing anything about that? Like none of us were alive for that. And then just going out there and seeing like a Nazi warship.
1: I think historically, like I would imagine that there's, you know, like not treasure hunters, but like folks that want to get in to see what is on the ship.
21: Yeah, they're already trying to protect because they don't want people like looting whatever might be there. You never know from World War II. So they're already trying to figure out if they can either move them, protect them or whatever.
1: Yeah.
21: And then obviously they need water.
1: Can you imagine if like the Chattahoochee River recedes to the point where stuff, I mean, obviously there's not going to be World War II ships there, but You know, who knows?
21: Civil War stuff. Remember,
1: could
21: didn't
1: be,
21: they find that in Savannah? They found those Civil War cannons?
1: Yeah, that's, imagine, like, you just live on the Danube, and you're like, oh, the water level's down. What's sticking out of the water? Oh, it's a Nazi ship. One more. We'll do this. There's a, while we're talking water stories, a Roman shipwreck was discovered, I would imagine, off the coast of Italy, since that's where Rome was.
21: Rome ruled the whole, like,
1: Europe. That's true. But there was a Roman shipwreck discovery. I know that's big for treasure hunters in the Mediterranean. A lot of people, that's their whole job. They just dive for, you know, ancient stuff in the Mediterranean.
21: Yeah, so this was off of Sicily, so it was in Italy. But yeah, they've said that there's really well-preserved ceramic jars. And they were, at that time, they were used for transporting pretty much anything, whether it was food or oil or fuel. So they're hoping that if they can go down there and kind of maybe retrieve them and see if they can open them, what's inside, if it's still good. And they've lost a lot of water in the same areas too, because the same thing, they've had these droughts. And so there's water dropping everywhere. But yeah, that's kind of cool.
1: That scares me that there's droughts
21: everywhere.
1: Everywhere.
21: It's really hot everywhere. There's fires everywhere.
1: That's not good.
21: Why are we trying to go to the moon so bad?
1: I don't. Maybe is there water on the moon? Like a tube from the moon to planet Earth? That is crazy. Another water story. Another place dealing with severe drought. Water crisis in Puerto Rico getting worse. The government rationing water, cutting off supply 48 hours at a time in San Juan and other cities. Imagine that. Oh, for the next 2 days, you have no water. ABC's Victor Akendo is in Puerto Rico with the latest.
9: July was the driest month ever recorded in San Juan in more than 120 years. Roughly 68% of Puerto Rico is now experiencing extreme drought, and there is little relief in sight. The Carraíso Reservoir, the primary drinking source for the city of San Juan, looking depleted. The Puerto Rican National Guard has been working since June to alleviate conditions, distributing over 500,000 gallons of water to residents already.
1: God, can you imagine? You live in, where I live in Decatur. Decatur's like, yeah, your water's going to be cut off for 48 hours, Aram.
21: I always have at least 3 gallons of water
1: set
21: aside.
1: Here's what I say this every time we deal with drought. A couple of things. One, invest in companies that do water desalinization. That is absolutely the future. I know it takes a lot of energy, and it's expensive, but eventually we're going to have to turn salt water into fresh water, and that is a good investment. Also, if you own property, and there are companies in Metro Atlanta, especially we had that huge drought here, I was on the air going, see if you have a water reservoir on your property and drill for a well. Just to make sure your water's secure.
21: Can you have rain barrels here? Because somebody told me you couldn't.
1: I think Jennifer Griffey's had rain barrels. So I've always
21: had rain barrels growing up.
1: Really?
21: But I was, when my last house, I wanted to put a rain barrel, and they're like, oh, the county doesn't allow that. And yeah. I was very angry.
1: Good thing about droughts, though, we don't have time for the full story, but because there's record droughts, that means there's fewer mosquitoes, right? Because
21: there's not enough water for them.
1: Yeah, they can't breed.
21: Like less and less mosquitoes, which
1: yeah.
21: is great.
1: So that's a good point. A good side of this is that, hey, there's less mosquitoes because we're in a drought. I'd rather have mosquito bites and water than no water and mosquito bites. One more water-ish story. A 162-year-old bottle of Guinness beer was discovered, and authorities say it might still be edible, drinkable.
21: Yeah. So it's a 160-year-old bottle of Guinness, and it was a shipwreck off of England. And again, people diving underwater. This guy was taking pictures, and a photographer from Belgium kind of stumbled across it, found this bottle. And the way, I guess, it was sealed, and because it was upside down or something, they think that if they open it, it might be drinkable because it was sealed so properly. So they're going to try to crack it open.
1: No, why would they do that?
21: I don't know. They're going to, because they're English and Irish, and they like to drink. I don't know.
1: But you can get a 2026 Guinness, and it's delicious. First of all, you don't know if it's good. Second of all, that is probably the oldest unopened bottle of Guinness in the world. Do not open it. It'll lose all of its historical value.
21: The guy says he's not a big fan of Guinness anyway.
1: So, Don't do it.
21: I imagine Guinness will kind of step in and be like, hey, we'll buy that from
1: yeah,
21: you.
1: Yeah, put that on display. No, definitely don't. Drink on. I mean, just for the historical purposes, 162-year-old bottle of Guinness. Someday they're going to discover a 162-year-old bottle of Mad Dog 2020. I wouldn't suggest opening that either. 11:17 on the Mark Arum Show. Let's check the ride around town. First off, tip of the hat and thank you for coming to the WSB Mark Arum Show listener lunch this weekend. Always a pleasure to have you, Alex Williams.
6: No, it was a great time, great group of listeners. So a fantastic Saturday, Mark. And I'm bringing some good news out on the interstates. How about that? Crash cleared. All lanes are back open in Alpharetta, 400 northbound Haynesbridge Road, exit number 9. So delays have improved out of Roswell. And the crash just cleared out of all lanes on the west side perimeter, 285 southbound at South Atlanta Road. Exit 16. You're still stacked up back to I-75, but those delays should start to improve. 285 east and north in DeKalb County, I'm seeing some delays leaving Flat Shoals, trying to get onto I-20 eastbound there, where there's been trouble on that collector distributor ramp. 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Alex Williams, Triple Team Traffic, 95.5 WSB.
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1: On this date in 1993, you heard on WSB, Ruth Bader Ginsburg sworn in as the second female justice on the Supreme Court. Welcome back to the Mark Arum Show. In case you missed our discussion prior to the break, there is a 162-year-old bottle of Guinness discovered. And I said, don't open it. But apparently we have some breaking news on that front. Joining us live in studio
28: is Hector,
1: official Guinness expert of the Mark Arum Show, Mr. Crawford, assistant program director. Crawdaddy, thanks for coming in. There's more to this story, apparently, with that 162-year-old bottle of Guinness beer.
29: I've never had Guinness.
1: Ever?
29: No, never.
1: Tomorrow on the show, we're going to drink black and tans.
29: Oh, gosh. I'm probably the worst Guinness expert you've ever had.
1: Well, you have more info
29: I've been to the factory in Ireland.
1: Okay.
21: And you didn't even try
29: one there? We were underage. We weren't allowed to. But I bought a lot of
21: chocolates.
29: Yeah, I bought a lot of chocolates, hoping that I'd eat them all on the bus and get, you know, a little something going. Didn't work.
1: All right. So why are they debating opening this Guinness?
29: Well, so apparently the Guinness that we've been drinking isn't the original. Well, that other people have been drinking.
1: Yes.
29: Isn't the original recipe. And that apparently
1: it was lost over time. Okay.
29: You know, kind of like IMAX screens, I guess.
1: So they want to open this 162-year-old bottle that's been preserved and like try to figure out, what exactly went into the original recipe.
29: They want
1: to
29: run like a DNA test and figure out all of the ingredients that go into making the original Guinness. What if it's worse?
1: What would you do, Deborah? Would you crack the bottle and twist the cap?
21: Pop the bottle and twist the cap,
1: That changes things.
21: I equate it with like Coke and New Coke, right? Is it going to be bad? Are they going to be like, oh,
1: the new Guinness is delicious, filling, but delicious.
21: We don't know what the old Guinness is like, though.
1: All right, that makes sense why they're debating it. Because to me, as a collector of antiquities, 162-year-old unopened bottle of Guinness that's awesome. That's a piece of history.
29: Weren't there more than one found too?
1: Oh, I don't know.
29: I think there was more than one Guinness bottle found. So that would make it a little easier to open it up, I think.
21: I think really one was well preserved.
29: That's right. Yeah, I think there was one that like landed in a certain way or was put in a way where it's like they actually, because I think that was the other thing too, is that the other bottles that were found, they can't get the DNA from because they weren't kept in a preserved
1: way. All right, here's the deal. Tomorrow, either take Uber or have Maggie drive you to work because you're getting sloshed on Guinness tomorrow, my friends. Tomorrow on the show, Chris Crawford losing his Guinness virginity. Live right here on The Mark Arum Show. Thanks for the update, Crawdaddy. That was good stuff. All right, Sabrina's got your news, weather, and traffic. When we come back, Deborah's got BlackBerry smoke tickets to give away. And we're going to be joined by Wendy Benjaminson from Bloomberg News, the latest on Iran. All of that straight ahead on The Mark Arum Show.
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24: It's 11:30. Good morning. I'm Sabrina Cupid. 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A Gwinnett County man gives his life to save a young girl from a dangerous ocean rip current.
25: After spotting the girl struggling against a dangerous rip current in the water off Myrtle Beach, South Carolina, 47-year-old Derek Moore took swift action and helped get her to safety. Tragically, this same rip current then pulled Moore underwater, and he did not resurface. Coast Guard crews conducted an hours-long search, but officials recovered the body the following morning. Moore lived in Loganville and was a teacher with DeKalb County Schools. He did not know the swimmer he was able to rescue. Moore leaves behind four children. Graham Gale, 95.5 WSB.
24: Thank you, Graham. Your weather for today, partly cloudy, hot and humid. Head for a high of 94. We do have a chance of some scattered rain showers and storms this afternoon. WSB meteorologist Christina Edwards has Atlanta's most accurate and dependable forecast straight ahead. At least 20 people are dead, more trapped below buildings after a powerful earthquake shakes Columbia this morning. It was a 7.4 earthquake. A routine audit uncovers the misuse of flock surveillance systems in DeKalb County now. Police say eight of their workers have been suspended because of that misuse, although they say that the employees did not have information on what they did with those license plate readers and the information they got. No charges are filed. Nobody was fired. Privacy concerns about the surveillance systems have grown in recent months, with local groups calling for their removal. A month into Georgia's expansion of its medical marijuana law, a Hall County man revealing how the drug helped him break his body's physical addiction to opioids.
6: After 16 years on ultra-high opioid dosages for chronic nerve, neck, leg, and back pain,
8: they were no longer managing my pain. They were managing my physical.

0: says he's going to turn to Congress for more financial help to fund operations.
1: David Steiner told USPS board members at their latest meeting that the mail carrier plans to request what he called a relatively modest amount of funding. It's an unusual request by the agency, but the USPS is working to fix an ongoing financial crisis.
0: Bloomberg's Gina Cervetti says Steiner also announces plans to ask that funding for the Postal Service be revisited periodically to account for inflation. Let's take a look at the markets. The Dow's in the red, down two at 54,034. NASDAQ's also in negative territory. The S&P's in the green, but only slightly. It's time for live team coverage of traffic and weather. Alex Williams in the WSB 24-hour traffic center.
2: Hey, Sabrina. Still watching delays southeast leg of the perimeter on 285 east and northbound from Flat Shoals Parkway. Trying to get onto I-20 eastbound. That is due to a crash on that collector distributor ramp that takes you out toward Wesley Chapel, slowing that down. Also in DeKalb County, you have right lane construction, Covington Highway westbound at South Harrison Road. On the downtown ride, 7585 southbound, some moderate volume, not terrible through Midtown from 17th Street. You'll be a little bunched up as you make your way down to North Avenue, William Street, and Cortland Street. From the Loud Security Systems Traffic Center, Triple Team Traffic, 95.5 WSB.
3: This is WSB meteorologist Christina Edwards. A mix of sun and clouds through this afternoon, monitoring for a few pop-up showers and thunderstorms. It'll be hot with a high of 94, lows tonight in the mid-70s. Tomorrow and Wednesday, partly cloudy with highs in the low to mid-90s and afternoon pop-up showers and thunderstorms.
0: 84 degrees in Alpharetta, 85 in Snellville and Vinings. 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
1: 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Coming up in just a couple of seconds, the latest on the war in Iran. But right now, Deborah's got an amazing prize pack to give away.
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1: 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All right, continue our team coverage of the war in Iran. Joining us live from Bloomberg News, Wendy Benjaminson. Wendy, good morning. As always, appreciate your time.
3: Good morning. Happy to be here.
1: Really interesting story on Bloomberg.com this morning. I kind of briefly touched upon it about the future strategy of the United States when it comes to the Iran war. The headline at Bloomberg is Trump signaling restraint on Iran favors economic pressure. What would that look like exactly?
3: Well, I think it's, and this may be the future policy or it may be today's policy. You know,
1: exactly what I said. I was like, he might change his mind by noon, but I'm sorry to interrupt.
3: He might. And when we saw him briefly yesterday, you know, he didn't look like he was in a particularly great mood, but you never know what that's about. But anyway, yesterday he suggested that he would simply wait because Iran is under crushing sanctions. Iran is, their inflation is up to about 77% year over year, which is unsustainable. Of course, the Iranian government doesn't answer to the people in any sort of way, of course, so they could just decide that they will also wait this out. But Trump has changed from these very bellicose sort of threats he likes to make, you know, we're going to destroy their civilization, to now, yesterday in an interview with Axios, he said, well, we're semi-negotiating. We're kind of low-keying it now. We're just going to do this. And I think what he's, the strategy might be here, if there is one, is that we're 12 weeks from the midterms. Americans hate this war. Mm-hmm. Republicans are underwater in all the polls. And he may just want to get this off the front page. That's not going to happen because Iran is very
1: busy. How does that happen?
3: It won't. I mean, it won't. But maybe if there aren't, it will also might calm down oil prices. However, if he can just low key it, semi negotiate, sort of keep it percolating, that might, you know, stop oil prices from jumping on the fears that another war is breaking out.
1: Wendy, I mentioned again earlier, you know, with the, you know, the changing of the strategy, saying, all right, we're just going to ramp up the economic pressure. Because of that earlier memorandum of understanding, Iran was able to sell oil on the global market for the first time in a long time, and they got a big infusion of cash. Does that mean they have a longer runway where the economic pressure might not take as strong a hold?
3: It might give them a little bit of breathing room, but it also could be going to replenishing their stocks of missiles. You know, it could be,
1: yes.
3: Whether it's going to lower grocery prices in Tehran, my guess would be it's not really going to do that. And they just have to sort of wait until, remember, there were great domestic protests bubbling up right before the war started. And so they have to wait until, you know, they have time to wait until the people get, you know, really angry and desperate enough to take to the streets. So they can wait this out. Their government does tend to be very patient about these things. And we'll just see whether, you know, we'll also have to see what's happening with this deal between Iran and Oman. Because if Iran comes out and says, okay, we've made a deal, and now we're going to charge, you know, 5-10% on every tanker that goes through the strait, that is unacceptable to the U.S. and, frankly, most of the rest of the world, because it was always an open waterway. Trump's tone might change then.
1: A couple of things, too, related to the Iran war, but not necessarily the change in strategy of the Trump administration, is Iran has said we want reparations for the damage caused. We want all U.S. service members in the region out of here, and we want to have full control of the Strait of Hormuz. I can't imagine the United States.
3: Not gonna happen.
1: Yeah, any of those three. So we're like just gridlocked here when it comes to any sort of negotiating.
3: We are. They said this weekend, the Iranians said this weekend that they were going to try to hold the U.S. to the Memorandum of Understanding, which that Trump signed in June, but then was just raked over the coals, as you might remember, about, you know, because it seemed like we, the U.S., were giving Iran a lot and the U.S. wasn't getting much in return. But these sort of maximalist demands are not, are just not going to fly. And so then what do you do? Do you just stay in perpetual negotiations until after the midterms, or do you try to resolve this some way?
1: And I believe we're going to hear from the president this afternoon talking about the Blanche confirmation. Maybe we'll get more guidance, more direction, more information from the president at that point.
3: We might. We might. He's also doing some tele-rallies tonight for candidates around the country, so it might come up then.
1: Wendy Benjaminson, Bloomberg News. Wendy, great insight as always. Thanks so much for your time.
3: Thank you.
1: Obviously, again, I love that Wendy said exactly what I said last segment. Like, the new strategy is just wear him out economically, but that could change at the drop of a hat. I should mention oil is up today with this uncertainty, 3.81%. The sweet Texas West crude is at $81 a barrel. Dow's down a little. NASDAQ's down a little. S&P's down a little, but still near record territory for all of them. Some sad news yesterday. I got word one of my old poker buddies passed away. Chris Olmstead's his name. And I got word yesterday, but apparently he passed away earlier in July. And I never heard from anyone until yesterday. I haven't played poker with Chris in a long time. But what I missed, Deborah, is there was an obituary on the Atlanta Journal-Constitution about my buddy Chris. Passed away at the age of 84, prominent attorney in the metro Atlanta area. He was so humble. I played poker with Chris for years. Great guy. Just an amazingly awesome dude. But humble. I didn't know he was such a big deal in the law community. Like, he got Lawyer of the Year, and he's lawyer emeritus to his firm, and just the sweetest man. And I found out he was passed. And of course, the first thing I do is like, dang it. Why didn't I see him recently? And I went back to our text messages and our Facebook messages. And I just wanted to mention Chris passed away, an amazing lawyer, served in the military, died on July 8th at the age of 84 following a brief illness. His funeral is coming up this weekend. I'm definitely going to try to get there. Graduated Emory Law in 1989, undergrad at University of Pennsylvania in 64. That's big time. Like, you go to UPenn and then you go to Emory Law School. He was a partner at McLean and Merritt Law Institute. And what's great about Chris was he was a collector like I am, but he didn't collect baseball cards, Deborah. He collected political buttons.
2: I've seen collections like that.
1: You've seen Ike is Great or whatever.
2: Yeah, I like Ike.
1: I like Ike. Yeah. And he had one of the greatest collections of political buttons in the world. And he'd show me he was like, I get giddy with baseball cards.
2: Yeah.
1: He'd be like, look at this button. Or, you know, he was such a good dude. I didn't know he was that old. Like, when I found out yesterday, I was like, how old was he? I'm like, he's probably in his mid-70s. Because he was always so vibrant, and man, we're going to miss Chris. Just use this as a reminder. Keep in touch. There are people that are special in your life. You come upon them all too infrequently, and you'll know you'll miss them. Like, when COVID hit, I kind of quit playing poker, so I haven't seen Chris probably since COVID. But he was a great dude. Rest in peace. I can't believe I missed his obituary on the Atlanta Journal-Constitution. That's how big a deal it was. The AJC did a really nice obituary for buddy Chris O. That's how I know him. He's in my phone. Chris O. Poker. Probably not how I love in the obituary. They're like, he liked card games. He liked card games. Yeah, he was a shark at the poker table, but a sweetheart elsewhere in life. But we're going to miss you, Chris. All of my old poker buddies are falling off one at a time. I got to get back to the poker table. Congrats to Michael from Canton. Darius won. He won the BlackBerry. We are not giving away BlackBerries. We are not giving away. We're BlackBerry smoke, not actual BlackBerries. Alex Williams, you probably never even had a BlackBerry. You're too young.
4: Oh, I had a BlackBerry.
1: Did you really?
4: BlackBerry phone? Yeah, absolutely.
1: Heard.
4: Right now, Mark, we are Watching a slow roll on the west side perimeter, 285 southbound. The outer loop starts below South Cobb Drive. Just getting down to that work zone at I-20. Earlier trouble on I-20 into Cab is cleared on that collector distributor ramp coming off of I-285. And we just had some construction-related delays. Looks like they've improved south side perimeter. 285 westbound, the inner loop getting around the airport past Riverdale Road to I-85. 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If your rooms are, if some rooms are already warmer than others, your system's not distributing air properly, visit ReliableAir.com. From the Loud Security Systems Traffic Center, Triple Team Traffic, 95.5 WSB.
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19: 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What do you do?
20: It's amazing to think in this day and age, Belinda, that you have the ability of finding potentially deadly diseases in your body before it's too late. And that's exactly what we're capable of doing. We perform multiple scans of the body, the organs of the torso, the brain, and we're finding things before people have that horrible diagnosis of it's too late, we can't do anything. So literally every week of every year, we're saving lives from the deadliest diseases out there.
19: From the top of the head to the pelvis.
20: That's exactly right. We go from the top of the head to the base of the pelvis. Hundreds of forms of cancer, multiple forms of heart disease in a scan that takes less than 5 minutes. People have heard the stories of MRIs, which are remarkable at what they can do, but you're looking at 30 to 60 minute scans, which can sometimes be daunting. But if you can imagine you walk into our office and in less than 5 minutes have a result that tells you if something is there that needs to be handled or if you're okay, it's peace of mind.
19: So Frankie, what do you tell listeners who are in their car, in their office right now, and they're thinking, I'm real busy. I don't have time to go. I feel fine.
20: I would say this, that I lost my father 27 and a half years ago to pancreatic cancer. I would have taken him to the ends of the earth if there was a way to detect this disease early and have him still with me today or have him had the chance to meet my wife and children. So anybody who thinks I don't have time, you will not have time if you don't know something's going on in your body. Make the time, come see us. In less than an hour and a half, you'll know anything and everything that could be going on with the education we give you. And again, peace of mind or early detection.
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1: 11:53 on the Mark Arum Show. Playing Like a Virgin, not because Chris Crawford is a Guinness virgin, but on this date in 1985, Like a Virgin by Madonna became the first album by a female artist to be certified for 5 million sales. That's crazy to me.
21: Jesus.
1: How was that the first? Barbara Streisand, Dolly Parton.
2: She had the power of MTV behind her.
1: That's shocking to me. Congrats to Madonna on that. All right, Deborah, let's wrap things up. Alcohol consumption by state will stick to the Guinness beer drinking theme. Now that Chris Crawford is a teetotaler, apparently, not drinking Guinness, I would imagine the Georgia numbers are down. Who drinks the most? Who drinks the least by state?
2: Okay, well, your top five, not shocking, is Montana. I think we know part of the drinkers there. Montana, North Dakota, Nevada.
1: Those are the heaviest drinkers?
2: Yeah.
1: Okay.
2: Delaware, number two. Number one, New Hampshire. I would not have guessed that.
1: And I know why it's in New Hampshire.
2: Why?
1: Because they don't tax alcohol in New Hampshire.
2: Really?
1: Yes. So the frugal Connecticut folk and the frugal Massachusetts, you drive to just over the border. They have these huge liquor stores, package stores we call them in the Northeast, right over the border. And like if you're having a big party,
2: sure.
1: You there's not even a question. Like we're going to New Hampshire, kid. And you drive to New Hampshire.
2: Like fireworks used to be down
1: here. Yes, exactly. Yeah. And you load up. All right, so...
2: Shocking. I come from a beer-drinking state of Wisconsin. We're all the way down at number eight. You could actually...
1: That's top 10, though.
2: I know, but this is how much we love beer. In college, you get your little swipe card.
1: Yeah.
2: You could actually use that to buy beer in the dorms.
1: Shut the front door.
2: You could.
1: Are you serious?
2: If you were on the university and you were in the dorms, you couldn't use it at the bars, but you were
1: Over
2: 21. Yeah. Your swipe card could be used to buy beer. That's how much we love our beer in Wisconsin.
1: That's remarkable. Where does Georgia rank on the list?
2: Oh, Georgia, you guys are teetotalers down here all the way at number 46.
1: What?
2: I know, right? Only Metro Atlantans drink.
1: Because
2: maybe. Maybe it's taking its place. Yeah. Gen Zers don't drink.
1: All right, so the five least then drinking states
2: five
1: are.
2: Five least, so 45 is Kansas, then Georgia, Oklahoma, Arkansas, West Virginia. I was a little surprised there.
1: Well, because they're not buying booze. They're making it in West Virginia.
2: Okay.
1: That's probably part of the Georgia ranking, too.
2: People are
1: making their own moonshine.
2: And 50's not surprising. It's Utah.
1: All right. If you're watching live on the WSB live stream, my lock screen on my phone are my two departed puppies, Deuce and Bosco, lying back to back. We have numbers now. I don't know who did this poll, but most common lock screen pictures are what, Deborah? Is it deceased puppies like mine?
2: Pets. Pets definitely come in. 10% of people use pets as their lock screen. Personal memories, 11%. Nature, flowers, landscape, another 11. But the most common is going to be pictures of your family or children. And if you're thinking maybe you're just your romantic partner, boyfriend, husband, wife, that's about 7% of people.
1: Maya's, I'm not offended. Maya's lock screen is Soba.
2: It's Soba, I saw it.
1: My lock screen are the puppies. There you go.
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23: We saw a 2-1 decision from this D.C. Circuit Court of Appeals halting this construction, concluding that Congress is the only one that has the authority to actually approve this massive $400 million ballroom renovation. He's vowing to appeal this to the Supreme Court.
1: Interesting story worth following. That was Peter Haralambos from ABC News who joined us on the court decision that's halting construction of President Trump's ballroom. Peter says by all indications, it's going to go to the Supreme Court. If they shoot it down, it'll be up to President Trump to go to Congress, get the money approved to upgrade the ballroom and the security below it. Now you know.
0: what Iran wants, reparations for all the damage that has been caused by all of the military operations over the course of the past few months, that's a non-starter. They still want to control part of the Strait of Hormuz going forward. That, too, is a non-starter.
1: White House correspondent John Decker joined us from the nation's capital with pessimistic views that any deal is going to be reached with Iran. Now you know.
9: A lot of her money, in fact, during the primary, most of her money came from out of state. It didn't even come from in the state. And Jackson's not taking money. He's self-funding the race and essentially can argue that I'm beholden to no one and she's beholden to voters in California.
1: Eric Jackson. Eric Erickson joined us live with in-depth coverage of the fundraising efforts in the race for governor with Rick Jackson and Keisha Lance Bottoms. Now you know because of the Mark Arum Show.
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1: Everyone that participated in the listener launch, Vinny's family, Deborah, Brian Monahan, Alex Williams, Mark McKay, Ansley Kate, Valencia, Ashley for setting it all up, Maya for coming. Great time. I'm going to, again, post pictures of the Mark Arum Show listener lunch we had here on Saturday. I want to give one to Isaiah, former valet at the emergency room, who's listening to the show and join us. And my buddy Chris Olmstead, Chris O, rest in peace, Chris, rest in peace. You did make a huge difference to everyone that ever knew you. So Chris O gets the star of the show. Social media, active through the day, at Mark Arum, M-A-R-K-A-R-U-M. Stay safe. Have a great Monday, Atlanta.

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6: It is 12 o'clock on this Monday, August 10th. Good afternoon. I'm Sabrina Cupid. The news here at noon is sponsored by Jim Ellis Automotive. And we do have breaking news this hour. Fire and rescue call to a scene in DeKalb County for a possible drowning.
7: An investigation is underway after a woman's body is pulled from a lake in DeKalb County. Fire crews responded early this morning after a person was seen floating in the water. DeKalb police are trying to determine how the woman died. She's identified as Joanne Howell, who is the subject of a Maddie's call. Rescuers pulled her from a small private lake in the Misty Lake subdivision in Ellenwood. Bill Caiaccio, 95.5 WSB.
6: All right, thank you, Bill. In Gwinnett County, a man has died after drowning while rescuing a young girl caught in a rip current. This happened in Myrtle Beach. The man was from Gwinnett County.
8: Officials say 47-year-old Derek Moore of Loganville went in and was able to get the girl to safety before he was pulled underwater. An extensive search followed, but ultimately his body washed ashore hours later. The father of four did not know the girl, and Myrtle Beach's Meredith Denari says he was selfless in a crisis moment.
9: He's totally a hero. He's a good Samaritan. He went out of his way to save a stranger.
8: The incident occurred after lifeguards were off duty. DeKalb County Schools released a statement saying Moore taught at Rockbridge Elementary School and previously at Jolly Elementary. Grief counselors are on hand at both facilities today. Graham Kale, 95.5 WSB.
6: What about your weather to start this week? Will we have those pop-up afternoon showers and thunderstorms like we've seen all last week? Well, WSB meteorologist Christine Edwards says, yes. Scattered rain showers and storms throughout the afternoon today. Otherwise, partly cloudy, hot and humid, and a high of 94. What about the rest of your work week? She'll have Atlanta Radio's only five-day forecast. That'll come your way at 12:05. At least 20 people are dead, more trapped below buildings after a powerful earthquake shakes Colombia this morning. It was a 7.4. quake. There's a water crisis in Puerto Rico. Victor Oquendo has more this noon from the U.S. territory.
10: In San Juan and other cities, hundreds of thousands of residents having their water supply cut off 48 hours at a time. Tankers being used by the government to deliver much needed water throughout the territory. We asked Sonia Maldonado Renta how many times a day she fills these plastic bottles. Morning, noon, and afternoon, all the time. This is unbelievable. We're in a developing country.
6: Now, the Puerto Rican National Guard has been working since June to alleviate conditions, distributing over 500,000 gallons of water to residents already. Now, the latest on the conflict in the Middle East. Here at noon, the 15-point peace plan from President Trump has been rejected by Israeli Prime Minister Benjamin Netanyahu, saying that Hamas must truly disarm first. Former Deputy Assistant Secretary of Defense for the Middle East, Mick Mulroy, calling the demand a recipe for the plan never happening.
11: Certainly, you can see the perspective from Israel. They don't want an armed Hamas, but Hamas ultimately has to make that decision. If there's no path for them at all, then they're unlikely to give up the only element that they still have of any leverage.
6: Be sure and stay with us for continuing live team coverage of the conflict in the Middle East. Any new developments, and you'll hear them first here on 95.5 WSB and on the WSB radio app. Well, a routine audit uncovered the misuse of flock surveillance systems, this time in DeKalb County. We're hearing a lot about this happening. Police say eight of the workers there in DeKalb have been suspended because of that misuse, although they do not say what those employees did with the information from the license plate readers. No charges have been filed and nobody was fired. Privacy concerns about the surveillance systems have grown in recent months, with local groups calling for their removal. And now let's go to Memphis. You should have had your knockdown jailbird scene. Elvis fans are descending on Memphis this week to celebrate the king. It's Elvis Week 2026, and the festivities are in full swing now, as his iconic Graceland home is the point of attraction there. The 10-day festival celebrating Elvis Presley's life and music 49 years after his death. If you're looking for jobs, more than 1,000 new jobs could be coming to Jackson County. That's about an hour north up I-85. Simons Corporation planning to open a new facility there near Pendergrass, where they're going to produce low-voltage electrical components. That'll create some 1,400 new jobs in the Jackson County area. That pending final approval. Construction, they say, slated to start November, with hiring starting next year. Let's take a look at the market, see how your money's working for you. The Dow currently down 50 at 53,986. NASDAQ also in negative territory. And the S&P right now is in the green. It's time for live team coverage of traffic and weather. Alex Williams in the WSB 24-Hour Traffic Center. He has a look at your roads on your lunch hour.
5: Hey, Sabrina, not a terrible time to get out, grab a bite to eat if you'd like to, or heading to those lunchtime appointments in the Midtown, just tapping the brake pedal, 85 south, south of 400. That'll continue onto the connector south as you're approaching North Avenue and Cortland Street. Crash over on the west side, Fulton Industrial Boulevard northbound at Great Southwest Parkway. Some delays there trying to get up to I-20. And right lane construction still active in DeKalb County. This is going to be on Covington Highway westbound at South Harrison Road. From the Trustdale.com Traffic Center, Triple Team Traffic, 95.5 WSB.
6: It's time now for Atlanta Radio's only five-day forecast, sponsored by Shoemate, the official air conditioning of Atlanta. Here's WSB meteorologist Christina Edwards.
12: Partly cloudy through the afternoon, hot and humid with a high of 94. The heat index will feel more like the triple digits. A few pop-up showers and thunderstorms for the ride home this afternoon into the evening hours, then drying out for tonight, lows in the mid-70s. Tomorrow and Wednesday, partly cloudy with a few pop-up showers and thunderstorms, highs in the low 90s, trending a little on the drier side for Thursday and Friday, but also trending hotter with highs in the mid to upper 90s.
6: It is 85 degrees right now in Roswell and Milton, 86 here on Peachtree Street in Midtown Atlanta. 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
1: Y'all, I went long last segment, so bear with me, those of you on the phones. I do want to take the calls we've got, and I will do it when we come back. And I will tell you, I'm going to check the box on this story, and I'm going to move on from the story. The Alexandria Ocasio-Cortez apparently freezing her eggs. I don't know why it's a story other than she's made it a big story, and she's made it about reproductive rights. Is she like wanting to have an embryo later in life that she could abort or something? I don't understand why freezing your eggs is something about reproductive rights. And people do this on a regular basis. She's in her late 30s. She is almost outside the window of childbearing age. And I don't know that she wants to have kids, because remember, the world is going to end in 10 years because of global warming. I have no idea why it's such a big story. The real big story is the other stuff she said, which she'll get to. But I want to actually take Levada's phone call when we come back, and then I want to take you down the road of the Flock cameras, because wow, the outrage is building about the Flock cameras. You know, this is one of those areas where I've kind of changed my mind, because I was very opposed to them and kind of like, okay, they've done some good, but wow, people are mad about these things, and they're chopping them down. They should go after the speed cameras in front of schools, but that's another subject. We'll get there as well. 877-973-7425 is the phone number. First, I got to tell you about Perfectly Snug. 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
6: It is 12:30. Good afternoon. I'm Sabrina Cupid. This news sponsored by Jim Ellis Automotive. We are following a breaking story. An investigation is underway after a woman's body has been pulled from a lake in DeKalb County. DeKalb police trying to determine how the woman died. She's identified as 70-year-old Joanne Howell. She was the subject of a Maddie's call Friday. She was reported missing Friday. Fire crews were called to the small private lake in the Misty Lake subdivision in Ellenwood early today after reports of a possible drowning there. We'll bring you more on this story as we get it. Your weather for today: partly cloudy, hot and humid. Afternoon highs around 94. More scattered rain showers and storms this afternoon, says WSB meteorologist Christina Edwards. A DeKalb County teacher drowns after rescuing a young girl caught in a rip current in Myrtle Beach, South Carolina. Police say 47-year-old Derek Moore of Loganville went into the water and was able to get the girl to safety before he was pulled underwater. An extensive search followed. His body washed ashore hours later. Witnesses say the father of four did not know the girl who was struggling in the water. This is new this afternoon. A Griffin man, already a convicted drug dealer, now has been sentenced to 2 years in prison for promoting dogfighting. According to U.S. Attorney Theodore Hertzberg, Norman Dixon exploited federal relief programs while breeding, training, and abusing dogs for what he calls his barbaric entertainment and financial gain. He adds that dogfighting has no place in civilized society. Israeli Prime Minister Benjamin Netanyahu rejecting the U.S.-backed peace plan for Gaza, saying Hamas must disarm first. So far, no response from President Trump. We get more now from Stephen Portnoy at the White House.
7: Perhaps what the White House is doing is recognizing that Benjamin Netanyahu has his own domestic political considerations to keep in mind ahead of elections in Israel in October. But the idea that the Prime Minister of Israel would be rejecting a plan proposed by the Board of Peace created by President Trump, that he would say that some elements of it are unacceptable, the fact that there's been, for all intents and purposes, radio silence from the president since, is quite striking.
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5: 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Here's Alex Williams.
6: Few brake lights west side perimeter into the work zone, Sabrina. 75 or 285 southbound, I should say, between Hollowell Parkway and I-20. Tapping the brakes northbound as well on that inner loop getting past Martin Luther King Jr. Drive. And still got the right lane construction in DeKalb County. Covington Highway westbound at South Harrison Road causing a few delays there. From the Trustdale.com Traffic Center, Triple Team Traffic, 95.5 WSB.
7: I'm WSB meteorologist Christina Upwards. Partly cloudy skies, hot and humid with a high of 94. A few pop-up showers and thunderstorms this afternoon. Lows tonight in the mid-70s.
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0: Greetings. Welcome. It is Eric Erickson here. The phone number, 877-973-7425. I want to take LaVonda's phone call right now. Welcome. How are you?
8: I'm fine. How are you, Eric?
0: I'm great. What's going on?
8: First off, I would like to say thank you a lot for staying on the topic and having it where we can focus on what's going on around us. But I believe I agree with you 100% on these tariffs because me as a working mother, these tariffs are hitting me very hard. Like I can barely afford groceries and to keep my rent up all due to these tariffs. And I'm really appreciative of you on how you keep that as a main focus in society when everyone else is mostly focused on social media and things that are very distracting.
0: Well, look, I appreciate it, and I know that a lot of people on my side don't appreciate it. They wish I would just beat up the other side, but I think when my side is messing up, they need to be called out and held accountable from our side, lest the voters do it. And I mean, you're right. The grocery prices are expensive, and I mean, everything right now is expensive, and the tariffs do have something to do with it. I mean, so, LaVon, I wrote this morning. I was pulling this up. Let me find where I wrote it this morning. Here it is. This is what I wrote this morning. The clearest evidence that government intervention raises prices can be found within the Trump administration. A tariff is a tax. It falls hardest on the working families every faction claims to champion. For a year, the public was assured tariffs were not raising prices or slowing wage growth, that the claims were a fabrication, and that the number at the bottom of the receipt was imagined. Then the president himself removed the tariffs on coffee, banana, beef, and eggs. He would have had no reason to do so had the tariffs not raised prices on coffee, banana, beef, and eggs. He deserves the credit for the reversal, but he doesn't deserve the pretense that the tariff was anything other than a tax. Even now, wage growth has slipped again behind inflation, but we don't have cheap toasters anymore. We don't have the manufacturing base they promised to build toasters here either. I'm frustrated by it, so I appreciate your phone call. And I appreciate your frustration. And in fact, before I get to Flock, I might as well just go through this with you because, look, let me.

0: let me just set the stage here for you. I didn't want to talk about the burrito again. Everybody's still talking about the $20 burrito. I didn't want to talk about the $20 burrito. But in 2024, the vice president argued that cheap toasters were no substitute for a good, well-paid American job. He said, "We believe that a million cheap knockoff toasters aren't worth the price of a single American manufacturing job. We believe in rebuilding American factories and rebuilding the American dream." That those were his words. And then just last year, President Trump, if you'll recall, remarked that American kids don't need 30 dolls, two or three would do. These are the president's own words. He said, "You know, somebody said, oh, the shelves are going to open. Well, maybe the children will have two dolls instead of 30 dolls, so maybe the two dolls will cost a couple bucks more than they would have normally." Both were at bottom statements suggesting the government should have some measure of control over our economic life. What we can buy, what quantity, what price. The sympathies, I acknowledge the sympathies underneath are there. A man ought to be able to support his family on a single income, and no child needs a mountain of plastic to be happy on Christmas morning. But the premise, the vice president's statement and the president's statement, was that the government and not the family or the individual should decide what they need. And the two statements are worth remembering because of that $20 burrito. The people who were cheering on making toasters more expensive and reducing the number of dolls that our kids have, they spent the last week complaining about a $20 burrito after a college student complained that a burrito shouldn't cost $20. They adopted this rallying cry. Now, keep in mind, there's no burrito that costs $20 except at high-end restaurants or you get double steak at Chipotle. The populace, they're angry about the cost of living. They're angry about the groceries. They're angry about beef prices. They're angry about gasoline. And they've decided the government's got to intervene to bring those costs down. The difficulty, of course, is that the government, including this government, the Trump administration, has already intervened. And, you know, just think about this. And I mentioned this before. Consider where prices have risen, where they've fallen. The cost of clothing's declined. Televisions have become so inexpensive, they're nearly disposable. I was at Walmart yesterday with my son, and they had an 85-inch Samsung TV for a couple hundred bucks. 85 inches for a TV. It's only a few hundred dollars. Cars measured against what they deliver, they're better value than they were a generation ago, but government regulations are making them more expensive. Consider the sectors that are getting more expensive for Americans: housing, healthcare, education, and increasingly food. What they got in common is government involvement. They're the sectors the government subsidizes, guarantees, and regulates the heaviest. They're the sectors ordinary families can least afford. It's not coincidental or complicated. When the federal government guarantees a student loan, colleges have no incentive to restrain their prices for education. They've got no incentive at all to do that once the government guarantees it. When Fannie and Freddie stand behind mortgages, the price of a house floats up. I had a listener from Woodstock, Georgia text me. They live in a $350,000 home, carry a $2,800 monthly payment. Only $300 goes to principal. Americans under 35 are getting priced out of home ownership, not because greed was invented in the last decade, but because the government guarantees and creates moral hazard, and the moral hazard makes things more expensive. Government regulation requires more bureaucracy, which drives up prices. Healthcare follows the same pattern. In most places in this country and around the world, it's the most heavily subsidized and regulated corner of the economy. Families of ordinary means are having to find themselves selling stuff and borrowing so they can keep pace with medical bills. Food's another example, by the way. State governments like California are now regulating the care and feeding of the animals that are being sent to slaughter, which drives up the price on everybody. The lesson is clear across every single sector. The government's deemed too important to leave to the market. Those are the sectors that become unaffordable. The right does not like Milton Friedman right now, but Milton Friedman explained the dynamic decades ago. Vice President Vance's intellectual influences, like Patrick Deneen, Orrin Cass, the writers at American Compass, they contend the free market is exhausted, and we now require an industrial policy with our own subsidies and a managed economy. But y'all, I mean, look at government intervention with tariffs and protectionism. It's raised prices. This is the fundamental weakness of the populism right now. It possesses no governing philosophy, only a disposition. It moves from one grievance to the next grievance. Every time it moves, it creates a remedy to a complaint and then creates other problems that have to be remedied later. It resolves that cheap imports are destroying jobs, so it taxes the imports and then expresses surprise when the toaster, the washing machine, and even the burrito cost more. And then it demands that government make housing more affordable and the prices rise because you can't reconcile the two things. Government intervention and cheapness don't go together. Intervention prevails, prices rise. Milton Friedman accounted for both halves of the problem. Milton Friedman explained that when costs climb, which is very often due to government intervention, the way to get the cost to go back down is to get the government out of the way. But the populace can't get the government out of the way because that would mean getting rid of their power, and the acquisition of power is the one thing populists won't surrender. They insist the markets failed the public when what's actually failed the public is the government they want to entrust with still more abilities to pick more choices for us. Behind the argument is socialism, even on the right. Covetousness, organized as a governing principle. They're turning the 10th commandment on its head. Thou shalt not covet. No, no, we want what the rich guy has. It's the only coherent part of the populist philosophy. It's the guiding philosophy under all the socialists out there. To raise up the poor is charity. To tear down the man who built something is envy. The free market, for all of its imperfections, remains the only arrangement that rewards a person for serving his neighbor rather than resenting him. And it does so most reliably in a society that's grown less inclined to love its neighbor. The socialists don't love their neighbor. They love the collective. The populist post-liberal right think that they know what's best for their neighbor and that they, not the family, not the local community, should decide what's in the common interest. And the common good now means we got to have expensive toasters and cheap burritos and limit our kids' toys. Here's the bottom line. No government, none, whether it's controlled by the Republicans, the populists, the communists, the socialists, the Democrats, no government can deliver a well-paying job and an inexpensive toaster and a $2 burrito all at the same time. None ever has. But a free people left to their own devices, to their own work, to build, to trade at arm's length transactions with each other has come closer to that than any government program in the history of the world. People say the middle class has been decimated. It hasn't. We have no middle class because they've all become wealthy in our free market. And the populace would dismantle the arrangement out of frustration with the moment we're in. And the frustration is not a policy, y'all. The answer to a government that's done almost too much is not to have the government do even more. You want to bring down prices, get the government out of the way. You don't think that a burrito should be $20? Well, you get the government out of the economy and the burrito price can come down or your wages can come up to meet it. But with the government dictating all the controls and the idea of the populists and the idea that they know best, it undermines our ability to get things cheap. That's actually an unintended but perfect segment into the flock cameras. There is a major backlash towards the flock cameras. If you don't know what the flock cameras are, if you drive down roads around America, you will see these black poles, and they have cameras and solar panels on them. Those are the flock cameras, and they're license plate readers. I was very much opposed to them because I really don't like the idea of a police state or a surveillance state, but they've done a lot of good. I've talked to law enforcement and defense or district attorneys who have solved cases in large part because of the flock cameras. There's a murder case I'm aware of in Georgia that would not have been solved but for a flock camera identifying a car. There have been people with Alzheimer's who have driven off and gotten lost, and the flock cameras have found them. There have been kids who have been kidnapped, and it was the flock cameras that found them. But there's a growing backlash to them on the left and the right. People are cutting them down, cutting down the poles. Communities are walking away from them. I was early in my skepticism of it, and I've done many shows in the past on them, and over time I've like, you know, they actually do some good. But we have too many stories now of police who are abusing them, getting them in to spy on girlfriends and the like. And if Flock wants to help itself out, it should do a big PR program. But I got a buddy of mine who is an entirely reasonable person, and he's become completely opposed to them. And where the opposition comes from is post-COVID. when the experts abused their privileges. Think about in California, the people walking alone on the beach who were arrested. Now think about the government using flock cameras to round those people up. And there are a lot of people at this point who say, we need less government in our lives, and we need less government spying, and we need the trade-off between liberty and security. And maybe if we did a better job, just hear me out on this one. Maybe if we did a better job of rounding up the bad guys and putting them in jail for a long time, we wouldn't need as many cameras. And so we have this balance where the social justice left opposes the surveillance cameras because they don't want the bad guys being arrested. And the liberty right opposes the cameras because they don't want a police state. Well, we don't need a police state if we round up the bad guys and throw them in jail, which the left doesn't like. And the left opposes the cameras because it makes it easier to round up the bad guys and throw them in jail. Maybe if we rounded up the bad guys and threw them in jail, we would have less need for the flock cameras. I don't know what to do with it because my gut is we're going to turn into a surveillance state like Great Britain has become or like China has become with these cameras, although they're in the private sector. We know the police are abusing them. But they also have served real-world purposes. They have solved murders that would otherwise be unsolvable. They have caused the rescue of children who would otherwise not be rescued. They have caused the finding of adults with dementia who would not have been found. They serve a good purpose, and lives have been saved because of them. But perhaps we have gone too far, and we need to step up security and safety and reasonableness and really punish the police who abuse the use of them, because I'm seeing reasonable people turn against these cameras. And I had at one point been very much against them, and I've seen enough of their usefulness to think, okay, maybe they serve a purpose. But when I read how the police have been abusing them and how the police have been stalking ex-girlfriends or spouses or what have you, it seems like it makes it way too easy. And maybe we need more checks on these cameras. I think generally it's a good idea. But I also think maybe we've taken it too far. And I also think we have seen in our own society the government abuse itself against its citizens to corral them and restrain them. And so I totally get people's concerns and antipathy towards these cameras. I don't know what the solution is. I don't think we should completely get rid of them. But I think we probably need to step up greater regulation and restraint.
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2: 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Got a crash 285 westbound, the Outer Loop Buford Highway exit 32. It's blocking 2 to 3 right lanes. At times, they're blocking all lanes trying to get some stuff in and out of there. It's also impacting the 85 South ride out of Norcross. Continue on 85 South if you'd like. You can take 85 South to 400 North. And we're also seeing some brake lights in the cab in the work zone, 20 westbound, just between Panola Road and Wesley Chapel. 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
0: Sure.
16: Your flagship station, I live here in Georgia and work in the metro area of Atlanta, has had two news stories in the past 7 days about employees of municipalities or counties being forced to resign or being fired or put on administrative leave because they were misusing these cameras for their own use. So I don't know if you had covered anything like that as part of this flock discussion, but I just thought I'd call in.
0: Yeah, it has, and they're not alone. This has happened around the country where police officers, and in fact, one of the situations in Georgia was a police officer essentially stalking his ex-girlfriend using these cameras. It's an unfortunate thing that's happening, and I really gotta... See, like, I see the usefulness of these things. I mean, there are kids who have been saved by them. There have been murders that have been solved, and there have been dementia patients who have been found. And it was all because of the cameras. We've got one in my neighborhood that comes in and out because we had some car break-ins and started. We put them in for reading a license plate to keep track of who was coming in and out of the neighborhood, and it caused crime in our neighborhood to go down. I see the benefit of them, but there's also abuse, and I just don't trust the government to not abuse them, and that's the problem. And there's got to be some balance out there. There's got to be some balance. I just don't know what the balance is, and I don't know that anyone knows. When I see reasonable friends of mine who are raising the red flag and are like, these things need to go, I'm like, yeah, there's an unhealthy level of paranoia about the government, and it's unhealthy, but it's deserved given how the government treated all of us during COVID. You know, that's also like, I advertise for Incogni, and Incogni like takes your information offline at a time like, you're being surveilled in the real world where you drive. 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
18: It is 1 o'clock at afternoon. I'm Serena Cupid. This news sponsored by Nelson Exteriors. Happening right now, an investigation is underway after a woman's body has been pulled from a lake in DeKalb County. DeKalb police trying to determine how the woman died. She's identified as 70-year-old Joanne Howell. She was the subject of a Maddie's call. She was reported missing Friday. Fire crews were called to the small private lake in the Misty Lake subdivision in Ellenwood early today after reports of a possible drowning there. Your weather this afternoon, partly cloudy, hot and humid, headed for a high of 94, scattered rain showers and storms possible this afternoon, says WSB meteorologist Christina Edwards. He is being called a hero today. A Gwinnett County man gives his life to save a young girl from a dangerous ocean rip current.
19: After spotting the girl struggling against a dangerous rip current at Myrtle Beach, South Carolina, 47-year-old Derek Moore took swift action and helped get her to safety. Tragically, the same rip current then pulled Moore out to sea.
20: He put his personal safety to the side to save this child. He was able to successfully save her, but unfortunately lost his life in the process.
19: Myrtle Beach's Meredith Denary says Moore did not know the girl. Moore lived in Loganville and was a teacher with DeKalb County Schools. He leaves behind four children. Grimkill, 95.5 WSB.
18: A Griffin man who's already a convicted drug dealer is now sentenced to 2 years in prison for promoting dogfighting. Federal prosecutors in Atlanta say that Norman Dixon exploited federal relief programs while breeding, training, and abusing dogs for what the U.S. attorney Theodore Hertzberg calls his barbaric entertainment and financial gain. Todd Blanche will be sworn in later today as the next United States Attorney General. President Trump expected to be on hand for that ceremony. If you're looking for work, more than 1,000 new jobs could be coming to Northeast Georgia. Simons Corporation planning to open a new facility up in Jackson County, producing low-voltage electrical components, creating about 1,400 jobs. Pending final approval, construction is set to start in November, with hiring starting next year. Let's take a look at the markets this afternoon. We're in the red. The Dow's down 96 at 53,940. NASDAQ also in negative territory. So is the S&P. It's 102.
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18: 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That means it's time now for live team coverage of traffic and weather. Alex Williams in the WSB 24-hour traffic center.
2: Travel advisory continues through Doorville. Crash leaves only a couple of left lanes open. 285 westbound, the outer loop at Buford Highway exit 32. That's now slowing 85 south out of Norcross. If you don't want to get on 285 west, continue on 85 south. Take that down to Georgia 400 north. And looking for new trouble on the west side perimeter, southwest leg in College Park, 285 north near Camp Creek Parkway. Already seen delays back to I-85 from the Trustdale .com traffic center. Triple team traffic, 95.5 WSB.
25: I'm WSB meteorologist Christina Edwards. Partly cloudy, hot and humid today with a high of 94. Few rain showers and thunderstorms through the evening hours, then drying out for tonight, lows in the mid-70s. Tomorrow and Wednesday, partly cloudy with afternoon pop-up storms, highs in the low to mid-90s.
18: It is 88 degrees right now in Conyers, 87 in Braselton. Marietta has partly cloudy skies and 87 degrees. 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

0: Greetings and welcome. It is Eric Erickson here for the second hour of the program. The full number 877-973-7425. 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It's not kid-friendly. It's a lot of fun. There's a great hotel nearby. 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They are on sale. 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Well, the wokes are walking back wokeism. Woke comes from, as I am led to believe, slang in the black community that people have woken up about stuff, and it was embraced by the left that they had gone woke, and it was supposed to be a good thing to be woke. The problem with woke is that it's insanity. It is cultural insanity. It is a social contamination. It is brain rot. To this day, the wokes believe that boys can become girls. The level of insanity when it comes to transgenderism, you know, men are now applying to the WNBA. They're just signing the form, making the declaration. Inez Kanter Freedom has done it, among others. And the WNBA has refused to define what a woman is. And in fact, coaches at the WNBA have said, if you believe you're a woman, you can come on board. Now, they'll throw out Inez Kanter Freedom because he's not going to lie and say he really believes himself to be a woman. He'll be disqualified on that. But that's wokeism. Another one, another sign of wokeism, do you use Latinx or Latinx? Because a lot of white people do. Nobody in the Hispanic community uses Latinx or Latinx. It's like Francesca Hong uses folks with an X. Why? To be inclusive. Well, Alexandria Ocasio-Cortez went on Jonathan Carl over the weekend and talked about wokeism and the wokes. And she was, what's notable is she was with Jonathan Carl. She hasn't given an interview in 2 years, and she probably went there because she wanted a soft interview. Carl, I think it's a fair assessment to say Jonathan Carl doesn't particularly care for Donald Trump or the GOP these days, so he's a little more sympathetic in his questioning to the Democrats. So AOC goes on there for her first big TV interview in 2 years. Listen to some of this.
1: She's moved away from a lot
2: of that. She's moved away from it. And I have a local city councilman that has this saying woke one was crazy.
1: Woke one was crazy. Okay, that's
2: true. And I think that what's important is that we have to assess what
1: was it. I mean, did the movement go too far with some of those positions? I mean, you briefly supported the idea of defunding the police.
2: I think that during this time, and especially during COVID, there was a huge opening of the Overton window. We were shut down. There was some of the highest unemployment rates that we have seen because of those shutdowns. Yeah. And I think that the doors were really open in trying to entertain any and every policy that was going to get us to a better place. And I actually think that the discussions that were had in that time were quite fruitful.
0: She never answered the question, do you still support defunding the police? She never answered the question because she does. What woke 2.0 is lying about your positions. That's it. They're just lying about the position. Now, they still support defunding the police. They still support abolishing ICE. They still support allowing the border to be open and illegal aliens to flood the country. They still support boys and girls sports and boys and girls locker rooms. They still support protecting trans kids from their parents, with their parents being shut out of knowledge. They still support the indoctrination of kids in school instead of actually teaching kids. They still support all the stuff they supported in Woke 1.0. They're just now going to lie about it. She won't answer the question. And she has the audacity to use COVID shutdowns. She was a proponent of keeping it shut down for longer than anybody. She was one of the people who attacked Brian Kemp in Georgia when he beat Ron DeSantis at opening the state of Georgia. Now, those of you in Florida, y'all know I love Ron. In fact, we just connected to each other on LinkedIn. I like Ron DeSantis a lot. But because he was a Republican presidential candidate, he gets inordinately more attention than my governor, Brian Kemp in Georgia, who was the first governor in the state of the United States, the first governor to reopen his state. He never shut down churches, neither did DeSantis. He never forced people to completely stay inside, neither did DeSantis. But between schools and everything else, Brian Kemp opened first, and it was Brian Kemp who suffered the scorn of Donald Trump, Anthony Fauci, and the American media, with The Atlantic running a story on Georgia's experiment in human sacrifice because they were going to allow people to go back to bars and restaurants. And as Brian Kemp said at the time, it was a balance between public health and mental well-being and business. You can't go all or one or the other. You know, he was really, really concerned about shutting down schools and dragged his feet on shutting down schools because he's mindful of child abuse. And he didn't want children to be stuck at homes where they might be being abused, where the school is their safe place. And when kids go to school and they've been abused, oftentimes the teachers can tell and they can alert authorities. And if the kids aren't going to school and they're staying home and they're remote learning, how do you know? He was really concerned about that and was pressured by the government, by the feds, to shut everything down. He did for a time. He reopened quicker than anybody. He's never gotten the national credit. DeSantis in Florida get all the credit in large part because DeSantis was running for president, and so the media was paying attention to him. But it was Kemp in Georgia who reopened his state first. And by the way, Georgia was the first state to recover economically. Surprise, surprise. And AOC, in the meantime, was blasting Brian Kemp and standing with Stacey Abrams, saying it needed to be shut down. And now she's like, oh, during shutdown, there were so many people unemployed. We needed to have conversations, anything and everything. But you supported defunding the police at the time. Well, we need to have conversations about every possible policy idea. This is all about Francesca Hong in Wisconsin. The Republicans are the ones who have poured money in to help her get elected. Did you know this? This is kind of funny. Francesca Hong brags she's the far-left wackadoo running for governor of Wisconsin who hates Thanksgiving. Who, by the way, did a softball Politico interview where she says, oh, I love Thanksgiving, after years of saying how much she hates it, suddenly turned on a dime. It's amazing how quickly these people will lie and disown their prior statements for convenience. Francesca Hong has been bragging about the fact that she has not run a single TV ad. If you thought your radio cut out there for a minute, it was a sneeze, but I hit the mute button just in time. Francesca Hong brags she hasn't run a single TV ad. She hasn't. But millions of dollars have poured in on television to support her and boost her profile. It turns out it's a Republican super PAC, and it's worked. She might just win. Now, I think the Wisconsin primary day, I think it's tomorrow. Minnesota's is tomorrow. Wisconsin's tomorrow, Minnesota's tomorrow. Wonderful, marvelous. We'll see if she wins. She's ahead in the polls. And AOC is supporting her. You know, Bernie Sanders is not. What's interesting is that Bernie Sanders supported Graham Plattner and AOC did not. You know why she didn't? I can tell you why she didn't. Because she was a bartender. She could recognize the D-bag sentiment from Graham Plattner on the spot. He may share her values, but she could tell. She's a good judge of person. I've got Republican friends of mine in Congress who, boy, they disagree with her on everything, but they say she's a very personable person. She gets people. She years as a bartender. Her biography and all might have been much of it manufactured, but she was a bartender for a number of years. She knows how to read people, and she refused to support Plattner. But she's supporting Hong, who's just nuts. The Democratic Socialists are crazy. This is Scott Jennings. He was on ABC News this weekend.
3: And with all due respect to my friend Donna, there's nothing like, you can't draw any equivalence between the Tea Party movement and the socialists. For one, the Tea Party folks weren't trying to bring about the downfall of Western civilization and the United States of America. Abolish the police, abolish ICE, abolish borders, abolish the Senate, abolish the Constitution. There was nothing like this in the Republican Party. So it's an extreme political ideology that is gaining traction. The Democrat leadership has lost control. They know it. And people like Alexandria Ocasio-Cortez, Hong in Wisconsin, Abdul El-Sayed in Michigan. You talk about the big tent. The Democrat Jewish Attorney General of Michigan cannot even go to her party's nominating convention because she says, I won't be safe there because of the supporters of Abdul El-Sayed. You can't draw any equivalence between what happened in the Republican Party with the resurgence of patriot conservatives versus these anti-American radicals.
0: He's not wrong, by the way. He really is not wrong. But it's also, let's go to AOC, who continues now to defend Hassan Piker.
2: I think that the flip-flopping on this is a tactical debate that they may be having. I think the fact of the matter is that Democrats can go on Joe Rogan, Democrats can go on Fox News, Democrats have a responsibility to build a winning coalition, and young people are engaging in mediums and conversations that we have a responsibility to attend to and be responsive to. And even right now, when we look at this insurgent wave of what is happening, oftentimes when people are doing that Monday morning quarterbacking and what demographics voted where, the big one that's being ignored is the generational tidal wave.
0: The generational tidal wave, she says. And won't dismiss Piker, who's called for U.S. deserve 9/11. Landlords should be murdered in the streets. Rick Scott, the senator from Florida, should be murdered. He said all these things. He has said that landlords should be dragged into the streets and murdered. He has said Rick Scott should be murdered. He has called for violence in America. He has said the United States got what it deserved on 9/11, said he does not have any bit of patriotism for the United States, but he loves Mao Zedong. The Republicans were forced by the press corps to run away, deservedly so, from Nick Fuentes, the white nationalist. But the Democrats are circling the wagons around guys like Hassan Piker. They say, well, we're woke 2.0 now, and woke 2.0, not as crazy as woke 1.0. It's the same damn positions. You just lie about it now and pretend you don't take the position. It's the exact same positions. Defund the police. Defund ICE. Get rid of the Supreme Court. Get rid of the Senate. Get rid of all the institutions of America. And claim the United States was founded in racism and to prop up slavery. It's the same thing. You just now lie and say you don't believe it until you get elected and act. But there are some warnings here for the GOP, and I want to give my buddy Ben Domenech the last word on this one. You got to listen to this.
4: I don't disagree with that at all. I think, though, that's you're identifying. This is a chicken and egg debate, and so it's basically like, do they need to be tougher in order to reject this, or do they need to reject this in order to be tougher? And I think that what we're actually seeing play out here is a situation where a lot of people have come out of the last several decades of experience of the financial collapse of everything that came from that, of the COVID experience and everything that came from that, and they've learned to assume that certain things are going to be the basically the status quo for their existence. Now I think a lot of them are questioning that and saying, why isn't this thing cheaper? Why isn't this something that I can still afford? And unfortunately, the inflation that has been saddled onto this generation by the Biden administration, by the way, not the Trump administration before it, is the whole thing that they're really dealing with.
0: Yes, and the GOP needs to have an answer for it. Tariffs are not the answer. More government control is not the answer. Young people will move to the wackadoo left position if they do not feel like they're being benefited. And what Republicans have got to understand is moral hazard. When the government creates moral hazard, they create more conditions for more catastrophe that drives up costs and creates inflation. And the GOP right now seems to be playing the game just like the Democrats. I'll explain moral hazard when we get back. You got to understand this and understand that the GOP needs to have an alternative. They don't need to be socialist light. They need to be free market.
5: 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Those who disagree with him, also listen to see what he's going to say next. 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
6: 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Two trouble spots on 285. We're going to start down by the airport in College Park. Rollover crash leaves only the right shoulder open. 285 northbound, the Interloop Camp Creek Parkway, exit number 2. Take 85 north past the airport as an alternate route. Crash cleanup, 285 westbound, the Outer Loop in Doorville at Buford Highway. That still only has two left lanes open, putting the pressure on 85 south out of Norcross. Continue on 85 south. Take that to Georgia 400 north to avoid that jam. 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
7: Hey, I'm Chris Chandler. Atlanta's morning news starts at 5 a.m. Tuesday as DeKalb County takes up data centers and why Clark Howard says you might be seeing lower prices at the grocery pretty soon on 95.5 WSB.
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0: Greetings. Welcome. 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If you want to be on the program at like 4:30 this morning or Saturday morning, when I wasn't up. I was asleep. But Todd Blanch got confirmed by the United States Senate. It took 50 votes, and he got 50 votes, and he became the Attorney General. And it was a very close margin for him, but he is officially confirmed now. Bill Cassidy of Louisiana decided to vote for him. Cassidy's on his way out. A lot of people expected he might just not vote for Blanch, given his rage at the Trump administration for, among other things, the president not supporting him in his reelection. But he decided to do it. So Blanch got the nod, and we'll see where this goes. I don't know where it actually does go. I mean, he's been doing the job for a while, and I got to tell you, I have found him to be more competent than Pam Bondi in management. And behind the scenes, people within the Trump White House tell me that they're actually very pleased with him as just a manager and steward of the Department of Justice. A lot of concerns. He was the president's personal attorney. A lot of concerns about possibly his ideology behind the scenes. But he's done a good job. Indisputably, I think he's done a good job as Attorney General thus far, acting Attorney General, and now has the job. Cassidy's argument was that he has more wiggle room now as the official Attorney General to hold the president accountable, which is kind of a nonsense argument, if you ask me, because the president can fire him at will, whether he's acting or not. But he does have the full capacities and powers of the job. So Blanch is there now. One of the things he's turning his eye towards, and what the Civil Rights Office is turning its eyes towards, is free speech on college campus. There's a new report out by FIRE, the Foundation for Individual Rights in Education or some such, that a number of campuses in America are cracking down on free speech and have become regressive when it comes to free speech. I want to actually spend some time on that when we come back, because it does have huge implications as well, as Sasan Piker has just been uninvited from giving a speech on a college campus. But I got to tell you about my Red Eye tankless water heater first. And I keep going back to this incident from a week ago when we headed out on vacation. I had forgotten what it was like to stand in a shower and have the water run cold when you ran out of hot water, because we've had a Renai tankless water heater now for 2-3 years, and you never run out of hot water. And the other night, we was staying at a house, and the water ran cold while I was there. 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
19: It is 1:30. Good afternoon. I'm Sabrina Cupid. This news is sponsored by Ben Hill Renovation. A Loganville man is being remembered today as a hero after sacrificing his life to save a young girl in the ocean at Myrtle Beach, South Carolina.
20: A young girl was unfortunately pulled out to the ocean by a rip current, and a very brave man, who we now know was Derek Moore, rushed to save her. It's my understanding he was also in the water at the time.
19: That's Myrtle Beach's Meredith Denary. She says the 47-year-old did not know the girl he saved. The father of four was pulled out by the rip current, and his body was found the next day. Derek Moore taught at Rock Bridge Elementary School in DeKalb County. Your weather for today: partly cloudy, hot and humid. Highs around 94, scattered rain showers and thunderstorms this afternoon, says WSB meteorologist Christina Edwards. Fire and rescue called to a scene in DeKalb County for a possible drowning today. An investigation underway now after a woman's body was pulled from the lake. Fire crews responded early this morning after the person was seen floating in the water. DeKalb police trying to determine how the woman died. She's identified as Joanne Howell, who was the subject of a Maddie's call. Rescuers pulled her from a small private lake in the Misty Lake subdivision in Ellenwood. The death toll is now at 50 in today's earthquake in Colombia, and the death toll expected to rise as there are reports of people trapped beneath collapsed buildings. Today's quake registered 7.4 and hit the western part of Colombia. Secretary of State Marco Rubio saying today that the Trump administration is, quote, closely monitoring the situation. Former President Joe Biden's cancer has spread. That's according to his son, Hunter Biden, who gave an update on his father's health during a wide-ranging interview with BBC. The 83-year-old former president revealed he had cancer in May of last year, just months after his time in the White House had ended. Now to Tennessee this afternoon. You should have heard the knockdown jailbird sing that rock. Elvis fans are descending on Memphis, Tennessee this week to celebrate the king. It's Elvis Week 2026. The festivities are in full swing now at his iconic Graceland home. The 10-day festival celebrates Presley's life and music 49 years after his death. Let's take a look at the markets. The Dow right now is down 132 at 53,903. NASDAQ also in the red, so is the S&P. It's 132.
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1: $2,100, that's 3 months of groceries. $2,100, that's the tax increase Senator John Ossoff supported in Washington. Ambitious and liberal, Senator Ossoff voted with National Democrats for a $2,100 tax increase. Senator Ossoff voted to gut the child tax credit for middle-class families. He voted for higher taxes on Social Security recipients earning under $75,000 a year. He even voted to keep taxing tips and overtime pay for hardworking people struggling to get by. A $2,100 tax increase on the average Georgia family? 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Senator John Ossoff is driven by advancing his political ambitions and becoming a Democrat celebrity. He doesn't care about people like you. Call Senator Ossoff today at 202-224-3521 and tell him to stop voting for higher taxes. 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
3: Travel advisory continues on 285 in College Park. Crash 285 northbound the inner loop at Camp Creek Parkway. It's a rollover crash, only a right shoulder open. Use I-85 as an alternate. Much better news in Doraville. That crash is gone. 285 west of Beaufort Highway. Still some lingering delays, though, on 85 south coming out of the Norcross. From the Trustdale.com Traffic Center, Triple Team Traffic, 95.5 WSB.
4: I'm WSB meteorologist Christina Edwards. Partly cloudy skies, hot and humid with a high of 94. A few pop-up showers and thunderstorms this afternoon. Lows tonight in the mid-70s.
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5: I got to say, as I talk about colleges and free speech, my son is entering his senior year in high school. We are preparing for him to go off next year. He really wants to go to Samford University in Birmingham, Alabama. And his school is requiring, so they do chapel, and they're requiring the seniors to wear business casual attire. They have to wear ties for chapel on Thursdays, and they can be without a tie on Monday, but it's got to be business attire. And so I took my son to Brooks Brothers on Saturday in Atlanta, and I spent way too much money on those no iron dress shirts. I'm a big fan of the Brooks Brothers no iron dress shirts. I have a tailor these days who makes a lot of my dress shirts, but I got him the non-iron dress shirts because I don't want to take him to dry cleaning. He's not going to take him to dry cleaning. Got him some pants. It was a lot of money for not a lot of stuff. I introduced him to how to pick out a tie to match a shirt and a jacket and all that to get him ready for college and business stuff. So he looks more professional. Even wore it to church yesterday on Sunday. And then we went and saw The Odyssey again. I liked it better the second time, by the way. I liked it. I got a sneak peek of it, and then I actually saw it in the theater with my son, and I liked it, but I really liked it better the second time. But all that, getting him ready for college and stuff, one of the big issues is, well, going to a non-woke school. Let me start this conversation this way. Our population is now in decline. Starting this coming year, every kindergarten class in America will be smaller than the class that came before it. We have fewer kids in the country. We have fewer people having kids. It's a problem long term. We have turned against immigration as a way to boost our society. People aren't having kids, so we're a society in decline now. Americans are getting older. Healthcare costs are rising. Healthcare is the only sector that's really creating jobs at this point. We're a nation in decline. Not economically, not militarily, except by choice, but population-wise, we are beginning to shrink. And that's going to be a problem for colleges and how colleges distinguish themselves. So I think about my alma mater, Mercer University. It used to be a Baptist school, and I would use air quotes for that because it wasn't very much so. And then I think that my daughter's going there, and I love it. Many happy memories there, and I got a great education. My son wants to go to Samford University in Birmingham, Alabama. And what separates the two is that where my college was Baptist and now is

0: not. Samford University is explicitly Baptist and religious, and they pray, and religion is a component woven in. Christianity, I should say, not religion, is woven into the fabric of the school. And there's a whole different vibe. It really is. And so I worry about my alma mater. They've got a great new president. The past presidents were great. My wife worked for the former president turned chancellor, who was the president when I was there. And I love it. It's got a beautiful campus. It's got great programs, got a great medical school, got great engineering school. But how do you distinguish yourself if you don't have that Christian component where you actually believe it? Because there are some schools out there that call themselves Christian and they don't actually believe it. How do you distinguish yourself? What's going to set you apart? When our population shrinks and kids are deciding where to go to school, is it going to be your alumni network and parents luring their kids? Is it going to be some remarkable program that you have that others don't have? What's going to set your school apart when you've lost your founding religious convictions where Christians say, I want to send my kids to a school with fellow believers? I mean, my son wants to go to Samford, one, the architecture program. He wants to be an architect. Two, he loves the campus. And three, he really loved the faith aspect. He really loved the Christian component that was woven into the fabric of the school. But how does your alma mater where you went? If it's a state school, you're going to survive because taxpayers will take care of you. But if you went to a private school, what sets your Wheaton apart from your Berry College, from your Shorter College, from your, what sets your Duke apart from your Emory, apart from your Yale, apart from your Harvard, other than name and reputation? You've got alumni dollars and endowment. If you're a smaller school, how do you survive as population begins to decline? If you've given up your integrity for your faith component to say we're no longer explicitly a Christian school, we are one of multitudes of small, independent, private colleges, what sets us apart? And if you're a state school, like in Georgia, we have a lot. One of the great schools near me, they got a great president there now, Georgia College and State University in Milledgeville. It's a fantastic school. I put it on the radar for my son. He really wants to go to Samford. It's a fantastic school. It is not the University of Georgia. It is not Georgia Tech. It has found a way to segment itself with its academic program and its college and its environment and its location. Georgia Southern down the road for me has a growing football program. It used to have the reputation of the party school. They've cracked down on academics. You go out to Texas, of course. You've got University of Texas. You got Texas A&M. You've got Baylor, which is private. You've got SMU. How do these private schools distinguish themselves? And one of the bigger issues is so many of these schools have embraced wokeism. You heard AOC. I played the clip earlier saying woke one was kind of nutty. But a lot of these schools maintain it. And increasingly, those schools, one of the core components is speech and lack thereof. FIRE has come out with their rankings. Their 2026 college free speech ranking at America's colleges get an F. This is from their report. If America's colleges could earn report cards for free speech friendliness, most would deserve an F. And conservative students are increasingly joining their liberal peers in supporting censorship. The sixth annual College Free Speech Rankings, released today by the Foundation for Individual Rights and Expression, survey and survey partner College Pulse, show a continued decline in support for free speech among all students, but particularly conservatives. Students of every political persuasion show a deep unwillingness to encounter controversial ideas. The survey, which is the most comprehensive look at campus expression in the country, ranked 257 schools based on 68,510 student responses to a wide variety of free speech-related questions. The rankings come at a notable moment for free speech on college campuses, clashes over the Israeli-Palestinian conflict, a vigorous and aggressive culture of student activism, and the Trump administration's persistent scrutiny of higher education. This year, students largely opposed allowing any controversial campus speaker, no matter that speaker's politics, says FIRE President and CEO Greg Lukianoff. Rather than hearing out and then responding to an ideological opponent, both liberal and conservative college students are retreating from the encounter entirely. This will only harm students' abilities to think critically and create rifts between them. We must champion free speech. So here are the best colleges for free speech. Claremont McKenna, number one. Purdue, number two. University of Chicago, number three. Massachusetts Technological University, number four. University of Colorado at Boulder, five. University of North Carolina, Greensboro, six. Vanderbilt University, seven. Appalachian State at eight. Eastern Kentucky at nine. North Carolina State at 10. The worst colleges for free speech: Loyola University, Chicago, Middlebury College, New York University, Boston College, University of California, Davis, Northeastern University, University of Washington, Indiana University, Columbia University, and Barnard College at 257. I'm not surprised by Barnard. Claremont McKenna, 2 years in a row, has taken the top spot as support for speech. Speech controversies at the highest rated schools are rare. Their administrations are more likely to support free speech. The schools that improve the most include Dartmouth and Vanderbilt. They work to reform their policies and recently implemented new programs that support free speech and encourage open discourse. The lowest rated schools are home to restrictive speech policies and some of last year's most shocking anti-free speech moments, including threats to press freedom, speaker cancellation, and quashing student protests. Now listen to this. Of the 257 schools surveyed, 166 of them get an F. Only 11 schools receive a speech climate grade of C or higher. Only 36% of students said it was extremely or very clear the administration protects free speech. One in three students now hold some level of acceptance for resorting to violence. 53% of students say the Israeli-Palestinian conflict is a difficult topic to discuss openly on campus. On 21 of the campuses surveyed, 75% of the students said this, 90% at Barnard. For the first time ever, a majority of students opposed their school allowing any of the six controversial speakers they were asked about onto campus. Three controversial conservative speakers, three controversial liberal speakers. More students than ever think violence and chaos are acceptable alternatives. Now, I'm interesting. I'm interested in this. I'm going to go to my school. Overall, average score 61%, which is an increase. The average grade is a D minus. Three speech controversies in my state. Let's explore the rankings here. Georgia Tech ranks 29th. Emory University ranks 67th. Georgia State University ranks 132. And the University of Georgia ranks 143, an F. An F for the University of Georgia, an F for Georgia State, a D minus for Emory, a D plus for Georgia. Those are the schools that are listed in the state. They don't have of all these schools. I don't think my alma mater is listed. Nope, it's not listed. So my alma mater doesn't rank, and I think my alma mater, Mercer University, is actually pretty open about speech and not super woke. They've had some issues on campus, but not much. Auburn University, by the way, is ranked number 28. It's still a D plus. But Auburn, and no school in Alabama gets an F. The lowest is University of Alabama at Tuscaloosa. Still ranks higher than the University of Georgia in accommodating free speech. Now, I want to go out to California because I'm curious about California. At California, Claremont McKenna is number one. And then the second ranked is Stanford at 79. Most University of California schools rank at the bottom of the list. I'm not surprised. I am not surprised at all. These universities do not like and are deeply intolerant of anybody on campus speaking up. The university that has had the biggest positive improvement is Dartmouth. The university with the biggest negative improvement is Kent State University. I find it notable that Purdue University in Indiana is number two for free speech, and Indiana University in Indiana is third from the bottom in terms of censorship. Clemson is 13. University of Tulsa is 12. And by the way, being 12 isn't great because it's a C. FSU is at 17. It's a C minus. University of Mississippi is 27. It's just this; these are not good rankings. Schools are intolerant. And what I find most alarming is that conservative students are increasingly as intolerant as progressive students. And by the way, you should know, in fairness, that's backlash. That is backlash. Progressive students have been so hostile for so long to conservative voices. Conservatives are now like, well, we don't want to hear left-wing voices either. Conservatives, raise up your children to be open to hearing controversial ideas. I try to do that with my kids. You should love your neighbor and hear them out. Love your neighbor and hear them out. Whether you agree with them or not, you should not silence them. Hassan Piker has just had one of his speeches canceled. Hassan Piker, speech canceled. I forget what university it was. Yes, the University of Washington has canceled Hassan Piker's speech. What's notable is that on Fire's list, which came out before the Hassan Piker speech was banned, it was the fourth worst when it came to free speech. Fringe, you've got to be willing to entertain controversial ideas. And on a college campus, all ideas should be entertained. And I understand conservatives are increasingly intolerant of other ideas because college professors are intolerant of conservatives. So there's been a backlash here. You can't look at this and say conservatives are becoming increasingly hostile to free speech without recognizing they're doing so as a backlash to hostility to their ideas. But it's a terrible thing that's happening. And one of the things that the government can do is force open the free speech door of these colleges, particularly crack down on schools, cracking down on conservative voices on campus. That's what's provoking the conservative backlash. If our kids are unwilling to be exposed to controversial ideas they don't like, they're not going to be able to refine their own ideas. The reason the pro-life movement has been so effective in this country for so long is not winning elections to change the Supreme Court. It's that the pro-life movement better understood the ideas of the left than the left understood the pro-life movement's ideas. And so the pro-life movement could respond more capably and therefore win elections more capably and therefore shape the Supreme Court. But it came down to the pro-life movement being willing to engage with and understand the ideas of their opponents while their opponents shut their minds to the ideas of the pro-life movement. And the pro-life movement won. If you want to win the future, you got to be able to engage the arguments. And if you're intolerant to even hearing the arguments, you're never going to understand the arguments to respond to them. You've got to be open to free speech starting on campus.
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2: 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Travel advisory continues down by the airport trying to upright an overturned vehicle crash. 285 northbound, the Interloop Camp Creek Parkway exit 2. Right now they're holding all lanes trying to get things under control there. Use 85 north as an alternate. Elsewhere, 85 south out of Norcross into DeKalb. That ride's still a little sluggish as you leave Jimmy Carter Boulevard down to 285. 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
0: I got to tell you, I read, of all things, I forget who put it in the stack of stuff for me to look at over the weekend, but there is a story in the New York Times about how Gen Z dress like they've never worn clothes before. And I found it in funny juxtaposition. I mentioned taking my son to Brooks Brothers this weekend because his school is making them learn business dress. And it's twice each week they got to do it. And it's kind of funny. If none of them screw it up, they don't have to wear ties except for chapel. And if any of them screw it up, I think he said, they all have to like start wearing coats and ties and stuff. So they're trying not to screw it up. The other funny thing I got to say, and ladies, you'll appreciate this as much as the rest of us, is in on the piece of paper that describes appropriate dress, it's always so much more complicated to explain to women what is acceptable than guys are just like long sleeve shirts and pants. The end. Can we be honest, ladies, that to some degree, you do it to yourself, the whole makeup and everything else. I mean, my wife's like, she got to put on the makeup and everything. I don't care. It is like women judge other women on what you wear and how you style your hair and all this. I couldn't care less. And I think I speak for most men that we would just like to go to dinner on time. And I know there's some woman out there right now say, you say that, but nope, there's no but. There's no but. And now you got this piece of the New York Times that even like young Gen Z men, like they don't know how to dress. It's like they have no concept of how to put on clothes. My goodness. 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
18: At 2 o'clock, I'm Bill Caiaccio with our top local story. A Gwinnett County man is remembered as a hero after drowning while rescuing a young girl caught in a rip current in Myrtle Beach.
19: Officials say 47-year-old Derek Moore of Loganville went in and was able to get the girl to safety before he was pulled underwater. An extensive search followed, but ultimately his body washed ashore hours later. The father of four did not know the girl, and Myrtle Beach's Meredith Denari says he was selfless in a crisis moment.
20: He's totally a hero. He's a good Samaritan. He went out of his way to save a stranger.
19: DeKalb County Schools released a statement saying Moore taught at Rockbridge Elementary School and previously at Jolly Elementary. Grief counselors are on hand at both facilities today. Graham Kale, 95.5 WSB.
18: 90 degrees in Atlanta, and it's that time of day. We're starting to see the scattered showers develop across metro Atlanta. How high will the temperature soar this week? Meteorologist Christina Edwards has Atlanta's most accurate and dependable forecast coming up. DeKalb police are investigating after the body of a 70-year-old woman is pulled from a small lake in Ellenwood. She's identified as 70-year-old Joanne Howell, who is the subject of a Maddie's call last week. She was reported missing on Friday. Investigators are trying to determine how she died. Fire crews were called to the small private lake in the Misty Lake subdivision early this morning after reports of a possible drowning. One person is in the hospital. Another is arrested after an accidental shooting at the Auto Zone on the south side of Conyers. Police say both are employees at the store. The employee responsible for the shooting is charged with reckless conduct. Police say there is no ongoing threat to the public, but you still will see significant police in the area as the investigation continues at this hour. The death toll approaching 50 after a massive earthquake in Colombia. Reporter Lama Hassan says the magnitude 7.4 hit about 150 miles west of the capital of Bogota.
21: Posting on social media, the governor of Choco region, where the epicenter of the quake is, she says that there are injuries and severe damage to some buildings, adding that they are now concerned about aftershocks. And of course, don't forget that this comes after those recent deadly twin earthquakes that hit neighboring Venezuela that has killed more than 6,100 people.
18: The nation's health secretary, Robert F. Kennedy Jr., announces two proposals today meant to protect our food supply. One requires manufacturers to notify the FDA when determining a substance added to human or animal food is generally recognized as safe.
22: The proposal will give the agency greater visibility into the substances that are entering our food supply.
18: The other is the federal government's first proposed definition of ultra-processed foods. It is 2:02, and this news is sponsored by Brett Beckers. Up next, live team coverage of traffic and weather.
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18: 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Time now for live team coverage of traffic and weather in the 24-hour traffic center. Here is Alex Williams.
3: Hey, good afternoon, Bill. Not so good in College Park on 285 north the inner loop as you leave I-85 up to this crash cleanup in Camp Creek Parkway where only a right shoulder is open. I would go ahead and use 85 north to get up past the airport as an alternate. A lot of people taking that and then hopping on Camp Creek Parkway westbound, and that's made a mess of Camp Creek Parkway westbound trying to get over to 285. And in Midtown, a little bit of volume filling in, 75-85 south as you pass Atlantic Station and Georgia Tech. From the Trustdale.com Traffic Center, Triple Team Traffic, 95.5 WSB.
5: I'm WSB meteorologist Christina Edwards. Partly cloudy skies, hot and humid with a high of 94. A few pop-up showers and thunderstorms this afternoon, lows tonight in the mid-70s.
18: And a few showers showing up now on Storm Tracker radar. It is 82 in Roswell, 90 in Fairburn, and 90 in Duluth. More news at 2:30, breaking news when it happens. I'm Bill Caiaccio, 95.5 WSB.

0: My fellow Americans across the fruited plain, it is Eric Erickson here. Welcome. The phone number 877-973-7425. Should you wish to be on the program, would be happy to have you. We got to talk about crime. And I want to begin with a clip from James Tallarico in Texas with some of his backstory that I didn't actually know. Listen to this from Tallarico. I think it's important.
1: I learned what violence was at a very early age. My father was a high school dropout who had a drinking problem. And he oftentimes would become abusive. He actually spent time in jail himself. And when I was young, I hated my father for hurting me and my mother. I was glad he went to jail. But as I got older, I realized that the system never actually helped my father get better. Instead of ending his violence by treating his alcoholism, addressing his mental health issues, or giving him a high school diploma, they threw him in a cage, which only made things worse. I learned that violence is a problem that cages will never solve. When I say violence, I mean hurting oneself or others physically, verbally, psychologically, spiritually. We all recognize domestic abuse as violence, but we don't always recognize the ways in which our systems hurt people every day. Poverty is violence. Pollution is violence. And yes, prison is violence.
0: You got that? James Tallarico in 2022 argued that poverty is violence, pollution is violence, and prison is violence. What a way to redefine violence. Words in postmodern America mean whatever you want them to mean. You know what's actually violent is rape. Rape is violence. A man has been arrested for attempting to rape a woman in Savannah, Georgia. He's been arrested 22 times since the year 2020. He was arrested 8 times this year alone and was released from jail 17 days prior to attempting to rape the woman. Claire Williams is the judge in Savannah, Georgia, who has kept releasing Shawa Doi. Let me read you this from WJCL 22, ABC affiliate there in Savannah, Georgia. The woman is homeless. She was using the shower at a woman's pool restroom and believed she was safe because it was around noon. She told WJCL TV there was somebody in the shower. Of course, the curtains closed. I couldn't tell it was a man. The door opens, I'm pushed back into the bathroom stall where I'm sexually assaulted. Police have charged 30-year-old LaShawa Doi with attempted rape, aggravated sexual battery, and false imprisonment after they say he attacked her inside the public restroom. The victim says she screamed for minutes before pool staff and an off-duty police officer came to help. I'm very lucky. I want to raise awareness, she said. Police said the off-duty officer was working with a Catholic school across the street that hires police officers to watch the kids during recess. The officer saw the man running naked toward the playground and stopped him before he got too close to the kids. Antonio Dixon Branch, a local resident, said the incident raises concerns about safety and resources in the area. Court records show Doyle had been arrested 27 times. This is his 8th arrest this year. A June 4th, 2026 police report said witnesses recognized him outside the Helmsman, a downtown apartment complex geared towards SCAD students, Savannah College of Art and Design students. Witnesses and security told police he was screaming at women and touching himself, leading to public indecency and criminal trespass arrests. His most recent arrest, aside from the attempted sexual assault, was on July 20th for criminal trespass. How many times it's going to take before we protect our community? Because Daffin Park is everybody's park, says Nick Palumbo, Savannah District 4 Alderman. It's time for the criminal justice system to do their thing. It could have been a lot worse. I did use my hands to help. I'm very lucky he didn't do worse, the victim said. I don't want to go there with what she's describing. But the judge keeps letting him out. By the way, this judge has been judged for 34 years. not a recent progressive judge, just an old white woman who's a liberal who believes that putting people in jail is bad. Prisons are violence, James Tallarico says, and this judge apparently believes as well. You know what's violent is actually trying to rape a woman in a public restroom. That's actual violence. James Tallarico in Texas says prisons are violent, pollution is violence, poverty is violent. Actual violent people, we're making excuses for them to keep them from going to jail for being violent. I gotta tell you, I reject the idea that prisons are for reformation. We have made a mistake, and I remember I hated philosophy classes in college. I took one. And I remember my argument in class, and ironically, the professor was an old guy who was a big lib, but he actually agreed with me on this, that prisons are not there for rehabilitation, prisons are for punishment. And the idea that we need to send someone to prison and rehabilitate them, no, we need to send them to prison to punish them. James Tallarico says, tragically, his father was an alcoholic, a high school graduate who was abusive and went to jail. And he thinks if just somebody could have saved his, he's got daddy issues. And I don't mean that to sound disrespectful, but if somebody could have saved his daddy from himself, if somebody could have rehabilitated his daddy, he wants the state to rehabilitate. The state's not good at very much, and it's not good at keeping us safe anymore. And James Tallarico's worldview, given his daddy issues, is now that prison is violence, pollution is violence. Poverty is violence, that there are violent people, but a situation is not violence. There are violent situations. When someone is throwing punches in your face, that is a violent person in a violent situation. When you live in squalor, that is not violence. You may not like it, but it is not violence. The word you use is not what you mean. James Tallarico, though, wants to solve homelessness by giving people houses. We call it unhousedness now. They are unhoused. Give them a house, you solve the homelessness. But the homelessness is a byproduct of the problem, and the problem is mental health and drug addiction. We don't have a homelessness problem in the United States. We have a feral drug use and mental health problem in the United States. The people who are homeless are battling drug addiction, alcoholism, and mental health issues. If you treated them for those problems, we wouldn't have a homeless problem. But you won't allow, the left will not allow people to be rounded up and put into institutions to be rehabilitated against their will because, you know, prisons are violence. This is the asininity of the left-wing position here. We can't forcibly incarcerate someone and treat their mental health problem because that's violence against that person. We instead have to allow that person to be on the street and be violent against non-crazy people, and the non-crazy people are just expected to accept it as a way of life. This is why progressivism itself is a mental health disorder. Just think about it. We are not allowed in American society, according to the left, to round up the crazy feral drug users we call homeless and put them in rehabilitation against their will. We're not allowed to do that because that's violence against that person. But you and I are expected as a way of life to be accosted by that feral drug user on a daily basis when we walk down our streets. And that's fine. That's not violence, according to the left. The violence against the law-abiding citizens is not violence. The violence is against the lawbreakers. There is, again, an opportunity here, I think, for Republicans to start making the case that the left not only perpetuates cycles and systems of violence, but they make cities ungovernable. Now, in many cities, you're not going to win on that argument because the left has taken over the cities and they believe that prisons are violence. But for the rest of us, there are some communities. Miami's had a Republican mayor. Jacksonville, Florida's massive city had a Republican mayor. You've had Republican mayors in large cities in Texas that haven't been completely overrun by the wokes. Management of a city. You promised to clean up the city. Mamdani right now in New York is running a PR campaign, but I saw a poll the other day. He's got 30% popularity at a time that the polling is benefiting the Democrats. Let me play you this audio. This is the mayor of New York.
2: Seeing a lot of examples of what it can look like to have that focus on the working person. people who understand that affordability isn't just something you say, it's something you have to deliver. And that in doing this, we're not running away from the Democratic Party. We're going back to what the party used to be. You think about FDR and LaGuardia. You think about the New Deal. That's what the Democratic Party once was. That's what it could be again. And if we want to win, I think that's what we have to become.
0: But it's the working class that keeps rejecting these clowns, because the working class understands that what they're doing is they're raising costs. They're raising prices. In New York now, it's more valuable to have an empty apartment than a filled apartment, because the filled apartment requires so much in terms of regulation and compliance with laws that it's worth it for people who own the apartments to just keep them vacant. It's actually kind of crazy to watch how the left is ruining things and driving up costs for people. I'm just completely amazed. And now they want to say that prisons are violent. By the way, is that woke 1.0? Because that was, so they'll now say that they reject that idea but still believe it. They'll still want to get people out. They'll still want to tear down the jails. They just say, oh, we don't believe that anymore. The far left doesn't have the solutions. They're making our lives less safe as a people. And Republicans, I think, need to capitalize on this. The president is not doing well in the polling right now. This is not meant to bash the president. But you do need to recognize the reality here. This is Harry Itten on CNN.
3: President Trump's job approval rating on jobs has really taken a tumble, my goodness gracious, from where it was at the beginning of term number two, as well as at this point in term number one. Just take a look here. Okay, right now in my aggregate of polls when it comes to President Trump's net approval rating on jobs, look at this. He's 22 points underwater, a very unlucky 2-2 for President Trump. Get this, that is a 31-point decline from where he was at the beginning of term number two. And more than that, look at where he was at this point in term numero uno. He was 10 points above water. That is, his approval rating was 10 points greater than his disapproval rating. So right now, President Trump, when it comes to jobs, is very much, well, dare I say, in the red, as the font color is right here on this screen. And the big question is, why? Why is President Trump's job approval rating on jobs underwater in the deep Red Sea in this particular case? Well, simply put, Americans just don't think that we're on the right track when it comes to jobs.
0: That's true. He's underwater overall. He's underwater on job creation. But he's still more popular than the Democrats and the Democratic Socialists. That blows the minds of some Democrats. And when you have progressive judges who keep letting criminals out of jail, who do harm to people, sane Americans, and the majority of us are still sane, recognize that prisons aren't violent. Violent people should be put in prison. Sane people don't want the Democratic Socialists in charge. The Republicans have an opportunity here. People may not be happy with the president. They may not be happy with the economy, but they're scared of the Democratic Socialists. Just let the Democratic Socialists speak in their own words, and people will be more and more horrified by them. Oh, I got the leader of the Democratic Socialists of America in her own words. When we come back, it'll blow your mind. These people are the dumbest people I think I've ever encountered in politics.
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5: 220 Trustdale.com Traffic Center. Still got this ongoing crash cleanup. 80 at 285 northbound, the outer loop, or inner loop, I should say, Camp Creek Parkway, exit 2. Only the right shoulder is open. Big old mess around the airport. Take 85 north as an alternate. Looking for new trouble in Norcross, 85 north, right around Indian Trail Road, exit 101. Getting a little bit slower there, back toward 285. 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Alex Williams, Triple Team Traffic, 95.5 WSB.
6: News. Major sinkhole in southeast Atlanta.
7: Weather. These temperatures for that are about 20 degrees below average.
6: Traffic.
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1: Welcome back. It is Eric Erickson here. So David Rimnick at The New Yorker has interviewed the co-chair of the Democratic Socialists of America. And she is as dim-witted as you might imagine and has no idea what she actually stands for. Just listen to some of this.
2: But we do believe in taxing the hell out of millionaires. Yeah, absolutely.
3: Well, what does taxing the hell out of them mean?
2: Yeah, you know, I don't have like a solid,
3: but shouldn't you? If you're the co-chair, of the DSA, shouldn't you be more specific than just taxing the hell out of something? What exactly do you mean?
2: So again, it's democracy, right? And we have to look at what we need to spend and what we need. We don't want to depend on the existence of millionaires because that means people are still getting exploited. So, mm-hmm. So yeah, we need to look at what we need to pay for in the interim, what sort of tax base we need for that to happen, and then and build from there.
1: Word salad, just a word salad. This is just unfathomable to me that this is a leader. By the way, you should hear the Ukraine answer.
3: The invasion of Ukraine, DSA's International Committee released a statement blaming NATO expansion and the United States, essentially, for the crisis. After the invasion, DSA released a statement condemning the invasion and calling for a ceasefire. And there have been people who have in DSA who have been even more firm about that it was mainly the United States' fault that Russia felt compelled to invade Ukraine. How do you feel about it?
2: We do not believe in pouring U.S. money, military weapons into anything. We don't think it makes it better anywhere. But obviously, Russia is this oligarchic dictatorship, which is hyper-capitalist, and Putin is this crazy right-wing oligarch. Of course he is going to make horrific human life-ending decisions.
3: Well, this is precisely why those countries wanted to be in NATO?
2: Yes, but why aren't we doing any amount of actual diplomacy? Why aren't we doing any amount of actual sending actual human beings to talk to human beings and figure out what...
3: I don't understand what kind of... there's been all kinds of diplomacy, however, failed since the beginning of the invasion. We shouldn't send weapons to the Ukrainians.
2: No.
3: So just allow Russia to overrun Ukraine.
1: I love that she thinks Vladimir Putin is capitalist. 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
9: At 2:30, I'm Bill Caiaccio with our top story. At least 47 people are dead and dozens of buildings have collapsed in a major earthquake in western Colombia. The 7.4 magnitude quake led to evacuations as far away as Bogota. The earthquake was also felt in neighboring Ecuador. A Metro Atlanta school teacher is remembered as a hero after sacrificing his own life to save a young girl caught in a rip current in the ocean off the coast of Myrtle Beach, South Carolina.
6: He was able to get her to safety, but the rip current did pull him out to the ocean, and he unfortunately drowned due to that rip current.
9: Myrtle Beach's Meredith Denary says 47-year-old Derek Moore did not know the girl he saved. Moore taught at Rockbridge Elementary School in DeKalb County. At a ceremony today, Joint Base Charleston is officially renamed Joint Base Lindsey Graham in honor of the late South Carolina Senator. Defense Secretary Pete Hegseth says Graham dedicated his life to serving his state and the U.S. Armed Forces.
7: Those gray tails that say Charleston, now when they land in far-flung places, will say Graham. The world will remember that name.
9: Graham's sister Darlene is now serving out the remainder of his term and is running in the election to keep the seat for a full term. After a slow start to the Atlantic hurricane season, Jim Ryan reports things are picking up between Africa and the Americas.
10: The Atlantic map at the National Hurricane Center features two areas of disorganized showers and thunderstorms that forecasters are watching. Models suggest the two may merge toward the middle of the week and give birth to a tropical depression by the weekend. Where it's headed is anyone's guess.
9: It is 2:31. Up next, live team coverage of traffic and weather.
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1: Hello and welcome. It is Eric Erickson here. The phone number, well, it's too late for the phone number, isn't it? I ran long in the last segment, I'm afraid. I got an email this weekend from a listener about my cookbook. Here's the deal. What is the status on it? It is a work in progress. I got all the recipes together. Problem is finding a publisher. I don't really want to self-publish. I don't really care for self-publishing, but I have been told now by a couple of, my book agent in particular, but then a publisher that I reached out to directly, that if you're not going to commit to selling like 10,000 copies, nobody wants to publish a cookbook these days because they're expensive to produce and print with all the pictures that are expected. So I'm trying to figure out this. I may have to go self-publishing route, but it is a work in progress. And my goodness, with $20 burrito conversations, y'all need a cookbook of the stuff, because you can afford to make my recipes. 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
4: Man, I got so many questions now from people who, with their 401ks or if they have an investment account, they're freaked out about if the stock market is going to absolutely take a giant drop, and what's known as a bear market where values lose 20% or more. And where's the fear coming from? Well, a lot of uncertainty in the world, the war in Iran, and then the fact that stocks are so highly valued right now versus historical numbers. So do you go hide under a rock? Do you put your money in a savings account instead? No, it's all about how long it is till you're going to need the money you're investing. If you're way, way, way away from when you'd be spending any of this money, then chill, don't worry. Just be properly diversified, meaning your money is well spread out among different types of investing strategies. I'm Clark Howard.
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5: At 3 o'clock, I'm Bill Caiaccio with our top local story. As the conflict in the Middle East continues, military leaders tout the strategic value of Dobbins Air Reserve Base right here in Metro Atlanta. Here's a report all new at 3 o'clock.
6: With more than 2,000 employees and a $180 million economic impact, Dobbins Air Reserve Base is an asset for Cobb County. But Georgia Air National Guard Major General Kanata Crumley explains it plays a key role in their strategic readiness as well.
7: Right now, I have airmen in combat in OEF and CENTCOM in the Middle East. So that's how our mission has evolved.
6: He says Dobbins allows them to access operational-ready equipment to be better prepared when they're in combat. In Cobb County, Jonathan O'Brien, 95.5 WSB.
5: 90 degrees in Atlanta. We are watching storms pop up across Metro Atlanta in the afternoon heat. A thunderstorm right now moving through Paulding County and West Cobb at this hour. Meteorologist Christina Edwards has Atlanta's most accurate and dependable forecast coming up. A Metro Atlanta man gives his own life to save a young girl swimming in the ocean.
8: After spotting the girl struggling against a dangerous rip current at Myrtle Beach, South Carolina, 47-year-old Derek Moore took swift action and helped get her to safety. Tragically, the same rip current then pulled Moore out to sea.
9: He put his personal safety to the side to save this child. He was able to successfully save her, but unfortunately lost his life in the process.
8: Myrtle Beach's Meredith Denary says Moore did not know the girl. Moore lived in Loganville and was a teacher with DeKalb County Schools. He leaves behind four children. Grimkill, 95.5 WSB.
5: An investigation underway after a woman's body is pulled from a lake in DeKalb County. DeKalb Kidnap police are trying to determine how the woman died. She's identified as 70-year-old Joanne Howell, who was the subject of a Maddie's call last week. She was reported missing on Friday. Fire crews were called to the small private lake in the Misty Lake subdivision in Ellenwood early this morning after reports of a possible drowning. Conyers police say they are investigating a shooting at the Auto Zone on the south side of the city. Officers say the injured person is an employee who was accidentally shot by another employee. The victim has been taken to the hospital for medical care. The employee responsible for the shooting is charged with reckless conduct. The death toll now tops 100, and significant damages reported after a major earthquake in Colombia.
10: A powerful earthquake measuring 7.4 has hit the western part of Colombia just after 7:30 a.m. local time, about 150 miles west of the capital, where it was also felt in Bogota. The earthquake also causing significant damage.
5: Reporter Lama Hassan says rescue efforts are underway to find people who may be trapped under the rubble of collapsed buildings. Two new proposals are meant to protect our nation's food supply.
11: These two actions will change how the federal government oversees what's in our food and how we understand the foods that Americans eat.
5: Health Secretary Robert F. Kennedy Jr. says one requires manufacturers to notify the FDA when determining a substance added to a human or animal food is generally recognized as safe. The other is the federal government's first proposed definition of ultra-processed foods. The nation's strategic petroleum reserve drops below 300 million barrels for the first time since the early 1980s. New data from the Energy Department shows the reserve held about 298 million barrels as of Friday. The reserve can hold more than 700 million barrels, but officials say current levels are expected to fall further in the coming weeks before the latest authorized release is complete. It is now 3:03, and the Von Hessler Doctrine begins in less than 2 minutes. Right now, live team coverage of traffic and weather in the 24-hour traffic center. It's Alex Williams.
12: Hey, Bill, that earlier crash in College Park is gone. 285 northbound, the Interloop Camp Creek Parkway exit 2. Still waiting for some of those 285 west delays to improve, leaving Riverdale Road. West side I-20 eastbound, that ride's all stacked up from Riverside Parkway to over to a crash that's been in the center lanes at 285. You can use Highway 78. And in Norcross, we've had lingering trouble in the right lane, 85 northbound at Indian Trail Road, exit 101. That's got the ride slower than you would expect on 85 north from 285 to start the afternoon. And heading into Midtown downtown, brake lights filling in southbound from the 85-400 merge as you head down to North Avenue. From the Trustdale.com Traffic Center, Triple Team Traffic, 95.5 WSB.
13: I'm WSB meteorologist Christina Edwards. Partly cloudy, hot and humid today with a high of 94. Few rain showers and thunderstorms through the evening hours, then drying out for tonight, lows in the mid-70s. Tomorrow and Wednesday, partly cloudy with afternoon pop-up storms, highs in the low to mid-90s.
5: Storms are brewing across metro Atlanta, as they do oftentimes this time of the day. Right now, some strong rain right now and a thunderstorm in southern Paulding County moving into Douglas County, and it's also impacting parts of western Cobb County as well. It is 90 in Lawrenceville, 92 in East Point, 74 in Hiram. 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
14: Hour one of the Von Hessler Doctrine begins right now. I'm your host, Eric Von Hessler, surrounded as always by the doctrinaires. I could say my doctrinaires, but I don't want people to think that I'm big on the patriarchy, so I'll just say the doctrinaires. Tim Andrews is here. Autumn Fisher is here. George Clark is here, barely, and Jared Yamamoto is here. Nice to start another week. It is hot. Can I just say that?
15: I agree.
14: It's very,
16: hot
14: very
16: enough for you.
14: It's hot enough for me. I don't know about you.
15: How are you handling the heat? Give us an open mic on
14: that's
15: the WSB
14: right. Yeah, 404, whatever, whatever.
16: Cool with a wet rag.
14: It's a good way, you know, it's a good way to do it. A wet rag, although they go warm pretty quickly. How about a rag? How about a thing of ice, like in, you know.
16: Ice?
14: Yeah, just put a bunch of ice and tie it together in a rag.
16: Well, aren't you hoity-toity?
14: Yes, I am.
16: Fresh and fruity.
14: I'm one of those people. I'm one of the beautiful people.
17: Honestly, though, like if you do take just any water and just put it on your skin,
14: yes,
17: it's like free air conditioning.
15: Yeah,
14: it is.
15: Cools you down quick.
14: Then you got to flap around.
17: you know, flap around.
18: You know, a lot of people like the hand fans, but my thing about the hand fan is, don't you create as much heat in your body by constantly, you know, moving your wrist around with the fan as you do? So you're just kind of creating more heat. It does feel good in the moment, but it's kind of like a forever drug or a forever war. It's a forever fan. You got to keep on going.
17: I think that's a...
18: You think it's a myth? You think it's an urban
17: wives.
18: Myth?
17: Yeah.
18: Well, I mean, you got to take energy to flick your wrist like this.
17: Yeah, how much energy is this?
15: A lot. Like,
18: well, it's more than... It's a lot. Are you kidding me? You ever hear that stuff about all those calories you burn while you're sleeping? Your body can create a lot of heat. So...
17: Yeah.
18: Well, let's find out. George Clark, who just rushed in. Just rushed in off the streets.
19: Had a rough morning.
15: I have an answer.
18: Did you have a rough morning? Really?
19: Getting here.
18: Oh, was it about traffic, or was it social, or was it your fault? Were you an idiot?
19: My neighbor's out of town, and I told him I'd take care of the cats. I went over to feed the cats, and this giant line of ants from the cat bowl to the corner of the house.
18: And so you felt that was your responsibility to take care of that.
19: Well, you can't leave it, because then what are the cats going to eat, because the ants are in the food.
18: Ah, let them eat ants. No, you're right. You did the right thing.
19: Yeah, so...
18: You do a lot of house sitting and...
19: Make a little extra pet
15: sitting. Side hustle, boy.
18: It's nice. Is this something that you advertise, or is just friends know when they go out of town, George Clark's the guy?
19: Yes.
18: It's very nice. It's nice to have a secondary skill. You know, radio isn't what it used to be. You never know when you're going to need these side hustles.
15: Cat sitting is a good skill.
18: Cat sitting
15: is... the easiest job on earth.
18: Well, if you don't mind cleaning up. You know,
15: ants.
18: Who would have thought? Litter boxes.
15: The litter box is worse than the ants.
18: The occasional vomiting. The problem with the litter box thing, to be honest, is, and having cats for the longest time, what I would like to get across to people, and I don't know how you do it, Jared, but really, when it comes down to the litter box, there's only one good way to do it, and that's once a day. Because if you do it once a day, it's never an awful, terrible... I mean, unless the cat has a bad day. It's not a terrible, awful thing. The cat's always happy. They're not going to go crapping somewhere else because it's plenty there. So it's really the only... And I know people, well, I don't want to do it every day. No, but you wait 2 days or 3 days, and then when you go in there, it's like, you got to muck out a horse stall or something, and it's much bigger. You're making a bigger job.
17: True. And then it gets stuck to the side.
18: Yeah, exactly.
15: Oh, scrape
18: it's disgusting. And then what happens...
17: You're breathing it in, and you're like, is this hurting me in some way? This feels fuel. Yeah.
15: God, I'm not pregnant.
18: Once you get to that third day, there's a likelihood that you'll go to a fourth or a fifth because you just don't want to face it. You go in every day. It's a couple of little hums. You get them out of there, and that's it. Don't get a cat unless you want to do it the right way. And there's only one right way, which
17: is aggressive.
18: Well, I'm
15: telling you,
18: it was aggressive. I don't know if you've noticed, but cats can't speak. I got to speak for them, so I'm being aggressive in speaking for the cats.
17: You're a cat advocate.
18: I'm a cat advocate. That's exactly what I am. Now, how do you do it in your home? You wait once a week, every 7 days.
15: A self cleaning litter box,
18: which is fantastic. Those things can get gunked up.
15: My cat does not get it gunked up. We only have one cat, and he cares.
18: You still have to empty it.
15: Yeah. You change. It's a little tray that
18: How often do you empty it?
15: Once a month. Whoa. Yeah, because what it does
18: is it takes month's worth of cat stuff in there.
17: The key is you don't feed or water the cat.
15: Exactly. Once you do that,
18: they produce less.
15: Then it's less to fill up.
20: How does it not smell or get moldy?
15: So what it does is the litter box has a little opening in the front where it stores all of the all of the stuff.
18: Okay.
15: And it keeps it air sealed in there, and then you just take the tray out at the end of the month, and it's all sealed in there. You actually don't smell it at all.
18: My goodness,
15: it's great!
17: I bought one for Travis just because I saw it at Jared's house.
18: No, I have one. We've used them before, but I've just found them to be maybe because the cat's kind of old and more likely to produce gunkifiable stuff.
15: Gunkifiable.
18: You gunk up the gears there every once in a while. Then you got to get in there. Next thing you know, you're in the backyard with a hose, and you might as well be. Like building a new chopper for somebody.
15: First 7 years of my cat's life, it's been great, but I don't know how the latter half of his life
18: is. Well, the latter half of the cat's life is always a nightmare for the owners.
17: Long and sufferable.
18: Yes, yes.
20: Hey, renal failure test.
18: Yes, oh, no. Oh, yeah, absolutely.
17: Puking.
18: So there you go. If you've learned something already just by having tuned into this show. How to be a happy person. I'm telling you, you'll be a happy cat owner once you just give in and say, you know what? It takes 3 minutes. I'm going to do it once a day. When you do it once a day, it takes 3 minutes. It's gone.
17: It's the first thing you've said in a long time that I 100% agree with.
18: Well, you know, I sensed that we were coming back together. I felt on Friday that we were getting closer together remember 20 years ago when we agreed on everything? Oh, that was great.
17: When I was an idiot.
18: Yeah. When you would just believe anything that I said. I don't know about you, but I think of those as the good old days.
15: This is the start.
0: You might be right.
15: This is the start of a good week, guys.
18: You think so? Yeah.
15: I think so.
18: Start of a hot week. Let's get back to that. Hey, it's hot outside.
15: I saw a guy out on the lake on Saturday that had this visor, by the way. Speaking of fans that we brought up earlier.
18: Yes.
15: It had...
18: Not like fans of the show, but fans like the hand fan as Autumn agrees, creates more energy and heat than...
21: They do. I just proved that by going to AI. So.
18: Oh, it is. Am I right and she's wrong?
21: Oh, yeah, you were correct.
15: Let's back off. It's
18: been a tough 20 years for Autumn. Okay. Yes.
15: No, this guy had this visor that had three little mini fans attached to it. One kind of in the front, but just out of your eyesight.
17: It's a TikTok thing.
15: And then two on the sides. And it was great. I mean, literally, he looked like he was having a great time.
18: In some one of those countries where a kid's like barefoot trying to get the stuff for our iPhones,
21: looking for food.
18: And they see in America, a guy goes, oh my goodness, I was born in the wrong place.
21: I paid $100 for this on TikTok.
18: Although I think comfort is not a bad thing.
17: They would want it.
18: And probably there's some of the technology that the barefoot kid is pulling out of that dump is probably actually in the hat fan. Somewhere.
17: Yeah, he would
18: making
17: take the hat
18: possible.
17: Fan and take like the lithium battery out of it.
18: Yeah, right.
21: Yeah, they're never
18: right.
21: depressed because they're just always touching lithium.
18: Yeah, exactly. They're always in a good mood about it. Yeah. Strangely enough.
15: Yeah, they love touching
18: cycle things that work together. These kids don't stop because they're getting the lithium that makes them feel like, oh my, it's the best day of my life.
15: Makes so much sense now, guys.
18: It may be hot, but I'm glad to say we got a big round of applause. For Mother Nature in the state of Georgia, it was a public-private setup that the drought in Georgia is over. One of the longest droughts in whatever.
21: Thank you, El Nino.
18: Georgia.
15: Began in September of 2025, guys.
18: And just ended Wednesday.
15: Yep. We're out of it officially.
18: So no more. It is, now that I think of it, is almost a year.
15: Almost
17: a year, guys.
0: 11 months. Holy cow.
17: That's really close to 12.
18: You have to love it. And, you know, hopefully, when was the last drought? I remember one time in like the 2000s, the story being that in X number of days, Atlanta was going to run out of water.
15: Yeah, they were threatening.
18: Completely. This was like 2008 or something like that. Seven.
15: When I was in high school, in my senior year, I remember my social studies teacher, my government teacher rather, telling me, there's a possibility that you guys won't be able to graduate because there's not enough water to supply the schools.
18: Yes.
15: And you're going to have to do everything at home. And she was freaking out. I'm like, I had no idea that any of this stuff was going on.
18: I remember this going on. And I also remember thinking, boy, we should probably, when we get out of this, we should build more reservoirs. But they never did.
15: No.
18: So I just thought, you know, it was kind of silly to come that close to actually the entire city being out of water, which is, I remember that being the
21: 2007 when Sonny Perdue did the prayer.
18: And the rain dance.
21: And it rained.
18: Okay. Well, we can.
15: Thank you, Sonny.
18: He did a rain dance.
21: He did?
18: Yes, he did.
21: Multi-denominational.
18: Look it up. Yes, he had a rain dance. Part of what he did, the part of it was a rain dance went on. Back when,
17: I think it was like casting a wide net of spiritualism.
18: Yeah, he just brought everybody in. Yeah. You know, and anybody with a funny hat. Come on.
17: Like,
18: let's get over here. Let's get John Travolta in here. Yeah. Let's get the spaceship people.
0: Come out in rain, man.
18: Whatever we need to do.
15: Well, it worked.
19: That's a goat.
17: Drink the blood.
0: Everybody drink blood from this goat.
17: Covered in blood.
18: And I thought once we got through that, surely we would think about the idea of maybe building a few more. I mean, a reservoir is it's a big deal, but the simple way to think about it is you're just building a huge hole in the ground to collect all the water.
15: If Tennessee would give us our land back, we wouldn't have this issue anymore.
18: Whole Tennessee
15: because they stole
18: thing.
15: Our land up there in North Georgia, and they won't give us access to the Tennessee River, which will give us plenty of water.
21: We have to give our water to Florida.
15: Well, that's a whole other story. It's ridiculous that we have to give as much water.
18: Well,
15: for
18: listen,
15: as we
18: what do you want? All the mussels to die? Is that what you want? What are you? Are you some sort of mussels Holocaust guy? You just want to get rid of all the mussels? You don't care about things that aren't human?
21: Maybe they could go out and hang out in that bacteria water in the Gulf.
15: Oh, yeah.
18: Is the Gulf full of bacteria? Well, it happens when it's really hot.
21: When it's hot.
18: That's the thing, is they start eating your flesh. That's why I stay out of the water.
21: No point in it.
18: I don't want to go anywhere where flesh eating even has like a 0.01% chance.
21: Stay out of the brackish water. That's where it's teeming.
18: I stay out of water that isn't in my own pool. I don't know that. I don't. What's that? Excuse me. I'm sorry. Did you have something to add? I didn't.
1: Hell yeah, bitch.
18: I'm suspicious of the water in my own pool.
15: Those frogs are swimming in it.
18: We switched over to salt. We lost the frogs.
19: No cyber attacks.
18: Yes, it is great.
1: Yeah, you can like swim with your eyes open. Doesn't hurt.
18: I got to get in there and swim more often.
15: And salt water, notice things like that.
1: It doesn't.
18: It doesn't really.
1: Wow.
18: There's not that much in there. It's as far as parts per whatever. In chlorine, when you're swimming, the salt parts per whatever are much lower. Because, I mean, sure, it would sting your eyes if there was too much of it, the salt. Hey, did you hear they're coming up with new batteries? This is supposed to help us in our economic fight against China, that we're inventing new batteries that are not lithium-based, because China's got all that mineral stuff locked down. But this is salt based.
15: Ooh.
18: Where you use the energy and salt, which makes a lot of sense to me.
1: Energy and salt?
18: Well, salt, when it breaks down, it releases energy. Huh. And if you can harness that, then, I guess everything that breaks down releases energy, but salt has enough in it to be harnessed. You know, I'm talking like I know what I'm talking about. I don't. But I have.
21: Isn't lithium a salt, a type of salt?
18: You look at it. Why are you asking questions?
1: You know what?
18: Wait, hold on. I'm thirsty. I need some coffee. You go ahead and talk, Autumn.
1: Yeah. You know, I think it's a great question. Mm-hmm. I think it's something that needs to be explored a little bit more.
18: Bad questions. Am I right? No. There's no bad questions. We like all the questions.
1: Kind of salt, unless it's not.
18: Yeah. What is lithium? Then what the hell is this thing I'm hearing about? Some big story about how we're gonna break China's mineral domination with our salt batteries. This is what I just read about.
19: It does say here that it's always found in nature as a salt or a mineral.
18: I think the mineral is what they use. Just a thought, people. I'm not telling you what to think.
15: So in the example, you're
18: not one of those radio people.
15: In the example you're bringing up here, Eric, it says that in Nevada, we have a lot of this kind of salt that you're talking about that can be converted into
18: salt
15: energy.
18: Yeah, because we got those salt flats and the salt mines where we put all the records down. The old New York
1: Times
18: down there?
1: If you want to retire from government or something,
18: you go down the salt mines.
1: Spelunk down into something?
18: Yeah.
1: Can't
21: do that anywhere.
18: Don't we keep all the files from the Cold War down there in the salt mines or something like that?
15: They said that
18: we got to use salt. So we got a lot of salt. We can use it. Let's use it. Yeah. It's going to be a long time before we go out like, hey, we're getting low on salt.
15: Exactly.
1: People are the salt of the earth.
18: That's a Soylent Green kind of thing there. We could end up where, we're actually getting rid of the people and just using their salt for batteries. Is that what you want in the future? Is that what you're looking for?
1: If they want to donate.
18: No, they're not going to donate. You're just anti-human.
1: Take the organs, break them down into salt, run my fan hat.
18: There you go. It's only two or three lives, right? You get rid of these people, and then you run the fan hat for life.
1: I'm not saying kill people for my fan hat.
18: Well, how are you going to do it? Are you going to convince them to off themselves? What are you going to do? How are you going to get their salt?
1: I mean, if... First, I'll ask because there's no point. I mean, you got to ask. It's okay.
18: All they can say is no, right?
1: That's right. And then if I could maybe get them to sign a contract to like give up the organs for someone, who needs it, and then give me the salt.
18: Seems like a little addendum.
1: Give me the salt. I'll put it in between.
18: Yeah.
1: Right. So give me your organs.
18: I'll make it a choice.
1: Give me the salt, and then we put you in. Do what you got.
18: I think you do it a choice, make it the middle. People always choose the middle choice. That's the big scam that goes on in society. That's like 87, 89, and is it 92 or 93? The highest
1: the
18: level.
15: Oh, it's about for the gas. Yeah, 87, 89, and
18: 92, right?
15: 90, yeah, I think
18: 92. 92 or 93? That's strange. We look at it every day.
21: Take another sip of coffee.
18: The reason they do that is because it's a fake out. Because people just go, it's probably good for my car to do 89.
21: That's not true. You don't have to use specific gas.
18: No, there are some vehicles, and back when more were manual, I think it had a little more to do with it. But there are some high end vehicles that you need to put the best gas in. But basically, between 87 and 89, you're just saving money. Mm. But in people's minds, they're like, well, I won't go for the most, but I won't go for the least. So at least, and then they make all the money. You're fine with 87 in most vehicles that have been built since the year 2010.
15: Mid grade could be 89 to 90, and then premium could be 91 to 94.
18: Oh well, I don't usually see that. What, 94? What kind of state are you in? Well, it must be a highfalutin state.
15: Yeah.
18: Bring back
15: out
18: 94.
21: Lead. Bring back the lead.
18: Yeah, that stuff started to go when I was a kid.
21: Yeah,
18: there was still lead gas.
21: Leaded, unleaded.
18: I remember seeing leaded and unleaded, but that stopped by the time I was like seven.
17: What? I thought they
18: eight
17: still
18: years
17: say
18: old.
17: That.
18: No. This
17: on the
18: is
17: sign.
18: No, there's no leaded left anymore. It says unleaded, but
17: it all just says unleaded.
18: It just says unleaded, but there used to be leaded gas and unleaded gas.
17: Leaded.
18: Yeah, it was leaded.
17: Could I have some leaded?
18: So I guess it was making people dumb. Did it make a generation of people dumb?
19: I was listening to a podcast and the guy that was alleging that that's like the problem. Everything stems from lead and kids getting lead infected by.
18: Well, you know,
17: they say like that's why the boomers are so crazy is because they had all that lead exposure, like long-term lead exposure. If you look it up, like some of the symptoms are stuff that boomers do, like cranky.
18: Well, but isn't that also just getting older?
17: Yeah. Buying boomers, a house for $100.
15: I knew it was the lead.
18: I thought crankiness just came of getting older. Well, the boomers are the richest generation in the history of the world. So, I mean, bring back the lead. Something got them going. they started rock and roll. They did a whole bunch of stuff, the boomers.
15: You guys are
19: gobbling the lead.
18: I mean, yeah, they've gotten annoying now toward the end. But who doesn't?
15: Yeah, you guys are goblins with your wealth.
18: Who doesn't?
15: Holding on to it, hoarding on your wealth.
18: What are we supposed
15: to
18: do?
17: That's right.
18: What are we supposed to do?
16: Cross
18: you
16: over
18: know,
16: my bridge.
18: You know, people say...
16: Answer three riddles.
18: People are always saying that we should downsize because we're in our 60s.
15: You should.
18: We only have two people, but there's also another part of it. That's the only home I've ever bought. These are my neighbors. You know, nobody thinks about the other side of it, but my wife told me that our taxes are tied to what we paid for the house, not the value of the house. So if we were to sell the house, then we would get that. We'd have to pay taxes on that. And then when we bought a new place, which would probably cost more than what this place cost in the beginning, we would actually up our tax bill by downsizing.
17: Yeah, but you would be probably profiting more than even if you had to pay a higher tax bill, you still would profit from the sale of the house.
18: Yeah, I mean, I would do all right, but I like the idea of sitting on equity, you know?
17: Well, the thing is, you don't
18: My
17: have
18: kids
17: to, I
18: mean, can have it.
17: Yeah. Being a certain age and saying, "Well, you should downsize," is silly. If you should downsize if the maintenance of the house is getting to be too much,
18: I can't walk up and down the stairs anymore.
17: Exactly,
18: like that.
17: Right. That makes sense. Don't just do it like, well, old man now, time to downsize.
18: Well, there's this pressure that comes from people like, no, you should do it for society. There aren't enough homes for people, and you old people are staying in your homes. It's like the idea of a home is more than just, you know, I've only ever bought one. This is the only neighborhood I've ever owned a home. You know, there's more to it than just the assets. There's your life and the people you know. And I get a little bit annoyed. I think it's a discussion worth having. But this idea from people in their 30s and 40s that people who are in their 60s and 70s shouldn't be attached to anything in their lives that they've had for a number of years, it's kind of ageism, you know? And it doesn't offend me because they're young and stupid and I'm older and wiser. I understand that. It doesn't offend me. But I do find it from the generations of people who care more than any other generations before them and blah, blah, blah. It's like, you old people, you should just sell your homes. Go live in some hovel somewhere.
15: Live in a tent.
18: Live in a tent.
17: Your time is over.
18: It's not my fault that homes aren't available. I stopped voting because I thought I was doing harm.
15: They have golden care for you guys. It's good.
18: Yeah,
15: you guys
18: have all
15: taken care of. There's houses and condos everywhere. How is there not enough places
18: to
15: live?
18: Well, no, there's not enough. It's about being at the entry level.
15: Oh.
18: The starter home is not within reach, which is a real problem. It's a real problem, but there are fundamental reasons for it, and you have to address those and start building these homes.
15: How about a little home?
18: A little homes are like $300,000 now.
15: They're not cheap.
18: I mean, there's just nothing cheap. I mean, if you look, when Doritos cost $10 a bag, just extrapolate that out to what a first-time home is going to be, and everything has gone up. Although, I mean, actually, I've got good news. I don't know if you guys heard. I was listening to the president the other day, and he actually said this is the best economy we've ever had in the history of the world.
15: If that helps you,
18: exactly.
2: Beautiful,
18: I got that.
2: 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Yes. 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
5: At 3:30, I'm Bill Caiaccio, news sponsored by Vincent Financial. Our top story, the death toll now over 100 in Colombia after a 7.4 magnitude earthquake rocks the South American country. The U.S. Geological Survey warns there could be significant casualties. Rescue efforts are underway to find people who may be trapped under the rubble of collapsed buildings. The quake is the most powerful in Colombia in the last decade. As the conflict in the Middle East continues, military leaders tout the strategic value of Dobbins Air Reserve Base in Cobb County.
30: Because if you watch the news,
6: in the last year or so. You see that the wars haven't stopped, and we're stamping out evil wherever we can find it, and you all are making that possible.
5: Georgia Air National Guard Major General Konata Crumley says Dobbins allows them to access operational-ready equipment to be better prepared when they are in combat. A Loganville man is remembered as a hero after sacrificing his own life to save a young girl in Myrtle Beach, South Carolina.
7: A young girl was unfortunately pulled out to the ocean by a rip current, and a very brave man, who we now know was Derek Moore, rushed to save her. It's my understanding he was also in the water at the time.
5: Myrtle Beach's Meredith Denari says the 47-year-old did not know the girl he saved. The father of four was pulled out by the rip current, and his body was found the next day. Moore taught at Rockbridge Elementary School in DeKalb County. At a ceremony today, Joint Base Charleston is officially renamed.
8: So my fellow Americans, it is my honor to say welcome to Joint Base Lindsey Graham. May God bless the United States of America.
5: Defense Secretary Pete Hegseth is part of the ceremony renaming the base after South Carolina's late senator, who passed away last month at the age of 71. New flying vehicles are coming to the Sunshine State.
9: By the end of the year, Florida will be actively testing eVTOL aircraft throughout Central Florida aerospace region.
5: Governor Ron DeSantis says the vehicles will take off vertically, fly people or goods to a destination, and then land with no runway necessary. It is now 3:32, and it's time for live team coverage of traffic and weather. In the 24-hour traffic center, it's Alex Williams.
10: Watching a couple of travel advisories right now, Bill. Got one that's ongoing on the West Freeway, 20 eastbound at 285 exit 51. That crash is blocking multiple center lanes. You're slow back before Riverside Parkway. Use Highway 78 is an alternate. Now a crash wasn't just a left lane. Fire department's with it in DeKalb. Two left lanes knocked out. 285 northbound, the outer loop at I-20. Exit 46, you're slow before Flat Shoals Parkway. Head north of there. You can use 20 eastbound as an alternate. And trouble's still been hanging out in the right lane in Gwinnett County. 85 northbound at Indian Trail Road. From the Trustdale.com Traffic Center, Triple Team Traffic, 95.5 WSB.
11: This is WSB meteorologist Christina Upwards. A mix of sun and clouds through this afternoon. Monitoring for a few pop-up showers and thunderstorms. It'll be hot with a high of 94. Lows tonight in the mid-70s. Tomorrow and Wednesday, partly cloudy with highs in the low to mid-90s. And afternoon pop-up showers and thunderstorms.
5: And we are seeing scattered showers and storms right now on Storm Tracker radar. At this hour, 90 in Norcross, 83 in Mabledon, 91 in College Park. More news at 4 o'clock. Breaking news when it happens. I'm Bill Caiaccio, 95.5 WSB.
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29: It's Eric. I had a house that was built in the 40s, and all the settling over time, the foundation, it started cracking. We

0: You get double booked sometimes.
1: I know it's a tough day for you. I know.
0: You know, I don't know. I usually don't believe, well, really anything that I read or see or hear or anything.
1: Rough life. Yes.
0: I just assume everybody's up to something. It's kind of the way I kind of deal with it. But supposedly there's a, if you believe the Washington Post, or as the insiders say, WAPO. If you believe WAPO, the Washington Post, this is the summer of the male purse. This is the summer that, see, I bring this up just because I knew it would annoy Tim Andrews. Because he's the most trad. Well, August is used to be, you know, back in the old days, August was considered the summertime. Now it's like we're wrapping up, going back to school. But
2: I guess I think
0: August is a
2: July
0: very,
2: is more yeah, like, than
0: I,
2: a summer.
0: I know, it's moved. But actually, in reality, when does summer officially start?
2: No one knows.
0: George Clark could certainly find out for us.
2: Nah, you give it out.
0: The summer officially begins. I don't want to say what I think, because in case I'm wrong, I'll sound like
1: it starts in June and ends in September.
0: So is it June 21st?
3: There's two different...
0: All right,
3: you got a meteorologist.
4: The vernal equinox is in June, or the summer solstice is in June 21st.
0: Yes, is that right?
3: Meteorologically, June 1st is the start of summer.
0: Yeah, that's their own little club.
3: The
0: that's
3: summer
0: their
3: solstice,
0: thing.
3: June 21st.
0: Right, okay, so you got 30 days, right? And so August is right there, right, kind of like in the dead of the summer.
1: Yeah.
0: And that's how it used to be seen.
2: Okay.
4: And September.
0: But now everybody goes, you know, we used to stay in school longer, and then we would go back later. Now August, people, I don't even understand it. I thought the reason we had a summer back in the old days, the reason we actually got the summer off, is I thought it was just too damn hot in most places.
4: Well, they do rather, up north. But, it's still like when we were growing up.
0: Yeah, okay. So they didn't change it.
2: School hasn't started for my kids. They don't start until like the 24th or the 25th.
0: Yeah, we used to go back the Wednesday after Labor Day.
4: Yes,
2: there you go.
0: So August is now we can call it the dead of the summer, even though it's moved on. So and maybe the WAPO just aren't as on the ball as they once were. Maybe they're a month late with the story. I don't know.
2: Maybe they lost it in their purse.
0: It's their male purse.
2: Their man purse.
0: I don't know that I believe that this is the summer of the male so purse.
1: I heard it also last
0: the trend.
1: Week.
0: I don't have one, but then again, what do I stand for? I think that it's just when you see these things that are trending, I think it's really just, you know, what are the performative people doing? I think that's what it comes down to. But
2: have you ever seen anyone with a male purse?
0: That's
2: not like
0: not very
2: fabulous?
0: Often in it's the wild. I see celebrities and stuff more so, like in pictures. But in the wild, just around, no, I don't see it very often. I'm sure that I have.
4: Well, the dumb thing is that this started in the late 90s. There was an episode of Seinfeld where he was calling, it's a European bag or something like that. And then in the early 2000s, the term merce was around a lot.
0: Yeah.
4: So the headline annoys me more than people having a merce.
0: Well,
4: as
0: I read about this, I think I found some history here. And I think that it's possible that if you go back before pants, as we know them with pockets, men did carry purses.
4: Yeah.
2: Because a little satchels.
0: Yeah, to place to put your stuff, you know. And but then when the modern pants came along, and I don't know when that would be. I don't know if that was in the 15th, 16th, 17th. I have no idea what century the modern pants as we know it with pockets came along. And then once the men got the pockets, the ladies were still in the dresses back then. And so they still needed purses. And so at some point, men just didn't need purses anymore because they had pockets. So it's not, the reason I wanted to bring it up because Tim is, he's the trad. He's the trad husband here. He's really interdicted. He gets mad when
1: traditions get a wallet, get loser.
0: But I thought what was interesting is I think men all used to have handbags until we got the pockets. Now we still have the pockets, and now women have pockets. So
4: I don't like that.
0: Well, you know, you got
1: that's a step too far, Catherine Hepburn. Go to
0: you gotta.
2: I wear
4: pants.
0: I know, Tim. You can't handle the fact that women actually wear pants now. But so maybe there's less purseage all the way around. Who knows? Anyway, it's a fashion statement at this point, and it's. One
2: it's
0: of the
2: not real,
0: and
2: so.
0: Celebrities are right, exactly. Celebrities are doing it because the big time fashion houses that sponsor them want to this. There's some. Hey, if we can get rich men to start.

0: start spending the kind of money on handbags that rich women do, it's just a, you just open up this other ridiculous, I mean, the fact that Hermes makes a penny a year is absurd.
1: Hermes.
0: And whatever. I'm
1: Hermes.
0: Hermes. The fact that the herpes bag is, I mean, you look at, how you say it? Hermes. Yeah, the fact that they make 1 cent a year is ridiculous. But they make a gazillion a year because you can get in consumerism, you can get people in this kind of like war with each other of, oh, you've got that bag. Oh, I've got this bag. Nobody needs the bag. The bag doesn't do anything. It doesn't, it's probably less things you can put in there than most bags. It has no utilitarian gain by paying more money for the bag. You want a bag that doesn't fall apart. Once you reach that standard,
1: you're coming from a the utilitarian point of view. Like you said, it's not about that.
0: It's about letting the rest of the people know what kind of person you are because you have that bag.
1: And then
0: women like to get in competition with each other about their Stanley Cups and their bags and their whatever. Once you have a cup that does what a Stanley Cup does, and many of lower price do, you're fine. But it's a matter of, oh, they've got a new gray one. Oh, Cindy's got the gray one. I got to get the gray one. And it's a ridiculous kind of thing that goes on in consumerism. So the Stanley Cup people shouldn't be making a penny a year. The Hermes bag people shouldn't make a penny a year. But they know how dumb rich people are. This is the thing. This is why you can keep the economy going. Because rich people are actually dumber than poor people. You can convince them to spend money that poor people would never in a million years spend if you tried to convince them to do it.
2: I mean, you guys can't touch me with my Ziploc.
0: Yeah, you got your Ziploc.
2: This is amazing.
0: Those are bad for the environment. One bunch of carrots and then you're going
1: to
0: toss it in the ground forever.
1: Get yourself some reusable like silicone bags that you can throw in the dishwasher and then they get weird inside.
0: Oh, yeah, they get weird and
1: you have to like turn them inside out. Yeah.
3: And wash them by hand.
0: They probably leach something into your blood system, I'm sure.
2: Silicone. Yeah, they last for like 6 months, and then after that,
3: the hard thing.
0: Yeah, there's something in there trying to kill you. You know, the whole
1: glass.
0: Yeah, I realized this the other day. So your whole life is just a fight against nature that's trying to kill you. That's your whole life.
2: That is.
0: From bacteria.
1: That's why all those books are man versus nature.
0: That's right. Yeah, and that's why you got to understand. It's a big fight, people, and you got to be willing to. You got to be willing to go to war, and. If you have to use those Ziploc bags and kill the planet along the way, why not?
2: Yeah, why not?
0: Why not?
2: Just a couple of
0: What's
2: them.
0: What's the planet doing for me?
2: It's okay.
0: What have you done for me lately?
3: That's what I say.
0: But are you going to eat all those carrots in one afternoon? That's a lot of carrots.
2: Absolutely.
0: That's got to do something to your waste product.
2: Well, listen, I'm trying to remain healthy.
0: Okay.
4: It's good for his eyes.
0: It is good for his eyes, especially with all the, what's going on.
2: Man, it's been a lot. A
0: couple extra carrots.
2: Yeah, here and there. I think there's a conflicting trend that's going on this summer, though, because you bring up the summer of purse guys, right?
0: Yeah.
2: Right? But I'm also
0: why aren't we calling it a MRSA anymore? You just reminded me that we used to call it a MRSA. I think people forgot.
5: Some shame in there.
0: Yeah, I guess. Yeah. You're not acting like a man.
1: Sounds a lot like MRSA.
0: Yeah.
3: Yeah, that's probably why.
1: That's bad.
0: What's that?
3: Some flesh-eating thing.
0: Oh, that's not good.
1: Yeah, that you get, like, when you're in the hospital.
0: Oh, that's not
1: good. A lot of people get...
0: That's why I don't want to go to the hospital if I get sick.
3: Or the beach.
0: I don't want to die.
1: You can get it from the beach.
3: Well, that one at the Gulf Coast that's they're scaring everybody with.
0: Does that go up your...
1: No,
2: probably. If you have a cut, it goes specifically for that.
3: Yeah.
0: Yeah. Well, we don't want the MRSA. Hey, the Von Hessler doctrines, when it comes to MRSA, we're against it.
3: I am.
0: I'm going out on... I may be going out on a limb there, but I'm not afraid.
1: I'm immersed in MRSA with my MRSA.
0: Yeah. If you're immersed in MRSA, that means you probably have no skin left.
1: It's eaten out. It's like rotted.
0: It's like that Tom Waits line, quadruple X, no skin. That's where it's got to go, right? And this flesh-eating thing can help us along the way. Get in the water. Look, when it's hot and bacteria's everywhere, just go to Target, get a backyard little pool.
3: You got a hose at home. Spray yourself off.
0: Yeah.
2: Oh, gosh. No fun.
0: Hey, by the way, it is fun. You know, all this stuff that people do, like with our grandkids, when my wife just sets up a hose and just lets them run through it, they're happier
2: than love it.
0: The gazillion things that all the sociologists tell you to do. They're just happy as hell running through the damn something. You know, it doesn't have to be complicated.
2: Did you break it down with all of your grandkids? Did you talk to them individually and ask them that question?
0: What do you think? I have 17 grandkids. I only have two. It's not like I have to
2: have an in-depth interview. Children.
0: Yeah, I'm not by the fire telling tales of yore.
2: But apparently, Eric, yes. I know we don't have this story.
0: Do you have
2: in
0: a
2: here.
0: Purse? You'd wear a purse. You'd
2: nah,
0: have a purse.
2: I can not, see I wouldn't say
0: what about your friends? What about all your socialist friends? You got any immersed friends?
2: No, not that I can think of. Mm. But apparently, it's also the man curl summer. Men with curly hair, like Tom Holland style.
0: Oh, really?
2: It's popular this summer.
1: People are getting like little perms, like light
0: perms. You know, the perms come back once every like 15 years or so.
1: This time it's for the men.
0: Well, no, I mean for men. You get that.
1: Really?
0: Because like in the 70s, there was a lot of like that. What was that cat guy's, like the guy that was
2: Mr.
0: with
2: Brady.
0: With Brooke Shields also in that movie. The World's Greatest Hero. He was another
2: William
0: one.
2: Cat.
0: Yeah, they had
1: Bob Ross.
0: Bob Ross, the king.
1: My dad talks about perming his hair. He said he would sit with the old ladies.
0: Yeah, your dad had permed hair. Your dad had permed hair. So,
1: he did.
0: In the name of Bob, we say, hey, welcome back.
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0: I finished chewing my pretzels. And then I have to swallow them.
2: Well, it comes
0: we
2: next.
0: Were just talking about... Well, I don't know. That's for... FCC will not allow me to describe that whole thing. I asked this question because it's something you were talking about during the break. As in the meme world, you know, these creatives get together and they make funny memes.
2: Yes.
0: They put things together that wouldn't ordinarily be together. And it's hilarious to see that. Has anybody come up with AIing or Photoshopping the new Ayatollah from Iran into the hotel, not the hotel, the hospital room with Mitch McConnell?
2: Not that I've seen.
0: I think that'd be great. And Mitch McConnell's like, look who I found.
19: Oh, geez, it's the current and newest Ayatollah from Iran. He's totally alive and just like I am. Jared, we were playing pickleball earlier.
0: Jared says that we should get in the deal with Iran. We should have to produce them both at the same time. Like a 3-2-1. Mitch McConnell walks out. The Ayatollah walks out. Everybody knows who's alive, who's not alive.
2: That way, at least we have proof of life for both of them. Because,
1: good idea.
2: Because the way the stories are being presented are, like Mitch McConnell, how could you not believe that he's in good shape and that he's fully alive?
0: I believe he can't speak. I mean, he is. I don't think he's dead, but it's quite obvious to me if he could speak, they would have turned on an iPhone or...
2: Yeah. Absolutely.
0: And had him blah, blah, blah.
19: Here you go. You ready?
0: Yeah.
19: I am the very model of a modern major general. I've information, vegetable, animal, and mineral. I quote the kings of England, and I know the finest articles from Elephant to Waterloo and orders categorical.
1: There we go.
0: Wow.
1: Hey, look at that. Kick him.
19: See me in Pirates of Penzance. I'll be doing that in during the recess.
0: Sure, very, very active. Not only alive, but taking on a new Broadway production.
19: I do all my dancing.
0: And stunts.
19: Yes.
0: So, yeah, I think that's a good idea. I think it's a... We'll
2: produce both of them.
0: And you know what? Let's be capitalist about this. Let's do a pay-per-view. And then whatever we raise from the pay-per-view of the McConnell Ayatollah emergence, we'll send it to business people for all the money they lost on tariffs and stuff.
19: Do some bungee jumping, maybe?
2: And then they can fight, and whoever wins gets the Straight Up News.
0: Yeah, I don't know about that one. I think the Ayatollah is just probably younger. I don't know what's happening. We don't know what this guy looks like.
2: McConnell's spry, though. You got him, right?
19: I'll put him in a figure four leg lock, and he'll submit.
0: Does he have legs? I don't even know. Is he one of these people who's... we have no idea what the injuries are. If he's alive... It is interesting that both Iran and the United States are dealing with this right now with a very famous politician, and nobody seems to know where they are or whether they're alive.
2: But in the way it's presented is like, oh, of course we know that Iran's supreme leader is not in good shape.
0: Mitch McConnell,
2: it's like, he's fine. Of course, it's the same story.
0: Yeah. No, don't be a conspiracy theorist. Just because this senator hasn't spoken to anyone in the last 3 months, don't be a conspiracy theorist and start talking about how maybe he has health issues and can't speak. Now, only a conspiracy theorist would come up with something like that when a prominent senator of the United States simply hasn't spoken to anyone in 3 months. Maybe.
19: Has it been that long?
0: Yeah, maybe he said it all. Wow. You ever think about that?
19: I said everything I needed to say.
0: It's like being married for 40 years. My wife and I are going to have a new conversation? It's almost impossible.
19: Would you rather have me not talking or a guy older than me talking about his dead vacuum cleaner?
0: Charles Grassley. Senator Charles Grassley, who is 92?
2: I think he's older than
0: 94.
2: That.
0: 94.
1: Golly. Yeah.
0: And he has some power. Well, he just tweeted out, he said goodbye to his 50-year-old vacuum cleaner called Beth.
19: Yeah.
1: You all right?
0: And he says, the pretzels.
1: I thought you were upset about Ben.
0: That machine served him so well.
3: We have audio of him using
0: it. Yeah, I know. He put audio of him using it, and then he put, you will see Beth no more. Well, you do his voice. You will see Beth no
19: you
0: more.
19: You will see Beth no more. She served me and my mother-in-law very well.
0: We actually have audio of Beth working, and this is not a joke. You put it up there.
3: Him using it 3 years ago because he's tweeted about it for years.
2: This guy's weird. He'll like,
0: all right,
2: he
0: hold
2: got
0: on.
2: A dead
0: hold
2: deer
0: on.
2: In his yard. I love it though.
0: No, he's weird in a way that you would want politicians yes. to be weird. He's got a strange connection to his vacuum cleaner and he has run-ins with bears.
2: Yeah.
0: But as far as we know, he's never been found in a motel somewhere no. with, you know, people that ought not be there with him.
19: No, and I don't disappear and go away and don't talk. If I'm done, I'm done.
0: That's right.
2: Easy, Beth.
0: You outlived Beth. You're 94. I bet you thought that the vacuum cleaner was probably going to outlive you.
3: Do you know what this means? That they actually took that vacuum cleaner to get repaired.
0: At a time, yes, at a time in America, but it may be hard to believe now, people, when their vacuum cleaners broke down, they would go and get them repaired like yeah. they were cars. Now your vacuum cleaner breaks and it's like, throw well, away. Time to get a new vacuum cleaner. Nobody even thinks about it.
3: I remember my relatives buying belts and things and replacing them at home.
0: Yeah, that's when, you know, we were probably a better nation at that point. Less disposable.
3: Yeah.
0: Oh, here we go. Charles Grassley.
19: Oh, don't so cry. Sad. Oh, God, Beth.
0: Oh, you got 50 years of good service.
19: Oh, there's Linda Dyson.
0: You know what? Just like with a pup, with a dog that you love, just go out and buy a vacuum cleaner that looks just like Beth. You'll be fine. And I'll

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12: In his decades with the Georgia Air National Guard, Major General Kanata Crumley says he's seen firsthand how the Guard's role has changed.
13: We were called a strategic reserve. When the war on terror happened, strategic reserve became an operational reserve.
12: That change meant their training had to be adjusted with a focus on using the most current battlefield-ready equipment. He says Dobbins plays a key role in preparing soldiers because of the access to that equipment. Right now, airmen from Georgia are in 5 of the 6 U.S. combatant commands. In Cobb County, Jonathan O'Brien, 95.5 WSB.
11: 89 degrees in Atlanta with scattered rain showers around the metro area at this hour. How hot will it get this week? Meteorologist Christina Edwards has Atlanta's most accurate and dependable forecast coming up. A Gwinnett County man is remembered as a hero after drowning while rescuing a young girl caught in a rip current in Myrtle Beach.
14: Officials say 47-year-old Derek Moore of Loganville went in and was able to get the girl to safety before he was pulled underwater. An extensive search followed, but ultimately his body washed ashore hours later. The father of four did not know the girl, and Myrtle Beach's Meredith Denari says he was selfless in a crisis moment.
15: He's totally a hero. He's a good Samaritan. He went out of his way to save a stranger.
9: later.
14: DeKalb County Schools released a statement saying more taught at Rockbridge Elementary School and previously at Jolly Elementary. Grief counselors are on hand at both facilities today. Graham Kale, 95.5 WSB.
11: DeKalb police are investigating after the body of a 70-year-old woman is pulled from a small lake in Ellenwood. She's identified as 70-year-old Joanne Howell, who was the subject of a Maddie's call last week. She was reported missing on Friday. Investigators are trying to determine how the woman died. Fire crews were called to the small private lake in the Misty Lake subdivision early this morning after reports of a possible drowning. One person is in the hospital. Another is arrested after an accidental shooting at the Auto Zone on the south side of Conyers. Police say both are employees at the store. The employee responsible for the shooting is charged with reckless conduct. The death toll now tops 100 after a massive earthquake in Colombia. Reporter Lama Hassan says the magnitude 7.4 quake hit about 150 miles west of the capital city of Bogota.
15: Posting on social media, the governor of Choco region, where the epicenter of the quake is, she says that there are injuries and severe damage to some buildings, adding that they are now concerned about aftershocks. And of course, don't forget that this comes after those recent deadly twin earthquakes that hit neighboring Venezuela that has killed more than 6,100 people.
11: President Trump today signs an executive order spacing out childhood vaccines into separate medical visits and splitting the combined measles, mumps, and rubella vaccine into three different shots.
16: At 1 year, you should have five separate visits for vaccines rather than getting them all in the same day.
11: The president has long suspected the number or timing of vaccines could play a role in autism spectrum disorder. Even a scientific consensus and decades of studies have firmly concluded there is no link. An Atlanta man is convicted of stealing over $2.7 million from victims of romance fraud and other kinds of online scams. Federal prosecutors say Babajide Adesayo was part of a network which preyed on elderly victims by acting as friends, taking their retirement overseas and making recovery of the money nearly impossible. Adesayo is scheduled for sentencing November 20th and is facing up to 20 years in prison on each of the conspiracy counts and more time on other charges. Residents in Fayetteville will be paying more for their water.
17: The city of Fayetteville announced increases to its water and sewage rates effective August 1st, so customers may notice next month's bill will be higher. In a statement from the city, it says the money from the increase will be used to cover cost of upgrading and maintaining Fayetteville's aging water system. Customers will see a 3% increase.
11: WSB's Sabrina Cupid reports fees for bulk and yard waste for sanitation will remain at their current $4 monthly fee. It is now 4:04 and the Von Hessler Doctrine continues in less than 2 minutes. Right now it's live team coverage of traffic and weather. In the 24-hour traffic center, it's Alex Williams.
18: Hey, Bill, better news on the West Freeway. That crash, 20 eastbound at 285, exit 51, it has cleared. Delays starting to improve back toward Riverside Parkway in the Lithia Springs area, 285 north and southbound. That ride's no fun on the west side perimeter, trying to get through that work zone to I-20, exit 10. Crash in DeKalb County, 285 northbound, the outer loop at I-20, that as well has cleared. We are tracking those 285 east and southbound inner loops. Delays starting to build in as you make your way up through Dunwoody from about Astra Dunwoody Road over to Peachtree Boulevard. Then some southbound volume starting to pick up as well through Tucker and Clarkston. Next report in less than 10 minutes from the Trustdale.com Traffic Center. Triple Team Traffic, 95.5 WSB.
19: I'm WSB meteorologist Christina Upwards. Partly cloudy, hot and humid today with a high of 94. Few rain showers and thunderstorms through the evening hours, then drying out for tonight, lows in the mid-70s. Tomorrow and Wednesday, partly cloudy with afternoon pop-up storms, highs in the low to mid-90s.
11: And as we check Storm Tracker radar right now, there are a few scattered rain showers around metro Atlanta. Some heavy rain in Douglas and Carroll counties at this hour. It's 87 in Marietta, 90 in Snellville, and 93 in Stockbridge. 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I'm Bill Caiaccio, 95.5 WSB.
14: Hour two of the Von Hessler Doctrine begins right now. I don't know why you gave me this audio, Jared Yamamoto, because I don't even think this can be seen from where we are. The way that Neil deGrasse Tyson, because he's talking about the fact that we have, is the meteor shower going on now?
20: We have the new moon now. You should be able to see it tonight and tomorrow.
14: All right, here's the thing. First of all, I don't know why you gave this to me, but you just put a long sentence in there and got it wrong. You said, Neil deGrasse Tyson says this year the meteor shower is happening during a new moon,
9: which means the moonlight is not going to interfere. That's not what he's saying. A new moon would be the worst thing you could have if you're trying to look at a meteor shower because it's more brightness. But I believe for part of the world, there is going to be a total eclipse. And so for that part of the world that gets a total eclipse, am I putting this together correctly?
21: New moon is no moon.
20: New moon is no moon.
9: I'm sorry.
20: So I'm confusing
9: new moon with full moon.
20: Yeah.
9: Okay.
20: So there is less moonlight.
9: All right. You're right and I'm wrong on that. New moon I was confusing with full moon. So you have very little moon. You also have this part of the world is going to see an eclipse, right? And then we're going to have the meteor showers. But I always find that the conditions never really, anytime I've ever looked out my door and tried to, hey, there's a meteor shower tonight, I see nothing.
20: To Tim's point, you've got to go to the mountains. You got to go to central Georgia.
22: You have to be where there's no light pollution.
20: Yeah.
9: All right. Well, we got a lot of light pollution around here. Is anybody within my being able to hear my voice on the radio going to actually be able to enjoy
20: the
9: things?
20: Absolutely. If you're up in Big Canoe or something like that.
22: Are these the Perseids?
20: Yes, it is.
9: These are the Perseids. These are the big ones.
20: Yeah.
9: Right?
20: If you're living up in Jasper, absolutely you're going to be able to see
9: all this. Right. This one's for you in Jasper.
23: Moonlight dramatically reduces how many meteors you can see. The dim ones just are completely washed out by moonlight. So on that day, it's been called by some the stargazers' heaven. Because on that day, there's a total solar eclipse in Iceland on a track that takes it down through Spain.
9: Boy.
23: And there's a new moon, as there must be for a total solar eclipse, but there's also the meteor shower. And so it's a day to go out and look up.
9: Oh, well, thank you for that.
21: Yeah, cool wrap-up.
9: Very, very scientistic.
21: Go out and look up.
24: Go out and look up.
9: But there's, we don't live in Iceland or Spain.
20: Correct.
9: So we're not going to get that part of it.
20: We won't have the best viewing conditions, but you will be able to see a little bit.
9: It's been years and years since I went up someplace to watch a meteor shower, and I found it to be, a little bit underwhelming. I'm laying in a field.
21: It's not like, bam, bam, bam, bam, bam, bam, bam, bam, bam. It's like, oh, there's one.
9: Yeah. And then what happens is you...
24: One a minute.
9: Yeah. Or you get into a conversation and then somebody goes, oh, there's one. And by the time you look, it's like gone.
21: Yeah.
9: I was laying in a field somewhere outside of Buffalo.
25: There goes one right up there.
9: Yeah, yeah.
25: Wow, look at that.
9: That's right over Lake Niagara.
21: Yeah, get out of here, you kids. Always having
25: trying to have intercourse in my cornfield.
9: Yeah, they got farmers out there shooting you with
25: We're trying to look at this stuff.
9: The salt?
21: Yeah, I know what you're looking at. Get out of here.
9: We're trying to look at the sky.
25: You was looking at my wife.
20: I'm sure I annoyed the hell
21: She's
20: out of my...
21: She's real hot, so I get it.
9: Well, I certainly...
21: Take a look. You want to take a close look?
22: You ever heard them fizzle out while they're... Going over.
9: No, yes, no. Yes. What, like that's a firework?
22: Cool. Yeah, you hear him. Well, sometimes you hear him go like that.
9: That would scare
22: Good
9: me.
22: Sound effect there, too.
21: Thank you.
9: Let's hear that again.
22: Wow.
21: Thank you. Have you ever heard him go
22: Yeah,
9: okay,
22: do
9: no, don't even try.
20: Yeah, I mean, compared to him.
9: He just nailed it. Yeah. He just
21: no, but I was
9: it.
21: Trying to be bad.
9: Well,
21: no,
9: yeah. Oh, you were kind of, okay, well.
21: Keith, come on.
9: Okay, let's give her a boo.
21: Coffee.
9: Boo.
21: No,
9: boo. No
21: me,
9: you too. Said you wanted to be bad, so you were responding.
21: Oh, shoot.
9: See,
21: okay,
9: I'm bringing it all around. The Von Hessler Doctrine, where we deconstruct and explain our improvisation. What happens? Nobody else does that.
20: Tim is the reason why we don't have a bigger sound budget here at WSB. Because he can make great sounds like that.
9: Just one of the reasons why I can't stand the man.
22: Yeah, sorry.
9: The budget that he takes, that I would have. All right, excuse me? Sorry. Yes?
26: Never mind.
9: Okay, very good. That's all right,
22: George.
9: Were
22: you going to take a stab at the sound effect?
26: I was not, no.
9: Okay. Were you going to
26: shoehorn a joke that I should have made like 20 minutes ago?
9: Yeah, don't do that. You know what? Put it in your back pocket.
21: No,
9: because,
21: I'm interested.
9: Well, no, because it won't work. It'll come up again. It'll come up again. The moment will arise again.
20: Hour two.
26: I don't think we're ever going to talk about the Perseids again.
9: You never know.
26: But this summer, it's called the Merseids.
9: Hey!
22: There we go.
21: Because last segment we talked about the Mersa.
9: Yeah, that was still quite the shoehorn.
21: And people were carrying a purse.
20: A for effort, George.
21: For men.
9: Again, we do take the time to deconstruct and explain all of the humor.
21: I get it.
9: As it passes.
21: I got it.
9: Passes through. And Autumn gets it. Of course she gets it. She's a cool chick.
21: See,
9: she gets
21: see
9: it.
21: What I get?
9: Is it? This what I get?
21: Is this all I get? Is that all there is?
20: Hey, can you do the coffee sound effect again?
9: Did he? When did she do the coffee? Huh?
20: Wasn't she slip? She was slurping on coffee.
9: No, that was me.
20: Oh,
21: that was a soda.
20: Dang it.
21: It was a soda.
9: All right. Obviously, as much as we explain the humor, not even the people on the panel can't even understand.
20: Oh, so. Goodness gracious!
9: According to Newsweek,
22: thank you.
9: Having a spiky name is bad for job interviews.
20: Spiky.
9: A spiky name.
20: Like Spike?
9: I wouldn't. I think Spike itself would not be good.
20: I would hire you, but your name's Spike.
9: This is researchers at Carleton University found the time to do this. Studied this.
21: Carleton University? Great one.
9: Carleton. Yeah. It's Carleton. Mm. So Carleton University found that people with names like Renee, Liam, or Noel, which includes soft, flowing consonant sounds, were more likely to be favored for certain roles over people with names like, these are the spiky names, Greta, Krista, Tate. Tate. So if you want your kids to be well employed, I guess you gotta stay away from the spiky names.
21: Okay.
9: I think I have a spiky name. It'd be Eric. Wouldn't that be a spiky name?
21: Yeah. Even though it starts with a vowel, it's like a.
9: Yeah. It's good. It starts off nice, but it has a very unpleasant ending. Mm. It's like you smash into a wall of sea.
20: Come
21: Ellie's
20: on, Katana.
21: Name is kinda a whole lot of nothing.
9: Elliot. There's a lot of vowels in there. That might get her. She may be employable. Yet.
22: Ellie, that's fine.
9: And then what's your other kid's name? I forgot. Pete. Yes, that's spiky.
21: Yeah, I think it's Pete.
9: Is that spiky?
22: It's plosive.
9: Maybe spiky.
21: It might be a little spiky.
9: So these are the things to think about if you're having a child soon and you... Now, look, if you don't care if the kid is successful or makes money or does anything in this world, name them whatever the hell you want. Toss a spiky name at them. Make up a spiky name and give it to them if you don't care whether or not they're successful on this planet. But otherwise, you may want to give them a nice name like Noel.
20: June is a good name, apparently. That's smooth. Alan.
9: It makes
20: Linus.
9: Sense. I wonder how much when you're hiring people.
21: No Linus. Noel. I want to beat up Linus.
9: Linus.
22: He's always sucking his thumb.
0: Hi, could I please have a job?
9: I haven't known. Yeah, could you?
22: I don't know any. Linus. Do you know a Linus? I don't know.
9: No, it's
22: a Linus.
9: Funny. I still always think of the Peanuts character because in my real life, I know the Peanuts character and I know of the guy who started Linux. His name was Linus something.
22: I didn't know.
9: That's
22: that.
9: That's. I mean, I don't think I've ever in my life actually just casually met somebody named Linus.
21: If your name is Linus, call in.
9: That's right. That's how we're going to create a great radio show. People will call in and tell us their names, and then we will follow with commentary and humor.
21: Oh, that's a spiky name.
9: That's pretty spiky.
22: I'm Dave. How you doing? I'm Dave.
9: Yeah, that's a nothing
21: name. Hey, Dave.
9: Name.
21: Hey, you
9: everybody's named Dave.
21: A little bit of a spike. There's a little bit of a spike.
1: Hi, I'm Kiki. Can I have a job?
21: No, Kiki. That's just because it's spiky, but it's a cute little name. You know, you're hired.
9: I've never really hired people before, but you got to figure that some of these things you don't even know what's turning you off about somebody. They have to be like. You know, I mean, you could go all the way like a sociology professor and think that it's all terrible and people just have all these prejudices. But beyond that, probably there's all kinds of little things like you would never know that somebody's name just rubs you the wrong way. And you could, you know, make a decision based on that without even knowing that that had anything to do with it.
20: And you're a very shallow individual if you do that,
9: well,
20: too.
9: Well, shallow people don't know they're shallow. If they did, they'd do something about it. How often has a shallow person thought, you know what? I need to read a little deeper on this one. I don't think that ever really occurs to them. It occurs to me that it's time to get a check on traffic. Yes.
20: Oh, by the way, as I wrap up here, I asked Gemini about all of our names here. So it says here, number one, Eric, very spiky.
9: Damn it.
20: Tim, moderately spiky. Jared, lean spiky. Autumn, lean smooth. George, very smooth.
9: I think that works. I'd heard that about Autumn before. she leans smooth.
20: Yeah.
9: Say hello to Alex Williams. Alex says there's brake lights. filling in through downtown.
18: Hey, good afternoon, Eric. Yeah, getting slow into the heart of the city. No crashes in the way right now, just all the brake lights and all your friends out there with you. Southbound, the delays start on I-85 just below Georgia 400. Stays pretty heavy down to about North Avenue. Moderate volume continues after that down to I-20. 75, 85 northbound, you're going to be slow. University Avenue up to Peachtree, Pine Street. If you're traveling I-20 into DeKalb County, seeing some east and westbound delays through the work zone. Wesley Chapel and the Mall of Stonecrest, that's where you'll find the brake lights in either direction. Also had some earlier construction that's wrapped up from the right lane, Covington Highway westbound at South Harrison. 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Next report in less than 10 minutes from the Trustdale.com Traffic Center. Triple Team Traffic, 95.5 WSB.
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1: Did you know you can donate real estate too?
2: I don't know. I guess I'm a little bit naive. And for some reason, I expect that people will become self-aware at some point. That's not surprised by men who live in the state of Florida. Like, I keep expecting them in the middle of some kind of ridiculous sort of police situation to kind of stop and go, oh, I'm doing the Florida man thing. This is kind of silly. I need to, like... But I guess if you are the Florida man that is the Florida man, then you don't read anything about anything and you're not aware of the fact that you're even a stereotype, right? I guess. Because just as I think that people in the midst of or even thinking of doing something Florida man-esque will become self-aware and stop themselves out of personal embarrassment.
3: Oh, I don't want to fit that stereotype.
2: Yeah. Like in the middle of it, you just go, well, I'm arguing with a security guard. It's Jacksonville. I'm a guy. You know what? I'm just going to walk away.
4: It's hard when you're on so much meth to really focus.
2: It's possible. May have a little something.
4: True.
2: Or maybe it focuses.
4: You're really focused on just getting more meth.
2: Yes.
3: Okay.
4: Yeah.
2: Well, just when I thought that would happen, two Florida men engaged in a machete versus hatchet fight in the parking lot of a Publix. That's what I'm talking about. You're two guys from Florida. One's got a machete. One's got a hatchet. Neither of them just stop for a moment and go, we're kind of playing into the stereotype here. It doesn't say in the story of the smoking gun as to why these two had a problem with each other beforehand.
5: Were they LARPing?
2: They weren't LARPing because LARPing doesn't mean what LARPing used to mean. Are you aware of that?
5: Live action role playing.
2: Well, no, but now everybody's being called a LARPer.
5: Okay.
2: And this is just young people speak. And I think what they really mean is performative. So LARPing used to mean Dungeons and Dragons.
5: Well, that's what I thought maybe it could
2: have been. You dress up like a prince.
5: Okay.
2: Well, yeah, I did. I don't know. One of these guys may have worked at, what's that place where you eat and watch the king?
4: Medieval Times.
2: Yeah, Medieval Times. Maybe perhaps they got the hatchet from there. Turns out they were just two Florida men who were beefing with each other.
3: Now being a LARPer is a poser.
2: Yeah, exactly. So you're being performative, you're pretending to do stuff. So all the kids are using the term LARPing, but it doesn't mean what we used to think of.
5: Okay.
2: It meant. Although these two could be doing it in the old-fashioned sense at medieval times. So apparently...
3: They gave a show at Publix?
2: It turned out one of these guys, it may surprise you, he actually did some time, 12 years in connection with the 2011 killing of a Florida teenager. So I don't, you only get 12 years for that?
5: Accidental?
2: No, I think, it was that, somebody else he was with actually, the details. It was a 16-year-old kid, it's just like, you only get 12 years for that? I guess he had an accomplice with him, and that guy did more, and maybe he did more time. But, if you're around and you're part of, killing a 16-year-old, maybe send him to jail for 25 years or so, or you're going to end up with machetes and parking lots.
5: That's all
2: I'm saying is maybe they haven't learned their lesson.
3: Impeach the judge.
2: It's a possibility that they have not learned their lesson. But another, after all these years, the Tupac Shakur trial gets going.
5: Who's being tried for that?
2: So there's this guy who was a gangster and I think he was with the Crips against the, wasn't the Bloods, it was like the Little Picas or something, I don't know. Tupac was associate. And I guess Tupac's people had beaten up somebody from this guy's gang earlier in the evening. So this guy was in the back seat. And for years, the cops were like, we had all the information we were going to have very early on. We just couldn't prosecute it. We didn't have it. So this guy, back in 2018, writes a book, starts going on podcasts. He just couldn't keep his mouth shut and just started talking about the fact that he was in the car, that somebody else did the shooting. But he was kind of the leader of the gang. So they have him as maybe not the person pulling the trigger, but maybe the person who orchestrated the whole thing as leader of the gang. He got away with it for all these years, but he couldn't keep it to himself. He had to brag to people that he was responsible. So we'll see how that... I think the jury selection starts today in Vegas. Alex Williams says 285 is slow both ways on the west side.
6: Yeah, 285 southbound, the outer loop trying to get down to I-20. It's all crowded up, Eric, from South Cobb Drive down to I-20. It's just volume. No crashes in the way. A lot of that has to do with that transition getting onto I-20 westbound in that work zone. 285 northbound inner loop delays start just before Cascade Road. North side perimeter, 285 eastbound. I'm watching that slow ride from Ashford-Dunwoody Road in waves over to I-85 in the Doraville area. You're going to stay on and off the brakes as you head southbound into Tucker and Clarkston. 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
16: At 4:30, I'm Bill Caiaccio. 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Our top local story, a Metro Atlanta teacher is remembered as a hero after sacrificing his own life to save a young girl caught in a rip current in the ocean off the coast of Myrtle Beach, South Carolina.
17: He was able to get her to safety, but the rip current did pull him out to the ocean, and he unfortunately drowned due to that rip current.
16: Myrtle Beach's Meredith Denary says 47-year-old Derek Moore did not know the girl he saved. Moore taught at Rockbridge Elementary School in DeKalb County. It is now 88 degrees in Atlanta. We are seeing more scattered showers popping up around Metro Atlanta this afternoon. Meteorologist Christina Edwards has Atlanta's most accurate and dependable forecast coming up. As the conflict in the Middle East continues, military leaders are touting the value of Dobbins Air Reserve Base in Cobb County. Colonel Diane Patton, commander of the 94th Airlift Wing, says the base is a global training powerhouse.
18: It is one of the most complex,
13: highly utilized and strategically vital joint service installations in the United States.
16: Officials say access to the latest equipment is critical as global threats evolve. Georgia airmen are stationed in 5 of the 6 U.S. Joint Military Command regions. President Trump now says the U.S. is semi-negotiating with Iran, even though Iran insists no formal talks are underway. Correspondent Stephen Portnoy reports on what this means.
14: The sense generally we have here is that the administration believes that with economic pressure, Iran will somehow come around. The president put it this way in his interview with Axios yesterday. It will work out. It always works out. He said it's like a chess game. In an interview over the weekend, Vice President Vance pointed to sky-high inflation in Iran as an example of how that pressure is working. But what's so interesting is the change.
16: The Trump administration is extending a waiver to a century-old shipping law in an effort to help keep fuel costs down. The White House announces a 90-day extension of the Jones Act waiver, allowing certain foreign ships to transport products between U.S. ports. It applies to commodities including gasoline, diesel, crude oil, natural gas, and fertilizer, as energy prices remain high amid the war in Iran and disruptions in the Strait of Hormuz. The nation's health secretary, Robert F. Kennedy Jr., announces 2 proposals today meant to protect our nation's food supply. One requires manufacturers to notify the FDA when determining a substance added to human or animal food is generally recognized as safe.
18: The proposal will give the agency greater visibility into the substances that are entering our food supply.
16: The other is the federal government's first proposed definition of ultra-processed foods. A Griffin man who's already a convicted drug dealer now is sentenced to 2 years in prison for promoting dogfighting. Federal prosecutors in Atlanta say Norman Dixon exploited federal relief programs while breeding, training, and abusing dogs for what U.S. Attorney Theodore Hertzberg calls his barbaric entertainment and monetary gain. At a ceremony today, Joint Base Charleston is officially renamed Joint Base Lindsey Graham in honor of the late South Carolina Senator. Defense Secretary Pete Hegseth says Graham dedicated his life to serving his state and the U.S. Armed Forces.
19: Those gray tails that say Charleston, now when they land in far-flung places, will say Graham. The world will remember that name.
16: Graham's sister Darlene is now serving out the remainder of his term and is running in the election to keep the seat for a full term. The NCAA and FBI are teaming up to stop a rash of crimes targeting student athletes. They announced a partnership today to educate athletes about keeping their private images safe online and avoid becoming victims of sexploitation. The feds say strong social media presences and the name, image, and likeness money are making student athletes easy targets of bad actors who steal images and then demand money to keep them from going public. New flying vehicles are coming to Florida.
20: Roads. Where we're going, we don't need roads.
16: Governor Ron DeSantis introduces the flying vehicle technology today using that quote from Back to the Future. He says the vehicles will take off vertically, fly people or goods to a destination, and then land with no runway necessary. It is now 4:34 and time for live team coverage of traffic and weather. In the 24-hour traffic center, it's Alex Williams.
6: Hey, Bill, looking at that ride through downtown. It's still packed in. 85 southbound, just below 400. That's where you're really going to hit the brakes, and it's going to stay heavy now on 75 south, pretty much down to I-20 with northbound delays filling in from Highway 166, Langford Parkway up into Midtown. On the south side, 75 southbound, slow between Hayville and Forest Park with volume from Central Avenue down to Forest Parkway. Then another tap of the brakes as you get past Hudson Bridge Road, exit 224 in Stockbridge. Once you get past that little slow zone, you're going to be off to the races into McDonough and Locust Grove. Next report in less than 10 minutes from the Trustdale.com Traffic Center. Triple Team Traffic, 95.5 WSB.
21: I'm WSB meteorologist Christina Edwards. Partly cloudy skies, hot and humid this evening with a few rain showers and thunderstorms rolling through. Lows tonight in the mid-70s. Tomorrow and Wednesday, a mix of sun and clouds with

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3: Freezing Jared out. Literally.
4: I'm about to have to put my hood on.
5: Oh, no, don't do that. Laws against that.
3: Yeah, I'm allowed to stand my ground in this studio.
4: Yes.
3: Okay, that's what I thought. You know, there's trending. You know, whenever things are trending, and this isn't new. It probably applied to my generation when I was in my 20s and 30s. But it's always the same old stuff. It just has a new name. And especially now, everything. So there's a new dating thing, and they call it SABSing, S-A-B-S, seen and be seen. So basically, this new trend of dating is you actually see the people in real life, and you
4: you meet
3: them in common spaces and
4: you go to a coffee
3: restaurants
4: shop. Wow.
3: And
4: how
3: places
4: that?
3: Like that. This says like although you just try to show up. Like if you have a crush on somebody, you just keep trying to be in their public space until they recognize you.
5: So stalking.
3: I think the S is for seen, not stalking.
4: Okay.
6: You were supposed to be here yesterday.
5: Why weren't you there?
4: You always order a vanilla latte.
3: But I do. I think it's funny that everything just has a name now, but that's, you know, kind of before this whole thing got going with swiping left and right. That's sort of the way that you met people, was you were seen and you were being seen. You were seeing and being seen. So, but it's a whole hot new trend.
4: I guess because so many people are still using dating apps that they struggle to meet people in the wild, so they had to come up with a term for it.
3: Well, I guess they could just say, "Hey, just go back to doing it analog." Analog dating wouldn't that be a way to go? I don't. And at the same time, I'm reading about all these dating things. Don't ask me why. I'm reading about all these.
5: I
3: have some friends, have some questions. Okay, they're not the researchy type. So I go in and get all the answers for them.
4: Getting a scouting report.
3: Exactly. They know that I know my way around the internet, you know. So apparently the people are getting sick and tired of the online dating apps, and which makes sense. They've been around for a long time. So even if there were ever any, it seems like every wedding I go to, somebody talks about how, they met on a dating app. So maybe that's run its course. And getting a little more difficult to find the person of your dreams. And so now people are letting artificial intelligence do it. And so I went to who better to ask about this than AI?
4: Mm-hmm.
3: AI should know about it. So it says here, I guess this will be Gemini. Artificial intelligence is fundamentally reshaping online romance by transitioning from standard profile filtering to active automated matchmaking. Now, this is the thing. So the first dates, it sounds to me, tell me if I'm wrong here, it sounds to me like your bot talks to their bot before you talk to them.
7: Oh.
3: So proxy first dates. Emerging applications like

0: Volar use personalized chatbots to simulate chat interactions with other users' bots to filter out bad matches before humans ever speak. So a bot that is knows your personality talks to a bot that knows their personality, and then the AI rates how that conversation went, I suppose.
1: That sounds more complicated than just dating.
0: Well, it happens behind the scenes. Mm. So if you're part of this, then they only give you, I guess the idea is you're only served up potentials.
1: Oh, I see. Okay.
0: Of when your chatbot had a good conversation with their chatbot.
2: Okay,
0: I can't say it's not going to work. We have to be getting further and further away from being human here.
1: Well, I see that we've matched in these categories, so therefore we're a match.
0: Are people afraid of the awkwardness?
1: Yes.
0: I think that's what it is.
1: Yes, they are.
0: You know, here's the thing. If you want to meet the person that you're going to be with, for most part, I mean, some people are just born unbelievably good looking and everything, but most of us aren't. For most of us, if you're going to meet the person that you're going to spend the rest of your life with, you have to make a decision. I am going to allow people to pull my heart out of my chest, to damage my soul. I'm going to be made to be embarrassed, to feel awkward, to feel goofy. Like that's all like the door charge for getting in, and to the point where you suddenly come across someone and it's like, oh, there's a match here. We're having a conversation. Neither of us are trying to get out of the conversation. You know, like a real thing is happening. Yes?
2: I don't know if it's so much people are afraid of feeling awkward or the awkward phases of meeting somebody new. It just feels like what I've seen online anyway, because I'm not dating, you know, but that
0: better not be.
2: Like, I'm not.
0: All right. I promise.
2: I'm just doing it for the show, researching. But I've seen online, like, people will post, like, TikToks of going through, you know, their Hinge profile or whatever. And just the stuff that guys post is so poor, like, poorly photographed, poorly written, just, like, not interesting or good. Or it's too much, you know, like, where the guy is, like, looks maxing, you know what I mean? Like, mm-hmm. It was weird. So,
0: but isn't that kind of taking care of that awkwardness? Like, you just said, you started it off by saying people are only awkward, but in the past, the lady had to go out with that guy to go, ooh, he was a goofball. I don't want to date him again. And that's, it sort of avoids that, doesn't it? That whole process of selection, you know?
2: But what I'm saying is, like, it feels like maybe this new thing that's happening with the bringing AI into it might help sort of cull the group even more.
0: Yeah, I know. But I do think that we're losing something. Like, did a rooster show up in your yard or
2: I'm
0: something?
2: I'm so sorry. There's a storm happening. And so okay. when there's thunder, I put his thunder shirt on.
1: I figured baby had a lot to say about this dating.
0: Yeah, it's
2: he will not
0: date,
2: shut up.
0: Babies.
2: It's only when I need to talk.
0: Well, other than that, though, it's fine.
2: Yeah.
0: Yeah, look at the positives.
1: Baby the biter.
0: Look at the positives. I don't want, I know, I heard rumors. I don't want to be called into court.
2: He needs to go.
0: I don't know. Well,
2: somebody
0: just
2: help me.
0: Find somebody with a farm. That's what you do.
2: Okay, I'll just find, like, I know
0: farmers.
2: You
0: put the thing out there.
2: I need to get on Farmers Only.
0: Yeah, I mean, get on Farmers Only. You could have your farmer chatbot talk to somebody else's farmer chatbot and figure out whether they love dogs.
1: Our signal here at WSB gets all the way up to Big Canoe up in the mountains. You can find a farm up there.
0: Find a good farm. That's,
2: what am I going to do with somebody in Big Canoe?
3: You got to take it in a canoe and send it down.
0: Exactly. You'll figure it out.
2: Okay, down like the Potomac.
0: You can FedEx your dog, right?
1: Sure.
0: Just FedEx your dog down to Big Canoe. Yeah, you pop a couple air holes in there. Be fine.
3: Or before, I mean.
0: Feed him real good before he goes. Yeah. Be a couple days without food and water. Be fine.
2: Really full.
3: Yeah.
2: Happy. Sleepy.
0: That's all. A little doggy Valium.
2: Sure.
0: Be fine.
2: That's what I need to do now.
0: No, have you? Well, you need to take an ad somewhere.
2: I did.
0: Oh,
2: I
0: okay.
2: Yeah.
0: Here's the thing. It's like when you're trying to trade a player. You got to get across, this is a great dog. It's just not for me. Hey, this dog's driving me crazy. That's not a good one. That's not a good one. Let my dog drive you crazy.
2: The thing
0: just
2: is
0: say
2: that
0: it's
2: the
0: just not a fit
2: that,
0: in lifestyles.
2: The
0: That's
2: people
0: all.
2: That have responded have been like, I'm retired and I'm in ill health. And I would love to take in this dog. You're like, this is not the dog for you.
0: Well, you're being smart then. I mean, you're being nice.
2: This is my first. I'm a first time pet owner. It's like, okay, no.
0: Well, I like the fact that even though you've turned a little bit negative in your feelings for the dog, that you're still looking out for the dog and not just sloughing him off on the first.
2: Well,
0: person
2: Well, yeah, Joe's
0: comes
2: like,
0: along.
2: Hey, you drive upstate.
1: Oh my gosh! Oh my gosh!
2: I'm just kidding. He would never do that.
0: I know. Dogs are not like cats. Cats can always find a barn.
1: Yeah.
0: Cats could always find a barn and some mice to eat.
1: See, I don't think my cat would survive out in the wild.
3: It would figure it out.
1: I don't think he's really dumb. He's so dumb.
0: Yeah. Well,
1: he's cute, but he's dumb.
2: Plays dumb so that you'll be like, oh, you're so dumb.
1: Well, it's working.
0: I had a dumb cat.
2: I'll feed you more because you're so dumb.
0: I had a dumb cat until it died a few months ago. But 16 years of stupidity. 16 years of having the dumbest damn cat. Yeah. Dumbest damn cat in the world. But we miss old Gracie. Alex Williams says 85 is crowding into Norcross.
4: Yeah, that afternoon volume really starting to fill in before and after 285, trying to make that drive toward Norcross. Eric, the brake lights find you 85 north just before Chamblee. Tucker Road stays pretty slow up to Pleasantdale. Then just moderate volume for now after that to get up to Steve Reynolds Boulevard, exit 103. Then a secondary slow zone also forming from Sugarloaf Parkway into Luth up to Highway 317 in Suwanee. 400 northbound, you're on the brakes in Sandy Springs, starting just north of I-285, getting past the North Springs MARTA station. 75 north in Cobb County, just waves of volume the whole way from Windy Hill Road up to Chastain Road in Kennesaw. 575 northbound. I'm also seeing a tap of the brakes there from Bells Ferry Road up to Highway 92 in Woodstock. Next report is in less than 10 minutes from the Trustdale.com Traffic Center. Triple Team Traffic, 95.5 WSB.
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16: $2,100, that's 3 months of groceries. $2,100, that's the tax increase Senator John Ossoff supported in Washington. 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
0: Yeah, I think this is 26. Gotta find out. I have to go do jury duty. What a pain. I mean, I know it's needed and all that. I'm all for it. I just don't want to do it.
3: It's your civic duty.
0: Yeah, well, what has the civic done for me lately? Yeah, I guess my water works. And
3: you drove on the road here, didn't you?
0: People do come pick up my trash. I guess the civic thing is
3: local government tends to work better than.
0: Yeah, yeah, but I didn't realize that trials are all done by the county. Is that the way it is? Because like, we don't have them in Roswell. Like, I couldn't, if I was being called to jury duty in Roswell, it would take me 4 minutes to get to where I'm going.
3: Listen,
0: but
3: we need you
0: always
3: down.
0: Atlanta,
3: we
0: North
3: need
0: Fulton
3: you
0: County.
3: In downtown. That's where we need you, buddy.
0: 8:30 a.m. So, hey, you know, start driving from Roswell, get stuck in the major traffic.
3: It's so weird that Roswell is considered the same county as Atlanta.
0: Yeah, I don't know if it was always like that.
3: No, it was. I think it was something else.
0: Milton? Was it Milton at one point? Things came back together after the Depression. It was a scam. Not a scam. I should say it was a scheme of some kind in the state of Georgia. After the Depression, they made counties really large for some reason. I don't know if it was a way to get money from the federal government or whatever. And then since then, they've been kind of like going back out. So there's a possibility that Roswell was not a part of South Fulton. I don't know.
3: Apparently,
0: it was also very rural until, you know,
3: right.
0: The 80s.
3: It does handle some court cases in Roswell, but not jury trials.
0: See, wouldn't it be easier if we could spread these things out? Why do they all have to have... Hey, make George Stein drive. Make the lawyers drive. That's what it is. That's what's happening here.
3: The lawyers don't
0: the
3: want
0: lawyers
3: to drive.
0: Hey, Blinken used to travel all the way across the state of Illinois. Anybody need some defense?
22: It took a month.
0: Yeah.
22: I slept in all the beds of the men.
0: That's right.
3: To stay
0: friends.
3: Warm.
0: Which cold.
3: To stay
0: cold.
22: Very cold.
0: I don't know what you're getting at, but these were very, very cold winter evenings. A man had to bunk up with another man.
3: A three-dog night.
0: Share that body heat. Thank you very much. And Abe Lincoln was a cold individual. He needed heat.
3: He needed, thin
0: needed
3: skin.
0: Men.
3: Yeah, very
0: sleeping all around him.
3: Well, he's a very
22: stretched out.
0: Yeah,
3: he's a very big man.
0: Yes,
3: too.
0: He got all that. I mean, his toes
3: sure
0: are probably
3: was.
0: Cold. He had to have one. He had to have one guy just lay on his toes.
22: Everybody knew that about him.
3: Yeah,
22: stretched out.
0: Yeah, stretched out man. Mm-hmm. Just, you know, we talk about Abraham Lincoln all the time, but it really was a guy, you know, like it was, who had the experience the way we have the experience. You just happen to be Abraham Lincoln.
3: Well, what I love is when these
0: you forget that sometimes,
3: right.
0: like it was just some sort of icon. Or I mean, I think it's silly to say things like this, but. George Washington never heard of Abraham Lincoln. We put them together all the time.
3: Yeah, like they're buds.
0: Yeah,
3: they celebrate.
0: Washington died with no ever hearing that name.
3: President's Day celebrates both of them.
0: Well, President's Day celebrates them all now.
3: Oh, does it celebrate
0: well,
3: them all?
0: Well, it used to
3: be Lincoln
0: together.
3: And Washington's birthday. Yeah.
0: Right, but before that, didn't they have separate birthdays? And those were put together so that we didn't add one for MLK, right? And then Washington Lincoln became President's Day, where we... You got to celebrate every president?
3: Yeah.
0: I mean, not many people
22: you
0: are.
22: You
0: got to
22: celebrate all of them.
0: That's right. I mean, some people got to celebrate Nixon and.
3: Wow.
0: Who was the worst president ever?
3: Grant.
23: Yeah.
0: He was the most corrupt, but was he the worst? Just because you're corrupt doesn't mean
23: things
0: don't get done.
23: I'd say Buchanan was the worst.
24: Heavens to Betsy,
3: come on.
24: The government's going to collapse. Yeah, there's going to be a war. I better get out of here.
3: President Hoover was probably the worst.
0: Not
24: his fault.
0: Hoover was dealing with the aftermath of stuff that he didn't start. He wasn't the market crashed in 29. Was Hoover president? No, he was. I'm gonna sound like an idiot, but I feel like he was elected.
23: Yes, he was.
0: Yes, he was president, and then Roosevelt was elected in 32. But I don't think it was necessarily his policies, the policies of the 20s. The problem with Hoover was that he wouldn't go full socialist the way Roosevelt would.
23: Right.
0: Hoover wanted to kind of leg it out, have a bad 2-3 years, and then move on. And the people weren't hearing it because they were hungry. And when people are hungry, you have to feed them. Alex Williams says there's a stall on 285 North in DeKalb.
2: And DOT says right lane knocked out with this one. 285 North, the outer loop between I-20 and Glenwood Road. Haven't seen it on the jam cam, but I do see the delays. But they pretty much start back around Boulder Crest Road, trying to make that transition on 285 East and North up past I-20 toward Clarkson. So look out for that. 285 southbound, that ride's getting slower as well from I-85 down to Highway 78, the Stone Mountain Freeway. Maybe heading over to Truist Park for the Braves game. 285 westbound, the outer loop, that ride's sluggish between Dunwoody and Sandy Springs from Ashford-Dunwoody Road passing Roswell Road. 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Next report is in less than 10 minutes from the Trustdale.com Traffic Center. Triple Team Traffic, 95.5 WSB.
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29: With more than 2,000 employees and a $180 million economic impact, Dobbins Air Reserve Base is an asset for Cobb County. but Georgia Air National Guard Major General Kanata Crumley explains it plays a key role in their strategic readiness as well.
8: Right now, I have airmen in combat in OEF and CENTCOM in the Middle East. So that's how our mission has evolved.
29: He says Dobbins allows them to access operational-ready equipment to be better prepared when they're in combat. In Cobb County, Jonathan O'Brien, 95.5 WSB.
28: It is 89 degrees right now in Atlanta. We are seeing some rain right now in the Stockbridge area. Hot and humid with isolated showers around this evening. Wind has reached the mid to upper 90s. Meteorologist Christina Edwards has Atlanta Radio's only five-day forecast coming up. This is new at 5 o'clock. Atlanta police arrest a couple in connection with the death of an infant. Officers found the infant along Mary George Avenue back in May. The investigation leads to the arrest of 32-year-old James Hayes and 31-year-old Kennedy Ponder. Hayes is charged with second-degree murder and several child cruelty charges. Ponder is also charged with child cruelty. A Metro Atlanta man gives his own life to save a young girl swimming in the ocean.
9: After spotting the girl struggling against a dangerous rip current at Myrtle Beach, South Carolina, 47-year-old Derek Moore took swift action and helped get her to safety. Tragically, the same rip current then pulled Moore out to sea.
10: He put his personal safety to the side to save this child. He was able to successfully save her, but unfortunately lost his life in the process.
9: Myrtle Beach's Meredith Denary says Moore did not know the girl. Moore lived in Loganville and was a teacher with DeKalb County Schools. He leaves behind four children. Grim Kill, 95.5 WSB.
28: An investigation underway after a woman's body is pulled from a lake in DeKalb County. DeKalb police are trying to determine how the woman died. She's identified as 70-year-old Joanne Howell, who was the subject of a Maddie's call last week. She was reported missing on Friday. Fire crews were called to the small private lake in the Misty Lake subdivision this morning after reports of a possible drowning. The death toll now over 100 and significant damage reported after a major earthquake in Colombia. Reporter Patrick Reville says the 7.4 magnitude quake hit in the western part of the South American country.
11: We know that rescue efforts are underway. We've been seeing these frightening videos showing buildings swaying, walls collapsing, the buildings themselves coming down, people terrified, holding on to each other, just trying not to be thrown to the ground.
28: The city of Cali's mayor says at least 20 buildings have collapsed there. President Trump signs an executive order today spacing out childhood vaccines into separate doctor's visits and splitting the combined measles, mumps, and rubella vaccine into three different shots.
12: The MMR, we want to have separate visits, separate times. The vaccine being broken into three separate single doses and vaccines being administered in separate visits.
28: The president has long suspected the number or timing of vaccines could play a role in autism spectrum disorder. Even a scientific consensus and decades of studies have firmly concluded there is no link. Water bills are going up in Fayetteville.
13: Customers will notice a 3% increase on September's water bill. That according to a statement from the city. Fayetteville City Council voted in August of last year to approve the rate increases over 5 years for a total of a 5% increase by the fiscal year 2030. So on bills starting in September, customers will see that 3% increase. Fees for bulk and yard waste for sanitation will remain their current $4 monthly fee. Sabrina Cupid, 95.5 WSB.
28: MARTA's Board of Directors interviews three finalists today to be their next general manager and chief executive. They're expected to announce MARTA's next permanent GM and CEO at its regular board meeting on Thursday. Among the finalists is Jonathan Hunt, who has served as MARTA's interim GM for the past year. It is 5:04, and the Von Hessler Doctrine continues in less than 2 minutes. Right now, live team coverage of traffic and weather in the 24-hour traffic center. It's Alex Williams.
2: It's all volume through downtown, Bill. It's a slow ride southbound, about 24 minutes to travel from the 85-400 merge down to I-20. That's just all brake lights. 75 southbound delays find you approaching Howell Mill, Northside Drive, exit 252. And 75-85 northbound, that ride's also jam-packed, University Avenue. I'm seeing those delays continue up past Peachtree, Pine Street, but you're going to break free once you get past the Varsity there on your right, approaching 10th Street, exit number 250. And on the east side perimeter, still got trouble in the right lane, 285 north, the outer loop between I-20 and Glenwood Road, slowing you before Flat Shoals Parkway. Next report in less than 10 minutes from the Trustdale.com Traffic Center. Triple Team Traffic, 95.5 WSB.
28: Now Atlanta Radio's only five-day forecast, sponsored by Shoemate, the official air conditioning of Atlanta. Here's meteorologist Christina Edwards.
14: Hot and humid this evening with partly cloudy skies, an isolated rain shower or thunderstorm possible through the late night hours. Then temperatures tonight will fall to the mid-70s. Tomorrow afternoon, partly cloudy, an isolated pop-up shower. shower or thunderstorm possible. Highs in the low to mid 90s. Wednesday, partly cloudy skies with a few hit or miss rain showers. High around 94. Temperatures will climb to the mid to upper 90s by Friday with heat index values in the triple digits.
28: Some rain showers now on storm tracker radar showing up in the South Metro area. Also some rain up near Canton at this hour. It is 91 in Conyers, 89 in Peachtree City, and 89 in Alpharetta. 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Breaking news when it happens. I'm Bill Caiaccio, 95.5 WSB.
0: Hour 3 of the Von Hessler Doctrine begins right now. So is this the first Board of Peace thing? They offered up this 15-point...
1: Frankly, I'm growing very bored of peace.
0: Gaza plan, and Netanyahu rejected it.
23: He sure did.
0: Boy, if only we had some leverage. I mean, he rejected it, so I guess we'll have to go back to the old drawing board of peace.
23: That's right.
3: Finish the job, Mr. President.
0: And then
3: that I hired you to do.
0: And then there's the Iran thing. Now we're the administration is saying we're going to go with we're not going to do this with bombs. We're going to do it with an economic squeeze, which means 6 months, a year. How long is the economic squeeze? But the reality is that we don't have the weapons. isn't that obviously what's going on here at the bottom of this is that we don't have enough missiles to go do the job the way that we had planned to do the job, because they thought the job would be over in 14 days or something when they started all of this, and they thought they had plenty of munitions, but they don't now, and we don't have enough missiles, and we don't have enough interceptors, and we're using $1 million missiles to shoot down $35,000 drones, and it's not difficult to figure out how that's not sustainable. By the way, from the Pentagon and the suppliers, how long were they still taking our millions of dollars and making missiles when they are the experts that knew that the $35,000 drones are going? We don't want to switch over to $35,000 drones. We like the $1 million. How much of that was going on with Raytheon and these companies? You know, it's just the way human beings are. You know, I'd rather have $1 million per missile. I get a bigger chunk of that money and I get a bigger bonus. I don't know. I'm not in there, but I'm wondering, you know, it's a company. They're probably their first priority, even though they make defensive weapons, is make money. And $1 million per missile, I think, makes more sense if you're trying to make money. And just the rank incompetence, you know, of starting something like this when you know that you don't have, or they thought it'd be over in 14 days and they would have enough. You know, we started giving all these missiles and interceptors to Ukraine years ago, and then we start this. And Iran doesn't have the missiles or the equipment either. But they just have the leverage because they got the Strait of Hormuz, and as long as they have one drone that can knock out one ship at any given time. And again, this is rank incompetence on our part. This is stuff that should have been understood, probably was understood, maybe even was argued to the right people and just fell on deaf ears. I don't know. But if you're buying any other explanation as to why we're going the route that we're going, then we don't have the munitions, then, you know, good for you. You're a hopeful sort, I guess. you see the glass is half empty, and who am I to yell at you for that? But as for me, I like clear eyes and seeing the real world. And I don't live in a fantasy world. And this is just rank incompetence. You know, all those years when we're paying $800 billion a year in our military budgets, didn't you think that they were using that money to build, keeping your supply and then making your plans for war? And remember this, both for all of these missiles, these are both wars of choice. We don't have to be involved in Ukraine, and we don't have to be involved in Iran. Now, you can make your argument. I'm not even settled on it. It is arguable that we should, and there's an argument that we shouldn't for both of them. But the reason there are arguments is because they were wars of choice. Maybe you think that they were a good choice, but you've got to do it the proper way. So we don't have to be, we didn't have to give one missile to Ukraine, and we didn't have to invade Iran. We decided to do both of those things. Again, you can argue about good or bad, but if you're going to do these things, then you need to have the munitions. And you can't just walk around with a big set dangling there and be like, well, we big guys, so we come crush you, because we've got 9,000 examples of that not working in our past. So that example was there of smaller countries being able to prolong or defeat us. Vietnam, anyone? You know, Korea, still a truce. That was never ended. So you just have incompetence here. I'm not even talking about being anti-war or pro-war or thinking it's good or thinking it's bad. You know, you don't get in your car, decide to drive 400 miles with 1 gallon of fuel in your tank. You don't get any points for wanting to drive 400 miles or 200 miles. If you decide you want to drive that far, you got to fill the tank first. And they decided to get involved in this stuff with a half-empty tank. And it's just incompetence. It's just incompetence. Before you even get to the point of arguing whether we should be there and whether we shouldn't be there. And of course, there are good arguments that can be made on both sides with Ukraine and Iran, I suppose. But if you're going to do something, you have to have the ability to do it. And it's just rank incompetence to be in this situation that we're in. And now they want a $1.5 trillion budget for the Pentagon. Hey, I'm going to assume you're building the weapons that are needed to do the things that you want to do if I'm giving you $1 trillion a year. Am I asking too much? Oh, war's not covered. Really? War is not covered in your $1.5 trillion annual budget. That's interesting. What do you have, 3 secretaries when you could use one? Where is the... Just, you know, it's not anti-patriotic to say these people are incompetent. Because the assumption is that within this country, there are people who are competent. And my guess is it ain't anybody running against them either. It's the whole political class. No matter what side, the things that we're arguing about are ridiculous. Hey, if you're going to be a warmonger, have the munitions. That's just incompetent. They don't have enough either, but they've got the leverage with the Strait of Hormuz and their ability just to knock out a ship here or there. And people are like, well, what if we get 90% of them through? Do you understand the concept of insurance? If you're going to run oil through here on ships, that it has to be insured.
4: Yeah, it's, I mean, millions of dollars on each one of those tankers.
0: And if Iran takes one out, then it goes up every single time. That's not something that you can do anything about as president of the United States. Although we tried. Remember, we were going to do our own insurance. Where the hell that went? Nowhere, because it was a stupid idea.
4: Well, I think everybody...
0: The better idea is don't start a war if you don't have the munitions to end the war, or be competent enough to know that it's probably going to last longer than 14 days. That's all competence.
4: Do you think that they're saying this to try to up the military budget from basically $1 trillion to $1.5 trillion? That's where my antennas go up a little bit.
0: I think he would end this if he could, because it's not helping with the midterms, no matter what he says. You know, Trump would end this if he could. It's not going to be a good idea. It's not going to be a good thing to have $4 plus gas and the forever war continuing. It hasn't been forever.
23: Every grocery being expensive.
4: Yeah, it's incredibly expensive.
0: So, you know, no matter what his public rhetoric is, he knows inside that if the war was over and he had relief on these different areas, they'd have a better shot for the midterms. No, I think it was incompetence. We got ourselves into something we don't, you know, we have a very difficult way to get out of. There's only one way to get out. Leave. And that never happens. It never happens. This is why we have forever wars. You know, I'll tell you something about billionaires. They're very good at just cutting and running when it's their own money. Like if they put a lot of money into something, there'll be some billionaires, they just move on. If they waste a bunch of money, like Zuckerberg, he wasted $85 billion on the metaverse. But it's not, you'd think something like that would weigh on you. Okay, now that's gone. Kill it. All right, I need $80 billion for this other thing. Billionaires are very good at doing that when it comes to money. But military people, politicians, billionaires / politicians, these forever wars happen because they come to the conclusion that we can't win it in the way that we wanted to win it. And then it's about, well, we gotta save face. I've been on this planet 62 years. I've lived in this country the whole time. The proof is in the pudding. You do not have to save face. You cut, you run, you get made fun of, life goes on. Before you know it, you're in some other thing, and you're the United States of America. The bicentennial happened a couple of years after we were humiliated in Vietnam. You go back to 1976. Everybody was proud to be an American. Everybody, you know. It was a big celebration. It was a celebration that went better than the one that we just went through. Everybody was on board.
4: Nobody remembers it. The most recent one.
0: Because it wasn't a celebration right? of the country. Everybody understands that what it was a celebration of. But, you know, listen, you're going to agree and disagree with anything, any administration on things. But the bottom line is you have to be competent. And the reason that we're not doing this the way that we thought we were going to be doing this is because we don't have the munitions. And that's because of rank incompetence. We're in a situation where the only way to end it quickly is to get involved with war crimes. And thankfully, there have been voices high enough that have said that's not the way to go. Alex Williams says there's trouble on 285 South in Clarkston.
2: That's right, Eric. Tow truck trying to get a stall out of the second left lane, 285 north or southbound, the inner loop right at East Ponce, exit number 40. That is slowing the ride pretty heavily back up to I-85 and delay starting before that on 285 east, the inner loop through Doraville. In northwest Atlanta, just found a new crash, 75 northbound at West Paces Ferry. That's knocking out a center lane. You're slowing back before Moores Mill. 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
0: So there's a lot of like transgender WNBA news, but I don't know. Two of them are performative, right?
4: Yeah, Royce White and Agnes Kantor. They're the ones that are performative. They were former NBA players that have announced.
0: So they're trying to make like a political point or a comical point or something like that. But then there is a transgender player in where? France?
4: Yes, her name is Julie Tetart, I think is how you say her last name. And
0: she is being allowed to play in female basketball in France right now.
4: And she transitioned from being a man.
0: And if anything is like the NBA, then you're just going to go for the best players in the world, right?
4: Oh, yeah. She's 6'3", and, I mean, she would dominate if she
0: came to the NBA. So that would be the real deal if they, you know. Well, I'm going to leave that argument to everybody else. I don't even watch the WNBA. Why? This is the whole thing, but this is my new thing. I don't have to weigh in on everything. I mean, I don't watch the WNBA, so I think it's outrageous. I don't even watch the WNBA. And the WNBA now, just on the periphery of news stories, I see the headlines. Are they like actively trying to become like get like WWE headlines or something? Seems like there's always like, yeah, there's like, hey, we're the fighting tough. And look, it gets people talking about you as a league. I suppose that's true. Well, I mean, yeah, you would want them talking about highlights, probably.
4: Sophie Cunningham did take a massively hard foul, and then that started the whole race thing.
0: Once I start looking at it, then it's, oh, it's racial. I'm like, okay, I'm out. Yep. Sorry, man. Yeah. If you want fans, you can't have, oh, it's a whole racial thing every 3 months, because people just are like, okay, don't want to deal with them. No, thank you. Not taking a side. Plenty of other things in the entertainment arena that I could be focusing on, you know. Look at how people, the whole NFL, you know, we're not going to stand for the national anthem thing, you know. Fans were just like, oh, we're going to pretend we're not seeing it. Really, for the most part. For the most part, fans were just like, oh, this will go away someday. I'm just going to, I love this sport too much. I'm just not even going to get involved.
5: Woke one was crazy.
0: What's what?
5: Woke one was crazy.
0: Woke one. I don't even know what that is.
5: It's like AOC said that on her ABC interview recently, and it was kind of like she was, you know,
0: woke one, but what is considered
5: like
0: woke
5: like wave one?
0: Oh, the first wave of woke. Yes. Was she saying it went too far?
5: Yes.
0: I see. So they have a better version. But a lot of people on the left say that there's no such thing as woke, and it's just something that's just made up by right wingers.
5: Well, when it turns out to be unpopular, sometimes you
0: just act like it's not.
5: Have to recognize that it did happen, and then
0: affordability. I've just gotten to the they just made up that.
8: Never heard of it.
0: I've just gotten to the point now where it's like, does this really affect me? I'm not being sucked into people's social nonsense and society nonsense. I'm smart enough to know that we're all being screwed by the same 200 people.
8: Yeah.
0: And without getting redressed for those grievances, I'm not interested in the cultural grievance. I'm not saying that they're not real. I'm not saying that they aren't arguments that, you know, have some substance to them. But when you put in the bucket of the 200 people who are draining the resources of all the rest of us, yeah, I'd like redress of that grievance first, and then I'll get to your, he likes it hot, I like it cold arguments of the whole culture.
4: You're not going to bring your big political sign when the Indiana Fever play the Dream this Sunday?
0: No, I wouldn't even
4: go
0: know,
4: Dream, by the way.
0: I would never even know that the Dream were playing the Fever if you didn't tell me that. So and that's my point. Is people become experts on stuff, really fast, because everybody just wants to have their cultural point, when really most of us don't even understand the underlying thing.
9: Can I tell you the coolest WNBA news story I've heard in the past 2 weeks?
0: What's that?
9: Angela Reese is on Atlanta, right?
0: Yeah.
4: Angel Reese.
9: She spent a lot of money buying thousands of kids' school supplies.
0: Yeah, but who wants to talk about that?
4: That's boring. But that is a cool story, and it gets no coverage.
0: Yeah, but it's boring. She did something nice. That's what, hey, who wants to talk about that?
4: She's my superstar. Because she's part of the Atlanta Dream, she's my superstar.
0: Because you're a mindless fan.
4: Screw Caitlin Clark. You love anything. Screw the rest of the league. I'm an Angel Reese fan.
0: I swear to you.
4: Through and through. She knows what she's talking about.
0: Stephen Miller put on a Falcons uniform. This guy would be a fan.
4: Let's go, Miller.
23: He loves him anyway.
0: Alex Williams has better news on 75 in Northwest Atlanta.
2: Yeah, Hero was quick to the scene to clear this center lane crash. Eric, 75 northbound West Paces Ferry. It slowed the ride behind it, though, leaving Northside Drive up to Moores Mill, but I expect that to improve. Also, better news on 285 south in Clarkston. They cleared up that stall that was in the second left lane right around East Ponce, exit number 40. We've still been dealing with the trouble in at least a right lane, 285 north, the outer loop into Cab at Glenwood Road. It's just really caused a rough ride trying to leave I-675. Not much better if you hop on 20 eastbound from 285. You're going to be on the brakes from Wesley Chapel Road out to Panola Road, exit 71, as you make that drive towards Stonecrest and Lithonia. 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Triple Team Traffic, 95.5 WSB.
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6: At 5:30, I'm Bill Caiaccio, news sponsored by A1 Garage Door Service. Our top local story, a Loganville man is remembered as a hero after sacrificing his own life to save a young girl in Myrtle Beach, South Carolina.
15: A young girl was unfortunately pulled out to the ocean by a rip current, and a very brave man, who we now know was Derek Moore, rushed to save her. It's my understanding he was also in the water at the time.
6: Myrtle Beach's Meredith Denary says the 47-year-old did not know the girl he saved. The father of four was pulled out by the rip current. His body was found the next day. Moore taught at Rockbridge Elementary School in DeKalb County. DeKalb Superintendent of Schools Dr. Norman Sauce calls Moore a hero and says this is not the first time he dove into the water to save someone's life. He also saved his mother years ago. It is 89 degrees in Atlanta. Isolated showers around tonight. Will this trend continue tomorrow? And what day will see a heat index value in the triple digits? Meteorologist Christina Edwards has Atlanta Radio's only five-day forecast coming up. As the conflict in the Middle East continues, military leaders tout the strategic value of Dobbins Air Reserve Base in Cobb County.
17: Because if you watch the news in the last year or so, you see that the wars haven't stopped and we're stamping out evil wherever we can find it. And you all are making that possible.
6: Georgia Air National Guard Major General Kanota Crumley says Dobbins allows them to access operational ready equipment to be better prepared when they are in combat. Conyers police say they are investigating a shooting at the Auto Zone on the south side of the city today. Officers say the injured person is an employee who was accidentally shot by another employee. The victim was taken to the hospital for medical care. The employee responsible for the shooting is charged with reckless conduct. New sheriff's deputies hit the streets of Fulton County. The basic law enforcement class of 2026 is made up of 19 new deputies. The sheriff's office says this class received the highest number of awards presented during graduation. Two new proposals are meant to protect our nation's food supply.
18: These two actions will change how the federal government oversees what's in our food and how we understand the foods that Americans eat.
6: Health Secretary Robert F. Kennedy Jr. says one requires manufacturers to notify the FDA when determining a substance added to human or animal food is generally recognized as safe, and the other is the federal government's first proposed definition of ultra-processed foods. At a ceremony today, Joint Base Charleston is officially renamed.
19: So my fellow Americans, it is my honor to say welcome to Joint Base Lindsey Graham. May God bless the United States of America. Thank you.
6: Defense Secretary Pete Hegseth is part of the ceremony renaming the base after South Carolina's late senator who passed away last month at the age of 71. The nation's strategic petroleum reserve drops below 300 million barrels for the first time since the early 1980s. New data from the Energy Department shows the reserve held about 298 million barrels as of Friday. The reserve can hold more than 700 million barrels, but officials say current levels are expected to fall even more in the coming weeks before the latest authorized release is complete. Over 100 people are dead. Dozens of buildings have collapsed in a major earthquake in western Colombia. The 7.4 magnitude quake led to evacuations as far away as Bogota. The earthquake was also felt in neighboring Ecuador. After a slow start to the Atlantic hurricane season, Jim Ryan reports things are picking up between Africa and the Americas.
20: The Atlantic map at the National Hurricane Center features two areas of disorganized showers and thunderstorms that forecasters are watching. Models suggest the two may merge toward the middle of the week and give birth to a tropical depression by the weekend. Where it's headed is anyone's guess.
6: New flying vehicles are coming to the Sunshine State.
21: By the end of the year, Florida will be actively testing eVTOL aircraft throughout Central Florida aerospace region.
6: Governor Ron DeSantis says the vehicles will take off vertically, fly people or goods to a destination, and then land with no runway necessary. It is 5:34 and time for live team coverage of traffic and weather. In the 24-hour traffic center, here is Alex Williams.
2: Well, unfortunately, going to have to sound a quick traffic red alert here, Bill. This is up in Jackson County in Pendergrass. Traffic troopers just called and told me about this one, and I see it. 85 northbound is completely shut down at Highway 137. Highway 129, exit 137. Use Highway 124 as an alternate. Now, before that, if you're leaving DeKalb toward Gwinnett County, 85 northbound, those brake lights grab you just north of Shallowford Road. You're going to stay on and off the brakes all the way up through Norcross toward Beaver Ruin, then jam up again between Duluth and Suwannee from right around Highway 120 Duluth Highway up to the 985 split. 400 northbound, that ride's still packed in Sandy Springs just north of 285 up past the North Springs MARTA station. And 75 north has gotten slower between Marietta and Kennesaw from Delk Road, and not going to find much relief till you clear Barrett Parkway. Next report in less than 10 minutes from the Trustdale.com Traffic Center. Triple Team Traffic, 95.5 WSB.
6: Now Atlanta Radio's only five-day forecast with meteorologist Christina Edwards.
0: Hot and humid this evening with partly cloudy skies, an isolated rain shower or thunderstorm possible through the late night hours. Then temperatures tonight will fall to the mid-70s. Tomorrow afternoon, partly cloudy, an isolated pop-up shower or thunderstorm possible, highs in the low to mid-90s. Wednesday, partly cloudy skies with a few hit or miss rain showers, high around 94. Temperatures will climb to the mid to upper 90s by Friday with heat index values in the triple digits.
6: Spotty rain showers are showing up now on Storm Tracker radar. Some heavy rain right now in the Stockbridge-McDonough region of Metro Atlanta. It is 92 in Woodstock, 90 in Chamblee, and 86 in Union City. 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
2: Yeah. That's what I say to that. But Newsmax 2, you say, oh, they have a new slogan?
3: And it looks like their new slogan is real news for real people.
2: Yeah. Like I'm supposed to believe that there'll be absolutely no AI influence whatsoever. We'll never know. It's real. What does real mean anymore? Surreal?
4: Nothing
2: is real.
3: Well, Newsmax 1 is still independent American.
2: Is that with periods?
3: Yes.
2: Okay, very good. Boy, I know I can rely on nothing. There's nothing. I know for a fact. It is good to know what you know, right? Mm-hmm. I know for a fact I should question everything. Although, that gets exhausting. So sometimes maybe I can get duped into thinking something's not quite as evil as it turns out to be. I mean, just all of the corporate speak in this country, everybody is tuned out. Everyone is tuned out. They just know it. They can feel it. It's shallow. It's just thin. It's, you know, just it's everything that corporate speak where you put like a positive spin on the worst news ever kind of stuff. It's like, it's just, it used to always be there, but it was something you dealt with when you went to work. You know, your boss going on and on about some kind of stupid corporate nonsense. But then you could go home. But it's just everywhere now. People just speak in these, you know, just ridiculous nonsense. Hey, never give up. You know, sometimes it's wise. I hate to be the person to say this, but sometimes, really, what you need to be is, you know, kind of tuned into reality. And then you would know when not to give up and when they don't keep boxing matches going forever. At some point, you throw in the towel, you know. At some point, the guy who is your manager says, hey, you know, he's done. Is that not giving up? Sometimes people just live by these weird kind of like one-size-fits-all sort of philosophy viewpoints. But in reality, life is about nuance. You got to read the situation. You got to read the room. You got to read the people that are around you. And in any given situation, you might have two or three different ways you can go. And the smarter you are about reading the room and the situation and the other people around, the better off you're going to be. This idea that everything is, you know, that's why, you know, nobody watches American Idol anymore because everyone, not nobody. Enough.
3: It got renewed?
2: It gets renewed. But I mean, it's not what the phenomenon that it was because you don't have Simon Cowell telling people to give up on their dreams. Now it's, hang in there.
3: Yeah.
2: You know, and then you just know people aren't going to win. You know, oh, but your dream is worth nothing. Your dream is worth nothing if you don't have, if you're not the person that needs to fulfill it. You know, maybe you should go look at something else that maybe you can do. I'm not trying to crush people's dreams. That's not what I'm trying to do.
3: Where are you going with this?
2: I know, even to me, as I'm saying this.
4: Get close to the radio, kids.
2: It does sound like I'm saying that. I'm just saying you just want to live in a reality, you know. You know, life is not a

0: journey. Life is life. And it's been around long before you started journaling.
1: And we don't get pants on the ground moments anymore.
0: No. Oh, you go back to...
1: Or she bang.
0: Yeah,
2: because like, fool with your pants on the ground.
0: Yeah, because people used to like to make fun of, and then the goofballs that's showed up to be made fun of.
1: Yeah,
0: right.
3: Sure, you do. You get the on Bachelor and Bachelorette, you always get the people that show up that are like dressed up as bananas and stuff like that.
0: Yeah, yeah, okay. Seems a little performative.
3: They're like, I dress up as a banana because I know that this is the way to get your attention, babe.
0: And what they really know is that they'll get on TV once, and you know, everybody at work will laugh, and it'd be it's kind of fun. Nothing wrong with that. But, you know, people liked American Idol at first because Simon Cowell would tell people, the time has come to give up on this dream.
2: The thing is that, again, it's just another example of things not being able to end.
0: Yes. Well, there you go.
2: Can we just let some things end?
0: And you're talking about dreams now. What else would you like to end?
1: The Simpsons.
0: The Simpsons.
2: Yeah, the Simpsons
0: is a good one.
2: To end. Just in general, shows like that go on for too long. And
0: people,
1: South Park,
0: people
1: perhaps.
0: People
2: movies,
0: over 80 who are
2: movie
0: still
2: concepts.
0: Yes, I was gonna say people over 80 who are in power. Maybe they ought to
2: absolutely
0: walk away.
2: That doesn't mean they have to die.
0: No. Hey,
2: by
0: the way,
2: end their career. Their
0: career just
2: could
0: walk
2: come
0: away
2: to an end. So that because I don't know anybody that is above the age of 70 that understands what people who are in their 30s, their 20s, their 40s are going through.
0: I'll tell you this, just being in my 60s, I could tell you they're full of nonsense, those youngsters.
2: Exactly. And that's fine. You know what I mean? Like at some point, maybe that's where you get to and that's where you can go and that's whatever. But when you're in charge of stuff that has to do with me and you have nothing to do, you have like no connection with me.
0: Well, let's get to the difficult question here is because I've been, you know, seeing... I don't know. Independent media that's going right for this, so I don't know that I can trust it. And then legacy media that seems to be dancing around it. Has the president been soiling himself while people are around him? Because I've
2: been
0: seeing...
2: That's what they've said for a long time.
0: But I mean, now, just lately now, I'm seeing like... It's almost like Zapruder film on YouTube. It's like, okay, look at the person behind him, and you see them like, ugh.
2: They do seem to make... Well, I don't want to believe
1: back
2: that.
1: Back into the left.
2: It seems like such a...
0: It seems so easily to be duped, you know, these days with any kind of presentation that has photos or video or... I just never know whether to believe it or
2: not.
0: Oh,
2: it's been happening before.
0: No, I've heard of it. I've heard of it.
4: Is that the only evidence?
0: But supposedly last week or something, there was a moment... In the Oval
1: there
0: Office.
1: There was a second farter.
0: They said they had to clear the room. Now, I don't know. Oh, I see these headlines.
4: It was on the gassy knoll.
2: Hey! You win.
0: We showed up for work today, ladies and gentlemen.
4: That's right.
0: Quite obvious. We came here to entertain you. Thank you.
4: The evidence is people behind him pulling faces.
0: Yeah. And they do it at the same time. And I've seen a couple, but they really do come across as like the Zapruder film. Now, if you watch this man's face... You will see. But then again, I don't know what's going on. I mean, there could be a stink bug could have landed somewhere.
3: Yeah, are they pulling out the coffee grinds? Apparently, that's what they do like when somebody uses the bathroom in the hospital is they pull out the coffee.
0: Really?
3: Yeah, that's what they do to
0: coffee make grinds absorb
3: it's coffee grounds. Excuse me, yes. And then what they do is they put it in the room and it helps absorb the stink and also smells better when you have an accident like that.
1: Oh, fresh coffee. Oh.
0: I also read... I knew, number one, Melania doesn't stay there many nights, but when she does, they have separate bedrooms. But now I heard that she has the real bedroom, and he sleeps in what's considered the living room of the
1: That's right. I sleep
0: quarters.
1: In an easy chair.
0: Some old people do that because it's...
1: That's comfortable.
0: Yeah.
1: You're not rolling around all
0: night. Well, yeah. You get to the point where, you know, you could, you know... You could break your ribs if you just sleep on your side, I guess. I don't know. I got to make sure I don't roll over in the middle of the night. Well, I don't know if it's true or not, but given the age, maybe. It's possible.
2: Just stop. Everybody, just stop.
1: Well, what am I supposed to do? I got a third term coming.
0: Yeah, he's got to run again in 28. Alex Williams says there's a stall still lingering on 285 in DeKalb.
5: That's right, and now we got all lanes shut down to clear this one. Eric, 285 northbound, the outer loop, Glenwood Road, exit 44. Hero finally got to the scene. They don't have a shoulder to move this to because it's in one of those construction zones, so with no shoulder, they got to get it out of there. They're going to hold all lanes to do so, and until it's it's clear that heavy delay stretching back to I-675 is going to remain in place. Looks like new trouble in West Atlanta I'm looking for. I-20 westbound at I-285 exit 51. Delay is already stacking back up toward a Martin Luther King Jr. Drive. It's about a 3-mile delay there so far. Next report in less than 10 minutes from Trustdale.com Traffic Center. Triple Team Traffic, 95.5 WSB.
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0: One more thing on Iran. I would say to people, keep your eyes on the neocons. Because they are going to, I'm sure it's already started. I do the best I can to not pay attention to these things. But they know that we can't win the war this way. And they see what's up. And so publicly and behind the scenes, more importantly, because there's, you know, they got a lot of access to the administration. And, you know, our intelligence agencies and Pentagon are chock full of neocons. They are going to be pushing for boots on the ground. They are going to be pushing for boots on the ground in the next few months in a way, because that's how it, that's ultimately, to be a neocon, you have to absolutely fail at these things. And with this forever war and a stalemate, they haven't gone to the next logical stage, complete and total failure. That's when you have to put boots on the ground and caskets have to start coming home with American flags on them. And the American people get that feeling after 6 months of dead soldiers coming home. Why are we doing this? And we have to go through that whole thing before every neocon war plan comes to its actual end, its fruition, which is the American people going, I don't know why we followed you again, but let's put an end to this. And the neocons know that this stalemate is just going to go on. And even if the economic pressure or whatever that Trump's talking about now, even if that does happen in 6 months or something like that, it's still going to be a deal. And in a deal is a deal. And each side is going to come out with something. And obviously, the neocons don't want that to happen. So I would just say this. Keep your eyes on the neocons publicly on the airwaves and on Fox News and on and CNN. They're going to be pushing for it. More dangerous is the access they have to the Oval Office. And, you know, with this president, who knows, a whim, a mood, the right voice gets into his ear. And, yeah, we can end this in a couple of months if we do it this way, which is the sure sign that it won't end that way because neocons always lose wars. I don't know. And the reason they always lose is they have this thing of getting us involved in things that we can't win. And so they're not quite at their end stage, which is all of us being humiliated and and we're not quite there yet because the neocons have not gotten their caskets of heroes, which is always the last stage of realizing that the neocons have yet done it again and gotten us involved in something that we cannot win. And so I'm just saying, just as a warning, watch out. Because neocons don't like stalemates. They like us to be humiliated and absolutely lose. And we haven't gotten to that stage yet. And also lose. And anybody you hear, now there are some people who are such believers they will do this, but I think it would be the rare thing. Any voice you hear saying boots on the ground, where are your kids and grandchildren? Right there. Are you willing, not even willing, are you going to shun your child or grandchild that won't go fight for it? Let's see your children and your grandchildren. Now, some people will do that because sometimes people are in military families and they believe these things need to be done. I'm not saying no one will, but I'm saying most of the voices on Fox News or CNN or radio or podcast, that should be your first thing. Before you send my child a grandchild, let's see yours. Let's see you ponying up your family if this is so important. Because it's another neocon thing, and if we put boots on the ground, there's a 99.9% chance we're going to get a lot of caskets back with American flags draped over them, and at some point in it, we're going to realize this is unwinnable, and we've got to get out of here, because that just seems to be the way neocon wars go. And
1: that'll be the end. Well, that'll be the last one. It'll have to be. We're not going to put up with it anymore.
0: Well, we just put up with it in Afghanistan for 20 years. They've known since, I don't know, like 2006 that was unwinnable. You know?
3: I wonder if we don't see a blue wave in November, like everybody's predicting is going to happen, then I wonder if that's inevitable, what you're talking about.
0: Boots on the ground?
3: In Iran.
0: Probably. It may already be inevitable. The president's the commander in chief. And this president, you know, if you come in, you know, the last voice that he liked that he heard and whatever mood he was in. So keep your eye on the neocons because 24/7. That's what they're going to be working on, convincing the president that that's what needs to be done. Alex Williams says there's a crash on I-20 in West Atlanta.
5: Yeah, that's right, Eric. It's been blocking at least one lane. Tough to see around this corner here, right at I-285, exit 51 on I-20 westbound. They might be getting it off to the side because some of that stacked up traffic's trying to shake itself out, but you're going to be slow as you leave Martin Luther King Jr. Drive. Good news is, once you get past that, it's a great ride out into Cobb County, Lithia Springs, and Douglasville. Better news also into Cab. They just cleared that stall. All lanes are now open. 285 northbound, the outer loop at Glenwood Road. Still slow back before Flat Shoals Parkway, and 20 eastbound. You're going to be on and off the brakes through the work zone the whole way in DeKalb from Wesley Chapel Road out to Panola Road, exit 71. 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Triple Team Traffic, 95.5 WSB.
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28: At 6 o'clock, I'm Bill Caiaccio, news sponsored by the Lloyd Advisory Group. Our top local story, a Metro Atlanta base helps give the U.S. a strategic advantage during the ongoing Middle East conflict.
29: In his decades with the Georgia Air National Guard, Major General Kanata Crumley says he's seen firsthand how the Guard's role has changed.
30: We were called a strategic reserve. When the war on terror happened, strategic reserve became an operational reserve.
29: That change meant their training had to be adjusted with a focus on using the most current battlefield-ready equipment. He says Dobbins plays a key role in preparing soldiers because of the access to that equipment. Right now, airmen from Georgia are in 5 of the 6 U.S. combatant commands. In Cobb County, Jonathan O'Brien, 95.5 WSB.
28: 89 degrees in Atlanta, hot and humid with isolated showers around tonight. When do we hit the mid to upper 90s? Meteorologist Christina Edwards has Atlanta Radio's only 5-day forecast coming up. This is happening now. Atlanta police investigating two shootings near each other in southeast Atlanta. Captain Jermaine Dearlove says an elderly woman was caught in the crossfire.
31: Although this appears to be a targeted shooting, the 85-year-old victim is going to be an unintended target that was here at the wrong place. during the incident.
28: The other victim, 21 years old. The first shooting happened off Browns Bridge, Browns Mill Road. Then another person was found shot off Lindsay Drive. The victims were both alert and conscious when they were taken to the hospital. A Gwinnett County man is remembered as a hero after drowning while rescuing a young girl caught in a rip current in Myrtle Beach.
6: Officials say 47-year-old Derek Moore of Loganville went in and was able to get the girl to safety before he was pulled underwater. An extensive search followed, but ultimately his body washed ashore hours later. The father of four did not know the girl, and Myrtle Beach's Meredith Denari says he was selfless in a crisis moment.
7: He's totally a hero. He's a good Samaritan. He went out of his way to save a stranger.
6: DeKalb County Schools released a statement saying Moore taught at Rockbridge Elementary School and previously at Jolly Elementary. Grief counselors are on hand at both facilities today. Graham Kell, 95.5 WSB.
28: Atlanta police arrest a couple in connection with the death of an infant. Officers found the infant along Mary George Avenue back in May. The investigation leads to the arrest of 32-year-old James Hayes and 31-year-old Kennedy Ponder. Hayes is charged with second-degree murder and several child cruelty charges. Ponder is also charged with child cruelty. The death toll now tops 100 after a massive earthquake in Colombia. Reporter Lama Hassan says the magnitude 7.4 quake hit about 150 miles west of the capital city of Bogota.
8: Posting on social media, the governor of Choco region, where the epicenter of the quake is, she says that there are injuries and severe damage to some buildings, adding that they are now concerned about aftershocks. And of course, don't forget that this comes after those recent deadly twin earthquakes that hit neighboring Venezuela that has killed more than 6,100 people.
28: President Trump today signs an executive order spacing out the childhood measles and mumps and rubella vaccine into three separate shots. Medical correspondent Dr. Darian Sutton says this could lead to an increased risk of children missing the shots.
9: We're seeing the highest number of cases of measles that we've seen in the United States in over 35 years as the rate of vaccinations among children continues to decline in the United States. More than 280,000 children are currently in kindergarten, not up to date on their vaccination.
28: The president has long suspected the number or timing of vaccines could play a role in autism spectrum disorder, but major medical groups say no studies show a link between vaccines and autism. Residents in Fayetteville will be paying a little bit more for their water.
10: The city of Fayetteville announced increases to its water and sewage rates effective August 1st, so customers may notice next month's bill will be higher. In a statement from the city, it says the money from the increase will be used to cover cost of upgrading and maintaining Fayetteville's aging water system. Customers will see a 3% increase.
28: WSB's Sabrina Cupid reports fees for bulk and yard waste for sanitation will remain at their current $4 monthly fee. It is now 6:04 and the Von Hessler Doctrine continues in less than 2 minutes. Right now it's live team coverage of traffic and weather in the 24-hour traffic center. Here is Alex Williams.
5: Checking the ride to the northern suburbs, Bill. 75 northbound. It is not too bad. We like to see this through Marietta and Kennesaw into Ackworth. Just some scattered brake lights there. Looks like trouble in on 400, Georgia 400 southbound near Abernathy Road. Before you get to Abernathy, right near the North Springs MARTA station, DOT just says they're holding all lanes to clear some debris, so hopefully just a temporary backup there. 85 northbound on and off the brakes still added to Cabin and Gwinnett from 285 up past Jimmy Carter Boulevard. And that red alert continues up in Pendergrass. All lanes completely shut down. 85 northbound before Highway 129 exit 137. Last chance to exit off is at Highway 53, and you can use Highway 124 as your alternate. Next report in less than 10 minutes from the Trustdale.com Traffic Center. Triple Team Traffic, 95.5 WSB.
28: Now, Atlanta Radio's only five-day forecast, sponsored by Shoemate, the official air conditioning of Atlanta. Here's meteorologist Christina Edwards.
11: Hot and humid this evening with partly cloudy skies, an isolated rain shower or thunderstorm possible through the late night hours. Then temperatures tonight will fall to the mid-70s. Tomorrow afternoon, partly cloudy, an isolated pop-up shower or thunderstorm possible, highs in the low to mid-90s. Wednesday, partly cloudy skies with a few hit or miss rain showers, high around 94. Temperatures will climb to the mid to upper 90s by Friday with heat index values in the triple digits.
28: As we check out Storm Tracker radar right now, a little bit of rain moving off to the east of McDonough. Also some rain on 316 between Lawrenceville and Winder. It is 90 in Sandy Springs, 88 in Douglasville, 90 in Locust Grove. 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I'm Bill Caiaccio, 95.5 WSB.
0: Correctamundo, Caiaccio. Hour 4 of the Von Hessler Doctrine begins right now. We're joined by Greg Russ.
13: Hello.
0: From New York City. I believe that is a communist country now. That's what I've heard. New York City is being run by communist who, so you guys don't have to pay for anything at this point, right? You just go to the store, you pick things up, you go home with it, and it's just, what is it, from each, how much you can to each, as much as they need, or some kind of...
1: That's close enough.
0: What's the communist
1: knowledge? Each according to his need or ability or something?
0: Each according to his need, and then each according to their ability? Something like that. So are you
1: it's
0: out
1: also
0: there?
1: Also very warm. The collective warmth.
0: Yeah, well, that's because of communism. Now. Yes. So now, do you go out, and because you are an able-bodied 40-something dude, I always forget your age, 44? You are an able-bodied 44-year-old. Now, do you go out because from each according to their ability, you need to be out there helping those?
1: But you know, I have anxiety. I have anxiety and I have gout.
0: Okay.
1: So I put in what I can.
0: Okay. All right.
1: But this system really works for me.
0: Yes.
1: Because I can lay back and be taken care of.
0: I don't know. You're doing your part. The gout, you know, you just change your diet. How often does the gout actually show up? Because I was wondering that with Shelly. He gets the gout.
3: Uh-huh.
0: Shelly sometimes starts taking ibuprofen before he eats something that he knows is going to cause gout. He's got it down.
1: Oh, he's a shellfish lover.
0: Oh, is that it? So it's shellfish and meat, right?
1: Meat, beer, sugar.
0: All the good stuff.
1: That's my downfall, sugar. But if I don't stay hydrated, that's really the main thing. I just don't like water. I mention it a lot on the show.
0: Ridiculous.
1: It's boring.
0: This is ridiculous. Water so boring. Is life. You have to learn to fall in love with water.
1: Nothing appealing. Even when I'm really, really, really thirsty, I don't think.
0: Oh, man, you're making me thirsty. Water. I love water.
13: You drink Kool-Aid or something.
14: You really don't like an ice cold glass of just ice
0: on
14: water?
0: On a hot summer day? Are you kidding me?
15: I don't like ice cold anything. I like a room temp water.
0: Even when it's hotter than hell?
14: Talk about Nazi.
0: Yeah,
14: goodness gracious!
0: What? I don't know that I'd toss that around.
13: That is a little harsh.
3: Like room temperature cold water.
0: Water Nazis. No, I don't know that I would go that far.
3: Maoist,
0: but maybe. But even on a hot day, I would just nothing like a nice.
1: Now seltzer's even better warm because the bubbles are bigger, and there are more of them.
0: Well, listen, I think that this is like picking a fight with the sun. You're going to lose. Picking a fight with water, you're going to lose. Wouldn't it be better just to kind of have water every day and then never have the gout? Do you know that it's coming? Like, do you get like one little like, ooh, the big toe, oh, here it comes. And when that happens, can you do something to keep the worst part of it from coming? Or once you feel a little bit of the gout in the big toe or whatever, there's going to be something.
1: It's a very fine line. There's a bit of a tingle at first. Like, maybe I can cut this off. I've got some prednisone. I've got some ibuprofen. Maybe I can stop this. But sometimes it's just too
0: late. Yeah. So maybe you just stop eating ice cream for breakfast. Maybe.
1: I just stay hydrated. That's the trade-off. Because I find water to be boring doesn't mean I'm not drinking
0: it. He doesn't hate water more than he loves having ice cream for breakfast.
1: Right.
0: That's for sure. Are you telling me if I drink some water every day, I can still have ice cream for breakfast?
1: Correct.
13: So what does it start in one toe or do you get it in both?
1: No, it's usually one.
13: Okay.
1: But I had it in the ankle before.
0: And that feels like ice, shards of glass? That's my understanding.
1: It just hurts.
0: But I mean, is it a throbbing hurt or is it like a sharp, glassy, you know, kind of hurt?
1: It can be both because if you touch it at all, then it becomes very sharp, stabby pain. But otherwise, it's kind of just this.
0: I don't feel like I have a great diet and I've never had it. And I'm, you know, I drink water every day, it's not as much as I should. So a lot of it is genetic.
1: Yeah,
0: are you and Shelly related to each other? Are you cousins with Shelly Winter? Are you in the same family tree?
3: Yeah, Greg and I are cousins.
0: You share the gout.
3: But it seems
0: to me like this is something.
1: That's why I can run for Congress as a black man.
15: That's right. You're related.
0: That's right. You could use it. You could use it in your campaign. It seems to me, talking to you and Shelly about the gout, and I'm not an expert. I'm no gout expert. But it seems to me that lifestyle changes could go a long, long way to making sure that this
1: staying hydrated. That's the lifestyle change. It's the
0: and not the eating ice cream. Come on, and not eating ice cream for breakfast.
15: So
1: I've already cut a lot of the sugar out. Yeah, so the ice cream can stay. The gummy bears that I had consumed as often. Rolos that pre-unwrapped, so I don't have to take the foil off.
2: Oh man,
1: not eating those as much.
0: Are you beginning to recognize that you came on the show and didn't know that you would be involved in an intervention? Everybody here loves the hell out of you, Greg.
2: We sure do.
0: But we just feel like your lifestyle. You need to, ice cream at night, maybe once a week. How often do you eat ice cream?
1: Every day.
2: Every day.
0: No, see, you deserve anything that you get. And then you come on
1: that's
0: here.
1: Terrible.
0: No, you come on here and talk about, oh, I have this fear of death, and at night, and you're eating ice cream every day?
1: Ice cream by default doesn't kill you.
0: No, but surely every day it builds. It's not good. It doesn't make it more
1: like
0: likely that
1: your
0: you're
1: body,
0: gonna
1: just slow poisoning.
0: I just think that in the moment,
1: taking too much silver when your skin eventually turns blue.
0: Is that what you're doing?
1: That ice cream. But you know, you've heard of those people who take that.
0: No, I have.
1: Silver.
15: Colloidal silver?
0: Colloidal silver. Does it work?
2: It keeps germs away.
0: I mean, as long as I'm turning blue, does it work?
2: Yeah, well, hey, there's trade-offs.
0: Is there something else that can get rid of the blue?
2: No.
15: What's the opposite of blue? Is it yellow or orange?
0: Well, blue is the mixture of...
2: No, blue
0: yellow
2: is a base color.
0: Is blue? Yeah. Yes, it is. RGB.
15: So
0: well, I've said a lot of dumb things today.
15: The opposite.
0: Get it out of the way on a Monday.
15: Is what we'll cancel that out.
0: Hold on, just 1 second. I have to let people know that I know how dumb I've been today. Thank you very much. It's important to me. Self awareness is important to me.
2: What other things do you want to address?
1: A yellow is kind of directly.
0: I was thinking of what is yellow? Blue and green.
4: No, green is yellow and blue. Yellow is a primary color.
2: Yeah, yellow, red, and blue are.
0: Have
2: primary.
0: I mentioned how stupid I have been today?
15: Hello?
0: Have I mentioned?
1: No,
0: just how dumb
1: the,
0: I am on the major. How come there's two different things with colors? There's RGB and there's another one.
4: That's more electronics.
15: Cyan.
1: CMYK.
0: Oh,
15: yeah.
0: Okay,
1: that's the cyan, magenta.
0: I might as well learn things today because I obviously brought nothing to the table as far as having any facts or knowledge. About anything.
2: Don't forget Roy G. Biv.
0: Yeah, well, I get confused, obviously, when it comes to the colors. You know what? I'm done with it. They're all primary colors, as far as I'm concerned.
2: You know, I like that. What a stance.
0: They're all equally important. I'm not prejudiced against the lesser colors like the rest of you.
2: It is unfair.
1: RGB is red, green, and blue. And the red and the green go together. It gives you the yellow, and that's directly across from the blue.
2: Red and green don't make yellow.
0: What is it?
2: Red and green?
0: You said that laughing, but did you know that for a fact?
15: Red and green do not make yellow.
2: Right. Yellow and blue make green.
0: Okay.
2: Yellow and red make orange.
0: Well, you got it. You're an expert.
2: Red and blue make purple.
15: This sounds like a Schoolhouse Rock song.
0: Well, that makes sense because of the political thing, a purple state. Red state, blue state, purple state is the one that has...
15: Hey, are you just figuring that out? Good job!
0: Yeah, I'm a teachable monkey.
15: It.
0: I think that's one of
1: what
0: the...
1: What is this model I'm looking at?
2: I don't know. It might be an expanded Pantone thing.
1: AI says
0: that's what
1: yes.
0: I'm saying. When
2: red and green make yellow.
0: See, when it comes to the colors,
2: what
0: strangely enough,
2: about?
0: There is a, there are a lot
1: in
0: of
1: RGB,
0: disagreements.
1: The additive
15: no,
1: color
15: it makes
1: model.
15: Brown.
2: It says here, yes,
0: right.
2: Red and green make yellow.
15: What was your prompt?
0: Although there's no doubt that this is some of the most fascinating radio in the history of the medium, I think we're just going to have to just say, we don't know.
2: It's light. That only happens if it's light.
0: Okay, so that's the light spectrum.
2: Yes.
15: Yeah, you
0: as
15: have
0: opposed
15: to know there's a
0: to
15: difference
0: the,
15: between light and actual color theory.
0: As Autumn did. And if we all would have just shut up, she could have taught us all
15: I
0: this.
15: I could have taught you.
2: Like
0: right
2: a fool.
0: Off the top.
2: I'm sorry, Greg.
15: Don't listen to the dame.
1: Look, we're all right.
0: No, we didn't listen
1: we
0: to Greg.
1: All wrong.
0: Yes. You know what?
1: I
0: isn't that
1: correct.
0: The way life
1: the light
0: is?
1: Model.
2: Yes, that is how life is.
0: I think
2: is.
0: Monday is too early of a show for everything to go sideways at 6 o'clock. We still have 45 minutes left.
2: We can rebound.
15: It does go sideways.
0: All right, I'm going to go get a cup of coffee. And I'm, we're going to bring
1: real conversations people have at the bars. They sit there and they talk about the different colors.
2: You, red and orange make green. I don't know.
1: Ask only on the light model, you idiot.
2: more color talk when we come back, guys.
0: Of course, this is fascinating.
15: Color commentary.
0: Alex Williams says 20 West is slow. Through West Atlanta.
5: Yeah, Eric, all due to a lingering crash on I-20 westbound, right at I-285, exit number 51. At least one lane has been blocked, and that is the reason for that rough ride back in Martin Luther King Jr. Drive, exit number 53. We've got to turn our attention to the south side. Brand new travel advisory. A car is on its roof. It's flipped over. I-75 southbound travel advisory. This is at Central Avenue, exit 239. Only one right lane is open. That ride is going to get real bad real quick. So I'd go ahead and consider using I-85 southbound or Highway 54 to get you down to 285 and south toward Forest Park. 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Triple Team Traffic, 95.5 WSB.
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0: Tim went to the movies, and you were telling me that they have, you know, it is interesting to me that all of these celebrities declare themselves as environmentalists and they love the earth and everything. But exactly what are we going to do with all of the Moana and Supergirl popcorn buckets? The bespoke popcorn buckets that were made, and never Supergirl, they made one for Lobo as well, right? With a big
14: He's riding his motorcycle.
0: Yeah, and so like
1: you can
0: nobody
1: send
0: goes
1: them to Africa, like the team that loses the World Series, but they make the shirts that say they won. They just send them to.
0: Well, they need to because they at he went to see Paw Patrol.
14: Paw Patrol, the Dino movie,
0: not alone. He brought his 5-year-old.
15: Thank you for clarifying.
0: But you said that they still have them there, like that people are going to request that popcorn bucket.
14: Yeah, and my son reached out and grabbed the Supergirl. Goes, I like Supergirl. I want that. I went, no, you're not getting that.
0: All the stuff.
14: Hey, it's not from the movie. He likes the cartoon.
15: Can't be heroes?
14: He likes the
15: interested
14: cartoon.
15: Interested in that.
0: All this stuff. Just going to my point with all these celebrities and Hollywood people who love the planet. All of this stuff is going to end up in landfills.
14: Yeah,
0: it's what's going to happen.
14: You can't recycle.
0: Just recreating all this stuff, bespoke for each individual movie that comes along. Popcorn buckets. Well, guess what? If it's not Dune or something like that, they're not all going to sell, and they're going to end up in landfills.
14: I still don't understand the collectible popcorn bucket. I don't get that.
6: Yeah, you're going to use that at home.
14: It's I'm selling, not going to use that.
0: It's selling. I got.
28: You
0: I
28: put it on a shelf.
15: Keep your old bones in it.
0: Every day. Yeah. every show, it seems like I point out, yeah, you got to be able to make money off of dumb people. Like, you're there. Like, let's say you're really excited because the second part of Dune came out or whatever. And in the moment, you convince yourself that you want to pay extra for this stupid Dune bespoke popcorn bucket. And then, yeah, what do you ever do with it? Maybe if you've got a green thumb, you plant something in it.
1: No, it's part of your podcast set.
0: Ah.
1: Movies.
0: That's right.
1: And you've got the shelf behind you.
0: And you put all your little popcorn bucket. Yeah, because he's seen all these
1: three
0: movies.
1: Listeners say, man, this guy knows what he's talking about.
14: Knows what he's talking about. Or she's legit.
0: He's had the popcorn.
15: Thank you, Jared.
14: You're welcome, Holly. I got you.
1: He's got the giant worm
0: they're
1: from
0: legit?
1: Dune.
0: They're all legit.
14: They're all legit.
15: Yes, yeah. That would be correct.
0: They're all God's children, and they're all legitimate. You know, if somebody ever... I believe that if someone... makes you feel less than legitimate, whether you do it physically or in your mind, you just kind of give them the middle finger and move on with your life. And oh, there's somebody.
1: I think they should be jailed.
15: Yeah.
1: That's my take on
15: thought
1: it.
15: Crimes.
0: Going through your whole life trying to get people to kind of play along with your thing, it just seems exhausting.
1: Yeah, it
0: exhausting.
1: Is.
0: Exhausting. Like, hey, you know, oh, okay, so you're just not somebody I'm. You know, it used to be how we found out if we wanted to hang out with somebody. You know, their rhetoric. It doesn't seem like somebody I'd like to hang out with. It never occurred to us to educate that person. Like, hey, you might be. Hey, you could have the stuff that I might want to hang out with you someday, but there's some changes you need to make. Let me give you some.
14: I get some feedback.
0: Number one. Stop assuming everybody's a man. They're not, you know.
6: I have problems with who you vote for.
0: Yeah. Change your voting patterns.
6: Yes.
0: And also some other things. It used to be just like, that guy's got bad breath. I don't think I'll go around him anymore. We didn't go over and say, hey, you need an Altoid. We just said.
1: But you would offer one.
0: Even then, it's kind of aggressive.
1: Yeah. Well, you find a way to do it. Like, you take one and you just say, hey,
0: anybody here?
6: Yeah. Like the Bosnian guy that used to work at Bob Evans, that just one day he miraculously had deodorant in his locker.
0: Oh, yeah. Because it was a new culture.
6: Yeah.
0: It's a new culture, and they've probably been through the ravages of war for the preceding 10 years.
6: I think he got the message.
0: Cultures are different about things like that. Mm-hmm. You know, some people find that stinks. You know, like all the stuff that we put on our bodies.
1: Of course,
0: sure.
1: I love
0: fragrance. We walk around smelling like chemicals to other people.
1: Yeah, I love chemical fragrance.
0: Are you a cologne man? You put on cologne?
1: I have some. Well, do I wear it?
0: I have none, but you do. How often, like, if you're going out to say, like, if you and your future wife, maybe one day, go to like an opera
1: night.
0: It's
1: not for her.
0: When you're going out for the opera, do you put a little dab?
1: Other people.
0: Dab of
1: people
0: cologne?
1: No.
0: Will you answer me on opera nights when you're going to the opera?
1: Oh, yeah, for opera night I would, yes. Because I would put on a nicer clothes.
0: Yeah.
1: And I would put on a dab or two.
0: Have you ever been to an opera in your life?
1: I have. Magic flute.
0: Now, was this like when you were a kid and it was like school trip kind of thing? Or?
1: It was in college.
0: And did
1: the Fox Theater.
0: Did you enjoy the magic flute?
1: Yeah, because I had...
0: A good
1: teacher.
6: Yeah, so?
0: I'm asking Greg a question. Did you enjoy the magic flute?
1: I did. I did.
6: You. He sure did.
0: What is the magic flute? Is that... what's that about?
6: Isn't it Mozart?
1: It is. It's his only opera.
0: Okay. And so a flute is magical and it makes magical noises and everybody's happy? Is that what happens? Is this the magic flute?
1: There's princesses and princes from what I recall.
0: Is it like the Nutcracker, but not around Christmas?
1: I think there was a bird catcher. I don't remember I really don't remember the story.
0: Do you like the songs when people were singing, you know, about, you know, directions to the nearest place and song? Did you like that?
1: That's not what opera does. That's a Broadway musical.
0: No, they sing everything, don't they? In an opera, everything is sung.
15: Yes, but...
0: That's the difference between a musical and an opera. Musicals have that awkward...
1: Subject matter, also.
0: Musicals...
15: There's also something called recitative.
0: Yeah, I knew
6: what?
0: That. Musicals always have that awkward moment where the song ends and just for a moment people don't know how to act. Like the song's over, so a lot of times they'll do this big song like a West Side Story. And then the way they ended is everybody goes, I don't know what to do because it's weird to break out in song while you're talking to somebody.
1: That's or they true. Pose. They know how to pose. They put their hands on their hips and puff out their chest.
0: But with opera, everything is sung. So even if there was an opera where where you had to tell me directions to the nearest bank, you would sing it to me,
7: left,
0: right?
7: Thank you. Left. You will take a left.
1: Yeah, but the subject matter is much deeper. The magic flute, that's I think, true. Had a giant snake in it.
0: Oh.
1: They weren't singing about the
0: that's what Tim was. That's what Tim was laughing
1: about.
0: It was
1: about. My favorite. Yeah, they were dealing the with magic. The giant snake.
2: Yeah, and the flute.
0: Sometimes in the middle of the play or opera,
2: You
0: couldn't tell the two apart. Alex Williams says there's a rollover. Wow. Oh, a rollover crash on 75 South in Hapeville.
5: Yeah, unfortunately so, Eric. And only one right lane getting by where they're trying to clean up this car that's still on its roof, 75 Southbound. Right at Central Avenue, exit 239, you're already stacking back up toward Cleveland Avenue. I-85 South, getting past the airport, is going to be your best alternate. Unfortunately, looking for trouble even south of that on 75 Southbound below Forest Parkway. Might have some new trouble there. And it's been a left lane crash bogging you down in West Atlanta, 20 westbound at I-285, exit 51. 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
28: At 6:30, I'm Bill Caiaccio, news sponsored by Mark Spain Real Estate. Our top local story, an elderly woman is in the wrong place at the wrong time after a shooting in southeast Atlanta. Police say she was an innocent bystander.
26: The shooting happened off Browns Mill Road. Officers responding there, they found a woman in her 80s with a gunshot wound, and nearby a 21-year-old was also shot.
29: Although this appears to be a targeted shooting, the 85-year-old victim
3: is going to be an unintended target. I was here at the wrong place during the incident.
26: Atlanta Police Captain Jermaine Dearlove says both victims were taken to the hospital and were alert. Police are still looking for suspects as the investigation continues. Keith Grumo, 95.5 WSB.
28: 90 degrees in Atlanta, isolated showers around the next few days. Wind to heat index values top 100. Atlanta Radio's only five-day forecast with meteorologist Christina Edwards is coming up. A Metro Atlanta school teacher is remembered as a hero after sacrificing his own life to save a young girl caught in a rip current in the ocean off the coast of Myrtle Beach, South Carolina.
4: He was able to get her to safety, but the rip current did pull him out to the ocean, and he unfortunately drowned due to that rip current.
28: Myrtle Beach's Meredith Denary says 47-year-old Derek Moore did not know the girl he saved. Moore taught at Rockbridge Elementary School in DeKalb County. DeKalb police are investigating after the body of a 70-year-old woman is pulled from a small lake in Ellenwood. She's identified as 70-year-old Joanne Howell, who was the subject of a Maddie's call last week. She was reported missing on Friday. Investigators are trying to determine how the woman died. Fire crews were called to the small private lake in the Misty Lake subdivision early this morning after reports of a possible drowning. As the conflict in the Middle East continues, military leaders are touting the value of Dobbins Air Reserve Base in Cobb County. Colonel Diane Patton, commander of the 94th Airlift Wing, says the base is a global training powerhouse.
12: It is one of the most complex, highly utilized, and strategically vital joint service installations in the United States.
28: Officials say access to the latest equipment is critical as global threats evolve. Georgia airmen are stationed in 5 of the 6 U.S. Joint Military Command regions. One person's in the hospital, another is arrested after an accidental shooting today at the Auto Zone on the south side of Conyers. Police say both are employees at the store. The employee responsible for the shooting is charged with reckless conduct. An ambitious artificial intelligence project from the most valuable company in the world.
13: The AI chipmaker NVIDIA partnering up with some of Wall Street's giants, Goldman Sachs, BlackRock, Keystone, KKR, Brookfield Asset Management, and Apollo Global Management, which will invest a collective $500 billion to build new AI infrastructure projects. NVIDIA says the venture will offer computing power to every industry and to every country. I'm Bloomberg's Tom Busby for 95.5 WSB.
28: The Trump administration is extending a waiver to a century-old shipping law in an effort to keep fuel costs down. The White House announces a 90-day extension of the Jones Act waiver, allowing certain foreign ships to transport products between U.S. ports. It applies to commodities including gasoline, diesel, crude oil, natural gas, and fertilizer as energy prices remain high amid the war in Iran and disruptions in the Strait of Hormuz. The nation's health secretary, Robert F. Kennedy Jr., announces today two proposals meant to protect our food supply. One requires manufacturers to notify the FDA when determining a substance added to a human or animal food is generally recognized as safe.
16: The proposal will give the agency greater visibility into the substances that are entering our food supply.
28: And the other is the federal government's first proposed definition of ultra-processed foods. It is now 6:34, and it's time for live team coverage of traffic and weather. And in the 24-hour traffic center, it's Alex Williams.
5: Too active on the south side, Bill. Travel advisory through Hayville. Rollover crash. Only a right lane open. 75 southbound at Central Avenue. Exit 239. Delays back to Cleveland Avenue. You can use I-85 southbound as an alternate. You can also use that access road, but I'd expect that one's going to get pretty slow as well. Once you get past that, another crash into right lane, 75 south below Forest Parkway, exit 237. That's slow in the ride back to I-285. And been dealing with a left lane crash on the West Freeway, 20 westbound at I-285. That's the reason it's been a slow go of it from Martin Luther King Jr. Drive, exit 53. Next report in less than 10 minutes from the Trustdale.com Traffic Center. Triple Team Traffic, 95.5 WSB.
28: Now Atlanta Radio's only five-day forecast with meteorologist Christina Edwards.
23: Hot and humid this evening with partly cloudy skies, an isolated rain shower or thunderstorm possible through the late night hours. Then temperatures tonight will fall to the mid-70s. Tomorrow afternoon, partly cloudy, an isolated pop-up shower or thunderstorm possible, highs in the low to mid-90s. Wednesday, partly cloudy skies with a few hit or miss rain showers, high around 94. Temperatures will climb to the mid to upper 90s by Friday with heat index values in the triple digits.
28: And we are tracking a few showers now on storm tracker radar in Metro Atlanta. Some rain in the southern part of Cherokee County. Also, Buford and Braselton seeing some rain. And a heads up, if you're traveling on 316 at this hour between Winder and Athens, some heavy rain right now in that area. It is 86 in Noonan, 90 in Midtown Atlanta, and 90 in Dunwoody. More news at 7 o'clock. Breaking news when it happens. I'm Bill Caiaccio, 95.5 WSB.
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2: Greg Russ, since we have you, I think I should take this opportunity. I should thank you because as a Bills fan, I didn't pay anything for that new stadium. And as someone who doesn't give a damn about the Bills, you live in New York State, so you had to pay for it. And so,
3: well, I'm happy. I'm just sorry it's not that good of a stadium, apparently.
2: Well, that's what the whole TikTok thing is. I think most of the people who went there enjoyed it, but there do appear to be some seats. I mean, this did cost a lot with bad views. But I mean, how many ultimately? 20?
4: Like 9 or 10.
2: 9 or 10 out of 60,000?
3: Yeah, those Jumbotrons. That's like the TV I had in my house in the 90s.
2: Yeah, apparently they're small. Yeah, it's like, you know. But listen, and, you know, their first scrimmage there, Josh Allen threw 4 interceptions. Look, I'm not blaming the new uniforms. I would be an idiot to do that. I don't know, you know, with the Falcons too, watching the Falcons getting ready. The problem with the scrimmages is that there's always something to feel bad about. You know, if the defense looks really great, then your quarterback threw a bunch of interceptions. If your quarterback and the wide receiver did nothing but score during the scrimmage, do we have to worry about the defense? I try to ignore this time of year for your fans. Well, I'm just saying, you don't know what a good day looks like. What does a good day in scrimmage look like?
3: It's also not what they're working on.
2: Yeah, so and it could be that.
3: He threw that many.
2: Could be that they're throwing stuff like that. But
4: they're probably trying to show looks for both sides, too. So, like, if you're on offense.
2: Right.
4: When you're in training camp, you're showing look for the defense.
2: Well, also,
4: look for this
2: all
4: tendency.
2: Of these things that are public, they don't want the Falcons. Who do the Falcons play first?
4: We play the Steelers first.
2: Okay, they don't want Pittsburgh to see anything that they're doing. The Bills have to play Houston first. Houston's beaten the crap out of them the last 2 years. So they don't want them to see anything. So what are you even seeing? It's very difficult when you're a fan of a football franchise this time of year because, first of all, the only people paying attention are the local beat reporters and the YouTube shows that are, and their job is to tell you how great things are.
4: Oh, yeah.
2: All the, you know what?
4: Everything's wonderful
2: now. People are bonding in the locker room. Yeah, they've been doing that for the last 30 years. Hasn't been getting me anything as a fan.
4: Some of the things I've read, I'm like, the Falcons are going 16-0 when you read it. It's like, no, they're not.
2: Yeah.
4: It's like,
2: no,
4: they're not.
2: But the thing is, it's all about clicks, right?
4: Yeah.
2: It's all about if right now you want to be optimistic about your favorite football team, so you're not going to be stupid if you're playing the YouTube game or the TikTok game or any of that. You want to tell people what they want to hear.
4: Hey.
2: I see it all the time with the Falcons and the Bills because I follow both of their, you know, with I like the Locked On thing. You know, they have pretty good people on the Locked On Falcons, Locked On Bills. And those are usually a little bit more X's and O's, but all the other ones, it's always like this new signing changes everything. Does it, or is it probably just some guy I'm never going to hear from again? Because usually, how many years do you have to go through that as a fan of a football team or any franchise? I'm sure it happens during spring training for baseball lovers and everything.
4: Oh,
2: as well.
4: Baseball! It's always like a prospect. It's always like this prospect has all the tools to be Mike Trout, the next Mike Trout, or whatever.
3: Well, that's a ridiculous thing because in baseball, you never know. It's like that's why teams don't tank at the end of the season because the number one draft pick in baseball. It's like I have no clue.
2: Yeah,
3: could pan out. Probably won't pan out.
2: Yeah, you have no idea. But at this time of year, I definitely know with NFL teams, it's just you got to take it with 8,000 pounds of salt.
4: Yes,
2: like,
4: you do.
2: It's just like there's no, hey, this is great. Click me and I'll tell you why we're surely going to win the Super Bowl this year.
3: And they need that salt in Buffalo because it's an open-air stadium and all the snow.
2: It melts.
3: People are down on that. I think it's cool. I'm glad they did an open-air stadium.
2: Now,

0: football the idea play, the is elements.
1: That, yeah, and that's always been a bit of an advantage, so you want to keep that. Now, the difference is the days of seeing people being hired from the community with shovels, to that, those days are over because there is enough of a top that it, I think it's like 80% of the seats. If it was snowing while you're in there,
2: you're not going to get that wind off the lake like you used to.
1: Yeah, really. So it's not going to be, but the players will still have to play in it.
2: Mm-hmm.
1: The crowd is pretty protected, and I think it's real grass, which, hey, Arthur Blank, I don't understand this. These billionaires who own these teams, you know, you're spending now, it's getting to, like, what are the latest running backs? Remember a couple years ago, it was like, oh, nobody will pay a running back. Saquon Barkley was lucky to get $15 million or whatever. Now they're paying him $22, $23, $24 million.
0: Yeah, we just signed Bijan Robinson.
1: Yeah, exactly.
0: Third at $75 million extension.
1: And then Gibbs, 24 hours later in Detroit, got that plus a little bit more. When you're spending all of this money, why wouldn't you spend the money for real grass fields? Because you're less likely to lose. I looked it up the other day. Achilles, because it just didn't seem to me like when I was growing up. Now, the sports world wasn't the way that it is now. When I was growing up watching football in the 70s and the 80s and early 90s, we didn't have all these outlets that you have now. But it seemed to me, I was like, man, and I went to AI. I was like, are there more Achilles injuries now than in the 70s and 80s? And the answer is yes.
0: Why?
1: Well, some of the explanation is a lot of people are training in different ways. The athlete can actually do more. So if the athletes are actually in better shape, so they tend to put more pressure on these. But another thing is that if the fields were grass, you're less likely to be put in these situations, I think. A lot of the Achilles injuries happen without anybody even going near you. It's just how your foot went.
2: They had different turf then, too. Yeah, it was a different type of AstroTurf.
1: Right, and that was awful.
0: That was awful.
1: That was awful.
0: Yeah,
1: that was so bad. That was a thin carpet on concrete.
2: Okay.
1: That was awful.
0: Yeah,
1: and then they have this new stuff, I can't remember what it's called, that has the tires that are torn up inside of it that are supposed to give a little bit, but just make it, I mean, you gotta, at least the Bills did that. But I would think if you're a billionaire, they don't want to spend the money tending the grounds and all that. But all this money that you're spending on players getting hurt all the time.
0: Yeah, you want to protect the players.
1: Why wouldn't you do that?
0: It makes a lot of sense. And also with
1: for your own self, not protect the players because you're a good guy, but because it's an investment of millions upon millions of dollars and they're gone for the year. Got to pay that guy $24 million to sit.
0: And Mercedes-Benz Stadium looked a lot better with natural grass than it does with
3: the
0: turf they have in there.
3: It's because they're multi-use, though. These stadiums, so many of them are multi-use. They do concerts. They do other events. And that's one of the main reasons, too, is they don't know how to protect the grass.
1: Can't you just put boards over it? I mean, can't you just put boards down over it?
3: I don't know enough about that and if it will survive or what. But outside of the cost, like you said, they're being cheap about it, too.
1: Yeah.
3: They proved they could do it during the World Cup.
1: They did it for the World Cup.
0: Atlanta United, because of the World Cup, has not been able to play at Mercedes-Benz. And for all of the teams that had games on turf that was changed, they had to have like six games in a row. We're like in a road streak now of games on the road until they get the normal grass back in place. And it's just ridiculous.
1: Well, the normal grass isn't grass.
0: Yeah.
1: Until they get the fake stuff
0: back in. Yeah.
1: It's something I get. The reason the NFL is so powerful and rich is because they don't waste their money, I guess. But it just seems to me that you're wasting your money if you're paying somebody 30-some-odd million dollars a year. I guess quarterbacks don't usually get these injuries, so we won't put them in
3: there. Well, the cynical side
1: receivers
3: is a bargaining
1: do all the time.
3: Chip.
4: Yeah, there you go.
3: Cynical side is a bargaining chip for a future contract negotiation.
1: Are you saying like teams like the Bills would be putting this stuff in to get free agents who are in the middle of their
3: careers? No, but like the owners like, all right, we'll give you real grass if you concede this point with the players' union.
1: But it's been going on for a very long time. So I think that you're right, that eventually it will go down that way, but it probably should have already happened years ago. All right, that's our sports talks. Alex Williams says 75 South is jammed. Getting past the airport.
5: Yeah, it's all through Hayville, Eric, where they're trying to clean up this rollover crash. Only single file in the right lane. That's how you're getting by. 75 southbound at Central Avenue, exit 238. Delays back to Cleveland Avenue. You can use 85 south as an alternate. DOT has also been working this crash in the left lane on the West Freeway. 20 westbound at I-285, exit 51. keeping you on the brakes from Holmes Drive and southbound into the city. It's improving. 7585 South, just a little bunched up. 17th Street down past North Avenue. 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
18: 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That's AAMCO.
1: What's meant by an extraction shooter game? I don't do games. Extraction shooter. Yeah.
0: I'm not sure.
1: Well, you guys should know. It's
0: a bunch of hostages. You go in and get them?
1: I think you have to fight your way out of someplace.
14: You go
1: George.
14: Into the game. You collect a bunch of stuff that, you know, benefits you inside the game. You've got to make it to the waypoint or the helicopter and extract all of these items.
1: Ah, there you go.
14: But this one's a little different.
1: Yeah, this is, what's this called? Bravo Ready 1, I believe?
14: Yes.
1: Or BR1. BR1 Infinite. So on this one, they're figuring out a way to get people to gamble.
14: Yeah, so you can
1: inside the game.
14: You pay $1 to respawn. So that's when you play, you die,
1: and you get so it costs you a buck.
14: But if you get kills inside the game, you get a quarter. So if you get 5 kills, you've made your money back plus 25 cents.
1: Okay, and then is there also other levels where you can pay up to $5? And the idea is, basically, at some point, what they're saying, because they don't want to say it's gambling, they're saying is you can get paid for your kills.
14: Yes.
1: And the first thing I thought when I saw this is, well, this sounds to me like some sort of desperate angle, and this is never going to work.
14: It does seem gimmicky.
1: Whatever you say, hey, we'll pay you to play our game. You know, to me, it's like, okay, you're hoping to corner a market real fast and then pull the rug on these people and then charge or something. Hardly ever works. But then as I looked in deeper, it seems like, no, it's more of a gambling thing. You put money up, and then there are odds, and then you can actually get money or lose money.
14: I think there's an aspect, so if somebody gets like a 100 kills and they've got a big bank,
1: right.
14: If you kill them, you get a portion of that bank.
1: You're putting up money.
14: Yes.
1: And like in most gambling, most people are going to lose that money, and some people are going to win that money, and the company will get most of the money. But
0: it
1: sounds
0: like those freemium games that came out for a while. Remember?
1: It wasn't gambling.
2: Yeah,
1: so
2: but
1: much.
2: You didn't win anything.
0: Right. Yeah. You didn't win anything, exactly.
1: So here's the part of it, though, that will be very difficult, I think. It's something that the company's going to have to deal with. It's like what the NBA and the NFL are dealing with. Once you get involved and there's gambling involved, well, everyone knows that there are people who are really good at cheating at these games.
14: Yeah.
1: So, and my understanding is that I don't play any video games, so I don't know that world very well. It's a near impossibility for a company to get rid of all cheating. I don't know why.
0: There's always glitches. They're always having to. Right. Basically, every week there's updates on games that are played with regularity.
1: Now, how is it now? Because like when my 28-year-old was 12, he was always buying these magazines with cheat codes. I never even understood. It's like, why you play the game if you
2: don't
1: have
2: think
1: a cheat
2: they have
1: code?
2: Those anymore?
14: Yeah, you
2: do
14: download
2: they?
14: A software that like perfect aim, and you just don't. You click a button, it kills a guy because
1: okay,
14: it knows
1: and that could be applied
14: is.
1: To this,
14: yes.
1: Right?
14: So they're going to have anti-cheat.
1: Yeah. So the question is whether they can actually monitor and enforce the rules around cheating. Once people are putting their money on the line, they get a lot more.
14: I think you're right about though. It's just going to be a little flash in the pan.
1: You think?
14: They'll make some money and then get out.
1: But will they end up being
3: sued?
1: Can you
3: play at all without paying?
14: No, I think you have to. Maybe I don't know. Maybe they give you one life or something like that. But it is you have to pay to play.
1: Well, look, the Discord server has nearly 40,000 members, and right now you have to be a special person to be able to play. So they're starting out with a good pool.
0: Oh, a beta, huh?
1: They've only got betas on there right now. And they had this twist. They had this twist that got this host, who never has played a video game in his life, to talk about them. So, who's the idiot?
0: Come on, join up.
2: You never played a video game in your life?
1: I mean, I consider that like virtual reality.
2: Oh, okay.
1: I'm trying to drive a car. I never tried to win.
2: Oh, you never won? Never played to win?
1: No, I never played to win. I just like, hey, this feels like I'm on Daytona. Okay. Like that. Like an experience. All right. That music's telling us two things. Shut the hell up and get the hell out. And you know us. We do what we're told. We're good citizens that way. Shelley Winter is up next. He's got a great radio show for you, as usual. We're going to come back tomorrow at 3 p.m. Do another one of these big radio extravaganzas. You're all invited to join us. But until then, continue on your journey. Don't piss off the genie.
5: 686, Trustdale.com Traffic Center. All lanes being held right now in Hayville, trying to clean up this rollover crash. 75 southbound at Central Avenue. You can use 85 south as an alternate. And way up in Jackson County in Pendergrass, 85 north still shut down with a crash before Highway 129, exit 137. 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
29: Good evening to you. It is 7 o'clock. I'm Michelle Wright. The news is being brought to you by Trajan Wealth. Our top local story this hour, an elderly Atlanta woman is recovering in the hospital. She was shot by mistake in a double shooting today.
30: Police say the woman in her 80s was hit by gunfire off Browns Mill Road. Innocent bystander, what police are calling a targeted incident. A 21-year-old was also shot nearby. Atlanta Police Captain Jermaine Dearlove says they are actively looking for suspects.
31: For the community who have mothers, grandmothers, aunts that live, work, and thrive in the city is going to demand that we identify those involved.
30: Both victims were taken to the hospital and were alert and conscious. Anyone with information is asked to contact Atlanta Police. Keith Cromwell, 95.5 WSB.
29: 87 degrees right now in Midtown. Warm and humid for the rest of the evening. We do have scattered showers around the area as a possibility. WSB meteorologist Christina Edwards has Atlanta's most accurate and dependable forecast on the way. A Gwinnett County man has died after drowning while rescuing a young girl who was caught in a rip current Friday night in Myrtle Beach.
32: Officials say 47-year-old Derek Moore of Loganville went in and was able to get the girl to safety before he was pulled underwater. An extensive search followed, but ultimately his body washed ashore hours later. The father of four did not know the girl, and Myrtle Beach's Meredith Denari says he was selfless in a crisis moment.
4: He's totally a hero. He's a good Samaritan. He went out of his way to save a stranger.
32: DeKalb County Schools released a statement saying Moore taught at Rockbridge Elementary School and previously at Jolly Elementary. Grief counselors are on hand at both facilities today. Graham Kale, 95.5 WSB.
29: Meanwhile, an investigation is underway after a woman's body is pulled from a lake in DeKalb County. DeKalb police are trying to determine how the woman died. She's been identified as 70-year-old Joanne Howell, who was the subject of a Maddie's call. She was reported missing on Friday. Fire crews were called in to the small private lake in the Misty Lake subdivision in Ellenwood early this morning after reports of a possible drowning. During this year's State of the Base event with the Cobb Chamber, military leaders tout the value of Dobbins Air Reserve Base. Colonel Diane Patton, commander of the 94th Airlift Wing, says the base is a global training powerhouse.
6: It is one of the most complex, highly utilized, and strategically vital joint service installations in the United States.
29: Officials say access to the latest equipment is critical as the global threat levels evolve. Georgia Airmen are stationed in one of five of the six U.S. Joint Military Command regions. An Atlanta man is convicted of laundering over $2.7 million from victims of a romance fraud and other kinds of online scams. U.S. Attorney Theodore Hertzberg says the suspect was part of a network which preyed on elderly victims by acting as friends, then taking their retirement funds overseas to nations like China and Nigeria, which made recovery of the money nearly impossible. He's scheduled for sentencing on November 20th and is facing up to 20 years in prison for each of the conspiracy counts and more time on other charges. It is 7:03, and that means it is now time for live team coverage of traffic and weather. We're going to check in with Jay Holloway now in the WSB 24-hour traffic center. Good evening, DJ. What's going on out there?
7: Hey, good evening, Michelle. Heavy delays for I-75 southbound in Hapeville. A left lane crash, but the cleanup effort has all lanes knocked out, off and on for the time being. I-85 as the alternate is the workaround, but you want to slide off before the split at 166 there. And speaking of Interstate 85, we have an all lanes block situation on 85 northbound way up in Pendergrass. That's Jackson County. Crash near Highway 129 exit 137 is denied. Access further north. Highway 124 is your alternate there. 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
8: This is WSB meteorologist Christina Edwards. Hot and humid this evening with an isolated rain shower or thunderstorm moving through. Otherwise, temperatures slow to cool into the mid-70s for tomorrow morning. Tomorrow and Wednesday, partly cloudy skies with highs in the low to mid-90s. A few pop-up showers and thunderstorms through the afternoons.
29: Checking out the radar right now, we do have some showers, some scattered showers across the area in Cartersville, Woodstock, Noonan seeing some rain, and we got some heavy rains in the Monroe area and in the Beaufort area as well, where there is a severe thunderstorm or a severe storm watch in effect right now. And they say that that storm, a strong thunderstorm, has been seen over Beaufort and is about 9 miles north of Lithonia and is traveling to the northeast. There's some heavy rain and some hail associated with that. We've got 83 degrees in Stockbridge, 88 in Snellville, and 87 right here in Midtown. 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Breaking news when it happens. I'm Michelle Wright, 95.5. 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
10: 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I'm not going to be a stranger.

0: I'm on
1: the air. I'm on the air. Von Hessler. We got to talking. I didn't know. Hey, everybody. Happy Monday to everyone. This is Shelley Winter Show. I apologize for that. We've got a lot to talk to. I was telling Eric about my weekend. Shout out to all that came out to the beach yesterday for Children's Healthcare of Atlanta. I appreciate you, Greg and Terry, for coming out. We had a great time. And we had a great time. Shout out to Promotions for being out there and helping us out. And JD's barbecue, the food was delicious. So let me get started with the show tonight. I want to start off, this past weekend, I was thinking, I was watching television and watching the news, scrolling through Facebook and everything, doing what I do on the weekends. And one of the things that I realized this weekend, and it's very interesting, I say it like I realized it for the first time, but I think it just really became crystal clear to me this weekend, right? Narratives. So let me explain what I mean by that, right? So for instance, if you're a Democrat running for office, the attack on your opponent is going to be one of several things. It's going to be they're racist, they're white supremacists, they hate poor people, they want to arrest everybody, all of this stuff. That's kind of the narratives, right? Mean-spirited, let's put it that way. They're hateful, mean-spirited. And if you're a Republican running against a Democrat, the narratives are going to be, right now, as you can see, all of a sudden, communists. They're communists, right? 2 years ago, it was the illegal immigrants and the invasion, right? Or the Muslims and Sharia law. And it's going to be those kind of things, those kind of attacks. And a funny part of this, what I realized this weekend, is that the political operatives and the people that make the ads saying all of these things don't really believe it. They don't really believe that every Republican's a racist. They don't. You know why I know they don't? It's because they work with them. They know them. They've done business with them. They're friends with them. They go to lunch. They go to brunch. They go to golf tournaments. All of these things. They know Republicans. And on the other side, the Republicans don't think they're all the Democrats are communists because they know the Democrats. They're friends with the Democrats. They go to church with the Democrats. They play golf with the Democrats. They appear at their events with the Democrats. So they don't believe that they're all communists. They don't believe that they're all Muslim. They don't believe they're all believe in Sharia law. But those are the people who are running the ads. But the people that respond to the ads all believe the attacks. So if you go to the average Democrat, right, the average Democrat voter, they're not in politics. They're just on social media. They're just, they're just talking or whatever. They're not involved all the time. They truly believe, that voter believes, that all Republicans are racist. And every African-American or Hispanic Republican or that votes for Republicans, it's a sellout somehow to their people. And the same is on the other side. Every Republican voter, on average voter, average person on social media, average person you work with, believes that every Democrat's a communist now. Or they want the invasion of illegal immigrants. Or they want their transgenders. All of these things. Right? They believe it. The people believe what the elites tell them. And then I realized this weekend that because of this is why we have the distrust and hatred in our country right now. Because the people that are running the ads, they'll run ads for anybody that pays them. The candidates that are running for office, by and large, if they've ever been in politics before, they know that other group of people are not mean-spirited, angry, evil, racist people. Because they've done business with them. They've worked across the aisles with them. They've worked on legislation with them. So they know it's not true. But the people, the regular everyday people, they believe it. And because they believe it, that's why they treat their neighbors so in a mean way. And that's what I realized this weekend. This is the problem. The problem is politics. So the consultants believe, so the candidates believe, that politics is supposed to be driving down or driving up, excuse me, driving up the negatives of your opponent to turn out your base. And that's done by fear. Fear of the boogeyman underneath the bed. Whether that boogeyman's a KKK member, a racist, an anti-Semite, or that person under the bed is a communist or a socialist or a Muslim or a Sharia law or whatever it is. Fear, fear, fear, fear, fear. Drive them out to vote for me through fear. And it became something really illuminating to me because I saw it all weekend long. Wherever I watched, wherever I went, it's all fear-mongering to get the people to vote for their side. But the funny thing is, the people pushing the fear-mongering, they don't believe it. They don't believe it at all. And I know they don't because I know many of these people. But the people responding to it believe it lock, stock, and barrel, 100,000%. I have Republican friends who truly, truly believe that every Democrat right now is a communist. 2 years ago, they believed that they were allowing an invasion of these Hispanic people. Before that, it was the welfare queen, stealing all the tax dollars for welfare. And I can go on and on and on. On a Democrat side, it's fairly consistent. Everyone on the other side with an R next to their name is a racist. The R doesn't stand for Republican, it stands for racist. I mean, that's pretty much what they do. I'm not surprised that there are attacks on Rick Jackson about race being a racist as they're trying to call him. Because it was the same attack on Brian Kemp. It was the same attack on Burt Jones. It was the same attack on Sonny Perdue. The same attack on every single Republican that's ever run for office. They're a racist. It just shifts for the Republicans from one group to the next. We've got to find some boogeyman. And that's the politics in our country today, which makes it impossible for us to come together as citizens. Because the ads, the politicians running the ads, are constantly trying to divide us. Ooh, be afraid of him. Be afraid of your neighbor. Be afraid of your coworker. Be afraid, be afraid, be afraid. Because that's all they have. I want to see the campaign that comes out there and runs ads telling me what they're going to do for me. What are you going to do for me? Not Joe down the street, not Sam, Shelley. You don't have to say it in the ad, but tell me what you're going to do. What are you going to do? You're going to make life better? You're going to make life easier? What are you going to do? You're going to make life tougher? What are you going to do? I'm tired of hearing that side, they're communists. That side, they're racist. No, start to tell me what you're going to do. Because I got to say this. The reason why the independent as a party affiliation is growing faster than either side is because they feel the same way I feel. We're tired of being fear-mongered into voting for someone or against someone. We actually want to go to the polls and pull a lever because we think you're going to do this for us and make our lives better. Individuals, on an individual basis, you're going to make my life better. And no, to my Republican friends, that doesn't mean we're looking for handouts. We're just looking for the government to get out of our way and make life better. The Shelley Winter Show, 448-720-750, 1-800-WSB-TALK. When we come back, the Florida Attorney General is now a WNBA fan. We got to talk about that. That's coming up next on the Shelley Winter Show.

0: 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Slightly better news for Hapeville. Slight movement on 75 southbound taking place near the Central Avenue exit near Hartsfield-Jackson. Authorities on the right shoulder and a 2 left lane, so the squeeze play is definitely in effect at the Fulton and Clayton County line. Best alternate for this one is I-85, but you'll have to catch it before the connector separates near 166 and Langford Parkway. 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

0: Shelley Winter Show. That's what all people like me are asking the politicians. What you gonna do for me? That's it. It's a very simple question. You're working for us. What you gonna do for us? You don't work for yourself. You don't work for the donors. You don't work for the party. You work for us. What you gonna do for us? 448-720-750 1-800-WSB-TALK. Let's go to Patrick. Go ahead, Patrick.
1: Hey, Shelley. I've come to a realization that I don't believe anymore that there are two parties. I mean, I grew up in a two-party system, and it seemed okay, but I believe that it's all melded into one giant conglomerate or whatever, that it's just it's like a giant leech, and it doesn't matter who you, and that's very disparaging.
0: It is. You know, no, you're right. No, it is. You're right. And I think a lot of people have come to that conclusion. And I think what makes a lot of us mad is that when we point that out, there are groups on both sides that will argue with us about what we're saying, you know? And I think that that's what's really depressing to all of us. Great call, Patrick. Great call, my friend. Great call. You're absolutely right. I think a lot of us have been seeing that for years. People like myself kind of maybe turned a blind eye to it, or maybe I ignored it because of the side that I was on, or, you know, the side that I was rooting for. So, oh, yeah. But no, you're right. I do believe that's true. We'll see how it plays out, but it seems like that's true more and more each day. So listen to this. This is funny. So let me say this. Sophie Cunningham, basketball player in the WNBA. For the record, I report on the WNBA. It's not a sports show, but I only bring up the WNBA when it's in the news, right? Outside of sports, which seems to be all the time now, right? But let me say this. I've never watched a WNBA game. I'm not interested. I'm not a sexist. I'm not a misogynist. I love basketball. I love sports. It's just a slower game for me. And the game is too slow for me. That's it. That's the only reason. I think these ladies are uber talented. I think they're excellent ball players. Actually, I think women's basketball is the closest game to the way basketball is supposed to be played as a team sport. It's just too slow for me. That's it. So I've never watched a WNBA game. But I see what goes on in popular culture and people talking about it. So Sophie Cunningham is a player, and she's on a Fever. I think it's the Indiana Fever. Indiana Fever. So she's a player on the Indiana Fever. So she's playing ball. She goes to take a layup. And the defensive player, her name is, what's her name here? Her name is DeJounte Carrington. Basically hacks her across the throat, right? Hacks her across the head, right? Happens every single day on every single basketball court, from middle school to high school to college to pros to pick up in the park, to pick up at Lifetime. Go play a pickup game at Lifetime Gym. People are paying $300 a month to become a member of a gym, and you can get fouled like that. It happens all the time. But for some reason, this hard foul is a statement about racial relations in this country now. And so all the people on Twitter jumped up and down and had their opinion shared. And all the people defending Miss Carrington, it really is crazy. It's basketball. But here's the craziest part about it. This is James Untmyer. He's the attorney general for Florida. Now, I just saw a story. I heard it on Von Hesser Doctrine, but I saw it myself. Two guys in Florida attacked each other, one with a machete and one with some other weapon, crazy weapon, a sword or something. They're fighting in the streets. You would think this guy, Untmyer, has more to do. But here he is. The WNBA knows better than to play games down here in Florida, because I'll be charging people with assault. I should probably clarify assault and battery. And I'm like, really, dude? You're an attorney general of a great state of Florida, and this is what you choose to focus on? A foul in a WNBA? Like, for real? Okay, so let's say Alvin Bragg in New York City, if, I don't know, there's a late hit on name a quarterback in the NBA, Michael Penix, by Caucasian outside linebacker, and he takes his head off way after he's thrown the ball. Should Alvin Bragg say, I'm going to charge you with assault and battery? I mean, this is nuts. What's going on? This is what I'm talking about. Just to get attention. But the difference is you're an elected official. You're an attorney general in a huge state of Florida where there's a nickname for the crime that happens in Florida. It's called the Florida Man. You don't have more to do than to focus on the WNBA. This is what I'm talking about. This infuriates me. This is so silly. It's why we're not a serious people. It's why we can't take ourselves seriously. It's why we shouldn't take ourselves seriously. This is really why we need to make jokes of all of these people. And don't tell me he's joking, because it's not a joke. It's the WNBA. What are you commenting on a foul in a WNBA? If not to inflame racial tensions that are already inflamed. Stupid. We'll be right back, ladies and gentlemen. Shelley Winters Show, 44872-0750, 1-800-WSB-TALK. We will be right back.
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10: Good evening to you. It is 7:30. I'm Michelle Wright. Our top local story this hour. As the conflict in the Middle East continues, military leaders tout the strategic value of Dobbins Air Reserve Base.
11: With more than 2,000 employees and a $180 million economic impact, Dobbins Air Reserve Base is an asset for Cobb County. But Georgia Air National Guard Major General Kanata Crumley explains it plays a key role in their strategic readiness as well.
12: Right now, I have airmen in combat in OEF and CENTCOM in the Middle East. So that's how our mission has evolved.
11: He says Dobbins allows them to access operational-ready equipment to be better prepared when they're in combat. In Cobb County, Jonathan O'Brien, 95.5 WSB.
10: Meanwhile, nearly a month after he passed away, Senator Lindsey Graham has a military base named after him.
13: So my fellow Americans, it is my honor to say welcome to Joint Base Lindsey Graham. May God bless the United States of America.
10: Defense Secretary Pete Hegseth making that announcement today at the base formerly known as Joint Base Charleston, located in Graham's home state of South Carolina. Atlanta police arrest a couple in connection with the death of an infant back in May. That's when officers responded to a person down call along Mary George Avenue and discovered an unresponsive infant. The little girl was taken to Hugh Spalding Children's Hospital, where she died. The homicide unit began their investigation, which led to the arrest of 32-year-old James Hayes and 31-year-old Kennedy Ponder. Hayes is being charged charged with second-degree murder and several child cruelty charges. Ponder is also facing child cruelty charges, too. The president signs an executive order recommending the childhood measles and mumps and rubella vaccine be split into three separate shots. Dr. Darian Sutton says the move creates an obstacle to full protection from those diseases.
7: The American Academy of Pediatrics has stated that giving routine vaccinations simultaneously is safe and effective, and the adverse events, as well as the negative side effects, essentially, from these vaccinations is comparable to giving them separately. So that inherently helps you to understand that giving a vaccination separately does not provide additional benefit to a patient, does not provide additional safety to a patient, and in many cases, it may make it more difficult to reach that routine vaccination status so that you can cover a child completely.
10: This comes on the heels of the highest measles rate we've seen in the United States in decades. Several new sheriff's deputies will be hitting the streets in Fulton County. The basic law enforcement class of 2026 is made up of 19 new deputies. According to the sheriff's office, the class received the highest number of awards presented during graduation, and after that, the swearing-in ceremony taking place, the 19 are now ready to serve. A very big deal underwater off Italy's coasts.
8: It's being called one of the most important underwater archaeological discoveries in many years. Divers off the coast of Sicily finding a shipwreck believed to be more than 2,000 years old. According to the Italian Culture Ministry, the ship likely dates from the 1st or 2nd century BC. It's 140 feet below the surface and contains hundreds of ancient ceramic jars that were used to carry olive oil and wine. The oil and wine is gone. The jars are quite valuable. Sherry Preston, ABC News.
10: Jury selection getting underway in the murder trial of the man accused of killing Tupac Shakur in Las Vegas. Dwayne Davis is accused of orchestrating the 1996 murder and faces life in prison without the possibility of parole if he's convicted. Shakur was sitting at a red light while in a white Cadillac, and a white Cadillac pulled up next to him and opened fire on September 7th of 1996. It is 7:33, and that means it is now time for live team coverage of traffic and weather. We're checking in with Jay Holloway in the WSB 24-hour traffic center. Hey there, Jay. What are those roads looking like right now?
14: Hey, Michelle. We got a crash just spotted on Interstate 20 westbound out in Douglasville. This is near Exit 34, Bill Arp Road, Highway 5. You can stay headed west by taking Highway 78. And also 285 southbound on the east side. A crash on the inner loop near Clarkston Indicator slows the road down just before the exit for Memorial Drive, Exit 41. We'll get some eyes on the lanes that are blocked there and update you. 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
15: I'm WSB meteorologist Christina Edwards. Partly cloudy skies, hot and humid this evening with a few rain showers and thunderstorms rolling through. Lows tonight in the mid-70s. Tomorrow and Wednesday, a mix of sun and clouds with afternoon pop-up thunderstorms, highs in the low to mid-90s.
10: We've got some of those pop-up showers that Christina's talking about going on right now. We've got some in the Cartersville, Woodstock area, some showers just south of Beaufort, and some heavy rain in the Lawrenceville area and just moving into Monroe, and some light showers finally dissipating in the Noonan area. So 87 degrees in Johns Creek, 85 in Union City, and 86 degrees right here in Midtown. More news heads your way at 8 o'clock. Breaking news when it happens. I'm Michelle Wright, 95.5 WSB.
0: Coming up in 2 minutes on a Shelley Winter Show, the best channel ever. It's on Roku. You gotta watch. Wait till you hear this. This is the best channel ever. It's on Roku. We'll be right back. 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
3: Shelly went to show live, local, topical, and relevant. So one of the things that you should know about me is being an only child. TV is my friend. Growing up, I came in the house from school or from practice, and I turned on the TV before I even turned the lights on, you know, and to this day, as a grown man, it's the same way. I come home, I go upstairs to my bedroom, and I'll click on a light only because it's right there by the door, and then I'll pick up the remote control and click on the television. I haven't even taken off my shoes yet, much less gotten into my night clothes before I'm turning on the television. I'm a TV guy. I love TV. It's been my constant companion since I was a small child. I read a lot, but I watch television. Sometimes I'll read a book while the television is on. It's just sound in a room. I need it. I sleep with it on. It's been the bane of many a relationships. It's probably broken up some relationships, the fact that I can't go to sleep without the TV being on. Many women in my past needed to be dark, pitch black. I can't sleep. It's too much, too quiet. My mind is racing. The TV dulls it. The dulls my mind. I don't know. It's crazy. Maybe I'm crazy. I don't know. But that's what it is for me. So Roku, right? I'm scrolling around. I'm looking for channels. Like, there's some great channels. Like, I watch. I'm a huge fan of police dramas. Columbo, Law and Order, everything. Murder, She Wrote, Matlock, everything, right? And there's a crime shows channel. We can watch all of that stuff. Well, Roku now has a channel. It's Fairground AI. It's all AI-generated fare. Movies, series, shorts, everything. 24/7, just AI-generated movies and things. And it's funny because people are complaining about the low quality of these AI-generated movies and short series and things like that. I've watched a couple of the movies, right? And it's funny, right? So here's the thing. For people like me who... back in the day, you know, watch Channel 9 in New York City at 1, 2, 3 in the morning, you saw poorly made, low-budget films all the time. This is the same thing to people like me. Yes, I know it's AI-generated. I know the fire burning in the background is fake and the smoke coming out is fake. But it's no better than any other low-budget film I've ever seen in my life. It's just AI generated. And it's pretty funny to me because people are so critical of it. But I'm like, I've seen kind of worse with real people in it, with a real cameraman. I mean, I've seen some garbage. Go to Amazon Prime and click on movies. And when you get past all the popular movies, you're into some real bad stuff. Real bad stuff with really, really bad acting. Really bad. And you've seen them yourself. When we used to rent videos, these were the videos that were special, $1. You rented these movies before, but now it's AI. And it's fascinating to me. And so I'm watching these things, and the science fiction stuff, the ideas are kind of interesting. Of course, there's no acting because it's all AI generated, so you can't call them actors. But the storylines are not that bad, I hate to say. But they call it AI slop because of the quality. But I'm thinking to myself, we've been here before. I've seen bad movies before. I've seen wooden actors before. I've seen the blonde bimbo who can't act but is there with a shirt unbuttoned halfway down her chest and it's freezing out.

outside. I've seen those movies before. Why should it be any different with AI? I just think it's kind of cool. So it's called Fairground AI. Check it out if you get a chance. It's some of it is funny. Some of it is serious, but you're going to laugh at it anyway. But I just find it interesting that, you know, your cinephiles will tell you, oh, this is bad. But I've seen worse with real people in it that people really paid money to be in, or someone paid to film and paid the cameramen and paid the actors and actresses, paid the writers. And so I've seen much worse. When we come back, I want to talk about something that Donald Trump has done today with a executive order that I am all for. You got to hear this. I'm cheering for my guy today on the Shelley Winter Show. We'll be right back, ladies and gentlemen.

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0: Shelly went to show live, local, topical, and relevant. So listen to this. My guy. An executive order signed by, I'm reading from the article, an executive order signed by President Trump Monday would upend the childhood vaccine schedule by recommending splitting up the measles, mumps, and rubella shots across three separate visits. Do you know how many parents love this? Do you know how many parents that I know that I've spoken to over the years, particularly moms, who have said, when they had to take all of these at the same time, they were always concerned. Always. And now these are not moms that are or conspiracy theorists. These are not moms that are in the weeds and on internet reading crazy RFK, as you call him. No, these are just regular moms who didn't have to go through it when they were young. So they're like, do I need to do this? Do I really want to do this? So now splitting them up does make mothers, particularly mothers, but parents in general, a little bit more comfortable. These are newborn babies. The babies are babies. They go into the doctor, doctor's big shots, and they feel they're concerned. They've always been concerned. Some didn't say anything. Some spoke out. Some formed groups. Some protested. But if you talk to the average mom, I'm not talking about your social media moms that are just trying to get social clout. I'm talking about real moms. Don't put them on camera. Don't put them on a podcast. Just ask them, hey, are you okay with splitting up the measles, mumps, and rubella shots across three separate visits? 99.9% of them would tell you, yes, I am. This is good. I'm glad he's doing this. This is good stuff right here. The order builds on other efforts by Trump and Health Secretary Robert F. Kennedy to reshape and whittle down the number of childhood vaccines and shoves controversial vaccination policy back into the mainstream just a few months ahead of the midterm elections. There are a lot of people that just felt there were too many shots. You think about when people like myself, when I had one shot. I turned out okay. Yeah, a little off. A little different. But by and large, fairly normal. Many of us grew up. We didn't have. Right now, they're up to some almost a dozen or more shots that they're giving these babies. At some point, it's too much. I'm totally. I've always been in agreement with RFK Jr. on this. Always. Do you need that many? Seems to be a money grab to me. I'm not getting into the conspiracy theories. I'm just saying it seems to be a lot. So good for President Trump. Good for this. I'm sure it's not political in the terms of, you know, in terms of it being the midterm elections. That's the article saying that. This is just something that you ran on and you promised to do, and you're doing it. Now, what needs to happen is the Republicans need to make it, take it away from being just an executive order. Enshrine it into law. Put it into law. What's wrong with that? Good for him. My guy. Oh, by the way, sad news for all of my Dukes of Hazzard fans out there. Actor Ben Jones, who played Cooter, he was also a congressman. Do you know, I never knew he was a congressman until I, you know, saw his story. I knew him as Cooter on Dukes of Hazzard, but he was also a congressman. He passed away at 84 years old. It's funny. You know, want to hear something really interesting? I don't know about you. I can only speak for me, but growing up in New York City, this show was on, aired between 1979 and 1985. And, 1979 is when I started, you know, high school. And, so we watched Dukes of Hazzard. Like, we thought it was a cool show. Like, in New York City, I don't think there was ever a point in time where anybody says, hey, why are you watching that car with the Confederate? Like, it never was a thing. It was just kind of a fun, you know, fight the law kind of, you know, against the grain, rebels, you know, kind of right in our wheelhouse as young teenagers. And we thought it was a cool show. Like, nobody ever said, oh, you know, I've heard DJs mix, but the horn of Dukes of Hazzard, I've heard them mix it in their mixes. Like, no one ever saw it as some, you know, rebel thing, slavery thing, Confederate thing. We just saw it as a good TV show. I don't know if that's because we were not woke, if you will, quote unquote, or what. But I just feel that it, you know, it was a decent TV show that was enjoyable to watch. So rest in peace, actor Ben Jones, who is also a former congressman as well. He had a fatal cardiac arrest, had a heart attack at home on Sunday. So rest in peace. And thank you. Thank you for the joy you brought us kids back in those days. So I was in Snellville today, visiting the honey, spending a weekend with the honey in Snellville, and went by Kroger, drove by Kroger, right there in Snellville. Guess how much gas was? $4.13 for regular unleaded. $4.13 this morning, Monday, at Kroger. Then it just so happens that I got a text from a good friend of mine. I won't say his name because I don't want to get him in trouble, but he sent me a text right before I came on air, and his Kroger, this was in Woodstock, he says, Cherokee Commons Kroger, $4.09, regular unleaded in Woodstock. $4.09. The average cost of a regular unleaded gallon of gas in Georgia is $3.76, down from $3.87 a week ago. But guess what we were paying a month ago? $3.56. Still all high. Still all high. Short-term pain, long-term gain. That's what they told me. You remember that? You guys remember telling me that? Remember calling in here and saying, oh, short-term pain, Shelly? It's August 10th. And gas is down to $3.76. And many will say, gas is down. But a Kroger in Woodstock is $4.09. I saw it in Snellville at $4.13 this morning. Regular unleaded. Regular unleaded. Well, Anything? Anybody want to say something? This was supposed to be over in 2 weeks. I heard it's at this point where the people on radio and television who were supportive of this war are not even talking about it. And if they do, it's in an effort to tell us that things are going well. You know, this is why I started the show, if you're just joining us, I started the show talking about narratives and how Democrats call every Republican racist and every Republican calls the Democrats communists or some other fear-mongering catchphrase. They all do it, right? Both sides do it. This is why, right here, because you can't really run on telling people what you're going to do because you haven't done anything. And if you try and tell people what you're going to do, you got to explain why gas is $3.76 a gallon, down from $3.87 a week ago, but up 20 cents from a month ago at $3.56. You'd have to explain that to people. So rather than explain that to people, what do? You attack and go after the lowest common denominator voter, the low information voter. And what do you scream? Communists! Muslim! Sharia law! And as a Democrat, you really have no answers either. So what do you scream? Racist! White supremacist! It's just sickening. It really is sickening for the rest of us. Because on both sides, the bottom feeders on both sides both respond to both attacks. But people like us, a little bit higher intellectual capacity, we're sitting there like, hey, what about us? What about us? What are you going to do for us? And no one has an answer. We'll be right back. It's the Shelley Winter Show. 404-872-0750. 1-800-WSB-TALK. When we come back, I want to talk about Tucker's 10-point manifesto.
1: It's 758 in the Trustdale.com traffic center. Heads up for 75 southbound in Marietta. Got a crash spotted nearby traffic trailer. Traffic trooper Dana near the 120 loop. What appears to be a couple of left lanes. So slow rolling through Cobb near exit 265. Highway 41 will get you there on time if you take it. 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Jay Holloway, Triple Team Traffic, 95.5 WSB.
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7: Good evening to you. It's 8 o'clock. I'm Michelle Wright. The news is being sponsored by Moncrief Heating and Air Conditioning. Our top local story this hour, an elderly woman shot. She was an innocent bystander in a southeast Atlanta shooting this afternoon.
8: The shooting happened off Browns Mill Road. Officers responding there, they found a woman in her 80s with a gunshot wound, and nearby a 21-year-old was also shot.
9: Although this appears to be a targeted shooting, the 85-year-old victim is going to be an unintended target. I was here at the wrong place during the incident.
8: Atlanta Police Captain Jermaine Dearlove says both victims were taken to the hospital and were alert. Police are still looking for suspects as the investigation continues. Keith Grumo, 95.5 WSB.
7: 85 degrees right now in Midtown, partly cloudy, warm with a shower or two happening throughout the rest of the evening hours. WSB meteorologist Christina Edwards has our complete forecast coming up. MARTA could have a new boss by the end of the week. This report is new at 8.
10: There are three finalists for the job to be MARTA's next general manager and chief executive. MARTA's board of directors anticipates selecting the new GM CEO at its board meeting on Thursday. Among the finalists is Jonathan Hunt, who has served as MARTA's interim GM for the past year. Hunt has been with MARTA for more than a decade. The other two under consideration for the job are Cleveland Ferguson, who currently leads the Jacksonville Transportation Authority, and Leroy Jones, the executive vice president and chief operating officer of the Washington Metro Transit Authority. Bill Caiaccio, 95.5 WSB.
7: A Gwinnett County man gives his life to save a young girl from a dangerous ocean rip current.
11: After spotting the girl struggling against a dangerous rip current at Myrtle Beach, South Carolina, 47-year-old Derek Moore took swift action and helped get her to safety. Tragically, the same rip current then pulled Moore out to sea.
12: He put his personal safety to the side to save this child. He was able to successfully save her, but unfortunately lost his life in the process.
11: Myrtle Beach's Meredith Denary says Moore did not know the girl. Moore lived in Loganville and was a teacher with DeKalb County Schools. He leaves behind four children. Grimkill, 95.5 WSB.
7: Early voting in DeKalb County special election runoff for the former seat of David Scott starts this coming Saturday. Georgia's 13th congressional district is currently vacant following the death of the Democrat who had represented the district since 2003. One early voting location will be available during the 7-day early voting period. Voters can cast their ballots at the County Line Ellenwood Library through Friday, August 21st. Election Day is Tuesday, August 25th. The water bill is going up in Fayetteville.
13: 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So on bills starting in September, customers will see that 3% increase. 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